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2: At the bottom of the hour about these rules the Trump administration has, ensuring those seeking a green card can come here and get on welfare and get on food stamps. When you come here to this country, you should bring something that will make the country better, enrich the country as you get opportunity that you didn't have where you were coming from. This idea that's a mostly modern idea, that you come here and get free food and free rent and free everything, that's an idea that's got to go out the window. It's not what the American dream is supposed to be. It's not what the opportunity afforded by this country is supposed to be. That's not opportunity. That's just coming here and living on the dole and making the rest of us work harder just to support you. No, you've got to come. When my grandfather came here with his brothers back in the early 1920s, they came here as builders. They knew how to build stuff. They started building, a section of Long Island, New York, and those buildings still stand. That's how good they were. And they actually enhanced and enriched, and a lot of your relatives and your ancestors all did the same thing. Why in modern times are we supposed to open the border, or even if they do it legally, and just let them come here and get on every social service that we're paying for? Doesn't make any sense. Meantime, the AP is going after Donald Trump, a junior, and his wife, Bettina. This is the headline. Donald Trump Jr.'s wedding celebration was partially funded by Russian oligarch. The couple confirms. Huh. I wonder who that oligarch was. By Jill Colvin, who clearly doesn't like the Trumps, out of the AP from New York. Donald Trump Jr.'s wife, Bettina, is confirming that her May wedding weekend celebration was partially funded by a man with close ties to Russian President Vladimir Putin. I doubt she said that, but the reporter says it as if she said that. In a post to her Instagram page this morning, signed by the couple, Bettina Trump wrote that the man, Umar Kremlev, was a dear friend who very generously hosted two incredible nights of celebrations for us after our wedding. It was an extraordinarily generous wedding gift from a friend and something for which we were and remember.

0: remain incredibly grateful. It went on. ProPublica, a nonprofit investigative website, which it's not. It's a far left-wing organization that tried to take things that I've said on this show out of context, and I straightened them out before, I added. Reported earlier today that the wedding between Trump Jr. and socialite Bettina Anderson in the Bahamas was heavily funded by Kremlev, a Russian oligarch who heads the International Boxing Association. Oh, so he heads the IBA. Oh, I gotcha. So it's not some Russian oligarch that is doing it because he's a Russian oligarch. He's the guy that heads the International Boxing Association. They got to 18 paragraphs in. Don Jr. and Bettina Anderson fire back an explosive report that Russian oligarch partially funded wedding. No conspiracy, no mystery, they say. This is from Mediaite. Donald Trump Jr. and his wife Bettina Anderson are firing back at a report that a Russian oligarch with close ties to Vladimir Putin partially funded their May nuptials. In a lengthy statement posted on Anderson's Instagram account on Monday, the couple wrote, I'm not going to read the whole damn thing, but he didn't pay for any part of their wedding. It sounds like he funded part of their honeymoon or the days after the wedding, and it sounds like they're friends because of boxing, I'm adding. Remember the reports they did on Hunter Biden? Oh, yeah, not so much. Cahill, when we come back.
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3: The trial of the Maryland man charged in connection with last November's triple murder and arson case in Clear Spring has been postponed until August of 2027. The Herald Mail reports that Darnell Hawkins Jr. was scheduled to go on trial this October in Washington County Circuit Court. A judge granted the delay because the defense attorneys are facing about 3 terabytes of evidence, including DNA, ballistics, fingerprints, and cell phone forensic information. Prosecutors say there are now 8 defendants in the case. The latest is 25-year-old Michael Thomas, who's being held in Baltimore City on unrelated charges and faces a first-degree murder charge. 3 people were found dead in a burning home on National Pike last November. They were all shot to death. Concerns about federal immigration enforcement in Frederick County were raised Wednesday before the Frederick County Board of Education. According to the Frederick News Post, neighbors near Stony Brook Court and Tasker's Chance said last week's multi-day ICE presence left some families afraid to leave home, go to work, or send their children to school. Parents also expressed concerns about unfamiliar masked men and unmarked vehicles near the school drop-off areas. Board members said FCPS has counseling, psychological, and social work services available for students. Board President Dean Rose also said families are encouraged to have plans in place in case a guardian is unexpectedly unavailable. Other board members said the school system's responsibility is to provide stability, safety and support for students and staff affected by stressful events in their communities. I'm Diana Gibson, WFMD News.

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1: The Alex Marlow Show. I'm glad you're here, and I'm glad to be back. Thanks a lot to Carl and Mark for filling in for me. Appreciate it. And for all of you who stuck with me on the podcast feeds. And if you are just hearing about this now, then that's why you got to subscribe. I put out about, I would say, I think about 15 interviews on the Marlow podcast feed while I was gone on vacation. And I got a chance to catch up on a few of them while I was driving around town picking up stuff. And they're pretty great, especially my Charlie Kirk tributes, where I spoke to four of the people who are closest to him, who help him run his businesses. And I do recommend that to all of you, to catch up on all those thoughtful conversations. And I learned a lot hearing about Charlie and his friends, and from his friends, what mattered most to them about Charlie. And it confirmed a lot of my best thoughts about him. And I learned some new things that I didn't know, even though Charlie and I go back to when he was a teenager. So it was nice to have that to listen to as we commemorated his death last week. And he's got to stay with us. We need his spirit and leadership now more than ever, because there's a lot of trying times ahead. And I'll catch up on some things that took place while I was out, but then we'll move into the news, as it is a busy news day. But I am tanned, I am relaxed, and I'm ready to rock as we head towards the midterm. Did you guys pay close attention to the midterm convention? And I'm talking to you guys in the booth too, not just the guys at the not just those of you in the audience. But I gotta say, when I was on the beach in Maui, the island of Maui, which, you know, I think it's supposed to look like the demigod Maui. That's actually why it's called that. It's because it looks like a head on a very wide shoulders and torso. That's the shape of the island. So when I was on Kanapali Beach with all of my small children, not a lot of midterm talk, I gotta say. It might be a bias due to the location, that people weren't going to really interrupt their vacations to talk about the Republican midterm convention. But I gotta say, wasn't very buzzy. There's a lot more U.S. Open talk. There's a lot more NFL football talk. There was not a lot of convention talk. Though that said, one of my podcasts that's in my rotation, that is a Fox News joint, they were pretty stoked about it. They thought that it did feel like a Fox News special. From what I was able to gather, is that about right, guys? That it was this special programming for Fox News at the RNC convention. It seemed pretty good. The president was hilarious. We got some clips of him speaking, and he was very, very funny. And the J.D. Vance was also very good. He's good in these settings. Seems like the energy is good. And we do have to remind people that we have a election coming up. I don't think people realize we're a couple months out from an election, and that's partially the responsibility of people like me, people who have big websites and platforms. But overall, we have got a opportunity here, because Republicans have a huge voter registration advantage. So the question is, can we get those low propensity voters, those people who maybe supported Donald Trump, maybe they feel like their vote wasn't as great as they thought it was in 2024, given the nature of things, given that there are certain things that have not been fixed or solved yet, but to try to raise the stakes for them, to show them that the threat of Democrat socialism, the people who want to impeach, who want to convict President Trump, send him to jail, bankrupt his family, and then abolish the police, abolish our borders, we don't want to give those people any more power. It's going to be a very miserable 2 years, and then the narrative is going to be, if we have a miserable 2 years, that it was the Republicans who were ineffectual, and thus we should give the presidency to the Democrats. So we got high stakes, and we'll have a lot of midterm talk from here on out on the Marlow Show. I know my colleagues at Salem will as well, but I gotta say, not the buzziest convention that I've ever seen. I'm not sure how much it broke through the Fox News bubble, but it was a good effort. I like the effort, and I like the people who put it on. It just feels like a good move to try it, but I don't know how much penetration into the broader public. And I don't like the scheduling on NFL opening weekend. Also, the U.S. Open was very compelling, because we had the American, Ben Sheldon, is that his name, who overachieved, got to the finals. So, but did not break through. I did, though, have to say, I want to comment quickly on the $5,000 dividend. I'm very mixed on this. The Trump says, if you vote for me, I'll cut you a $5,000 check. The brazenness, you almost have to admire it. The literal attempt to buy votes that if you vote for me. But there is a strained logic to it. There's a strained logic to the $5,000 dividend that the president's proposed, which is the Democrats are so bad for the economy. Being a Democrat, it is so terrible when the Democrats are in charge that it does hurt the economy. And he does feel like that he'll be able to, he could afford passing out the extra $5K to everyone. But it is going to be very inflationary. And given some stuff in the news that I'll touch on probably after the break, oil prices are just way up today. There is huge concern now. Now the market is pricing in a 90% chance that the Federal Reserve is actually going to hike interest rates. If you think interest rates are high now, they are likely set to go up. And if we are having a $5,000 handout just because Republicans won, then that is going to be inflationary. It's also a little bit muddled here, the logic, because the Americans are, we were told you were going to get tariff refunds. Did you guys get your tariff refund check, Sean? Did you get yours? Like, I never got my tariff refund check. I've been checking my account. It feels like they've been very diligent about taking all the taxes, but not quite as diligent in giving me that tariff refund check that we were supposed to get. And I know the courts are mucking up the tariff deal, but if he can afford the $5K, give me the $5K now. Not just, I don't want to wait for the Republicans to win. I don't want any contingencies on it. I'm taxed enough as is. Please, the $5K, I could use it. Just give it to me right now. Don't make it contingent on the Republicans winning the election. So But I have to say that is something that is probably going to persuade a few people to vote for him. And it's definitely the sort of thing that you would have seen Democrats of yesteryear try. But I have not seen a Republican so brazenly saying that you vote for me, we give you $5,000. I mean, what did Obama do? He did stuff like this, right? Like the Obama phones where he just had some sort of a handout that wasn't really a handout. So not my favorite proposal, but overall, it's nice to see people reengaged and getting focused because the stakes couldn't be higher in this election. And to repeat the point over and over again, we actually have a voter registration advantage on the conservative side, the Republican side right now. And if we were able to leverage that, if we were able to get so that the Trump voters from 2024 feel as though his presidency is once again on the ballot in 2026, I think Republicans can overachieve. The polling is not looking good. But here is the quote that I think I may have mentioned on the show, but I feel like this is making the rounds and it makes a lot of sense to me. The Republicans would lose if they were running against no one, but they are running against Democrats. They're running against the DSA. They're running against the people who think maybe we deserve 9/11. So it does mean we've got a shot. We've got a shot. All right. The biggest news right now is coming out of Yemen, where it looks like all of these Arab nations basically are just feckless militarily. And we knew this to be true, but they tend to inflate their numbers in terms of how big their armies are. And so we are seeing oil spike, as I noted earlier, because Iran's proxies in Yemen keep bombing Saudi Arabia and they keep bombing their oil targets. And in particular, they have a trans-country pipeline that's been shut down by the Houthis. And the Houthis are, again, Iran-sponsored terrorists. And this is, of course, bad for the Saudi oil industry, but the Saudi oil industry is a huge part of the world's oil industry, and thus it is causing huge spikes in oil prices. And if this stays shut down for more than another day or two, then we're going to see oil prices continue to be very high. But Iran and the Houthis are basically demanding that the Saudis lift a blockade and their participation in the blockade that's going on led by the United States as Saudis get closer to the United States. And this is going to be just a major factor. But one thing that's interesting in all of this is that all of these Arab nations were set for a conference and they pretty much all backed out. And the bottom line is that they're all militarily very vulnerable, very weak. Iran is exploiting that right now. And that's not good. And it's another residual downstream effect of the Iran war that has just not gone that great. I think the economic approach to the Iran war has been pretty effective. I think it's working out. We're seeing, again, a lot more shipping capacity increase throughout the Strait of Hormuz. But again, now we've got a Red Sea. We've got all sorts of different blockades that are taking place that are going to imperil oil markets. Also noteworthy here, a sort of not top line issue, but something to monitor is that due to some thawing in the Arctic. Shout out global warming. There's actually some shipping lanes that have opened up in the Arctic, and this is going to affect national security, foreign relations as well, because Russia has sort of in control of some of the route systems out there. But this could perhaps provide a lot of leverage for, I don't know, deals get cut around the world. Maybe I'm looking at that Russia-Ukraine war. Maybe there's some potential there. But that's another route for oil, but it could benefit Russia in the short term, but provide some diplomatic opportunities in the long term. And global warming delivering a light benefit. All right, I'm going to tell you about something I have been doing for my health, and it is working really well, which is red light therapy. 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
1: Yeah, Speaker Johnson, not a fan of the Trump $5,000 dividend, I guess. We got a cut of him saying what's going to happen to that. Can we play cut two, please, gentlemen?
13: For that $5,000 check, doesn't the president need Congress to act? And are you going to carry out his wishes?
14: I would assume, yes, he'd need Congress to act, and that's a creative idea. He launched it at the at our convention and got a lot of people excited. Of course, devil's in the details. We have to figure all that out. But I think what he was articulating there, Jay, is that he's saying that if you want more money in your pocket, you have to keep Republicans in charge. Why? Because we're talking about the record of achievement.
1: Right. It's Squireman. And this is one of the things that I did talk to a few people about while I was on my travels. Is that there is a contingency of Republicans who find all this stuff kind of patty cakes and distracting. And that's why they think some of the renaming of things, even though I like all of it, I think it trolls the right people. I think it outs the right people. I think a lot of people who get really worked up about changing the name Lake Ontario to Lake America, it kind of reveals who they are. But they want the big stuff to get fixed. They don't think things are cheap enough. They don't think life is affordable enough. They don't love the Iran war, things like that. And so when we're talking about things like maybe we'll give you a $5,000 check if we can pull it off, but who knows, might be a

0: and it's something that's one of the luckiest things I get to do from time to time, because it is one of the most beautiful places on earth, and it's also America. And one of the best parts about going to Hawaii versus, let's say, going to somewhere in the Caribbean, where it's America. It's safe. I don't need to do a passport. It is something that everything is American when you're there. And that is something that is positive. There are also a lot of Americans there, so international people as well, of course. But that's really nice. I like Americans. But one thing that's interesting you got to check in the blue states is, do they actually take care of the taxpaying citizens? And they don't there. They really don't. And so I checked in on Lahaina, which is burned down in a fire a few years ago. How's that doing in the rebuilding process? Completely non-existent. Not there. Very reminiscent to what's going on out in L.A., out in California. I was struck by a couple of cuts of some of the leaders of California that appeared over the weekend. Gavin Newsom was on the Don Lemon podcast, and he uses a lot of big boy words to describe how much he hates Trump. Can you play cut 15 with a heavy emphasis on the dump button for some bad language coming up? 15.
1: I'm sorry, it's not appropriate language, but what the is going on in this country? And every single one of these damn people are complicit. That means you, Johnson. It means everyone around the damn table. Every single one of you. Rubio, you're complicit. J.D. Vance, complicit. All of you are complicit. The entire primetime lineup at Fox News. Sean, that means you. All of you are complicit in this complete grift. It's an outrage. They're liquidating our inheritance. Yeah. They're selling the soul of this country. They are. All of them are more accountable than some. We knew who Trump was, but it's all the enablers around him. Every single damn one of you.
0: He is very angry. I wish he was as angry about the fact that the Palisades hasn't been rebuilt at all. I wish he was angry about the fact that it takes 2 years to get a permit to build a pool on your own property in this city. And how about the traffic? I got to tell you, I almost gave myself a heart attack because I only left 3.5 hours before my flight with my family, which is not enough time to get from where I live just north of L.A. to Los Angeles International Airport, apparently. They were already boarding at Group 8 after I left only 3.5 hours to get to the airport, because the traffic gets worse and worse. They don't solve a single problem in blue states. That's not the job. The job is to extract tax dollars. And how dare he act like we're mortgaging the future? Is it we want to reduce government spending? Trump's cut 500,000 government jobs since he's been president. Gavin Newsom had a budget surplus and then turned it into a deficit for no reason, despite having by far the highest taxes in the entire country. And people can't leave the state fast enough. And yet he's podcasting, yelling at people, come back to the state and fix the traffic. Get LA rebuilt. Then you can do your podcast. He's got a lot of nerve. I got a Karen Bass clip. I don't think I have time to play it right now, but I got a clip of Karen Bass. I'll play it when I come back. But she's too busy to appear on Capitol Hill to testify about the fact that she's not rebuilt L.A. Why? Because she's, I don't know, backing all the new street vendors that have popped up while great restaurants go out of business because the unsanitary street vendors are popping up 50,000 at a time. Complete outrage what's happening in this country. And that is a warning for all of you who are not completely engaged getting ready for November, because the stakes could not be higher. Even if Republicans are imperfect, the left is so much worse. We'll be right back.
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5: Attorney General Anthony Brown is joining 21 other attorneys general in urging the Federal Appeals Court to keep restrictions in place on warrantless ICE arrests. The Coalition

0: filed a brief in the 10th Circuit supporting a Colorado judge's preliminary injunction requiring immigration officials to follow federal safeguards. Under federal law, ICE officers making a warrantless arrest must provide probable cause to believe someone is in the country unlawfully and is likely to escape before a warrant can be obtained. The Trump administration is appealing the injunction, arguing the plaintiffs lack standing, failed to provide a continuing lawful policy or irreparable harm, and that the lower court's broad order exceeded its authority. The states argue the flight risk requirement is essential and saying ignoring it can hurt schools, businesses, healthcare access, and trust in law enforcement. For more local stories, go to WFMD.com. Three Baltimore area men are facing drug charges after a narcotics investigation in Hagerstown. The Washington County Narcotics Task Force, assisted by Hagerstown Police, the Washington County Sheriff's Office, and Maryland State Police, executed a search warrant Wednesday in the 20,000 block of Jefferson Boulevard. Investigators say they found about 67 grams of cocaine, nearly 16 grams of fentanyl, a handgun, and nearly $2,000 in cash. 34-year-old Antonio Locker, 47-year-old Corey Reed, and 28-year-old Foreman Salmon were arrested and taken to the Washington County Detention Center. Locker also faces firearms and ammunition charges. I'm Diana Gibson, WFMD News.
1: This is a Fox News alert. I'm Tom Rigotti. The U.S. Supreme Court rejects President Trump's desired restrictions on mail-in balloting. Here's Fox's Gernal Scott.
2: The decision allows mail-in voting nationwide to continue as the midterms approach. Justice Samuel Alito wrote in his dissenting opinion the court's denial was incorrect because some of the plaintiffs lacked standing.
1: Minnesota Democratic Congresswoman Ilhan Omar is now under criminal investigation by the Trump administration. Fox's Julian Turner reports.
3: Omar married Ahmed Noor Saeed Elmi in 2009. Republicans have long claimed he is her brother, and she married him as part of an immigration scheme, though she has never been formally charged.
1: Omar denies the accusation and says President Trump is obsessed with her. 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
4: Sky scan forecast for Frederick and surrounding counties. Mostly clear skies overnight with a low of 51. Tuesday, a sunny day with a high near 78. Mostly clear skies on Tuesday night with a low down to 56. And Wednesday, another sunny day with a high near 83. On Thursday, sunny with a high near 86. 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

0: things you should be working on, which is getting the city of Los Angeles rebuilt. And I will play this for you. Play Cut 14, guys.
1: Your message to that committee, the House committee, that wants you to show up and talk about homelessness and the Republicans in that committee is what?
2: I cannot attend due to my schedule. I will tell you, though, Jacob, that it's not just me showing up. They also asked for a ton of documents. And we will cooperate with that, as we have with the other investigations. But when they do that, when they pile investigations on you, you can imagine how much money is being wasted, spent, because you have to have attorneys, you have to have staff that go through and send them document after document. I served there. I know what this dog and pony show is.
0: The dog and pony show. The dog and pony show is you went to Africa while your city burned down, and now you're not being helpful, and the city is still burned down, is not repaired at all. So that's why people want to have some accountability, because believe it or not, the point of being mayor is actually to do stuff. Is not just to preen and go on television and smile and go to Africa. So it's important stuff. All right. So the other item that I want to touch on that was is a little dated, but I got to weigh in on this, is the Lindsey Clancy juror, who I called to get the Presidential Medal of Freedom. I had no idea how colorblind I was, because they're trying to dox the jurors. I predicted on the show. I said for a fact they're going to dox the guy. And all of these jurors are coming out and giving sniveling interviews. And it's really kind of shocking is that they one of them was suggested that perhaps what they could do. Well, I got the cut. Let's play cut 16, please, guys.
3: We knew that this was a turning point, and this would be something that could change something to make it better for other women in the future, for other families. You know, justice for those children is this never happening again.
0: So justice for the children is never happening, but the juror admitted that it could be a turning point in terms of for women to, I guess, be able to do 40th trimester abortions, which is really what these 11 out of the 12 jurors concluded with Lindsey Clancy. Shocking stuff, really depressing. It was depressing to think about while I was away. It was one of the things that did stick with me. But the efforts to dox the one juror who was the holdout, it turns out he was a black man. And this has had so many liberals in the media, their heads were literally exploding. And by literally, of course, I mean figuratively. But here's Gayle King. Play cut 10, please, guys.
3: One person of color and then everybody else was white. A lot of the jurors had children.
4: Uh-huh. And one person of color was a person of color, a woman or a man?
3: A man.
4: A man. Is a holdout juror a person, a black man?
3: Yes.
4: A black man is a holdout juror?
3: Yes.
4: Well, I have to...
0: Oh my God, she's beside herself. She can't understand how could a brother think that this woman who slaughtered her children was guilty of murder? That's crazy. Those aren't the brothers I know. That's what Gayle King's thinking in her head, which is just... unreal. And it's amazing that she is no governor to understand that this reaction is just, she's just creating viral content for social media, for talk radio. That's terrific. A little more depressing was something that happened on Oprah, where women cheering a doctor saying black child murderers need support too. Cut 13, please.
5: And the other thing that I would just be remiss to not say is I hope this never happens again. We know statistically it really will.
6: It will.
5: I want us to have the same passion for people who don't look like Lindsay, who don't have her same access, yeah, and education, her melanin, her privilege. Her melanin. There are women of color sitting around this country in prisons for this same thing that we've never heard of. And I just want to remind us to have the pink shirts and the energy for them as well.
0: It doesn't get darker than this. I don't. I guess I'm cynical that I'm lightly amused by it. But this is Oprah. You guys missing the visuals. It's a room filled with women, dozens of women. You heard the clapping seal applause. With Sean mimicked, by the way, Sean, the very misogynist of you. I saw you mimicking in the Seanator up here. So I'm calling you out. Everyone knows you've been outed. And is doing the clapping seal applause with the women. You guys know what she just said there, and I don't want to parse words here. She said that she's fearful that black women who slaughter their children might not get treated as well as Lindsey Clancy. She's concerned that they will be treated because they're melanin content, that the black child killers, they're not going to get the same sympathy. And that really is a shame, because black women have the right to kill their own children and get treated with dignity, even if they murder them while they're in their PJs and they're running away. Is this the darkest show on all of radio that I have to play this stuff and comment on it? Unbelievable. Wow. Oh, man, that is tough. That is tough. But that did, it was something that did that broke contain, unlike the RNC convention. That was one that did make it all the way out to the Kanapali beaches while I was there over the break. Okay, switching gears and to talk about the biggest story of the day that everyone is talking about. And I want to try to give some context around this one, because this is a little more complex, but a lot of AI discussion. This is becoming one of the political hot potatoes heading into the election. And at Breitbart News, I have a human cheat sheet, a guy named Wynton Hall. He wrote a book called Code Red. He's my social media director. He's been on the show many times. We have many long form interviews on the podcast feed. Just look that up. But the book is Code Red. You guys all should read it. But we get some kind of shocking news today, where we got all of the AI giants saying that basically we need to slow down AI development. And I'll tell you that there's a, I have a pretty cynical read of this, though I maintain a lot of optimism for AI in general. But now the AI giants, Dario Amodei, who runs Anthropic, Sam Altman, who runs OpenAI, and now even Elon Musk, who is XAI, have all agreed they're all in favor of slowing down AI. But what we have to understand about this is their entire business model is predicated on this thing called effective altruism. And Musk is an exception here, but I'll tie this in a second. But Altman and Amodei are advocates that we're going to do this effective altruism thing, that the elites, we're going to have a oligarchic society where the elites, the people who are the tech entrepreneurs, the tech gurus, the people with all the money, the wealth, the resources, they're going to be our benefactors. And the normal people are going to be getting a cut. They're going to be getting universal basic income to basically not work while AI takes all our jobs. This is all built into their models. And they're the ones who have seeded this doomerism that AI is coming for your jobs. They're the ones who have been behind the narrative that AI is going to destroy society. And all this does is amp up that paranoia. And they want that. They want that to be the case. And all of this is about something called open weight models. Dario Amodei, Sam Altman, they cannot have open weight models succeed, because if they do, then that means people like you and me, normal people, are going to have super elite level AI in our pockets with access to it. They don't want those models to succeed. They are have businesses built on closed models. Those closed models are controlled by a select few people. That's what they want. That's what they need. And then you've got guys like Elon Musk, who probably might be opposed to it in principle, but he is, XAI is way behind in a lot of things, but not compute. Compute is an expression for computation abilities. And now, even though he's called Anthropic the bad guys in the past, now Anthropic is paying him tons and tons of money because Elon's got the better compute. So now he's kind of working with them because he has to, for XAI to catch up, because XAI is behind on a lot of other factors. But basically what's going on here is that we've got some legitimate concerns in terms of governance of AI. We have huge national security vulnerabilities, the ability to hack through missile systems, infrastructure, all because AI is vulnerable. This is a real thing, and that's happening. And so now what they've seen, these elites, they've seen that they have an opportunity to try to sow doubt and sow pessimism, because what's going to happen is that even if there is some sort of level of regulation that's put in place, and everyone agrees there needs to be some sort of regulation beyond what we have right now, we need to have some sort of AI safety effort. They think they're going to actually win in the long run by doing this. And what's going to happen is actually going to close out competition, and it's going to close out the ability of these open weight models that normal people like you and me can have. So this is why, and I'm very cynical about this, these are the smartest people in the world. They know what they're doing. And the whole point of why they want to slow down is because they think a slowdown is going to actually benefit them and eliminate competition in the past. They can't control open weight models, so this is a way for them to leverage control. And once they do that, these people are going to pump tons and tons of money in the Democrat Party, as they often do. These are all big Democrat donors. A lot of these companies are staffed by Obama and Biden alumni, that's the expression. I know that word. I know the word alumni. I'm a professional communicator. And so all of this doomer AI safety community, all we've talked about for decades, it's all coming from the exact people who act like it's hurting them. It's not hurting them. This is helping them. So Musk likes the slowdown because he's been behind XAI, And by the way, it was kind of created OpenAI to begin with. It was sort of, if you want to go down that rabbit hole, really is sort of a Musk creation. And this is all about politics. We're 50-odd days out from the midterms, and what they're going to be able to do, they're already doing it. John Ossoff, that was a big speech over the weekend talking about this. Republicans are not responsible in terms of AI governance. The Trump is too dismissive of this. Mike Johnson is too dismissive of this. They've been ineffectual in terms of guarding Americans from the threat of AI, and even the AI overlords are going to be the ones who are going to volunteer. Even we feel like we're underregulated right now. And you know who should be doing the regulations? I think a bunch of people who agree with us on stuff and can easily be manipulated. They've tried this in the past. Remember, who did they put as the person who was in charge under the Biden years of regulating big tech? It was Kamala Harris. The senator from Silicon Valley was the person that was tasked with regulating tech. So this is also noteworthy because a slowdown means that China's going to speed up. They're going to catch up to us. This is a threat. But if we're the people, the conservative movement, Donald Trump, who is by and large not handling the messaging on this particularly well, we're going to be the ones that are going to be perceived as leaving Americans vulnerable. And so this is a really, really tough moment for Trump. And you can see how it's just not working out yet for him in terms of the messaging front. Here's Harry Enten from CNN saying that Americans are despising Trump's handling of AI. Cut 21.
6: You could see it right here. Trump's net approval rating of AI, that's approval minus disapproval. Look at this overall. He's 34 points underwater. My goodness gracious. And somehow that's become worse over the course of the year, because back in March he was closer to around 25 points underwater. But you think this 34 points underwater is all? How about among independents? You ain't seen nothing yet. Sarah's off on the side shaking her head. 61 points underwater. You'd have to combine Jacques Cousteau with the Little Mermaid to get as far underwater as Donald Trump is with independents on AI. As I said, the American people and independents especially absolutely despise President Trump when it comes to this issue.
0: It's a pretty strained metaphor, but I think we know the point, what's going on. And this is why my friend Winton wrote Code Red, and why I think you guys should all read it, is it's all political. 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

0: We got some real sick puppies who are on the verge of taking over a big portion of our government, and we cannot allow them to do that. And just remember that we're going to be seeing a huge shift in the way we're discussing politics right now because of this AI emergence as a clear political winner for Democrats at the moment, because Republicans have messaged so poorly on this. Barack Obama is out now, by the way, leading Democrats' efforts to focus on artificial intelligence ahead of the midterms. We just have a fresh article on this at Breitbart News. We just made it the lead story by Matt Boyle, our Washington bureau chief. So the moment I said to you guys that this is going to be the political talking point, we got a big story out with Obama, who is urging Democrats to take the lead on this, saying that this is a huge opportunity for them, that AI has been left unchecked by Trump. And this is the sort of thing where, with some common sense, even though, of course, common sense is far from obvious here, what common sense actually means, but without some sort of global AI governance through treaties, international institutions, and related networks that limit federal or corporate power, then we're going to have a big problem. We're going to have a big problem here. And this is a opportunity, I think, for us to set narrative as well. But thus far, we've completely opted out on this, and I just think it's incredibly risky that we've done so to this point. I think the president is out now with another truth bomb on Truth Social, suggesting that we should not be having any more AI slowdowns. But that's missing, I think, the forest for the trees. The reason why the AI slowdown is being called for is because the left sees this as a political opportunity. So this is, Hakeem Jeffries also out there saying Republicans have failed to act on AI and Democrats would not repeat the error. And just, this is the sort of thing where who's in on this are all the Democrat donors who are running these massive AI companies. So that is the thing that people are not taking in. And I think they should. I think it's important, because the sooner we start understanding this, the sooner we can understand that this is all about trying to make it so that the elite are able to assume power. And when they do so, they're going to enshrine their own power, and they're going to make it so that we have this effective altruism strategy where all of you are going to be waiting for your government checks, and you're not going to be having the freedom that you've enjoyed in the past. And that is the issue. That's what they're going for right now. And that is something that we should all be deeply, deeply concerned about at this time. All right. In terms of, I didn't get to a lot of politics today, but that's okay. Well, we'll do some more. The guys dutifully cut some nice clips of Abdul El Sayed, who's continuing to be on the run from Hassan Piker. And the question is, are we able to frame that up in this election effectively? I don't know, but he was asked about it on CBS by Weijia Jiang. Let's hear how Abdul is messaging on this issue. Let's play cut 20, please.
1: Well, there are Jewish voters in your state who are concerned about your relationship with Piker. You have condemned anti-Semitism, but not called out his rhetoric directly. Why not?
2: Weijia, with all due respect, this is the third time you've asked about a Twitch streamer in California. I've done four events in Michigan this week. You know what didn't come up? Twitch streamers in California. You know what did come up? Grocery prices. The fact that people can't see a doctor. The worry that they have about the quality of air and water. I'm not interested in having a conversation about streamers in California because they are not raising the prices of gas and groceries.
0: So, is this adequate for you guys that he campaigned? He had one on the show, this guy, 100 times. He said America deserved 9/11. Did that register last week? How do we do on our 9/11 memorials? I saw some online. They're very touching. I just honestly, sincerely hope people never forget, because the people who are evildoers who are among us are they
3: you could see it right
0: power.
3: Here. Trump's not approved.
0: And they're on the verge of seizing power in a massive way. And people who normalize 9/11, act like it was justified, is a more widespread view within the Democrat Party at this moment. You could see some of this in the violence against Charlie Kirk, that they erected at Turning Point USA outside of their headquarters a memorial for Charlie, a bronze statue of him. And it wasn't, I think, 3 days where it was vandalized with a red X. It looked like blood smeared all over him. These people have a real sickness to them, and they are normalizing violence because they have a ends justifies the means approach, which means that violence is okay so long as it's silencing people who they deem as an existential threat. That's why they always use the Nazi rhetoric. They use the fascist rhetoric. That's why they're always calling us threats to democracy and existential threats, is because the whole game here is that that normalizes the violence against us. So newly unveiled Charlie Kirk statue getting vandalized. You hate to see it. Anyway, it's great to be back. I recommend the podcast feed. You guys catch up on all the stuff I did on break, which I have a lot of great interviews for you. I did not shout out the crew. I should. Greg, Sean, Roger, Rick, Matt, Ricky, Misty, John, and Daniel all do an amazing job on the show, and I'm grateful for each and every one of them. That is today's show. Go in peace to love and serve the Lord. Thanks for watching and listening, and we'll be back tomorrow with some hot content. And thanks, as always, for getting the Breitbart app. You guys have been absolutely on fire on that thing, and I love it. Thank you so much. See you tomorrow. 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
4: The midterms are almost here, and Republicans could be in deep trouble. Polls show Democrats leading in key races. Tonight, Rob Finnerty on Newsmax reveals the growing threat from the DSA and the radical left. With less than 60 days to go, Finnerty says it's time for the GOP to hit the panic button. The House may go, and control of the Senate is up for grabs. Gas prices, mortgage rates, health care, and out-of-control national debt. Americans are angry, and the progressive left wants total control of Congress. Tallarico, El Sayed, AOC, Bernie Sanders. Finnerty reveals President Trump's secret plan to fight back and what you can do to help him. Don't miss Finnerty tonight at 8 p.m. Eastern on Newsmax. 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
6: About 9 minutes to go, second quarter of the Monday night football game at Kansas City. The Chiefs and Broncos are tied 7-7. KC scored first in the first quarter. Patrick Mahomes back from the knee injury, a 15-yard touchdown run on a scramble up the middle. However, Denver answered late first quarter on a touchdown pass. Bo Nix to tight end Evan Engram, 19 yards. It's been 7-7 since. Vikings quarterback Kyler Murray was in team meetings today after Sunday's concussion. He is in the league's concussion protocol. The Browns expect quarterback Deshaun Watson to start again this Sunday. Eagles guard Landon Dickerson will miss at least a month with a knee injury. He's on IR. Titans linebacker Cedric Gray cleared concussion protocol. Patriots running back Travion Henderson was due to return to practice today after his ankle injury. The Dodgers have clinched a playoff spot with a 4-1 win at Cincinnati. The winner, Tarek Skubal, went 7 scoreless innings.
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7: The debate over artificial intelligence heats up. I'm Lisa Lucera, Fox News. After the heads of tech companies over the weekend called for putting the brakes on AI advancement and more regulation, Vice President J.D. Vance was asked about it this afternoon.
8: It's something that we're concerned by, but we want to make sure that we actually regulate smartly, and we're thoughtful about the risk here. So there are obviously risks to AI. There are some benefits to AI.
7: Former Anthropic researcher Jacob Coxon tells Fox's Sean Hannity.
9: Nuclear weapons you discussed could be used for good or evil, but AI is the only technology that can use itself. So no matter what we want, whether we want to use it for good and get there first, the AI wants things itself, and that's what makes it so so unique as a technology and why it's so uniquely terrifying.
7: President Trump has called concerns over artificial intelligence a hoax and a conspiracy. Senate Majority Leader Chuck Schumer has called for all senators' classified briefing on AI development. The Supreme Court has rejected President Trump's bid to restrict mail ballots for the midterm elections, allowing states to continue sending out ballots under the same processes used for years. The court's majority didn't detail its reasoning, though Justice Samuel Alito said in his dissent, the Postal Service has broad authority to regulate the mail and likely does have the power to enforce President Trump's restrictions. The president signed off on new ethics rules that are part of a cryptocurrency bill headed for a Senate vote this week.
10: According to the legislation's Republican authors, the president agreed to about 80% of the proposal that includes state attorneys general's ability to enforce the crypto bill. President Trump's support is viewed as key to several Republican senators voting in favor of the Clarity Act.
7: Fox's Jared Halpern at the White House. Democrats calling for stronger ethics language about crypto holdings after President Trump reported more than $1 billion in crypto-related earnings. 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
7: Detainees kept in small cages, just part of the findings of a Department of Homeland Security Inspector General report into conditions at Florida's Alligator Alcatraz.
14: The report confirms the existence of cages described as being slightly larger than a phone booth that were used to detain illegal immigrants. A quote from the report said such confines go against standards for human treatment. ICE written guidelines say single-person cells should be a minimum of 37 square feet. The report said the enclosures in question only measured 16 square feet. The IG report also noted detainees had handbooks saying the facility was run by ICE, even though there was not a formal contract confirming that. Alligator Alcatraz has been closed since June, with detainees either deported or transferred. Gernal Scott, Fox News.
7: Palestinian activist Mahmoud Khalil has sued Columbia University, claiming it failed to address harassment against him and other members of a pro-Palestinian campus group. The university declined comment on the lawsuit, but said in an email to the Associated Press, creating a campus environment where every member of our community feels welcome, supported, and safe is fundamental to who we are as a university. Heavy weekend rain and flooding hitting hard in Connecticut.
15: Connecticut Governor Ned Lamont calling this past Sunday morning's heavy rain and subsequent flash flooding a rain bomb. Some Connecticut areas getting about 7 inches of rain in a relatively short amount of time. Now it's an effort to rebuild many bridges.
16: You rebuild them higher up because you're going to have more massive water going through there, taking out the bridges. Deeper culverts going forward, digging down deeper so for more support.
15: Emergency crews responding throughout the day Sunday to vehicles surrounded by rising floodwaters.
7: Fox's Paul Stevens. I'm Lee Silicera. This is Fox News.
17: This is House Call for Health. Slapping warning labels on social media platforms has the potential to protect teens and young adults. That's the finding from a group of researchers who recently published a new study in the journal JAMA Health Forum after testing social media warning labels with more than 1,000 young people. The senior researcher says the study found teens and young adults consistently reported feeling the warning messages would reduce their social media use. The study comes just over a week after Meta agreed to pay up to $18 billion in a state-led lawsuit over harmful effects of platforms like Facebook and and Instagram on younger users. As part of the settlement, Meta agreed to fundamental changes aimed at users younger than 18, including a two-hour daily usage limit only parents can lift, tighter age verification measures, and disabling extreme makeup and cosmetic surgery filters. While the settlement did not include warning labels, four U.S. states have already passed laws mandating such warnings. For more health news, go to foxnewshealth.com. 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I'm Lisa Brady, Fox News.
18: The 930 WFMD Skyscan forecast for Frederick and surrounding counties. Mostly clear skies overnight with a low of 51. Tuesday, a sunny day with a high near 78. Mostly clear skies on Tuesday night with a low down to 56. And Wednesday, another sunny day with a high near 83. On Thursday, sunny with a high near 86. 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
20: Fighting for free speech. Western civilization. And delivering common sense for the American people. Ladies and gentlemen. Here's Scott Jennings.
21: These Lindsey Clancy jurors are out of control. We have fresh audio from this post-trial media tour that you don't want to miss coming up in just a few moments. New York Governor Kathy Hochul is pardoning a violent foreign national to keep him in the country. The details are wild, but revealing about what the Democratic agenda is. And we've got great conversations for you today. Michelle Tafoya, running for the Senate up in Minnesota, is here. Noah Rothman from the National Review. It's all coming up today, and we're glad you're along for the ride. Here on Monday, September the 14th, I'm Scott Jennings, reporting for Salem and coming to you live from Louisville, Kentucky. On this day, 1814. You know, the War of 1812 was raging, and by now the British had already burned Washington, setting fire to the White House and the U.S. Capitol. And now they were advancing on Baltimore. For 25 hours, British warships rained bombs and rockets on Fort McHenry, the last defense between the enemy fleet and the city. Watching from a ship in the harbor was a 35-year-old Maryland lawyer. He had sailed out under a flag of truce to negotiate the release of an American prisoner. But after overhearing British battle plans, he was detained until the attack was over. All through the night, this lawyer watched the sky flash red. Whenever a shell exploded above the fort, he searched through the smoke for one thing: an enormous American flag, 30 feet high and 42 feet wide. If it disappeared, that would mean the fort had fallen. Then, in the early light of September the 14th, the smoke began to clear. The British ships were withdrawing, and above Fort McHenry, the flag was still there. The lawyer reached into his pocket, pulled out a letter, and began writing verses on the back. His name was Francis Scott Key. His poem was called Defense of Fort McHenry. But history would remember it by its opening question. Oh, say, can you see? The words that became the Star-Spangled Banner, written on this day, September the 14th, 1814. As for today's news, two stories of criminal justice that ought to have your attention and certainly your concern. Let's start with the continued fallout from the Lindsey Clancy murder trial, where a hung jury ended the case for now in a mistrial. Since that moment, the defense lawyer, news media, and several jurors have been working together to terrorize and reveal the identity of the lone juror who refused to go along with an acquittal. On Friday, it was revealed on CBS News that the lone holdout juror was a black man, creating a somewhat humorous moment with Gayle King. Let's listen to that again, cut number six.
22: And one person of color, was a person of color a woman or a man?
23: A man.
22: A man. Is a holdout juror a person of, a black man?
23: Yes.
22: A black man is a holdout juror?
23: Yes.
22: Well, I have to sit with that for just a second.
21: Why? Why, Gayle, do you need to sit with that? This man has been insulted. He has had his character and intelligence called into question. His identity has been effectively revealed through this campaign of terror against him.
0: all by these female jurors who desperately wanted to turn Clancy into a symbol for something. Listen to this juror, Paula Devlin, also talking on CBS on Sunday morning, Cut 7.
1: We knew that this was a turning point, and this would be something that could change something to make it better for other women in the future, for other families. You know, justice for those children is this never happening again.
0: Folks, serving on a jury isn't a social justice cause. It's simply about serving your fellow citizens and serving justice based on the law. It's apparent that these jurors got into a room and decided the opposite, that they were social justice warriors who had a chance to strike a blow for women who want to murder their children. Is this not the ultimate destination of the pro-abortion culture that we've created in America? If we celebrate killing children before they are born, in some cases just before the moment of birth, doesn't it stand to reason that we could someday celebrate killing them after? That's what I see in this jury, a bunch of devils so steeped in the culture of death that they wanted to hijack our criminal justice system to strike a blow for the rationalization of child murder. That's not a legitimate jury in there, folks. That is a brainwashed cult that ought to make all of us wonder what sort of kangaroo court they were running up in Massachusetts. Thank goodness for this lone juror who refused to bend the knee to the nonsense. But the criminal justice system is under assault from other liberal culture warriors who care nothing for your safety. In New York, the Democrat governor there, Kathy Hochul, has pardoned a violent foreign national to prevent the federal government from deporting him. A man from the Dominican Republic had pleaded guilty to second-degree assault, a violent felony that later made him subject to mandatory immigration detention and possible deportation. The Trump administration took this case up to the Supreme Court, which had agreed to hear arguments on it. But just as the case was moving forward, Hochul pardoned the man, erasing the state conviction that formed the basis of his immigration case and effectively making the Supreme Court arguments moot. Think about that for just a moment. Hochul used the extraordinary power of executive clemency, not merely to pardon a convicted felon, but to help eliminate the immigration consequences of his violent crime and prevent the nation's highest court from ruling on federal enforcement authority. So the next time that you hear a Democrat tell you that we should just be focusing on and deporting the bad ones, remember that Governor Kathy Hochul, a Democrat, used her power to prevent the deportation of one of the so-called bad ones by absolving him of a violent felony conviction. The lesson here is quite clear. All illegal immigrants are welcome, good, bad, and otherwise. And Democrats will use all of their political power to keep every last one of them in the country, even those that pose a clear danger to the community. And in a related breaking news story today, the Trump administration is moving to deny visas and green cards to immigrants deemed likely to depend on public benefits, welfare. Democrats are trying to stop the president. New York Mayor Zohran Mamdani and the Attorney General there, Letitia James, are suing President Trump. Here's Mamdani this morning, Cut 15.
2: Immigrants are New Yorkers. And like I said once before, to get to any of us, you will have to get through all of us. That is why today we are confronting this injustice with the solidarity and action that it demands. New York City is leading a coalition of cities and counties, including Chicago, San Francisco, Seattle, Santa Clara County, and King County, to sue the federal government for the gross illegality of their new public charge rule and the irreparable damage that it will cause.
0: So in addition to keeping the violent immigrants here among us, Democrats are also hoping to import as many aliens as possible that will immediately go on welfare, and that you'll have to pay for that. Please listen to these Democrats, folks. They are telling you exactly who they care about and who they don't. The United States Senate returns to session this afternoon with a crowded agenda, a short calendar, and control of the chamber hanging in the balance in the November midterm. Senators are scheduled to be in Washington for 3 weeks beginning today. Tonight, they return with a procedural vote on a federal judge. And one intriguing question
3: is whether Mitch McConnell of Kentucky will make an appearance in the chamber tonight to vote for the first time since he went to the hospital in June. And apart from the floor action tonight, will McConnell attend a meeting of the Agriculture Committee this week to get the farm bill out and get that process moving along? We'll be following all that for you. The first major policy test may come on Tuesday when Republicans are hoping to advance the Clarity Act, a landmark bill establishing federal rules for cryptocurrency markets. Also, FISA Section 702, that's the Foreign Intelligence Surveillance Authority, that is still hanging out there. The NDAA, the National Defense Authorization Act, all sorts of things that could be on the Senate agenda. And Senate Majority Leader John Thune told me last week he may be looking at energy permitting reform as well. When he said that on our show here last week, that sent shockwaves through Washington's policy establishment. We'll be tracking all of it for you here at Salem. 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They'll do everything they can do to help you out. You're listening to Common Sense for the American People. I'm Scott Jennings on Salem. More news just ahead. Stay with us.
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3: It is Monday, September the 14th. You're listening to Common Sense for the American People here on Salem. News item caught my attention over the weekend. A scary, scary moment for Tom Tiffany. He is the Republican running for governor of Wisconsin. He was flying in a small aircraft while campaigning over the weekend, and the plane lost power as they were coming in for a landing, and they wound up crash landing in a lake. Good Morning America covered the story today. Take a listen. Cut four.
27: Tom Tiffany wants people to know what happened and that he's safe, thanking the people who rescued him. This morning, a member of Congress speaking out after a harrowing emergency water landing Saturday night.
28: We are just really fortunate. We're really fortunate that God was looking after us last night.
27: Representative Tom Tiffany from Wisconsin thanking first responders after surviving, his pilot alerting him that the plane was going down just as they approached the Wausau downtown airport, the power going out on board.
28: We are going down. Pull your seatbelt tight. Probably about 10 seconds later, we hit the water.
27: Tiffany losing his phone, but the pilot able to call 911. After 10 minutes standing on the plane, they swam, boats coming in to rescue them.
28: We're fortunate the plane didn't flip. We're fortunate that the plane didn't do something that oftentimes happens with these crashes, and I just take that to the skill of the pilot.
3: This was, by all accounts, a harrowing situation. Imagine, you're in a little plane, you've seen them, and you wind up being told by the pilot, we've lost power, and a few seconds later, you're putting down in the lake. Scary, scary stuff. You could easily see how someone could have been badly injured or even die in a situation like this.

0: Lake Wasso is only 30 feet, and the mean depth is 7 feet. Only 30 feet, she says. Someone asked her, why are you tweeting about the depth of the lake? She replies, to explain the gravity of the situation, 30 feet doesn't seem like that much to me. To explain the gravity of the situation, 30 feet doesn't seem like much to me. Folks, the Republican candidate for governor of Wisconsin was flying in a little airplane that crashed into a lake. And the journalists up in Wisconsin at the Journal Sentinel, Hope Carnot, 30 feet doesn't seem like that much to me. What in the world would possess someone to say something like that? This plane lost power, hit the lake at night, by the way, started sinking. Two people had to swim for their lives. 30 feet doesn't seem like much to me. I mean, I guess everybody knows that you cannot drown in 30 feet of water if you're a Republican. Is that what we're supposed to believe here about these tweets? All the time, people ask me, Scott, what is it that you would describe as media bias? When someone says to you the media is biased or stacked the deck against Republicans or there's just an attitude tilted against Republicans, how would you describe that? How would you explain that? Is that true? And you know, all the time I defend the journalists. And I've known many good ones in my career. But when you see social media posts like this, the Republican candidate for governor crashed in the lake. Well, 30 feet doesn't seem like much to me. I guess she had to delete the posts because the online backlash was incredible. But this is so revealing about what Republicans running for office deal with day in and day out. We'll take a break. More after this. Scott on Salem. Stay with us.
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5: The trial of the Maryland man charged in connection with last November's triple murder and arson case in Clear Spring has been postponed until August of 2027. The Herald Mail reports that Darnell Hawkins Jr. was scheduled to go on trial this October in Washington County Circuit Court. A judge granted the delay because the defense attorneys are facing about 3 terabytes of evidence, including DNA, ballistics, fingerprints, and cell phone forensic information. Prosecutors say there are now 8 defendants in the case. The latest is 25-year-old Michael Thomas, who's being held in Baltimore City on unrelated charges and faces a first-degree murder charge. 3 people were found dead in a burning home on National Pike last November. They were all shot to death. Concerns about federal immigration enforcement.

0: enforcement in Frederick County were raised Wednesday before the Frederick County Board of Education. According to the Frederick News Post, neighbors near Stony Brook Court and Tasker's Chance said last week's multi-day ICE presence left some families afraid to leave home, go to work, or send their children to school. Parents also expressed concerns about unfamiliar masked men and unmarked vehicles near the school drop-off areas. Board members said FCPS has counseling, psychological, and social work services available for students. Board President Dean Rose also said families are encouraged to have plans in place in case a guardian is unexpectedly unavailable. Other board members said the school system's responsibility is to provide stability, safety, and support for students and staff affected by stressful events in their communities. I'm Diana Gibson, WFMT News.
1: Fox News, I'm Ted Lindner. The Supreme Court today rejecting President Trump's mail ballot restrictions for now. The cap a wave of last-minute legal action with voting in the midterms already underway, now with less than 2 months to go. The court now allowing states to continue sending out mail ballots under these same systems they've used for years. The Trump White House had asked the court to clear the way for restrictions before the pivotal November contests for control of Congress. The case has major implications because nearly one-third of the country votes by mail. And President Trump brushing aside concerns over the rapid advancement of AI.
2: President Trump making it clear where he stands in the artificial intelligence race, posting AI taking over the world, destroying humanity and all other things bad is a hoax. Vice President J.D. Vance says AI, like any new technology, will bring both risks and benefits.
1: Fox's Lucas Tomlinson. 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
3: 30 WFMD Skyscan forecast for Frederick and surrounding counties. Mostly clear skies overnight with a low of 51. Tuesday, a sunny day with a high near 78. Mostly clear skies on Tuesday night with a low down to 56. And Wednesday, another sunny day with a high near 83. On Thursday, sunny with a high near 86. 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
2: Ben Gallagher is a country music artist in Nashville, Tennessee.
5: AI can't replace the human heart.
2: He's been playing the guitar since he was six, and he says there's nothing AI can do to take away all those years of experience.
5: If AI writes a line, you can't then use that line and say you wrote it.
2: Inside the recording studio is just one of the places artists are using AI in the early stages of song creation. Joe Baldridge compares it to having another person in the room sharing ideas.
6: To create an edge in their workflow.
2: Right now, there are no federal laws protecting the music industry from AI-generated music topping the charts. Lee Miller is the board president of the Nashville Songwriters Association International.
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10: Monday, September the 14th, broadcasting to you live from Louisville, Kentucky. We'll go up to Minnesota, however, in just 30 seconds, where the great Michelle Tafoya is standing by. 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All right, let's zoom up to Minnesota, shall we? Our next guest spent decades reporting from the sidelines of America's biggest games. Now she has entered the political arena. She is the Republican nominee for the United States Senate in Minnesota. She takes on Democrat Lieutenant Governor Peggy Flanagan in one of the nation's most important Senate seats. It's an open seat. Let's hear what Michelle Tafoya is telling the people up in Minnesota. Cut five.
11: I spent 30 years covering football, and I learned one thing. When you fail this badly, you get fired. Hundreds of millions stolen. Money meant for hungry kids, gone. Fraudsters buying luxury cars and expensive homes. Whistleblowers, abused. Nobody held accountable. Peggy Flanagan deserves a pink slip, not a promotion. As your senator, I'll protect your tax dollars and make fraudsters pay. I'm Michelle Tafoya, and I approve this message.
10: And here is Michelle Tafoya joining us live on the Scott Jennings Show. Michelle, welcome back.
12: Good to see you, Scott. How are you?
10: I'm doing great. I assume you watched... I know you were campaigning this weekend. Assume you also watched a little football this weekend. The Vikings won. You got to be happy about that.
12: You know what? It's always better in the state of Minnesota when your teams are winning. It is so much fun. And yesterday was great. It was kind of, I don't know if you saw the Texas-Ohio State game on Saturday night, but it kind of had that same feeling in the second half, and particularly the fourth quarter. So it was a lot of fun. I think we have a quarterback controversy on our hands.
10: Yeah, it was a big weekend across college and pro football. In fact, it's been kind of a wild couple of weeks. Now, you're in politics now. But you were a prominent sports reporter, football reporter. Do you miss, like, when something big happens in the world of sports or happens in a football game, do you miss it a little bit now? Like, I need to get back out there and report on that? Or you're glad to leave that behind for now?
12: You know what? Look, I made sure that I worked so incredibly hard for those decades that I was doing sports, and I was so fortunate to have the jobs that I did. And I just made sure I had wrung it all out of my system before I left. So there are moments where I'm watching my friends do games, and I'm thinking that'd be fun. Mm. And your instinct kicks in when you see a great storyline developing, and you think, how would I cover this? Mm. But what I'm doing right now, I find to be very, very important for my family, for my kids' future, for this country that I love. And so I wouldn't be anywhere else.
10: Well, what you're doing right now is important to the future of the country, and that's running for the United States Senate up in Minnesota. Minnesota, most people think of it as a blue state. It's got a Democrat governor. It's had Democrat U.S. senators. Republicans haven't fared so well lately. But you jumped into this race. You got the Republican nomination. Now that we're past Labor Day, do you think this is the year that in blue Minnesota voters are going to say enough is enough? And if so, why is that?
12: I think in the same year that the Indiana Hoosiers won a college football national championship for the first time, that basketball school, I think anything can happen in the United States of America. I honestly think we can win this thing because right now we're in a statistical dead heat, and we're leading among independents by double digits. And that excites me because a lot of Minnesotans have that independent spirit. We're talking to Democrats who feel that their party has left them. They don't recognize their party anymore. And part of that is because of Tim Walz and Peggy Flanagan. I mean, that's a big part of it. Look, Peggy Flanagan's been the right hand to Tim Walz for the last close to 8 years. She's been collecting a government, paycheck for the last 20 years. Taxpayers have been paying her salary. And what have they gotten in return? They've gotten billions of dollars worth of fraud. They've got an education system that was once the envy of the country that is now, 50% of our kids can't read or do math at grade level. So we have seen, and then we've seen crime skyrocketing and sort of a tolerance for crime that this state is not happy about at all. So I think we have a great chance. This isn't red versus blue. This is common sense versus crazy. And we think there's a huge appetite in Minnesota for common sense.
10: One of the storylines emerging, I think, in the midterm here are voter concerns over artificial intelligence and data centers. The AI conversation sort of exploded over the last few days. You've got a CEO of one of the major AI firms saying, we need to have the government come in and regulate us and slow everything down. Yet President Trump this morning saying, no, we're not slowing down. We're going to win this race because we have to beat China. A couple of questions for you, Michelle. Are you hearing about this from voters as you move around the state? That's number one. And number two, have you formed an opinion? Do we need to slow down? Do we need guardrails? Do we need more government? Where's your head on all this right now?
12: Oh, I have heard about it, but mostly I'm hearing about data centers. And I think that becomes a very local question, that local communities and cities and towns should have the most leverage when it comes to building data centers in their backyards. When it comes to AI, gosh, there's a great headline in the Wall Street Journal. AI promises boom, doom, and both at once. That's the great Gerard Baker who wrote that, or at least who penned that article. And it's true. We're sitting here with AI already, you know, everyone's using Grok, or they're using ChatGPT, or they're using Claude, and they love it. But then you've got these CEOs suddenly coming out and saying the world's going to end in 10 years if we don't tame this thing. I think the truth is probably somewhere in between those things. I don't blame a president for saying we welcome innovation. We welcome all the good that is going to come with this. But I also don't blame people for wanting to say, wait a minute, is there stuff happening here behind the scenes that is dangerous? And should we be regulating this, slowing it down? I think that the answer is going to come through some serious deliberation. We certainly don't want to lose this AI war to China. That would be a terrible thing. That would put us in a phenomenally weak national security position. I don't want to see that either. So I think this is a very new argument. As you said, it's really cropped up here in the last week. Just suddenly people are having this massive conversation, and it's headlining every newscast. So I'd like us to do not just the first level reactionary thinking, but the second and third level thinking about all of this. And sadly, sometimes that doesn't happen in our discourse. It needs to happen when it comes to something this consequential.
10: In Washington this week, House Republican leaders have picked Tuesday for a vote on legislation called the Ratepayer Protection Act, which aims to compel tech companies to effectively pay for the infrastructure with data center development. It came out of the House Energy and Commerce Committee unanimously. It had bipartisan support. And so it looks like that's going to get a vote on Tuesday. And President Trump has put forward this idea of the ratepayer protection pledge. Effectively, they want to shield utility ratepayers from any cost and make the tech companies, pay for all the energy infrastructure you need to put one of these data centers up. Is that something you've looked at? And do you like the idea of the Ratepayer Protection Act?
12: I do. And yes, I have looked at it. And I think consumers have to be protected. Their energy costs need to stay in control, particularly now, but I think always with these data centers. And you're talking about these major companies, Amazon, Google, Meta, coming in looking to build these data centers. There's got to be benefit for the community. And community voices have to be front and center at the table determining what that is. But guaranteeing ratepayers that this is not going to hurt them financially is a strong first step. I couldn't be more supportive of that notion.
10: Talking to Michelle Tafoya. She's a Republican nominee for Senate up in Minnesota. Michelle, last week we had the 25th anniversary of 9/11. And I'll just ask you a simple question. Have we forgotten? You know, back in those days, we all said never forget. But I'm looking around the landscape and thinking a lot of people have forgotten. And, of course, we have tens of millions of Americans who hadn't been born yet that are in the voting pool now. What do you remember from your experience during 9/11? And as a possible policymaker, how do you carry those lessons into the United States Senate if you make it there?
12: Listen, 9/11 2001 was a major awakening for all of us, and it certainly was for me, and it lit the fire under me to want to do something service oriented for my country. I think we've run out of words trying to describe how awful that day was. And now I'm running out of words trying to describe how awful these people are who say we brought it on ourselves. America deserved this. It's hideous. Those kinds of statements have no place in America. And I'll also say that here in Minnesota, it sounds as though what I'm reading this morning, that they have taken 9/11 out of the high school curriculum. Like it doesn't need to be taught. I can't even fathom why that would be a good idea. There's just no excuse for it. This is one of the most critical, earth-shattering moments in the history of this country, and I'll say in the history of this world. And to say, you know what, we don't need to teach that, is absurd. When my kids were a little younger, I took them to the 9/11 Memorial and Museum. My daughter was a little too young for a lot of it. We kept her out of some of the exhibits. My son saw a video of a man jumping from the building and said, can we go now? And so, you know, we did. But to this day, I've made sure, just like we made sure we took them to Munich and we went to Dachau and we looked at that place as well. Again, one of the most significant events of world history. So to act like this was just something that happened, or as our Congresswoman Ilhan Omar famously said, some people did something, to me is so antithetical to education in America and to what we all felt so viscerally, which was we are never going to forget these people and we are never going to forget this. A quick story, the high school stadium at my daughter's school is named after Gordy Almuth Jr. His is the first name read every year at the 9/11 remembrances because it starts AA. It's AAMOTH, Gordy Almuth. And so the kids there know Gordy Almuth Stadium. And there is a piece of the World Trade Center next to the stadium, next to the football field. And I go lay flowers every year at that spot, and others do as well. Not as many as I wished, but others do as well. And I think as long as you're going to have that on your campus, you better damn well be prepared to explain to kids why it's there and why it matters.
13: Michelle Tafoya is the Republican candidate for the United States Senate in Minnesota. If you'd like to get in touch with her, go to MichelleTafoya.com. Michelle, thanks for coming on the Scott Jennings Show.
12: Always good to talk to you, Scott. Thank you so much.
13: All right. We're watching the markets today. 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
10: The news today is once again begging us to ask the question, who is this country for? Is it for American citizens? Is it for people who choose to follow our laws? Or is it for everyone else? People who aren't Americans, people who choose to violate our laws. Let me start with this story that we brought to you as a breaking news item at the top of the show. The Trump administration is installing a rule that would make it harder to get a green card or a visa if they believe you are likely to be on welfare once you get here. So the Trump administration is trying to make it harder for people to come to this country through our very generous programming if you are likely to become a welfare recipient, if you're likely to put American taxpayers on the hook for your coming to this country. The Trump administration says, not so fast. Seems reasonable. I think most of us would agree with that, actually. But this morning, the mayor of New York City, Mamdani, along with many other Democrats in several cities and states, have announced they're going to sue the Trump administration to stop the rule. They want people to come here and to become part of the welfare system. They want you to pay for it. They want them here. They want immigration wide open, open borders. Anyone who can get here can stay here. Need to be on welfare? Fine. Commit a violent act when you get here? Fine. Just get here. That's the message we're getting out of the Democrats today. The other story, and I think this is a great story for the Republicans for the midterms, is that J.D. Vance and other actors from the Trump administration have held a press conference today to talk about the ongoing crackdown on fraud. Here's Vice President Vance, Cut 16.
18: We are going to suspend 870,000 people permanently, people who defrauded the government over the last couple of years, the last couple of decades. We're going to make it impossible for them to get loans from the federal government. If you think about the PPP program, which was set up by Congress and by the administration during the first Trump administration to ensure that our small businesses were able to operate in the incredibly challenging environment that was created by the COVID pandemic and, of course, by the state government response to the COVID pandemic, what we did is we created a program to ensure that small businesses were able to operate, and importantly, American workers were able to be supported. But as happens with so many of the programs that are born out of the generosity of the American taxpayer, we had many, many people who took advantage of those programs, people who decided to steal from the American taxpayer, steal money that was supposed to go to small businesses and American workers.
10: I could not agree more with J.D. Vance. We have a generous culture. We have a generous society. We have a generous government. And when bad things happen or there's a need,
13: that we all agree, hey, let's do something about that. Our generosity takes over. We set up programs. Money goes out the door. And always, always, you have a group of people who come along to take advantage of that generosity, to defraud the American people, defraud the American taxpayer, and typically we just look the other way. Well, that's just price of doing business. That has been the political culture in Washington. No more. The FBI director, Kash Patel, was at this press conference. He says, over at the FBI, we've caught five of the most wanted fraudsters in just 3 months. Here's Kash, cut 18.
19: Thanks to the Vice President, we put together the most wanted fraudsters list. And in just the last 3 months, Mr. Vice President, as you know, we have captured five of the most wanted fraudsters. They were on the run for a collective 4,000 days. We went to three separate continents and captured fraud totaling value of $2 billion. Five in just 3 short months.
13: I want you to think about the news today and what it is telling you about the right and the left in this country. The news today is that Mamdani and the left would like to get as much immigration into this country, illegal or otherwise, and keep those people here on welfare. They want them on the government programming. And you have Vance and the rest of the Trump administration today saying, we are rooting out fraud in our government. We don't want the American taxpayer on the hook for all of this. I want you to think about the news and what it tells you about the right and the left, because it tells you everything you need to know about the November election. More news after this. It's Scott on Salem. Stay with us. You know, we hear a lot these days about conviction, but real conviction isn't measured by what you say when it's easy. It is measured by what you're willing to do when your beliefs are tested. And that's what makes Charlie Kirk, American Martyr, worth watching. Oh, our friend Charlie. At its heart, this is not a political story. It is the story of a man whose Christian faith shaped his character, guided his decisions, and gave him the courage to stand firm in the face of opposition. Charlie understood that faith isn't something that we practice for an hour on Sunday and then leave it behind. It's meant to influence how we live, how we lead, and how we serve others every day. Charlie's story challenges each of us to consider the legacy that we're building through our own faithfulness and whether we are willing to live boldly for Christ when it matters most. Go to angel.com/SJ. Do it today. Become an Angel Guild member. And when you do, you can watch Charlie Kirk, American Martyr, and help bring more stories of faith, courage, and conviction to audiences around the world.
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23: The Kansas City Chiefs lead Denver 21-7 early in the third quarter of the Monday night football game. Patrick Mahomes, one touchdown pass, one TD run. But the star of the game has been the new running back in KC, Kenneth Walker, ex of Seattle, 16 carries, 149 yards already, and a touchdown. It was a 60-yarder to open the second half. The Broncos had three straight three and outs on offense to end the first half. Keep in mind, Sean Payton, the head coach, is not the play caller in anymore on offense. The Browns expect quarterback Deshaun Watson to start again this Sunday. Florida State fired athletic director Michael Alford. In baseball, the Tigers are holding on to a lead at Toronto, 6-5 in the bottom of the ninth inning. Blue Jays a game out for the final AL wild card behind the Guardians, but now Cleveland has lost 7-3 to the White Sox, thanks to Chicago's 6 runs in the sixth. Dodgers won again, 4-1 at Cincinnati.
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1: Presidential pushback. I'm Lisa Lucera, Fox News. President Trump says more regulations on artificial intelligence are not needed.
3: Those demanding a slowdown in AI development and data centers are part of a sick conspiracy, President Trump says. The president says the government already has tremendous criminal and regulatory power over companies and has stopped AI people from doing bad or potentially bad things. President Trump says overregulation or slowing down development only benefits China.
4: I've said it from the beginning. Whoever wins AI, and we're leading by a lot, whoever wins AI wins.
3: But tech leaders are raising new alarms about the potential of artificial intelligence soon advancing beyond human control.
1: Fox's Jared Halpern at the White House. Former Anthropic researcher Jacob Cox on sounding the alarm. He tells Fox's Sean Hannity.
24: The reason this is unique is AI is moving so incredibly quickly, we won't have time to respond to it before it's too late.
1: This afternoon, Vice President J.D. Vance said the administration wants to make sure AI is regulated smartly. The Supreme Court has rejected President Trump's bid to restrict mail ballots ahead of the midterm elections. Kentucky Senator Mitch McConnell returned to the Senate this afternoon to place his first vote in months.
25: He'd been recovering from a fall at his home earlier this year. In comments to the media that had to be enhanced to be clearly heard, McConnell said he was surprised by the reception.
26: I wasn't sure how many of you would be here today, but I'm glad to see you. Time to get back to work.
25: His presence will give Republicans a needed vote on legislation involving cryptocurrency and college sports to come this session. McConnell will finish out this current Senate term, his seventh, and retire when the new Congress begins next January.
1: Fox's Gernal Scott. 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
1: President Trump responds after the attorney for Lindsey Clancy asked him to get involved ahead of a possible retrial of his client.
31: Lindsey Clancy's attorney Kevin Reddington had said he knows the president can't pardon Clancy as it's not a federal case, but wanted him to intervene and said so during a recent interview. The president was asked about it ahead of his trip to Ireland Sunday.
32: It's a very sad situation. 3 children are dead, so I don't know, but it's actually a state situation.
33: He's asking you to call the prosecutor in the state. Would you do that?
32: I hope they could work. That's something they have to work on.
31: The Plymouth County, Massachusetts DA has not yet officially said if they will seek a retrial. A mistrial was declared earlier this month after 11 jurors voted to find Clancy not guilty by reason of insanity. One juror wanted to find her guilty. Jessica Rosenthal, Fox News.
1: A billionaire sports team owner speaking out after his team's punishment for circumventing the league's salary cap.
34: Los Angeles Clippers owner Steve Ballmer issuing a statement saying the team will accept the league's punishment for salary cap violations. The statement saying in part, quote, I want to apologize to our fans, employees, and my fellow NBA team owners for the distraction and distress this matter has caused, end quote. The NBA stripping the Clippers of 5 future first-round draft picks, fining them $30 million, and suspending Ballmer for 1 year after an investigation found the team paid superstar Kawhi Leonard even more money through sponsors. The team is also reportedly under federal investigation by the U.S. Attorney's Office in Brooklyn, New York. Frank Lanza, Fox News.
1: At the box office this weekend, Practical Magic 2 opened at number 1, earning $30 million. After 6 weeks at number 1, Spider-Man Brand New Day fell to number 2, earning $8.6 million. And Christopher Nolan's The Odyssey rounded out the top 3, earning $8.1 million. Runner took 4th place with $6.4 million. I'm Lee Silasera. This is Fox News.
2: This is House Call for Health. Slapping warning labels on social media platforms has the potential to protect teens and young adults. That's the finding from a group of researchers who recently published a new study in the journal JAMA Health Forum after testing social media warning labels with more than 1,000 young people. The senior researcher says the study found teens and young adults consistently reported feeling the warning messages would reduce their social media use. The study comes just over a week after Meta agreed to pay up to $18 billion in a state-led lawsuit over harmful effects to platforms like Facebook and Instagram on younger users. As part of the settlement, Meta agreed to fundamental changes aimed at users younger than 18, including a two-hour daily usage limit only parents can lift, tighter age verification measures, and disabling extreme makeup and cosmetic surgery filters. While the settlement did not include warning labels, 4 U.S. states have already passed laws mandating such warnings. For more health news, go to foxnewshealth.com. 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I'm Lisa Brady, Fox News.
5: 30 WFMD Skyscan forecast for Frederick and surrounding counties. Mostly clear skies overnight with a low of 51. Tuesday, a sunny day with a high near 78. Mostly clear skies on Tuesday night with a low down to 56. And Wednesday, another sunny day with a high near 83. On Thursday, sunny with a high near 86. 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
7: Fighting for free speech. Western civilization. And delivering common sense for the American people. Ladies and gentlemen. Here's Scott Jennings.
13: Quick check of the headlines here on Monday, September the 14th. Let's check in on the Texas Senate race, where Democrat nominee James Tallarico, well, he's in the news again. He has a penchant for saying the weirdest things, like super weird. Here's the latest, Cut 12.
8: What if we ran our world like we run a kindergarten classroom? Because at the end of the day, aren't we all just really big kindergartners?
13: I don't even know what to do with that. Play that again. Cut 12.
9: Flock cameras. You haven't talked a lot about these flock cameras.
8: What if we ran our world like we run a kindergarten classroom? Because at the end of the day, aren't we all just really big kindergartners?
13: So, is he proposing that the federal government run the world, run our country like a kindergarten classroom? Like, are they going to mandate nap time? Are we all going to sit on a carpet and have the government read to us? I don't know what to make of it, other than Tallarico is just a weirdo who constantly says strange, bizarre, weird things. I bet you don't know a single person in Texas or anywhere else who talks like this. Now, Republicans have invested heavily in the last few days in an ad campaign barrage down in Texas to prop up the Attorney General, Republican Ken Paxton. We'll see if it works. It's a toss-up race in Texas for now. J.D. Vance and the Trump administration holding a fraud crackdown press conference today. Here's J.D. Vance, Cut 17.
10: If you're thinking about defrauding the American taxpayer, if you're thinking about skimming off the top, if you're thinking about taking a program that was meant for hungry children or for needy young mothers, don't do it. Go and get a job instead, because this administration is not going to let you steal from people who we're supposed to be taking care of in this country so that you can get rich while the American taxpayer works their tail off in order to fund our government. They're working to fund the United States government. They are not working to fund fraudsters, and we're not going to let it happen anymore.
13: The war on fraud continues. Vice President Vance in the lead there, with FBI Director Kash Patel and others today. And America promised never to forget the lessons of September the 11th. But critics say some schools are sanitizing the history and downplaying Al-Qaeda's role and the ideology behind the attacks while shifting the focus to Islamophobia and America's response. Joining us now to discuss this is Adam Gillette, president of Accuracy in Media. Adam, welcome back to the show. The New York Post reports that some 9/11 lesson plans spend more time discussing Islamophobia than identifying Al-Qaeda, Osama bin Laden, and the radical Islamic ideology behind the attack. How widespread is this rewriting of American history in our public schools?
0: There's no direct numbers on it, but it is a bad problem that seems to be growing. It came from the University of Pennsylvania. Their graduate school of education created, quote, teaching beyond September 11th. Now, you hear that, and you might think, great, they're going to talk about the bombing of the USS Cole, the Khobar Towers, the attack in London, the Charlie Hebdo shooting, maybe the Achille Lauro cruise ship hijacked by the Palestine Liberation Front. Instead, it talks almost exclusively about Islamophobia and basically speaks in the DEI verbiage that is incredibly commonplace both in K-12 schools and in higher education today.
13: Yeah, looking at the New York Post headline here, left accused of whitewashing 9/11 education in schools. Conservatives reveal a teaching toolkit. A moment of silence is not an education, they say. What is going on in these schools? Is it teachers' unions? Is it individual teachers? Is it school boards?
0: Well,
13: in your opinion,
0: unions are obviously
13: who are the drivers behind this?
0: The radicals in education come out of these education schools where they're taught everything from a DEI perspective. Just as if you went to a Christian school, you might learn a variety of topics from a Christian perspective or a Catholic school or a Jewish school. When you come out of these DEI education schools, you think about every facet of education from a diversity, equity, inclusion perspective. So when you're talking about American history, it's of course America is an evil oppressor. Other people are oppressed. And violence against oppressors is merely resistance to oppression. And as they love saying with regards to October 7th, oppressors don't get to choose the form of resistance used against them. That's the view they have towards any terrorist attack. So, of course, they're not going to focus on the evil that was perpetrated because they view America in many ways as the great Satan.
13: Adam Gillette is president of Accuracy in Media. He's our guest today. I see here, Adam, that only Arizona and Florida require public schools teach about the September 11 attacks. This is kind of shocking to me because this is one of the most consequential moments in American history, certainly in modern American history. Why has it become optional classroom material? I mean, we teach about World War I, World War II, the Civil War. Why would September the 11th become optional even in these classrooms?
0: Well, I think the notable thing is that the two states that choose to teach it are the first two states that enacted universal school choice in K-12 education. So their traditional public schools need to compete every day for students. As such, they have to actually deliver a product that parents want. Now, that said, for many of the other states, we might be better off with them not teaching about September 11th, because we know their point of view would be that America is systemically racist. We do terrible things all around the world. So these people did something against us. It's not terrorism per se. Their viewpoint, their message of 9/11 would be something so awful in many of these states that we're better off without them saying that. And that comes from me. I'm someone who's been undercover in over 250 school districts across the country in conservative red Republican states where these activist educators bragged to me about how they deceive parents, break laws related to critical race theory and DEI. These are radicals masquerading as educators.
13: You know, Adam, it seems to me that this debate they're having up in Michigan where the Democrat candidate for the Senate, Abdul El Sayed, is palling around with his chief surrogate, his best buddy, Hassan Piker. And what Piker has said is that America deserved 9/11. It seems to me, even though a lot of people on the left want to describe him as fringe or sort of an isolated voice, I'm just not sure that's true. I actually think he speaks for the majority of the left, for the majority of the Democratic Party. They don't want to admit it because it's bad for politics. It's bad for business in an election year. But when you think about trying to whitewash what happened in our schools, trying to erase it from American history, I mean, you'd have to forgive somebody for coming to the conclusion that the left believes America did deserve it, that it was our fault, and that that's what we should be imparting upon the next generation.
0: Well, I regularly visit these universities when we're exposing DEI happening in defiance of state law. And when I go into the departments of sociology, the departments of criminology, and of course, the departments of education, and I ask these department heads, is America systemically racist? You know, the best they can give is a qualified answer where they don't say no. These people absolutely think America is evil, and they teach the next generation of educators, the next generation of social workers. They teach each and every day that capitalism is inherently racist. These are the people teaching those educators that you leave your child with for how many hours every week for 13 years. As if you're sending them off to an indoctrination factory. And the problem is these educators mean well. They think they're doing right by your child. And as such, they will not let any law, any regulation stop them. They're on an evangelical mission to spread their America-hating message.
13: Adam Gallette runs Accuracy in Media. Adam, if folks want to get in touch with your organization or with you, where do they do that?
0: Our website is aim.org, A-I-M.org. We're active on every social media platform, and we have another hidden camera investigation from a university coming out today.
13: All right, Adam Gallette, Accuracy in Media. Thanks for the time and the report today. Appreciate you.
0: Thank you for having me.
13: All right, the other night, I was not there, but I was watching my television when an important debate happened on CNN during the 10 o'clock show that is hosted by Abby Phillip. And the debate involved our next guest. His name is Noah Rothman. He writes for the National Review, and he's coming on right after this to discuss what happened. It was a great debate, and Noah did a terrific job. I want to bring you the audio and Noah himself right after this.
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19: Saving Western civilization, one busted leftist narrative at a time. 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
13: All right, it's Monday, September the 14th. Our next guest is senior writer for the National Review. His name is Noah Rothman. Noted author, I should add. He has a book out called Blood and Progress, which if you care about left-wing political violence, and I suspect if you're listening to us here on the Scott Jennings Show, you do, you're going to want to pick up Noah's book. It's called Blood and Progress. Noah, welcome back to the Scott Jennings Show.
20: Thank you so much for having me, Scott.
13: Noah, in a few minutes, I want to get into this debate that you had on CNN the other night. You were at the table at the 10 o'clock Abby Phillips show, and you eloquently and expertly broke down this debate over radical Islamism and this fight over this going on with our political rhetoric right now. I want to get into that in just a moment because I have clips of the debate. I have clips of what Ted Cruz said, which sparked the debate, and I want to save enough time to do all that. I want to start today with you on the news of the day, and this seems to be generating quite a bit of attention in our mainstream media, but also online, and that is the emerging conversation going on with regulating artificial intelligence. One of the CEO types of the one of the AI companies has a letter out saying we need to be regulated, begging the government to come in and regulate them. You have other people in the AI space saying, well, they're just trying to lock out their competition. You got Donald Trump today saying, no, we're wide open here. We're not going to let China win. And then you had J.D. Vance today commenting on this. Let's hear that. Cut 14.
1: Something that we're concerned by, but we want to make sure that we actually regulate smartly and we're thoughtful about the risk here. So there are obviously risks to AI. There are some benefits to AI. I have to say, just personally, I feel a little bit weird about the fact that you have so many frontier AI tech companies kind of coming to the government and begging the government to regulate them. It feels a little bit to me like a bit of a Trojan horse. So I think we just have to be careful about this.
13: All right, Noah Rothman, what do you make of all this? It seems like the flurry of activity over the last few days, it's leading up to something. I just don't know what. What do you make of it?
20: Well, we might have gotten a clue about what it's leading up to in this whistleblower, Jacob Coxon, who is the gentleman refugee from Anthropic, which is the developer of Claude AI, who came out last week and said basically that every company in this space is racing ahead with an apocalyptic technology that's going to amenitize the eschaton. And everybody jumped at it, including his

0: Biden's in support of
1: him. Major claim. That's a major claim to say, well, this is going to end all life on Earth as we know it. And it strikes me, Noah, that whatever we do here in the United States, China's not going to abide by any of this. It reminds me a little bit of the climate fight. You know, we're over here for many years in the United States trying to curb our coal usage and curb our fossil fuels and so on and so forth, which, of course, did nothing. Nothing at all to slow down China and other countries that don't play by the same rules that we do. I think that's what President Trump is getting at here. I've got 20 seconds. I'll give you the last word on this, and we'll take a break.
2: Yeah, I think, you know, this is very similar to the notion that fracking is going to make your faucets explode or 5G is going to render you immunodeficient. And those are real claims that were bandied about until they were exposed as silly. Donald Trump is kind of a populist guy. He's not going to go against the polls based on nothing other than his gut. And he's placing a big bet on data centers and AI as the future of the American economy. That's got to tell you something about what he sees here, even at the political risk he's taking.
1: It's a major part of his political legacy. More with Noah Rothman when we come back right after this.
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6: Attorney General Anthony Brown is joining 21 other attorneys general in urging the Federal Appeals Court to keep restrictions in place on warrantless ICE arrest. The coalition filed a brief in the 10th Circuit supporting a Colorado judge's preliminary injunction requiring immigration officials to follow federal safeguards. Under federal law, ICE officers making a warrantless arrest must provide probable cause to believe someone is in the country unlawfully and is likely to escape before a warrant can be obtained. The Trump administration is appealing the injunction, arguing the plaintiffs lack standing, failed to provide a continuing lawful policy or irreparable harm, and that the lower court's broad order exceeded its authority. The states argue the flight risk requirement is essential and saying ignoring it can hurt schools, businesses, healthcare access, and trust in law enforcement. For more local stories, go to WFMD.com. Three Baltimore area men are facing drug charges after a narcotics investigation in Hagerstown. The Washington County Narcotics Task Force, assisted by Hagerstown Police, the Washington County Sheriff's Office, and Maryland State Police, executed a search warrant Wednesday in the 20,000 block of Jefferson Boulevard. Investigators say they found about 67 grams of cocaine, nearly 16 grams of fentanyl, a handgun, and nearly $2,000 in cash. 34-year-old Antonio Locker, 47-year-old Corey Reed, and 28-year-old Foreman Salmon were arrested and taken to the Washington County Detention Center. Locker also faces firearms and ammunition charges. I'm Diana Gibson, WFMD News.
7: News. I'm Sue Guzman. The Supreme Court rejecting the Trump administration's bid to revive strict mail ballot rules before the midterm elections, leaving a lower court's nationwide block in place. Iran continuing its aggressive posture in the Middle East. Fox's Jennifer Griffin reports.
8: New satellite images collected by a commercial satellite agency show the aftermath of an Iranian drone attack on Saudi's east-west oil pipeline used to bypass the Strait of Hormuz. The attack occurred on September 11th, causing significant damage.
7: After a three-month absence following a fall and a bout with pneumonia, Kentucky U.S. Senator Mitch McConnell made his return to Capitol Hill today.

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1: 930 WFMD Skyscan forecast for Frederick and surrounding counties. Mostly clear skies overnight with a low of 51. Tuesday, a sunny day with a high near 78. Mostly clear skies on Tuesday night with a low down to 56. And Wednesday, another sunny day with a high near 83. On Thursday, sunny with a high near 86. 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
2: I'm Gianna Gelosi with your Fox True Crime Minute. The family of Celeste Rivas Hernandez is calling for singer David to face the death penalty after a Los Angeles judge ordered him to stand trial in the killing of the 14-year-old. Her body was found in his Tesla in September of 2025. The family, through their attorney, released a statement on what would have been Rivas's 16th birthday, saying in part the death penalty, quote, would be perfect for this kind of human being, devoid of feelings and emptiness inside and without conscience. Court documents say a decomposed head and torso were found in a black cadaver bag. A second bag contained additional body parts. At a hearing in July, prosecutors say the 21-year-old, whose real name is David Anthony Burke, began a relationship with Rivas when she was 13 and ended it when she threatened to expose him. Texts shown in court showed the teen had gotten pregnant by Burke and had an abortion. Burke was arrested in April, pleaded not guilty to three charges, including murder. There's more on this story at foxnews.com or subscribe to the Fox True Crime Podcast. I'm Gianna Gelosi with your Fox True Crime Minute.
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4: The man who made CNN safe for conservatives again. Here's Scott Jennings.
5: Monday, September the 14th, chatting with our friend Noah Rothman, who's a senior writer for National Review. Noah has a book out, by the way. It's called Blood and Progress. If you care about this issue of left-wing violence in America, I would encourage you to pick it up. Noah, you appeared on CNN the other night and got yourself into an incredible conversation about something that Ted Cruz had said about Islamists and communists infiltrating the Democratic Party. Let's start here and listen to Ted Cruz, Cut 11.
6: And we are witnessing a new and dangerous red-green alliance. Communists and Islamists coming together and sweeping over the Democrat Party. They are united because they share the same enemies. They hate Christians. They hate Jews. They hate capitalism. They hate the Constitution, and they hate America.
5: So that was at the Dallas Republican Convention. You showed up on CNN and had this to say, that you agree. Cut 10.
7: Terrorists are terrorists. I'm asking why Ted Cruz and you seem to want to make an entire religion
8: You're putting words in my mouth, and I can't say it enough. The people who support radical Islamist violence are the people he's talking about.
7: He didn't say radical Islamist violence. He said Islamism. That's what he said.
8: What
9: does that mean?
8: He didn't say Islam.
9: Exactly.
8: You know the definitions.
7: Radical Islamic terrorism.
8: Islamism and Islam are the same thing. Just like Palestinianism and being pro-Palestine are not the same thing.
7: That is a ridiculous argument now.
8: I'm surprised you've never encountered
7: that. That is a ridiculous argument.
8: It is so common.
10: It's like a social studies
8: argument. Because I study the subject. That's what we do here.
5: Well, it's a little hard to hear there, Noah, because, well, that's the way it works there at the 10 o'clock show. The CNN panel was treating Islam and Islamism as interchangeable. Why don't you tell us the difference and why refusing to recognize that difference is dangerous to America?
11: Well, you could probably hear in my voice my surprise at the degree to which my fellow panelists had never encountered this concept. We've all had a quarter century now to familiarize ourselves with it. It is a linguistic convention that is observed by those of us who want to make the distinction between the radical and the violent among the Islamic people, the Muslims, and the merely observant. That's the distinction between Islamism, which by definition, and this is a definition that anybody could look up, is a political theory, a system of social organization, which includes a variety of revolutionary prescriptions, and Islam, which is a religion. These are two very different things. And I find it weird to hear that there was this attempt to equate the two, I suspect only to win a political argument, even at the risk of blurring the distinctions between those who are radical and violent and those who are not. That's a distinction that we should observe. And it's weird that only the American right seems interested in observing it. You know, as I said on that segment, Ted Cruz has a lot of points in his favor there. And it was just odd that nobody wanted to engage with him, as I did, in order to have this argument over a linguistic convention, which is, in my view, fundamentally wrong.
5: Well, we can look to Europe to find out what happens when Islamism becomes part of your political culture. I mean, that's exactly what's happened over there. 50-something million migrants later, a lot of people who are Islamists have become policymakers, and a bunch of these countries in Europe that used to be the bulwark of Western civilization, of course, these Islamists don't believe in Western civilization. And what Ted Cruz and I've heard Tim Sheehy of Montana and others are warning against is this very same thing could happen in America. You know, they're ahead of us on the road to perdition in Europe, but we're but a few steps behind. And it seems to me that on the left, they are more than willing to invite all of this in, I guess, out of their sense of, you know, social justice or whatever, or their desire to hold political power. But it's an incredibly dangerous school of thought, isn't it?
11: It is. And I suppose it's easier to mock those of us who acknowledge the evidence of our own eyes. But Ted Cruz is 100% right. And who study the history of this thing, Ted Cruz is 100% right that there is an emerging red-green alliance in the United States. The term comes from the Iranian Revolution, the 1979 revolution, in which after a decade in which the militants and radicals who orbited around communist Cuba evolved into pan-Arab nationalists toward the Palestinian cause, embracing the cause of international anti-Zionism, in part because of the Soviet Union's agitation in that behalf. I write about this in my book, Blood and Progress, A Century of Left-Wing Violence in America, about the extent to which the Soviet Union inculcated and created incentives around anti-Zionist narratives. And then eventually those people became straight-up Islamist radicals. This is how the Islamic Revolution came to power, an alliance between far-left communists and Marxists and the Islamists, an alliance that fell apart subsequently after the revolution's success. These people do subscribe to that. You know, when you had Graham Plattner, former Maine nominee, who at the very tender age of 37 declared himself a communist, he joined hands with people like Abdul El-Sayed. You know, Dary Eliza Chevalier, DSA nominee for New York, Democratic nominee in New York's 13th district. She's not an Islamic radical herself, but she is as keen on the DSA's attack on the United States as anything, you know. People in the DSA themselves have said, quote unquote, hatred of the United States Constitution is part of our worldview. And it makes sense when you're advocating for the abolition of the U.S. Senate, making the legislature unicameral, making the president subsequently responsible to it, adulterating the structure of the Supreme Court. What you're after is attacking the separation of powers. So, yeah, you despise America. So, yeah, you're willing to invest in anti-colonialist narratives as long as they're anti-Western and therefore embracing Palestinianism, which is not the same thing as being pro-Palestine. And, yeah, you absolutely do seem to despise America as it's presently constituted. So all this is fair game. They just didn't like Ted Cruz saying it in very blunt terms. And I get it. This is sharp elbow politics. It's designed to be provocative. But two players get to play at this game. It's not just you who gets provocative rhetoric and the rest of us who have to observe staid and demure conventions around political stoicism. This goes both ways. If you're going to play tough ball, so are we.
5: I find it curious the defensiveness on the left of radical Islamists. This must be accepted. You have to, you know, American culture is welcoming. We have to accept these people into our political system. This has to be absorbed. We have a big tent. When at the exact same time, they would chase anyone away who said, you know, my Christian faith informs my values, or my Catholicism informs, you know, how I tend to look at the world, you know, that they have a lot of disdain for. We can't allow these Christian nationalists. We can't allow these people with fundamentalist views who are Christians to, you know, we have separation of church and state, but you bring a radical Islamist into the conversation. No. This must be defended. For some reason, that particular religious strain, that kind of nationalism is fine. Christian nationalism, as they would call it, not fine. What do you make of that?
11: Well, so I'm not hostile to the big tent argument as long as it's not an excuse. And I think this is an excuse. I don't think it's an actual prescription for building, you know, the biggest majority party in this country. I think what they're looking for is a reason to not confront the radicals on their own side. There's no reason why you can't have a big tent with people who are perhaps not the best reflection on your party or your views or your values. But they don't have to lead the way. In fact, traditionally, they don't. There should be gatekeepers in the party who establish what the party stands for in documentation and insist upon a set of shared values from its members. That's not out of the realm of possibility. It's how things used to work in this country before social media was allowed to take over and set the terms for the two major parties. There should absolutely be establishmentarian voices in this thing who say, "What this is what we believe and this is what we're going to pursue in office." And that process has been hijacked by some of the loudest, most radical voices in the room, mostly because of primary politics, a lot because of social media, and a lot because of the pusillanimity that prevails among the political establishmentarians on both sides of the aisle. I do think parties have a role in this. I think they should become masters of their own destiny and say who belongs at the forefront of our movement and who doesn't. You can be a big tent, but you don't have to let the radicals lead you. That's a choice. It's a choice Democrats are making. And when Republicans were not policing their own, not engaging in hygiene to the satisfaction of the Democratic Party, they let the GOP know it and everybody else. It was a key element of their argument against Republicans in the first Trump administration and the second Trump administration. They should be held to the exact same terms that they demand everybody else observe.
5: Noah Rothman, senior writer for National Review, is our guest. I encourage you to pick up his book called Blood and Progress, A Century of Left-Wing Violence in America. Very informative piece of work. Noah, wrapping up this conversation that started with you on CNN the other night, I think what alarms many Americans about this idea of a big tent is the tent we're talking about here is the Democratic tent. And right now, inside that tent is a very anti-American worldview. They have low levels of patriotism. People who identify as Democrats say they're not proud to be American. You have very high levels of affinity for socialism. You have high levels of affinity for communism. You essentially have one political party that seeks to run a country that they fundamentally hate and apparently fundamentally think is a force for evil or ill in the world. Do you think voters are going to hold them accountable for that? Or do you think that's an argument that Republicans will try to make, but it will fail?
11: That is the big question of the 2026 midterms. I think it's the Republican Party's best option, in part because consumer costs are really bad. You know, the rising rates of inflation and cost at the pump is tough. And everybody has to acknowledge that. Otherwise, it's to be out of touch to fail to acknowledge that. However, the Democratic Party has an odor about it from the Biden years that it has not shaken. And by embracing these DSA types, some of whom, including Dario Eliza Chevalier, who we were talking about earlier, joined in the celebrations, and I call them celebrations, of the October 7th massacre in 2023 when the DSA marched the day after, saying, "I do not condemn Hamas. There is only one solution, intifada." And then subsequently, half a month later, before even ground operations in Gaza began, held something called the Flood Brooklyn for Gaza rally, which was a direct effort to link their movement with the Al-Aqsa flood, which was what Hamas called the October 7th massacre. That's a big liability. Most Americans do not like political violence. They don't like terroristic violence. And that's a taboo that Democrats invoke whenever there's an act of political violence. They point their finger at the right and say, "Look, you guys, you're the most violent." That's an acknowledgement of the taboo around this thing. And Republicans can absolutely mobilize that against the worst offenders. Does this, how do you Todd Akin this election, right?
5: Yeah.
11: How do you tar the entire party with one candidate?
5: Right.
11: That's the GOP's challenge.
5: Well, they have more than one candidate.
11: Certainly their
5: grassroots is, that's where the energy is. Noah Rothman, senior writer at National Review. I encourage you to pick up his book and his work all the time. Jim Vandehei from Axios is next. They got a new book out on AI. We'll talk about it next on the Scott Jennings Show.
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5: And welcome back to the Scott Jennings Show. Let's talk about AI today, artificial intelligence, what it means for our jobs, our businesses, and frankly, how we're going to live and work in the years ahead. Now, whether you're already using AI every day or you're still wondering what all the fuss is about, we want to talk today about how this technology can actually help you.
14: Jim Vandehei is co-founder and CEO of the news site Axios. He has a new book out tomorrow with Mike Allen and Roy Schwartz called Simplify. It's a practical guide to working, leading, and succeeding in the age of AI. And Jim joins us now. Jim, welcome to the Scott Jennings Show. Tell us, what is this book about and who is it for?
15: Well, thanks for having me, Scott. It's really for anybody who's certainly, I think, in the workforce and thinking about how they want to make more of life and make sense of all the madness around us. And, you know, I run Axios in addition to writing at Axios. And so we've been testing this for the last couple of years, which is how do you simplify everything you do at work down from me? How do I run the company? What are the products that we fixate on? But also down to somebody who we just hired. And one of the simple exercises that was really a game changer for us was just getting people to write down, like, what are the three things you need to do in order to crush your job? And if you're a new set of eyes in a company, what are three things you're doing that you think are stupid, that we shouldn't be doing, that you wish we weren't doing? Those two things align that person with what we should be doing, and they often identify dumb things that we're just doing out of habit and we forgot to stop doing it. And it might seem small, but this is actually huge. Like, the amount of time, there's a ton of studies out there that we're wasting at least 25% of our work week doing things that have no value. And then you get outside of the workplace and we spend so much time, and we don't have that much time, we're awake, that we actually control the hours that we do, doing stuff we don't want to do or shouldn't be doing just out of habit. Not because we're dumb, not because we're lazy. It's just habit, these obligations, these things we've always done because that's the way we've done it. And the book is really kind of a power tool of helping you walk through your life and stop doing stuff you shouldn't be doing so you can do stuff that you want to amplify and do more of.
14: So you run a news site, and I think a lot of people are wondering how much of the news that we're getting from Axios or any other site, how much of that is at least in part being generated by AI right now, or at least informed by AI tools?
15: I think very little, or certainly should. There's definitely a lot of slop on LinkedIn and on social media that is AI generated. But for us, like, trying to serve a reader who's like you, smart, sophisticated, you got to get a human in the loop. That person has to be talking to people, getting them to leak things they don't want to leak, bringing to bear the fact that they have some institutional and historic understanding so they can provide some analysis. Where AI is useful is kind of on the back end. A lot of the stuff that has nothing to do with the journalism that you produce. So it's very effective for us on the business side, very effective on the marketing side. We don't really have humans doing coding anymore. We have artificial intelligence doing coding. And what the lesson that we've learned is, listen, if you can get people doing the right things, it doesn't mean you necessarily have to have fewer jobs. You're just going to have a lot of people doing their work a lot differently. And that'd be my message to anybody who's just saying, want to put their head in the sand on AI. Like, you just have to understand how to use this technology, even if it freaks you out, because it is really, really powerful. And it's going to be the cost of entry for almost any gig.
14: The book is called Simplify. One of the authors is Jim Vandehei. He is the co-founder and CEO of the news site Axios. We're talking about this book, which comes out this week. And here's my final question. If somebody goes out and buys this book and reads it, what will they be doing differently the next morning? How will it change their life?
15: Yeah, I mean, the book, like I said, is written like a power tool. So every chapter gives you very specific things to do. You, the next day, will be much better at figuring out what should you be doing at work? What conversation might you be able to have with your boss about killing things that you do? You'll be able to apply it in your private life of just like, what are the things that I'm doing out of obligation that I could stop doing? And how can I take control of the free hours that I have? Like, people never even step back to realize that if you think about your week, the amount of time that you spend sleeping, you don't control that. That's a third. Then the time you're at work, going to work, complaining about work, that's about a third. So you really have very little time left that you get to control. And I think we have to be more ruthless about it because it's so easy to get sucked into things because I have to do it or that's the way we've always done it. And it means that by the end of the week, you're just drained. You don't feel like you did anything productive and you don't feel good about doing the things that you want to do. We walk you through this whole idea of confront what you do, delete the dumb stuff you shouldn't be doing so that you can amplify, which is the third piece, the stuff you should be doing. And I think all of us ultimately want to do it. It's just if you just leave life to its natural rhythms, you won't do it. And I think this book will force you to.
14: How much of our time do we spend looking around going, why do we do it this way? And somebody says, it's the way we've always done it. Biggest killer of progress and productivity. Jim Vandehei is the author. He is the co-founder and CEO of the news site Axios. And the book comes out tomorrow. It's called Simplify. I'm reading it, and I recommend that you do as well. More news after this on The Scott Jennings Show.
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12: The midterms are almost here, and Republicans could be in deep trouble. Polls show Democrats leading in key races. Tonight, Rob Finnerty on Newsmax reveals the growing threat from the DSA and the radical left. With less than 60 days to go, Finnerty says it's time for the GOP to hit the panic button. The House may go, and control of the Senate is up for grabs. Gas prices, mortgage rates, health care, and out-of-control national debt. Americans are angry, and the progressive left wants total control of Congress. Tallarico, El Sayed, AOC, Bernie Sanders. Finnerty reveals President Trump's secret plan to fight back and what you can do to help him. Don't miss Finnerty tonight at 8 p.m. Eastern on Newsmax. 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
22: The Kansas City Chiefs lead Denver 21-7 early in the third quarter of the Monday night football game. Patrick Mahomes, one touchdown pass, one TD run. But the star of the game has been the new running back in KC, Kenneth Walker, ex of Seattle, 16 carries, 149 yards already, and a touchdown. It was a 60-yarder to open the second half. The Broncos had three straight three and outs on offense to end the first half. Keep in mind, Sean Payton, the head coach, is not the play caller anymore on offense. The Browns expect quarterback Deshaun Watson to start again this Sunday. Florida State fired athletic director Michael Alford. In baseball, the Tigers are holding on to a lead at Toronto, 6-5 in the bottom of the ninth inning. Blue Jays a game out for the final AL wild card behind the Guardians, but now Cleveland has lost 7-3 to the White Sox thanks to Chicago's six runs in the sixth. Dodgers won again, 4-1 at Cincinnati.
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0: Voting rules blocked. I'm Sue Guzman, Fox News. The Supreme Court rejecting President Trump's desired restrictions on mail-in balloting. Here's Fox's Grinnell Scott.
23: The decision allows mail-in voting nationwide to continue as the midterms approach. Ballots cast by mail have become common for Americans, with nearly a third of the country taking advantage of the option. Justice Samuel Alito wrote in his dissenting opinion the court's denial was incorrect because some of the plaintiffs lacked standing. Justice Brett Kavanaugh, a Trump appointee, sided with the majority but added a final decision could fall within the authority of the Postal Service. Democratic attorneys general and voting rights groups challenged the Trump administration's proposal. A lower court issued a temporary injunction in agreement. Grinnell Scott, Fox News.
0: Iran-backed Houthis in Yemen launching a new wave of attacks in Saudi Arabia comes after Gulf Arab states postpone planned talks with Iran. Houthis firing dozens of missiles and drones at a military airbase in southern Saudi Arabia, targeting aircraft hangars, radar systems, runways, and ammunition depots in retaliation for Saudi airstrikes in Yemen. Earlier, oil prices surged 3% after a Saudi pipeline shutdown. And Republican Mitch McConnell, a former majority leader, returned to the Senate today for the first time in 3 months. That's when he was hospitalized after a fall in his home.
14: There is intense interest since McConnell has been absent since mid-June. He fell, was in the hospital, and suffered from pneumonia. It's believed that the Senate could need McConnell's vote to advance the farm bill or maybe help with votes regulating cryptocurrency and college sports.
0: Fox's Chad Perkum, the 84-year-old senator, eventually disclosed he was briefly unconscious, treated for mild pneumonia while he was in the hospital. 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
0: President Trump says his presence in the White House alone is enough of a guardrail against rogue AI intelligence. His comments come amid increasing warnings from AI tech giants and developers alike. More from Fox's Lucas Tomlinson at the White House.
14: President Trump making it clear where he stands in the artificial intelligence race, posting AI taking over the world, destroying humanity and all other things bad is a hoax. Vice President J.D. Vance says AI, like any new technology, will bring both risks and benefits.
32: I feel a little bit weird about the fact that you have so many frontier AI tech companies kind of coming to the government and begging the government to regulate them. Feels a little bit to me like a bit of a Trojan horse.
14: The president's former AI czar and current advisor pushed back against big tech's warning. If the unreleased models are scary enough that you think you should slow down, I support your decision to be responsible. But stop pretending you need anyone else's permission.
0: Vermont U.S. Senator Bernie Sanders and former Trump strategist Steve Bannon coming together to rally against the progression of AI without regulations. Well, the whistleblower and former Anthropic researcher Jacob Coxon came forward in a post on X last week, warning artificial intelligence developers are preoccupied with winning the technological race against China and neglecting concerns about humanity's future. Tells Fox's Sean Hannity that the technology has a mind of its own.
33: Nuclear weapons you discussed could be used for good or evil, but AI is the only technology that can use itself. So no matter what we want, whether we want to use it for good and get there first, the AI wants things itself, and that's what makes it so unique as a technology in ways, so uniquely terrifying.
0: On Monday, the president called the concerns a hoax and a sick conspiracy. Republicans and Democrats in Congress say they plan to consider regulations while acknowledging America must keep its competitive edge against China. I'm Sue Guzman. This is Fox News.
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37: 30 WFMD Skyscan forecast for Frederick and surrounding counties. Mostly clear skies overnight with a low of 51. Tuesday, a sunny day with a high near 78. Mostly clear skies on Tuesday night with a low down to 56. And Wednesday, another sunny day with a high near 83. On Thursday, sunny with a high near 86. 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

0: Sure, that is a concern. And we only tell people that if you're facing bankruptcy, it's the only time that you would ever even consider dipping into retirement. But I would still use that as a last ditch effort, mm-hmm. not a let's mm-hmm. go green light, drain your Roth IRA today. I would do everything Correct. In my power to use your current assets in future income to knock this debt out over the next couple of years.
1: Yeah.
0: Which I think if you took a good hard look at the budget, you could find some money.
2: Yes. And that's what I'm wondering. So I'm like, okay, say you guys lived off of $4K a month, which will feel very different than probably how you have with some child support payments. You said, I feel like you guys could find $4,000 or $5,000 a month.
1: Over the past 6 months, we've cut out, we sold the car. We're trying to get rid of the spare house. We have cut all streaming things. We're trimming. I picked up a second job.
2: Okay, good.
0: Because $5K a month thrown at this debt, you're done in about 2 years.
2: Yeah, that's what.
0: So find $5K out of this amazing $240,000 a year income and plus extra.
2: Maybe some extra, yeah.
0: See, you can climb out of this without touching retirement.
2: It's going to take some time, but do not touch retirement. Don't file for bankruptcy. You guys have the income and the work ethic to get out of it. It may take 2 years.
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5: The trial of the Maryland man charged in connection with last November's triple murder and arson case in Clear Spring has been postponed until August of 2027. The Herald Mail reports that Darnell Hawkins Jr. was scheduled to go on trial this October in Washington County Circuit Court. A judge granted the delay because the defense attorneys are facing about 3 terabytes of evidence, including DNA, ballistics, fingerprints, and cell phone forensic information. Prosecutors say there are now 8 defendants in the case. The latest is 25-year-old Maiko Thomas, who's being held in Baltimore City on unrelated charges and faces a first-degree murder charge. 3 people were found dead in a burning home on National Pike last November. They were all shot to death. Concerns about federal immigration enforcement in Frederick County were raised Wednesday before the Frederick County Board of Education. According to the Frederick News Post, neighbors near Stony Brook Court and Tasker's Chance said last week's multi-day ICE presence left some families afraid to leave home, go to work, or send their children to school. Parents also expressed concerns about unfamiliar masked men and unmarked vehicles near the school drop-off areas. Board members said FCPS has counseling, psychological, and social work services available for students. Board President Dean Rose also said families are encouraged to have plans in place in case a guardian is unexpectedly unavailable. Other board members said the school system's responsibility is to provide stability, safety, and support for students and staff affected by stressful events in their communities. I'm Diana Gibson, WFMD News.
6: Fox News, I'm Ted Lindner. President Trump is brushing aside concerns over the rapid advancement of AI.
7: President Trump making it clear where he stands in the artificial intelligence race, posting, AI taking over the world, destroying humanity and all other things bad is a hoax. Vice President J.D. Vance says AI, like any new technology, will bring both risks and benefits.
6: Fox's Lucas Tomlinson in the Supreme Court Monday rejecting President Trump's mail ballot restrictions for now, capping a wave of last-minute legal action with voting in the midterm election.

0: It's already underway in the midterms, less than 2 months away. The court now allowing states to continue sending out mail ballots under the same systems they've used for years. The Trump White House had asked the court to clear the way for restrictions before the pivotal November contest for control of Congress. The case has major implications because nearly one third of the country votes by mail. 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
1: 930 WFMD Skyscan forecast for Frederick and surrounding counties. Mostly clear skies overnight with a low of 51. Tuesday, a sunny day with a high near 78. Mostly clear skies on Tuesday night with a low down to 56. And Wednesday, another sunny day with a high near 83. On Thursday, sunny with a high near 86. 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
3: The New York Police Department unveiled a new memorial wall at its headquarters Thursday to remember its officers lost in the 9/11 attacks. 23 members of the NYPD were killed that day. Department Chaplain A.R. Bernard.
4: Their sacrifice reminds us of a sobering truth. September 11th did not end on September 11th.
3: New York Mayor Zoran Mamdani.
5: The duty to protect is not a job that one clocks out of, but a calling one answers until the very end.
3: More than 450 officers have died of 9/11-related illnesses since. NYPD Commissioner Jessica Tisch offered this sobering truth.
6: We know painfully that those losses are not over.
3: And she added that 25 years later, this challenge remains.
6: To preserve who they were and the extraordinary standard of service they left to those who followed them.
3: Kitten Rescue, Fox News.
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5: Attorney General Anthony Brown is joining 21 other attorneys general in urging the Federal Appeals Court to keep restrictions in place on warrantless ICE arrests. The coalition filed a brief in the 10th Circuit supporting a Colorado judge's preliminary injunction requiring immigration officials to follow federal safeguards. Under federal law, ICE officers making a warrantless arrest must provide probable cause to believe someone is in the country unlawfully and is likely to escape before a warrant can be obtained. The Trump administration is appealing the injunction, arguing the plaintiffs lack standing, failed to provide a continuing lawful policy or irreparable harm, and that the lower court's broad order exceeded its authority. The states argue the flight risk requirement is essential and saying ignoring it can hurt schools, businesses, healthcare access, and trust in law enforcement. For more on local stories, go to WFMD.com. Three Baltimore area men are facing drug charges after a narcotics investigation in Hagerstown. The Washington County Narcotics Task Force, assisted by Hagerstown Police, the Washington County Sheriff's Office, and Maryland State Police, executed a search warrant Wednesday in the 20,000 block of Jefferson Boulevard. Investigators say they found about 67 grams of cocaine, nearly 16 grams of fentanyl, a handgun, and nearly $2,000 in cash. 34-year-old Antonio Locker, 47-year-old Corey Reed, and 28-year-old Foreman Salmon were arrested and taken to the Washington County Detention Center. Locker also faces firearms and ammunition charges. I'm Diana Gibson, WFMD News.
6: News. I'm Sue Guzman. The U.S. Supreme Court rejecting President Trump's desired restrictions on mail-in balloting. Here's Fox's Grinnell Scott.
7: The decision allows mail-in voting nationwide to continue as the midterms approach. Justice Samuel Alito wrote in his dissenting opinion the court's denial was incorrect because some of the plaintiffs lacked standing.
6: The president had proposed the restrictions, arguing that mail votes are subject to fraud. Minnesota Democratic Congresswoman Ilhan Omar now under criminal investigation by the Trump administration. Here's Fox's Jillian Turner.
8: Omar married Ahmed Noor Saeed Elmi in 2009. Republicans have long claimed he is her brother, and she married him as part of

0: an immigration scheme, though she has never been formally charged.
1: Omar denies the accusation, says President Trump is obsessed with her. 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
2: 30 WFMD Skyscan forecast for Frederick and surrounding counties. Mostly clear skies overnight with a low of 51. Tuesday, a sunny day with a high near 78. Mostly clear skies on Tuesday night with a low down to 56. And Wednesday, another sunny day with a high near 83. On Thursday, sunny with a high near 86. 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
4: The Kansas City Chiefs lead Denver 21-7 early in the third quarter of the Monday night football game. Patrick Mahomes, one touchdown pass, one TD run. But the star of the game has been the new running back in KC, Kenneth Walker, ex of Seattle, 16 carries, 149 yards already, and a touchdown. It was a 60-yarder to open the second half. The Broncos had three straight three and outs on offense to end the first half. Keep in mind, Sean Payton, the head coach, is not the play caller anymore on offense. The Browns expect quarterback Deshaun Watson to start again this Sunday. Florida State fired athletic director Michael Alford. In baseball, the Tigers are holding on to a lead at Toronto, 6-5 in the bottom of the ninth inning. Blue Jays a game out for the final AL wild card behind the Guardians, but now Cleveland has lost 7-3 to the White Sox, thanks to Chicago's six runs in the sixth. Dodgers won again, 4-1 at Cincinnati.
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5: Restrictions rejected. I'm Sue Guzman, Fox News. The U.S. Supreme Court rejecting President Trump's restrictions on mail-in balloting. Details from Fox's Grinnell Scott.
6: The decision allows mail-in voting nationwide to continue as the midterms approach. Ballots cast by mail have become common for Americans, with nearly a third of the country taking advantage of the option. Justice Samuel Alito wrote in his dissenting opinion the court's denial was incorrect because some of the plaintiffs lacked standing. Justice Brett Kavanaugh, a Trump appointee, sided with the majority but added a final decision could fall within the authority of the Postal Service. Democratic attorneys general and voting rights groups challenged the Trump administration's proposal. A lower court issued a temporary injunction in agreement. Grinnell Scott, Fox News.
5: Meanwhile, President Trump taking to social media Monday night, vowing to get the $5,000 he promised for all U.S. adults should Republicans win the House and Senate in November. Iran-backed Houthis in Yemen launching a new wave of attacks in Saudi Arabia Monday. This comes after Gulf Arab states postponed the planned talks with Iran. Houthis firing dozens of missiles and drones at a military airbase in southern Saudi Arabia, targeting aircraft hangars, radar systems, runways, and ammunition depots in retaliation for Saudi airstrikes in Yemen. After a three-month-long absence, Republican Mitch McConnell returned to the Senate after leaving in June. That's when he was hospitalized after a fall in his home.
7: There is intense interest since McConnell has been absent since mid-June. He fell, was in the hospital, and suffered from pneumonia. It's believed that the Senate could need McConnell's vote to advance the farm bill or maybe help with votes regulating cryptocurrency and college sports.
5: That's Fox's Chad Pergram reporting. 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
5: President Trump says his presence in the White House alone is enough of a guardrail against rogue AI intelligence. His comments come amid increasing warnings from AI tech giants and developers. More from Fox's Lucas Tomlinson at the White House.
11: President Trump making it clear where he stands in the artificial intelligence race, posting AI taking over the world, destroying humanity and all other things bad is a hoax. Vice President J.D. Vance says AI, like any new technology, will bring both risks and benefits.
12: I feel a little bit weird about the fact that you have so many frontier AI tech companies kind of coming to the government and begging the government to regulate them. It feels a little bit to me like a bit of a Trojan horse.
11: The president's former AI czar and current advisor pushed back against big tech's warning. If the unreleased models are scary enough that you think you should slow down, I support your decision to be responsible. But stop pretending you need anyone else's permission.
5: Vermont U.S. Senator Bernie Sanders and former Trump strategist Steve Bannon have been coming together to rally against the progression of AI without any regulations. Whistleblower and former Anthropic researcher Jacob Coxon coming forward in a post on X last week. He's the one who warned artificial intelligence developers have been preoccupied with winning the technological race against China and neglecting concerns about humanity's future. He told Fox's Sean Hannity the technology has a mind of its own.
13: Nuclear weapons you discussed could be used for good or evil. But AI is the only technology that can use itself. So no matter what we want, whether we want to use it for good and get there first, the AI wants things itself. And that's what makes it so unique as a technology and why it's so uniquely terrifying.
5: And President Trump has called the concerns a hoax and a sick conspiracy. Republicans and Democrats in Congress say they plan to consider regulations while acknowledging that America must keep its competitive edge against China. I'm Sue Guzman. This is Fox News.
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14: A bipartisan bill would give the government the ability to shut down powerful AI models if they're deemed capable of causing catastrophic harm. Representatives Ted Lieu and Nathaniel Moran are proposing giving the kill switch powers to the Department of Homeland Security. Policymakers were spooked again when two of OpenAI's models escaped their testing environment, made their way to the internet, and accessed a different AI company called Hugging Face. A separate bipartisan bill would require AI companies to have safety plans, independent audits, incident reporting, and would give the Commerce Department the authority to restrict high-risk frontier models. President Trump signed an executive order creating a voluntary system for companies to clear new models with the government. Some have pushed for a hands-off approach while the U.S. competes with countries like China on AI. With Fox on Tech, Connor Hansen, Fox Business.
15: WFMD sky scan forecast for Frederick and surrounding counties. Mostly clear skies overnight with a low of 51. Tuesday, a sunny day with a high near 78. Mostly clear skies on Tuesday night with a low down to 56. And Wednesday, another sunny day with a high near 83. On Thursday, sunny with a high near 86. 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
3: The trial of the Maryland man charged in connection with last November's triple murder and arson case in Clear Spring has been postponed until August of 2027. The Herald Mail reports that Darnell Hawkins Jr. was scheduled to go on trial this October in Washington County Circuit Court. A judge granted the delay because the defense attorneys are facing about 3 terabytes of evidence, including DNA, ballistics, fingerprints, and cell phone forensic information. Prosecutors say there are now 8 defendants in the case. The latest is 25-year-old Michael Thomas, who's being held in Baltimore City on unrelated charges and faces a first-degree murder charge. 3 people were found dead in a burning home on National Pike last November. They were all shot to death. Concerns about federal immigration enforcement in Frederick County were raised Wednesday before the Frederick County Board of Education. According to the Frederick News Post, neighbors near Stony Brook Court and Tasker's Chance said last week's multi-day ICE presence left some families afraid to leave home, go to work, or send their children to school. Parents also expressed concerns about unfamiliar masked men and unmarked vehicles near the school drop-off areas. Board members said FCPS has counseling, psychological, and social work services available for students. Board President Dean Rose also said families are encouraged to have plans in place in case a guardian is unexpectedly unavailable. Other board members said the school system's responsibility is to provide stability, safety, and support for students and staff affected by stressful events in their communities. I'm Diana Gibson, WFMD News.
4: Fox News, I'm Ted Lindner. The Supreme Court Monday rejecting President Trump's mail-in ballot restrictions for now. It caps a wave of last-minute legal action with voting in the midterms already underway and the midterm election day less than 2 months away. The court now allowing states to continue sending out mail-in ballots under the same systems they've used for years. The Trump White House had asked the court to clear the way for restrictions before the pivotal November contest for control of Congress. The case has major implications because nearly one-third of the country now votes by mail. Iran continues its aggressive posture in the Middle East.
5: New satellite images collected by a commercial satellite agency show the aftermath of an Iranian drone attack on Saudi's east-west oil pipeline used to bypass the Strait of Hormuz. The attack occurred on September 11th, causing significant damage.
4: Fox's Jennifer Griffin. 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
2: 930 WFMD Skyscan forecast for Frederick and surrounding counties. Mostly clear skies overnight with a low of 51. Tuesday, a sunny day with a high near 78. Mostly clear skies on Tuesday night with a low down to 56. And Wednesday, another sunny day with a high near 83. On Thursday, sunny with a high near 86. 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

0: 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Their words, not mine. Border Patrol has already shopped for licenses. So do this today. Set your social accounts to private. Untag those photos. Then search your own name. 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Your face is the one password you can't change. 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For more tech updates, be sure to sign up for my free newsletter at getkim.com. 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
2: President isn't concerned. I'm Ted Lindner, Fox News. President Trump strongly pushing back against recent fears about an artificial intelligence takeover. Fox's Christina Coleman explains what President Trump said.
3: Writing in part on Truth Social, quote, concerning AI, when in the history of business did anyone see the leaders of an industry call for regulation that, if strongly implemented, will drive them into oblivion and bankruptcy? AI taking over the world, destroying humanity and all other things bad is a hoax. No different from Russia, Russia, Russia. He also addressed this topic during his visit in Ireland.
4: We're leading China in AI. We're the most sophisticated country in the world. And frankly, I want to keep it that way.
3: This, as Anthropic's co-founder calls for safeguards against an AI takeover.
2: President Trump has also rejected the idea that AI could pose as a threat to humanity. The Supreme Court Monday rejecting President Trump's mail-in-ballot restrictions for now, capping a wave of last-minute legal action heading into the midterms. The court now allowing states to continue sending out mail ballots and under the same systems they've used since 2020, since COVID. The Trump White House said asked the court to clear the way for restrictions before the pivotal November contest for control of Congress. The case has major implications because nearly one-third of the country now votes by mail. After a three-month absence following a serious fall and a bout with pneumonia, Republican Kentucky Senator Mitch McConnell making his return to Capitol Hill, greeting reporters, saying he's ready to get back to work.
5: I wasn't sure how many of you would be here today, but I'm glad to see you. Time to get back to work.
2: And the Kennedy Center Board of Trustees planning to propose adding President Trump's name to the facility's exterior in recognition of his saving the building from its precarious fiscal position. That's according to a new court filing in a lawsuit aimed at blocking the addition of his name to the building. 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
2: The Trump administration dealing a legal blow, or was dealt a legal blow, by a federal judge in Boston over foreign visas. U.S. District Judge F. Dennis Saylor blocking a new rule that limits how long foreign students and journalists can stay in the country without applying for extensions. Unions and advocacy groups filing suit against DHS's rule that was set to take effect later today, Tuesday. New York City is leading a lawsuit against the Trump administration over a new rule that would allow the federal government to deny green cards to immigrants using government-funded programs. Speaking to reporters at City Hall, New York City's Mayor Zohran Mamdani announcing the new lawsuit alongside state and municipal officials.
18: We are confronting this injustice with the solidarity and action that it demands. New York City is leading a coalition of cities and counties, including Chicago, San Francisco, Seattle, Santa Clara County, and King County, to sue the federal government for the gross illegality of their new public charge rule and the irreparable damage that it will cause.
2: The new policy, which is set to take effect on Friday, is meant to ensure immigrants are not dependent on taxpayer benefits, according to DHS. The changes would affect immigrants using programs like Medicaid, public housing assistance, and SNAP benefits. Vice President J.D. Vance announcing new efforts in Kansas City, Missouri on Monday to crack down on fraud that's tied to COVID-19 small business loans.
19: We are going to suspend 870,000 people permanently, people who defrauded the government over the last couple of years, the last couple of decades. We're going to make it impossible for them to get loans from the federal government.
2: The Trump administration has focused its fraud investigations on government aid programs that expanded during the pandemic. Democrats have pushed back against the Trump administration's fraud crackdown and have accused the administration of finding excuses to slash federal funding to Democrat-led states. I'm Ted Lindner. This is Fox News.
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21: I'm Michelle Foligno. Ella Langley's Houston, Texas sits atop the Billboard Hot 100 chart for a record-breaking 21st week at number one on the all-genre chart, moving to within 1 week of potentially tying the longest run ever atop the chart. That record belongs to Mariah Carey's All I Want for Christmas Is You, the holiday song out in 1994 that has repeatedly hit number one during the holidays from 2019 to this past Christmas, with 22 weeks at number one on the Hot 100. George Strait is adding another honor to his record-setting career. The Nashville Songwriters Hall of Fame says Strait will receive its rare Career Maker Award, only the second artist ever to get it, after Reba McEntire back in 2018. The honor goes to artists who helped songwriters earn their own Hall of Fame inductions. He'll get it October 26th at Nashville's Music City Center during a ceremony that also inducts Taylor Swift as the Hall's youngest ever member. That's Fox Country on Fox.
22: 30 WFMD Skyscan forecast for Frederick and surrounding counties. Mostly clear skies overnight with a low of 51. Tuesday, a sunny day with a high near 78. Mostly clear skies on Tuesday night with a low down to 56. And Wednesday, another sunny day with a high near 83. On Thursday, sunny with a high near 86. 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
8: Attorney General Anthony Brown is joining 21 other attorneys general in urging the Federal Appeals Court to keep restrictions in place on warrantless ICE arrests. The coalition filed a brief in the 10th Circuit supporting a Colorado judge's preliminary injunction requiring immigration officials to follow federal safeguards. Under federal law, ICE officers making a warrantless arrest must provide probable cause to believe someone is in the country unlawfully and is likely to escape before a warrant can be obtained. The Trump administration is appealing the injunction, arguing the plaintiffs lack standing, failed to provide a continuing lawful policy or irreparable harm, and that the lower court's broad order exceeded its authority. The states argued the flight risk requirement is essential and saying ignoring it can hurt schools, businesses, healthcare access, and trust in law enforcement. For more on local stories, go to WFMD.com. Three Baltimore area men are facing drug charges after a narcotics investigation in Hagerstown. The Washington County Narcotics Task Force, assisted by Hagerstown Police, the Washington County Sheriff's Office, and Maryland State Police, executed a search warrant Wednesday in the 20,000 block of Jefferson Boulevard. Investigators say they found about 67 grams of cocaine, nearly 16 grams of fentanyl, a handgun, and nearly $2,000 in cash. 34-year-old Antonio Locker, 47-year-old Corey Reed, and 28-year-old Foreman Salmon were arrested and taken to the Washington County Detention Center. Locker also faces firearms and ammunition charges. I'm Diana Gibson, WFMD News.
9: News. I'm Sue Guzman. The Supreme Court has rejected the Trump administration's bid to revive mail ballot rules before the midterms, leaving a lower court's nationwide block in place. After a three-month-long absence following a fall and a bout with pneumonia, Kentucky U.S. Senator Mitch McConnell made his return to Capitol Hill Monday.
10: I wasn't sure how many of you would be here today, but I'm glad to see you. Time to get back to work.
9: President Trump brushing aside concerns over the rapid advancement of AI.
11: President Trump making it clear where he stands in the artificial intelligence race, posting AI taking over the world, destroying humanity and all other things bad is a hoax. Vice President J.D. Vance says AI, like any new technology, will bring both risks and benefits.
9: Fox's Lucas Tomlinson, America's listening to Fox News.
7: 30 WFMD Skyscan forecast for Frederick and surrounding counties. Mostly clear skies overnight with a low of 51. Tuesday, a sunny day with a high near 78. Mostly clear skies on Tuesday night with a low down to 56. And Wednesday, another sunny day with a high near 83. On Thursday, sunny with a high near 86. 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

0: Frederick Motors brings you another 90-year celebration memory of WFMD.
1: WFMD was an Orioles affiliate when one of the greatest records in sports was about to be broken. Cal Ripken Jr., the Orioles legend, played in 2,632 consecutive games from 1982 to 1998. WFMD management asked for volunteers to write a daily Cal Ripken report. The WFMD news director, who was a big baseball fan, was the only person to step up to the plate and write them. By the time Cal Ripken was about to break the record, WFMD awarded this fan two front row left field tickets to the game of his choice. Cal tying the record or Cal breaking the record? Of course, he chose the latter. That's how news director Michael O'Connor and now current mayor of the city of Frederick got to witness history.
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4: The Monday night football matchup at Kansas City was tied 7-7 late first half. The Chiefs beat Denver 31-10. New running back for KC, Kenneth Walker, had 191 total yards, two touchdowns, including a 60-yard run. The Browns expect quarterback Deshaun Watson to start again this Sunday. Vikings QB Kyler Murray was in team meetings today after Sunday's concussion. He is in the league's concussion protocol. And Florida State fired athletic director Michael Alford. To baseball, Detroit won its fifth straight game, got a run in the eighth, run in the ninth to win at Toronto 6-5. That clinched a playoff spot for the Yankees, who won 8-3 at Minnesota. Aaron Judge with a three-run homer to cap a six-run top of the eighth. The White Sox won at Cleveland 7-3. The Dodgers clinched a playoff berth, winning at Cincinnati 4-1. San Diego won its eighth straight, 8-7 at Colorado. The Cubs beat Atlanta 7-3.
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5: Turned down. I'm Sue Guzman, Fox News. The U.S. Supreme Court has rejected President Trump's restrictions on mail-in balloting. More from Fox's Grinnell Scott.
6: The decision allows mail-in voting nationwide to continue as the midterms approach. Ballots cast by mail have become common for Americans, with nearly a third of the country taking advantage of the option. Justice Samuel Alito wrote in his dissenting opinion the court's denial was incorrect because some of the plaintiffs lacked standing. Justice Brett Kavanaugh, a Trump appointee, sided with the majority but added a final decision could fall within the authority of the Postal Service. Democratic attorneys general and voting rights groups challenged the Trump administration's proposal. A lower court issued a temporary injunction in agreement. Grinnell Scott, Fox News.
5: President Trump taking to social media Monday night, vowing to get the $5,000 for every U.S. adult should Republicans win the House and Senate in November. After a three-month-long absence, Republican Mitch McConnell returned to the Senate after leaving in June. That's when he was hospitalized after a fall in his home.
7: There is intense interest since McConnell has been absent since mid-June. He fell, was in the hospital, and suffered from pneumonia. It's believed that the Senate could need McConnell's vote to advance the farm bill or maybe help with votes regulating cryptocurrency and college sports.
5: Fox's Chad Pergram, the 84-year-old McConnell arrived in a wheelchair to cast a vote Monday night on a federal appeals court nominee. In today's primary election in Delaware, the last state primary before the November midterms, Delaware voters will decide 33 contested primary races. One of them, Democrat Senator Chris Coons, who's seeking a third full term. He's fending off a primary challenge from three other Democrats, one of them a former Republican. Midterms slated for November 3rd. 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
5: President Trump is strongly pushing back against recent fears about the dangers of artificial intelligence. More from Fox's Christina Coleman.
15: Writing in part on True Social, quote, concerning AI, when in the history of business did anyone see the leaders of an industry call for regulation that, if strongly implemented, will drive them into oblivion and bankruptcy? AI taking over the world, destroying humanity and all other things bad is a hoax. No different from Russia, Russia, Russia. He also addressed this topic during his visit in Ireland.
16: We're leading China in AI. We're the most sophisticated country in the world. And frankly, I want to keep it that way.
15: This, as Anthropic's co-founder calls for safeguards against an AI takeover.
5: The president also rejecting the idea that AI could pose a threat to humanity. Close ally of ousted Venezuelan dictator Nicolas Maduro expected to plead guilty in a federal court today. Fox's Tom Rigotti with details.
17: Alex Saab is a Colombian-born businessman with extensive ties to Maduro. Acting President Delcy Rodriguez deported Saab in May in response to pressure from the Trump administration, which has pursued him going back to the president's first term. They refer to Saab as Maduro's bag man. He was charged and arrested by U.S. authorities in 2019, but former President Joe Biden pardoned Saab in 2023 in exchange for the release of several Americans imprisoned in Venezuela. Saab is now charged with money laundering. Federal prosecutors accuse him in a scheme to bribe officials to win lucrative contracts to import food into Venezuela. Tom Rigotti, Fox News.
5: And the Federal Reserve kicking off a two-day policy meeting beginning today. It is widely expected to vote in favor of a quarter percentage point rate hike. And Widow's Bay breaking a record at the 2026 Emmy Awards. 14 wins, including comedy series, best comedy series, and three acting wins. Pitt winning best drama, the show featuring a tribute to the late Dolly Parton. I'm Sue Guzman. This is Fox News.
19: I'm Chad Pergram with the Speaker's Lobby. The House of Representatives returned to town last week for only a few days. It was the first time they had been in town since July 23rd. Then, after a couple of days of session, the House left again. House members descending on the Capitol, then abandoning Washington after Labor Day, is kind of like the third and final preseason game in the NFL. Lots of fans show up for the first game of the NFL preseason, but by the third game, few want to be there. Only the most robust fans show up for a quarter or two. As fast as members came to Washington last week, they wanted to skate out of town to campaign. The House only featured a grand total of 384 members on one non-controversial measure. A second vote recorded 388 members present. The House then announced it would be back next week, but then canceled two scheduled weeks for late September unless House members needed to be in Washington to consider measures from the Senate. House Republicans are more concerned with clinging to their narrow majority in November, so recessing until after the election could prove to be the safest political tactic by Republicans. With the Speaker's Lobby, Chad Pergram, Fox News.
20: 930 WFMD Skyscan forecast for Frederick and surrounding counties. Mostly clear skies overnight with a low of 51. Tuesday, a sunny day with a high near 78. Mostly clear skies on Tuesday night with a low down to 56. And Wednesday, another sunny day with a high near 83. On Thursday, sunny with a high near 86. 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

0: Iran have to give America before they understand this is not a war by Donald Trump. 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
4: The trial of a Maryland man charged in connection with last November's triple murder and arson case in Clear Spring has been postponed until August of 2027. The Herald Mail reports that Darnell Hawkins Jr. was scheduled to go on trial this October in Washington County Circuit Court. A judge granted the delay because the defense attorneys are facing about 3 terabytes of evidence, including DNA, ballistics, fingerprints, and cell phone forensic information. Prosecutors say there are now 8 defendants in the case. The latest, a 25-year-old Mico Thomas, who's being held in Baltimore City on unrelated charges and faces a first-degree murder charge. 3 people were found dead in a burning home on National Pike last November. They were all shot to death. Concerns about federal immigration enforcement in Frederick County were raised Wednesday before the Frederick County Board of Education. According to the Frederick News Post, neighbors near Stony Brook Court and Tasker's Chance said last week's multi-day ICE presence left some families afraid to leave home, go to work, or send their children to school. Parents also expressed concerns about unfamiliar masked men and unmarked vehicles near the school drop-off areas. Board members said FCPS has counseling, psychological, and social work services available for students. Board President Dean Rose also said families are encouraged to have plans in place in case a guardian is unexpectedly unavailable. Other board members said the school system's responsibility is to provide stability, safety, and support for students and staff affected by stressful events in their communities. I'm Diana Gibson, WFMD News.
5: Fox News, I'm Ted Linder. The U.S. Supreme Court rejecting President Trump's desired restrictions on mail-in ballots.
6: The decision allows mail-in voting nationwide to continue as the midterms approach. Justice Samuel Alito wrote in his dissenting opinion the court's denial was incorrect because some of the plaintiffs lacked standing.
5: Fox's Grinnell Scott. Minnesota Democratic Congresswoman Ilhan Omar now under criminal investigation by the Trump administration. Fox's Jillian Turner.
7: Omar married Ahmed Noor Saeed Elmi in 2009. Republicans have long claimed he is her brother, and she married him as part of an immigration scheme, though she has never been formally charged.
5: Omar denies the accusation and says President Trump is obsessed with her. Kentucky Republican Senator Mitch McConnell returned to the U.S. Senate Monday following a serious fall, a bout with pneumonia, and a 3-month absence. 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
4: Your 930 WFMD sky scan forecast for mid-Maryland. We're in store for beautiful weather. Look for plenty of sunshine today with a high of 80. Skies stay mostly clear tonight with temperatures falling to 56. Wednesday will be sunny and 84. Thursday remains sunny with temperatures climbing to around 87 degrees. 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

0: This is a Bloomberg Money Minute. Airbnb is pledging $250 million to help get stalled rental housing development off the ground. The company's focusing on projects that have cleared regulatory hurdles but are still missing the final financing needed to break ground. Airbnb's first investment will help build more than 200 affordable units in Austin, Texas. Checking on your money, a sell-off in tech stocks comes at the start of a week in which the Federal Reserve faces pressure to raise rates as policymakers meet on Wednesday. NASDAQ futures are leading the losses. And the Iran war is reshaping the global apparel industry. Manufacturers are facing rising energy and freight costs, as well as higher prices for raw materials such as polyester and cotton. Consultants say basic apparel could eventually become as much as 20% more expensive. Unless these pressures ease, clothing brands may be forced to explore options such as simplifying designs and reducing the weight of fabric. Courtney Donahoe, Bloomberg Radio.
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4: 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We're in store for beautiful weather. Look for plenty of sunshine today with a high of 80. Skies stay mostly clear tonight with temperatures falling to 56. Wednesday will be sunny and 84. Thursday remains sunny with temperatures climbing to around 87 degrees. 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
6: High Court rules on voting. I'm Ted Lindner, Fox News. The Supreme Court Monday rejecting President Trump's mail-in ballot restrictions for now, capping a wave of last-minute legal action heading into the midterm elections, now less than 2 months away. The court allowing states to continue sending out mail-in ballots under the same systems they've used since 2020, since COVID. The Trump White House had asked the court to clear the way for restrictions before the pivotal November contests for control of Congress. The case has major implications because nearly one-third of the country now votes by mail. The president strongly pushing back against recent fears about an artificial intelligence takeover. Fox's Christina Coleman explains what the president said.
7: Writing in part on Truth Social, quote, concerning AI, when in the history of business did anyone see the leaders of an industry call for regulation that, if strongly implemented, will drive them into oblivion and bankruptcy? AI taking over the world, destroying humanity and all other things bad is a hoax. No different from Russia, Russia, Russia. He also addressed this topic during his visit in Ireland.
8: We're leading China in AI. We're the most sophisticated country in the world. And frankly, I want to keep it that way.
7: This, as Anthropic's co-founder calls for safeguards against an AI takeover.
6: President Trump has also rejected the idea that AI could pose as a threat to humanity. After a three-month absence following a serious fall and a bout with pneumonia, Republican Kentucky Senator Mitch McConnell making his return to Capitol Hill.
9: I wasn't sure how many of you would be here today. But I'm glad to see you. Time to get back to work.
6: And today's primary election in Delaware, the last state primary before the November midterms. Delaware voters will decide 33 contested primary races. Just one of them, Democrat Senator Chris Coons, was looking for a third full term. America's listening to Fox News.
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10: 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Just click listen, then swipe right and hear the latest news updates on your time. 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Download it now.
6: The Trump administration dealing a legal blow by a federal judge in Boston over foreign visas. U.S. District Judge F. Dennis Saylor blocking a new rule that limits how long foreign students and journalists can stay in the country without applying for extensions. Unions and advocacy groups filing suit against DHS's rule that was set to take effect today. Reno, Nevada taking the next steps to increase its water supply by recycling wastewater. Fox's Sue Guzman with more.
14: Officials are hoping that by the early 2030s, water that once went down a drain in North Valleys could be flowing back out of a kitchen tap. The city has broken ground on Nevada's first ever wastewater to drinking water plant in Reno. The goal is to take 2 million gallons of wastewater and make it drinkable for residents in Reno and Truckee Meadows. The treatment plant uses a combination of advanced purification using activated carbon and high-intensity ultraviolet light to kill or inactivate viruses or parasites before putting it into an underground aquifer. Officials say this will be helpful when they're unable to use purified river water for drinking. Sue Guzman, Fox News.
6: Vice President J.D. Vance announcing new efforts in Kansas City, Missouri on Monday to crack down on fraud tied to COVID-19 small business loans.
15: We are going to suspend 870,000 people permanently, people who defrauded the government over the last couple of years, the last couple of decades. We're going to make it impossible for them to get loans from the federal government.
6: And the Trump administration has focused its fraud investigations on government aid programs that expanded during the pandemic. Democrats have pushed back against the Trump administration's fraud crackdown and have accused the administration of finding excuses to slash federal funding to Democrat-led states. Stock futures at this hour, Dow futures down over 300 points. I'm Ted Lindner. This is Fox News.
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17: Attorney General Anthony Brown is joining 21 other attorneys general in urging the federal appeals court to keep restrictions in place on warrantless ICE arrests. The coalition filed a brief in the 10th Circuit supporting a Colorado judge's preliminary injunction requiring immigration officials to follow federal safeguards. Under federal law, ICE officers making a warrantless arrest must provide probable cause to believe someone is in the country unlawfully and is likely to escape before a warrant can be obtained. The Trump administration is appealing the injunction, arguing the plaintiffs lack standing, failed to provide a continuing lawful policy or irreparable harm, and that the lower court's broad order exceeded its authority. The states argue the flight risk requirement is essential and saying ignoring it can hurt schools, businesses, healthcare access, and trust in law enforcement. For more local stories, go to WFMD.com. Three Baltimore area men are facing drug charges after a narcotics investigation in Hagerstown. The Washington County Narcotics Task Force, assisted by Hagerstown Police, the Washington County Sheriff's Office, and Maryland State Police, executed a search warrant Wednesday in the 20,000 block of Jefferson Boulevard. Investigators say they found about 67 grams of cocaine, nearly 16 grams of fentanyl, a handgun, and nearly $2,000 in cash. 34-year-old Antonio Locker, 47-year-old Corey Reed, and 28-year-old Foreman Salmon were arrested and taken to the Washington County Detention Center. Locker also faces firearms and ammunition charges. I'm Diana Gibson, WFMD News.
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19: I'm Jerry Willis.
20: I'm Bill Hemmer, and this is the Fox News Rundown.
19: Two Tuesday, September 15th, 2026. I'm Jessica Rosenthal. Could the Protect College Sports Act, currently being considered by the Senate, literally level the playing field for young student athletes who've been kept from competing and earning money?
21: This is going to be a heavy lift for a lot of schools if we don't pass this bill.
19: We speak with University of Arkansas head basketball coach John Calipari.
22: I'm Dave Anthony. The elections are in 7 weeks. And as Republicans try to keep control of Congress,
23: basically, you know, the Democrats have got this civil war going on. I mean, between the Democratic Socialist and you have the Democratic leadership, and they've been battling back and forth.
22: That's Fox's Trace Gallagher, who will also tell us about his new book out today.
24: And I'm Tommy Lahren. I've got the final word on the Fox News Rundown.
19: 6 years ago, former Arizona State swimmer Grant House filed a class action antitrust lawsuit against the NCAA, arguing student athletes were unfairly denied compensation for use of their name, image, and likeness. In June of last year, a judge approved a settlement between House, other student athletes, and the NCAA that included nearly $3 billion of damages for 10 years of compensation denial. This, in effect, also created a prospective system allowing colleges and universities to share revenue with their athletes. Aspects of this settlement may end up being codified in the Protect College Sports Act, currently being considered by the Senate. Last week, President Trump posted a video advocating for the act.
25: People are leaving the NFL to go play in college. It's supposed to be reversed. Save college sports. Gotta do it.
19: The bill includes a revenue share cap of roughly $22 million, plus up to $5 million more for women and Olympic sports, limiting the amount of money schools pay individual athletes. Some Democrats, like Connecticut Senator Chris Murphy, say the bill would set up a system that puts no revenue restrictions on coaches, staff, or universities, and all of the restrictions on student athletes.
26: What this bill does at its core is to protect a system of exploitation.
19: While former football coach Senator Tommy Tuberville of Alabama has expressed concerns about the bill and government overreach, other Republicans like Senator Ted Cruz say it's needed.
27: If Congress doesn't act, we will see hundreds of thousands of roster slots and scholarship slots eliminated, which would be a tragedy for opportunity in this country.
19: The big thing the bill addresses is eligibility. It would cap college sports eligibility at 5 years and limit the number of transfers student athletes can make without losing that eligibility. Earlier this month, though, a judge in Louisiana issued a preliminary injunction against the NCAA, which had tried to keep several players from returning to play college football after they'd already participated in NFL training camps and other preseason activities.
21: Well, I got engaged in this bill because I was having high school coaches, friends of mine who had children, saying, "Coach, they're not offering scholarships like they used to."
19: John Calipari is the head basketball coach at the University of Arkansas.
21: And what was happening was coaches were waiting for transfers. They were looking at older players, 25, 26. They were taking European players who were older, who were 22, 23. And then they'd say, "Okay, now you got 4 years." They'd be 27. They were treating European players better than we were treating American kids. And I'm looking at this like, wait a minute, this is not right. What are we going to do to make this sport the way it was? And here's another thing. So I recruit a 17 or 18-year-old. Is it fair for him to play against a 26 or 27-year-old? So I'm like, what are we doing? In this bill, 5 years, the latest your age could be is 19, could be 18, it could be 17 when you enroll. You have 5 years. The oldest you could be is 24 now. And most kids are going to graduate and be 23 or 22. That'll be the average age. One-time transfers. Well, they can still go without having to sit out one time or if their coach leaves or get fired. But what it'll do is keep kids at a school 3 years so they can graduate. How are you going to graduate transferring four times in 4 years or five times in 5 years? The other side of it is all the players, 17, 18, 19 American high school kids and European kids that are that age are all considered amateurs. So they're not going through a process that puts them on different footing. Those three things probably solve 75, 80% of the issues we have to do our jobs as coaches, to really take someone's child and help start developing them. This is what we need right now to settle the waters so we can do our job and then go forward with other changes that we need.
0: One of the voices that's emerged here is former Auburn football coach, Senator Tommy Tuberville. I know you know, and he's not totally sold on this piece of legislation. He thinks several provisions go too far and that this is basically federal government overreach into college sports. What do you say to that?
21: Not a perfect bill. Not perfect. There's things that I would want in the bill that's not in there. There are other things I look at, like, do we really need that? But the things we absolutely need are in this bill. Let me give you another one. I started my career at the University of Massachusetts. What we did to elevate that program in this environment, I could have never done. The University of Memphis, the same. We elevated that program in this environment. No way. Wouldn't have happened. This is good for the non-Power 4 or 5 schools, probably more important for them than the schools I work at. Let me say this. I'm recruiting a level of player that this bill doesn't really affect those kids. This is all the other kids that aren't getting scholarships. So that's what I look at, and I say, if you're in this business, feet on the ground, you're inside this, you want this bill. Some people looking on the outside in have other ideas of what we need to do. One of them is let them go on their own. We've proven we can't do that. This is a bill we need to settle the waters. And then there's other adjustments going forward we're going to have to make because it's not a perfect bill. Coach Tuberville and I talked in Florida about it. He had a skinny bill. I hate to tell you, I had my skinny bill. We look back and forth. And let me say this. Coach knows. He knows this isn't perfect, and I agree with him, but it needs to be done now. This bill's been in the works 3 years. If something happens, what, we're going to wait, what, 3 more years? You're going to have schools bankrupted. They won't have the money. And it's what we can do now to get this thing right.
0: Tell me more about your fears about schools going bankrupt, because I am reading that is a concern with the cap within this bill, that this will affect smaller schools, this cap. What is your read on if without this bill, actually, there's a monetary harm?
21: The smaller schools, it is what it is. They just won't be able to compete like UMass, like I did in the 90s. Won't happen. The same thing with Memphis. They won't be able to compete. Or you go in debt. So now you're a bigger school trying to stay up. Debt is debt. However you want to say, we're going to take a loan. We're going to have an advance. It's debt. What about private equity? It's still debt. What about an LLC and we get all this money and kind of scoop it together? It's still debt. And you could only dig so far in a hole and try to get out. That's where we are. We're using retention money, which, again, I've talked about in the past. Let's pay the kids that are in your school. Let's worry about that more than trying to get a transfer or an older kid or a European kid. And so we're doing some of the right stuff, but this is going to be a heavy lift for a lot of schools if we don't pass this bill.
0: Let's go back to what you were saying about scholarships. Can you quantify in even an anecdotal way as coach what you've seen as far as scholarship offerings, how much they've declined, how much opportunity has been limited to some of these younger up-and-coming players?
21: Well, it's you have coaches coaching college basketball saying, I am not recruiting freshmen. What? I have high school coaches call me like, what is going on? My guess is about 800 to 1,000 players are not getting scholarships as high school American players. They're just not. They're people waiting. And so now a kid waits. I'm even saying it probably affects Division II the same way. They're waiting on transfers. Why would I take a freshman if I can get a 24-year-old transfer from another school? Would be his fourth school in fourth year, 4 years, but I don't care. He's going to help me win more games. We've got to get back to what we do.
0: When we talk about money in college sports, I'm sure you've heard it all. I've heard a lot of competing arguments as well about how some of these players really should be compensated, or that, you know, too much money is will ruin the game, will ruin the vibe of college sports. How do you feel about this debate now in light of this bill? And have you shifted at all on player compensation?
21: I don't care what they pay the players. Just tell us what we have and how we're going to have to fill our roster out. So whatever they come up with, whatever number, but they got to get the NIL in check. That's the next piece after this bill passes. My suggestion, which no one listens to, is the chancellors and the ADs should sign off on every legitimate NIL deal to make sure they're legitimate, that there's no one filtering money to a company to give to a kid. And it's on the desk of the chancellor and the AD. You know what? It'll get cleaned up real fast. That is another piece of this. But what they decide to pay the kids, I've been saying for 20 years, the players should own their rights. They should be able to sign autographs and make money when they're in school. They should be able to sell their likeness. I've been saying that for 15 years. So those things should be done. This now, because here's what we have. Every player is a free agent on your team every year. There is no amount that we're told we can spend or not spend, and there are no rules. In a really competitive business, like everybody, and it's like, come on now. And would I like the government not to be involved? Yes, but we're here because we need this to settle the waters. Where it goes 4 to 5 years from now, I don't know. I'm hearing it should go this way. It should be this. They should be that. I'm fine with wherever it goes. But we need this now so that we can settle the waters and do what we're doing. It is never going to be the kids aren't being paid. That's out of the bag. That's done. It's how do we... Okay. Put some guardrails, some goalposts that we got to stay within in our profession.
0: The men in my life have had some pretty strong reactions to Coach Lane Kiffin leaving Ole Miss midseason to go to LSU. And now this College Sports Act has something called the Lane Kiffin rule in it to prevent that. Do you think this is needed?
21: I don't know. I don't have the background of all of it. But what I would tell you is what he did. He did. He went to another school that he thought was a better situation for himself. I think kids should know if they got lied to or made a bad choice, they should be able to leave. But you can't do it 1 year after another. You can't do 4 now, 5 years. Like, we go to 5 and 5, 5 years with no waivers, no exemptions. Kids are getting paid an extra year. They can transfer once. The coach leaves, he gets fired. Lane Kiffin leaves. That whole team of Mississippi can do what they want. They can stay. They can go to another school. They do what they want. That's fair. Coaches, I don't know exactly what the Lane Kiffin rule, what it is or what you're talking about. But many times in our contracts, we have you can't leave. If you do leave, you have to give this amount of money back.
0: University of Arkansas head basketball coach John Calipari, thank you so much for your time.
21: Thank you.
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17: Your 930 WFMD Skyscan forecast for Mid-Maryland. We're in store for beautiful weather. Look for plenty of sunshine today with a high of 80. Skies stay mostly clear tonight with temperatures falling to 56. Wednesday will be sunny and 84. Thursday remains sunny with temperatures climbing to around 87 degrees. 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
12: 930 WFMD traffic for Frederick and surrounding counties. A service of Frederick Air. It's a good call.
17: Well, we've got some issues on 270 southbound in Montgomery County. So we're going to start in Frederick County, where we're seeing light traffic patterns from Frederick and through Hyattstown. It's just in Montgomery County. There's a wreck out of Germantown in towards Gaithersburg. Looks to be right before 124, so heads up for that. Authorities still on the scene of an accident in Frederick County. 70 westbound, right around Monument Road. That's on the side of the interstate, and eastbound it looks good from Frederick to Baltimore, as well as 29 southbound from 70 to 32. This is brought to you by Frederick Air and Bryant. Whatever it takes to keep you comfortable, Frederick Air, it's a good call.
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14: Good morning. It's Tuesday, September 15th. This is the Fox News Rundown. The U.S. Supreme Court rejecting President Trump's restrictions on mail-in balloting. Here's Fox's Grinnell Scott.
29: The decision allows mail-in voting nationwide to continue as the midterms approach. Justice Samuel Alito wrote in his dissenting opinion the court's denial was incorrect because some of the plaintiffs lacked standing.
14: The president proposed the restrictions, arguing that mail-in votes are subject to fraud. Tuesday's primary election in Delaware is the final state primary before the November midterms. Just one of the races. Democrat Senator Chris Coons is seeking a third full term, but he will have to fend off a primary challenge from three other Democrats, one of whom is a former Republican. FBI Director Kash Patel and Treasury Secretary Scott Bessent are set to appear before congressional committees today. Fox's Jessica Rosenthal with more.
0: FBI Director Kash Patel is expected before the Senate Judiciary Committee, while Democrats are expected to question whether he's reimbursed the government for personal travel expenses or an Atlantic article's allegations about his drinking. Republicans will likely focus on decreased crime, increased arrests, as well as increased drug seizures. Patel has filed a defamation suit against the Atlantic over that report about drinking. Separately, Treasury Secretary Scott Bessent is scheduled to testify about the state of the international finance system before the House Financial Services Committee. Bessent will likely be asked about economic D-Day efforts against Iran and the campaign to isolate the regime by cutting off Iran's oil sales. Jessica Rosenthal, Fox News.
14: And the Federal Reserve kicks off its two-day policy meeting today. It is expected to decide whether or not to raise interest rates. A decision is expected Wednesday. I'm Sue Guzman on the Fox News Rundown.
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17: Preparing for another difficult budget year, with state agencies being asked to identify ways to reduce spending. Agencies and public universities are being directed to help develop budget requests with about 3% reductions, while roughly two dozen cabinet departments are being asked to model cuts as high as 10%. This comes as Maryland faces a projected fiscal 2028 structural deficit approaching $3 billion. Officials say the proposed reductions are not necessarily what agencies will ultimately have to implement. The state is also facing projected structural deficits of roughly $3.4 billion in the next two fiscal years. The budget shortfall is expected to be a major issue when lawmakers return for the 2027 legislative session. A 59-year-old man is facing assault and reckless endangerment charges following an early morning shots fired call in Mount Airy. Carroll County deputies responded around 3:30 Friday morning to the 6600 block of Wind Ridge Drive after neighbors reported hearing multiple gunshots. The preliminary investigation found three occupants were inside the home, including the homeowner, who obtained a firearm before two guests ran from the residence. The guests told deputies several shots were fired in an unknown direction and no one was hurt. The suspect was identified as Kevin Lee Daughton, and members of the county's crisis response and crisis negotiation teams responded. Daughton was taken into custody without incident shortly

0: married Ahmed Noor Saeed Elmi in 2009. Republicans have long claimed he is her brother, and she married him as part of an immigration scheme, though she has never been formally charged.
1: Omar denies the accusation and says President Trump is obsessed with her. Kentucky Republican Senator Mitch McConnell returned to the U.S. Senate Monday following a serious fall, a bout with pneumonia, and a three-month absence. America's listening to Fox News.
2: 930 WFMD traffic for Frederick and surrounding counties. 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
3: Well, we got some issues on 270 southbound in Montgomery County. So we're going to start in Frederick County, where we're seeing light traffic patterns from Frederick and through Hyattstown. It's just in Montgomery County. There's a wreck out of Germantown in towards Gaithersburg. Looks to be right before 124, so heads up for that. Authorities still on the scene of an accident in Frederick County, 70 westbound, right around Monument Road. That's on the side of the interstate. And eastbound, it looks good from Frederick to Baltimore, as well as 29 southbound from 70 to 32. 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Whatever it takes to keep you comfortable, Frederick Air, it's a good call. Your 930 WFND Skyscan forecast for mid-Maryland. We're in store for beautiful weather. Look for plenty of sunshine today with a high of 80. Skies stay mostly clear tonight with temperatures falling to 56. Wednesday will be sunny and 84. Thursday remains sunny with temperatures climbing to around 87 degrees. 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
8: I'm Stuart Varney, and this is the Fox Business Report.
9: The major averages kicking off the new trading week lower after leading artificial intelligence companies called for an industry-wide slowdown of AI development. High-flying chip and memory stocks got hammered. However, software stocks rallied and cybersecurity stocks gained as worries around AI safety increased. The Dow down 152 points, the Nasdaq lower by 147, S&P 500 down 37. The Fed kicking off their two-day monetary policy meeting with the central bank announcing their decision on interest rates on Wednesday afternoon. Jeff Sika of Circle Squared Alternative Investments says,
10: I absolutely think the Fed is going to raise rates. And keep in mind that Kevin Warsh showed his cards at Jackson Hole, where he said that he didn't feel that Fed policy was overly restricted.
9: That's your Fox Business Report. I'm Hillary Barsky, invested in you.

0: 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Now a look at sports.
1: The Kansas City Chiefs closing out week one of the NFL season with a 31-10 win over the Denver Broncos. Super Bowl MVP Kenneth Walker went off in his Chiefs debut, scoring two total touchdowns with a career-high 173 rushing yards. Patrick Mahomes returned with two passing and one rushing touchdown, and Travis Kelce moved to second on the all-time list for most career receiving yards by a tight end. In Major League Baseball, the Dodgers and Yankees both clinched playoff spots Monday, L.A. with a 4-1 win against the Reds, and New York beating the Twins 8-3. That's your sports on the Fox News Rundown. Tony Genualdo, Fox News.
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3: Well, when little Katie, aka Caitlin Clark, speaks, we're all supposed to genuflect, even when she tells us blatant lies. She and Angel Reese have been opponents for a long, long time. And at least from the side of Angel Reese, she has always, and we can see it clearly with our own eyes, been jealous or hates, whatever you want to call it, Caitlin Clark. She stood up in front of the media when she was asked by Outkick about her relationship with Angel Reese. Little Katie Clark decided to try to gaslight us. We've always been friends. Don't do that. See, Outkick's the only operation that would ask the question, because everybody else, I mean, little Katie Clark shoots basketballs, and little Katie Clark is on commercials. So we must genuflect the little Katie Clark. My ass. For Outkick's Don't At Me, I'm Dan Dockich, and this is Fox News Rundown.
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18: There are many Democrats, including Rahm Emanuel, who says he's so concerned about education, but how can you really be concerned about education when your top donors in the Democrat Party are these teachers' unions that are pumping hundreds of millions of dollars into progressive, leftist, anti-American, socialism, communism-based ideas? You know, it used to be that this progressive leftism was an extracurricular, and then it became an elective, and now it's become general education for so many public school kids. So I don't buy it when Democrats say that they're focused on education and they want the system to be better. How can you, when you're being funded or you're having donations come in with millions of dollars from these teachers' unions? I don't buy it. And I believe that the Trump administration is dedicated to fixing education. It's not going to be done overnight, but that's why school choice should be a prominent part of the platform. This is Tommy Lahren.
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13: 930 WFMD traffic for Frederick and surrounding counties. 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
14: 270 southbound, you are under speed this morning by the Monocacy River and then Urbana and through Hyattstown. An accident before 124 in Gaithersburg. Heads up for that. Authorities in Frederick County still dealing with a crash. 70 westbound before Monument Road. It's on the right shoulder. Eastbound, you are steady from Frederick to Baltimore. This report is a service of Frederick Air and Bryant. Whatever it takes to keep you comfortable, Frederick Air, it's a good call. Your 930 WFND Skyscan forecast for Mid-Maryland. We're in store for beautiful weather. Look for plenty of sunshine today with a high of 80. Skies stay mostly clear tonight with temperatures falling to 56. Wednesday will be sunny and 84. Thursday remains sunny with temperatures climbing to around 87 degrees. 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
17: It doesn't want to slow down AI. I'm Dave Anthony, Fox News. President Trump is calling fears of artificial intelligence destroying humanity a hoax after some AI company leaders have called for better guardrails so the technology doesn't get out of control. As the president pushes to beat China in AI advancement, Vice President Vance says,
21: "But it's something that we're concerned by, but we want to make sure that we actually regulate smartly and we're thoughtful about the risk here."
17: And today, Fox's Alexandria Hoff reports.
22: Vice President Vance, he's going to be meeting privately with House Republicans ahead of a vote aimed at preventing data centers from driving up household bills. With tech companies building out massive energy infrastructure and midterms looming, lawmakers want to show that they're working to protect voters from rising utility costs. But the political battle over how fast AI should grow is escalating.
17: President Trump won't be able to restrict mail-in voting like he wanted. The Supreme Court blocks his Postal Service ballot requirements.
23: The decision allows mail-in voting nationwide to continue as the midterms approach. Ballots cast by mail have become common for Americans, with nearly a third of the country taking advantage of the option.
17: Fox's Gernal Scott. They're getting ready to vote in Delaware next hour, the last state to hold primaries, just 7 weeks before the November elections. Oil prices are rising another 2%+ today. Diesel up 3 more cents to another record high, and Fox's Jonathan Savage reports.
24: The United Nations Security Council meets today as attacks on Saudi energy infrastructure continue. Iran-backed groups have launched attacks from Yemen and Iraq in recent days. A key oil pipeline used to bypass the Strait of Hormuz has been badly damaged.
17: They honored TV's best shows last night.
25: Widow's Bank dominated the 78th annual Emmy Awards, winning 14 trophies, including Best Comedy Series. Star Matthew Rhys made history as the first actor to win all three lead acting categories, taking comedy actor for the show and limited series actor for Netflix's The Beast in
17: Me. That's Michelle Pollino. The Pitt won the Best Drama Emmy. 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
17: While President Trump pushes back against more AI regulations, his administration is rolling back some environmental regulations.
1: The Environmental Protection Agency is repealing coal and natural gas power plant rules that the agency says cost the industry $300 billion. It marks the latest shift by the Trump administration away from climate initiatives put in place by former Presidents Obama and Biden. President Trump has dismissed climate change concerns as a con job in his increasing federal support for coal and natural gas facilities he says are needed to unleash American energy when electricity needs are higher than ever. Environmental groups are threatening to sue the new regulatory rollbacks. At the White House, Jared Halpern, Fox News.
17: More than a week after a mistrial in Massachusetts at Lindsey Clancy's murder case with a hung jury over her insanity defense and the killing of her three children, a man on trial in Vermont is using a similar defense in an attempted murder case in the shooting of three Palestinian college students 3 years ago.
2: Jason Eden claims the CIA and the Mossad ordered him to shoot the trio who were walking past his home. He says he got the messages from the intel agencies on his FM radio and that God was commanding him to protect his Jewish neighbors. His claims, the heart of Eden's insanity defense in a case that is shaking Burlington, Vermont, and is being closely watched in the West Bank, where the three grew up together. Gary Baumgarten, Fox News.
17: On Wall Street, stock futures are falling as the Federal Reserve starts a two-day meeting considering a possible interest rate hike. On Monday Night Football,
3: Mahomes able to break one tackle. He's in. Touchdown.
17: Patrick Mahomes returned from a knee injury last season, running for that score and throwing two TD passes, leading the Kansas City Chiefs to a 31-10 win over the Denver Broncos on ESPN to close out week one of the NFL season. I'm Dave Anthony, and this is Fox News.
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14: Montgomery County Police are investigating an overnight shooting in Rockville as a homicide after a man was killed by gunfire. Officers and paramedics were called around 2 a.m. Sunday morning to the 1000 block of Seven Locks Road, where they found a man seriously wounded by a gunshot. The victim later died from his injuries, prompting police to upgrade the investigation to a homicide. The Major Crimes Division is now handling the case. For more on local stories, go to WFMD.com. A Hagerstown area motorcycle crash has claimed the life of a 30-year-old man. Washington County Sheriff's deputies responded to Hopewell Road, just north of Halfway Boulevard, around 10:45 p.m. Saturday night for a single vehicle crash. Investigators say Brian John Murphy Sr. was riding a Honda CBR 600 motorcycle at a high rate of speed when it struck a guardrail. He was taken to Meredith Medical Center, where he was pronounced dead. Hopewell Road was closed while deputies investigated the accident. The roadway reopened around 1 a.m. The investigation remains ongoing. For more, go to WFMD.com. Frederick County Executive Jessica Fitzwater has rejected a proposed $110 million community benefits agreement with data center developer Catalyst Real Estate Development. The agreement would have frozen the county zoning laws for Catalyst properties near Adamstown in exchange for millions of dollars in community investments. Those benefits included $30 million for Carroll Elementary School, $30 million for a new Adamstown Park, and $14.5 million for workforce training. Fitzwater said public feedback was overwhelmingly negative, and she's extending the county's moratorium on new data center applications through July 1st, 2027. She said the county should not be prevented from changing its laws as the data center industry evolves, and she wants future decisions left up to the next county council and the state's impact study. To read more on local stories, go to our website at WFMD.com. And a proposed bike lane project in downtown Hagerstown is facing opposition from the city council. The Maryland Highway Administration wants to add bike lanes along Franklin Street, including the busy Route 40 corridor. The plan would eliminate about 350 parking spaces, including 100 metered spaces that generate revenue for the city. Officials say the design remains open to public input. Mayor Bill McIntyre is also concerned the lanes could eliminate new pedestrian walkways along Route 40. Diana Gibson, WFMD News.
0: 930 WFMD traffic for Frederick and surrounding counties. A service of Frederick Air. It's a good call.
14: 270 southbound, you are under speed this morning by the Monocacy River and then Urbana in through Hyattstown. An accident before 124 in Gaithersburg. Heads up for that. Authorities in Frederick County still dealing with a crash. 70 westbound before Monument Road. It's on the right shoulder. Eastbound, you are steady from Frederick to Baltimore. This report is a service of Frederick Air and Bryant. Whatever it takes to keep you comfortable, Frederick Air, it's a good call.
0: 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Transit Services of Frederick County.
6: Good morning from the MTA. We're still looking okay right now on the Brunswick line. Train 872 is on schedule. Train 874 looks good right now as well. Train 892 is the next train out of Frederick at 612, arriving in Washington about 8 o'clock. The next train out of Frederick is train 894, leaving at 710, Monocacy 717. Train 874, as mentioned, still on time, leaving Point of Rocks in about 10 minutes. Train 876 also looking good this morning, leaving Point of Rocks about 650. For the MTA Transit team, I'm Austin Todd on WFMD.
14: Your 930 WFMD Skyscan forecast for Mid-Maryland. We're in store for beautiful weather. Look for plenty of sunshine today with a high of 80. Skies stay mostly clear tonight with temperatures falling to 56. Wednesday will be sunny and 84. Thursday remains sunny with temperatures climbing to around 87 degrees. 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
9: I'm Ashley Dvorkin with a Fox Movie Profile. Thanks to popular fan demand, Coyote vs. Acme finally roadrunners its way onto the big screen. The tale tells of Wile E. Coyote taking on Acme for all those faulty gadgets. Ridley Scott brings the book-to-screen sci-fi thriller The Dog Stars with Jacob Elordi, Margaret Qualley, and Josh Brolin about survivors of a deadly pandemic battling their way through a dangerous landscape. The rom-com Finding Emily follows a lovesick musician given the wrong digits for his dream girl and is joined by a psychology student in his search for her. Dave Franco, O'Shea Jackson Jr., and Mason Thames star in Idiots, about drivers transporting a wealthy teen to rehab on a journey gone awry. The Gen Z horror It Ends brings an existential road trip movie with a group of grads contemplating their new reality on a terrifying, never-ending drive. For an unhinged horror comedy slasher, meet Buddy, a star of a classic children's TV show whose twisted side is unleashed after one kid refuses to play along. Ashley Dvorkin, Fox News.
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12: 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A legal alien accused of raping 11-year-old girl at knife point in Georgia home invasion. Kenneth Moreno Guzman, arrested and charged with rape, statutory rape, aggravated child molestation, aggravated sodomy, first-degree cruelty to children, first-degree home invasion, false imprisonment, burglary, aggravated assault with a knife. Any marches for him?
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0: 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My name is Bob Miller. I am the morning mayor, the guy who puts it all together for you to get you up, get you going, get you down the road, get you to work on time, along with a little help from our friends Diana Gibson and Emma with the traffic. We've got it all for you right here on Free Talk 930 WFMD, and you can be part of the Morning News Express. Yes, you do. It is. You want to be part of the show? It's simple. 301-694-WFMD. If you want to text us, you can text us via the text line there. You can also download the WFMD app and use the TalkBack line, which is very important because that way you can just say what you got to say, send it on its way, we'll get it on the air, and we decide when we play it. But it makes it easy. Clay and Buck do it all the time. We want you to use the same thing. So download the WFMD app. All right, the big story of the day, if you really want to look at that, is Frederick County. Frederick County, kind of the county executive, kind of did a mea culpa, kind of a turnabout is fair play, whatever. She, I think we have a little bit of this, right? Here we go. Let's see if that sound is working.
1: Responsibilities agreement for the Frederick Digital Campus. The benefits they offered would have met critical express needs in Adamstown, but they came at too great of a cost to our community. An industry changing this fast should not be shielded from future local laws. That is an unacceptable condition for community benefits. 2 weeks ago, I posted the application and asked for your feedback. Hundreds of you reviewed it and agreed. This is not the right path forward for Frederick County. Your comments also made it clear that you do not want to see any more decisions made about data centers, not until we have the next county council seated and not until the state completes its impact study. I hear you, and I'm with you. So today, I am also extending the moratorium on data center applications until July 1st, 2027. I will never sign an agreement that undermines our ability to protect our community and hold data centers accountable.
0: All right, so there you go. That's what the county executive had to say. What about you? I'm kind of interested on what you have to say about that, because I think that's where the rubber meets the road here on this one. I believe that we need to kind of figure out exactly where we're going with this, deal with this, and, you know, we were told not too long ago that it was a good deal. So we'll figure it out, right? It's, you know, we gotta make sure that we do the right thing and get the right stuff done.
2: Residents of beautiful Adamstown, Maryland. Have you ever wondered what your hometown would look like if it was purchased by the highest bidding data center? Well, wonder no more. Brought to you by County Executive Jessica Fitzwater and the County Council. You too can enjoy the exciting future of server farms. Because apparently nothing says small-town Maryland like enough computers to make the power grid sweat. Don't worry, Adamstown, you're getting benefits. New parks, big, beautiful berms, hiking and biking trails, money to fix up schools, youth recreation, land preservation, workforce training, and a brand new fire truck. That's right. Nothing says economic development like a shiny new fire truck responding to a problem caused by, well, never mind. So come on down to Adamstown, where the fields are green, the berms are tall, the servers are humming, and the community benefits are being counted $1 at a time.
3: Adamstown, Maryland. You can't stop the cloud, but apparently you can buy it a fire truck.
0: Well, there you go. I guess now you can. So we have to revise that commercial, I have a feeling. Yeah. Because the $110 million benefits, I guess, are not a benefit anymore? We'll talk about it coming up on the Morning News Express on WFMD. First Monday night football game last night.
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6: The Monday night football matchup at Kansas City was tied 7-7 late first half. The Chiefs beat Denver 31-10. New running back for KC, Kenneth Walker, had 191 total yards, two touchdowns, including a 60-yard run. The Browns expect quarterback Deshaun Watson to start again this Sunday. Vikings QB Kyler Murray was in team meetings today after Sunday's concussion. He is in the league's concussion protocol. And Florida State fired athletic director Michael Alford. To baseball, Detroit won its fifth straight game, got a run in the eighth, run in the ninth to win at Toronto 6-5. That clinched a playoff spot for the Yankees, who won 8-3 at Minnesota. Aaron Judge with a three-run homer to cap a six-run top of the eighth. The White Sox won at Cleveland 7-3. The Dodgers clinched a playoff berth, winning at Cincinnati 4-1. San Diego won its eighth straight, 8-7 at Colorado. The Cubs beat Atlanta 7-3.
7: 930 WFMD traffic for Frederick and surrounding counties. A service of Frederick Air. It's a good call. A
8: couple of situations. There was an earlier collision, it looks like, on 70 eastbound at mile marker 34, but not seeing any lane closures or delays there. And another one reported on 70 westbound just before Monument Road at mile marker 40 near Myersville, but that is also on the shoulder. So 70 is moving smoothly between Baltimore and Hagerstown. 270 southbound, a little delay from Urbana to Hyattstown, and 15 in Loudoun County is clear, headed down to Leesburg. This traffic brought to you by Frederick Air and Bryant. Whatever it takes to keep you comfortable, Frederick Air, it's a good call.
9: Your 930 WFMD Skyscan forecast for Mid-Maryland. We're in store for beautiful weather. Look for plenty of sunshine today with a high of 80. Skies stay mostly clear tonight with temperatures falling to 56. Wednesday will be sunny and 84. Thursday remains sunny with temperatures climbing to around 87 degrees. 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
0: Well, a little chilly up in the mountains of Sebillisville and Thurmond. 49 there, 50 here in Frederick and at the airport. 51, 619 at WFMD.
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4: 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Happy birthday. 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All right, celebrating a birthday today. Say happy birthday going out to the following celebrities out there. Tommy Lee Jones is celebrating his birthday today. He is 80. He was great in The Fugitive. Oh, he was great in The Coal Miner's Daughters. He was great in Men in Black. He's just great in just about everything that he does. So happy birthday going out to him. Barry Shabaka Henley is 72 from Bob Hart's Abishola. Danny Nucci from Titanic and The Foster is 58 today. Tom Hardy is 49 from Mad Max Fury Road, and he was also in Venom. Also was celebrating a birthday, Kelly Keegi. Remember him from Night Ranger? He was the drummer and the singer in Night Ranger. Maggie Riley is a Scottish singer. And Moonlight Shadow, she's 70 today. DJ KG, whoop, he was the Naughty by Nature DJ and producer. Also celebrating a birthday, Zach Filkins is blowing out the birthday candles today. Ron Shelton, Bull Durham, White Man Can't Jump, writer, director. Oliver Stone, he's done a few things, right? He's 80 today. Lisa Vanderpump is a personality and a restaurateur. I think she's on a reality show, right? Yeah. Miami Dolphins Hall of Fame quarterback Dan Marino, which is interesting how Dan Marino is a Hall of Fame quarterback. Now, I'm not picking on Dan Marino. I love Dan Marino. But, you know, he never won a Super Bowl either. So he was in a Super Bowl, but he never won a Super Bowl. So, you know, I, as a Cowboys fan, I always hear that. Well, if you don't win a Super Bowl, you can't be in the Hall of Fame. Okay, well, doesn't matter everything else that he did. That's why Dan Marino's in the Hall of Fame. Dennis Schroeder, the NBA guard and German national team. And Terry McLaurin, and he's pretty good. He's a Washington Commanders wide receiver, and he's pretty darn good. So we'll see what happens this week, because of course the Cowboys play the Indians this week. Right? Oh, I'm sorry, the Commanders. Also celebrating a birthday today, Tempe Powell. Happy birthday going to Tempe. Susan Howland celebrating a birthday today as well, as a former worker here. She used to do the MTA transit team report. Vanetta Brooks is blowing out the birthday candles. Vanetta's a Cowboys fan too. I know. We're loud and proud, my friends. We're loud and proud. So if it's your birthday or anniversary, well then happy birthday, happy anniversary. If you'd like to get on that list, it's pretty easily done. Just send us an email. Go to WFMD.com and tell us that it's your birthday. Send the email. We'll get it on for you. WFMD News Time 624.
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0: it sounds like the it says the Calvary Quartet, but I think that's the Gaithers. I could be wrong, but I'm pretty sure that's the Gaithers right there. 627 on the Morning News Express, 301-694-WFMD.
1: 930 WFMD traffic for Frederick and surrounding counties. 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
2: Looks good on 70 between Baltimore and Hagerstown. Those earlier accidents are moved over to the shoulder, so not slowing you down. 15 in Frederick is running smoothly in both directions. And if you're headed down to Leesburg, still looks good in that way, and headed that way as well. 270 southbound, though, will be a little slow from Frederick down towards 109 and Hyattstown. This traffic brought to you by Frederick Air and Bryant. Whatever it takes to keep you comfortable, Frederick Air, it's a good call.
3: 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Whatever it takes to keep you comfortable, Frederick Air, it's a good call.
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5: Your 930 WFMD sky scan forecast for Mid-Maryland. We're in store for beautiful weather. Look for plenty of sunshine today with a high of 80. Skies stay mostly clear tonight with temperatures falling to 56. Wednesday will be sunny and 84. Thursday remains sunny with temperatures climbing to around 87 degrees. 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
0: And a little bit on the chilly side, 51 in Frederick. Good morning, Rise and Shine, up at Adam. Hey, don't forget to come down and visit us, building number 9 at the Great Frederick Fair. That's right. It starts on Friday, and I expect you to come down and hang out with us at the Great Frederick Fair, and we'll be there all week long. And, you know, we're building number 9. Here's what we got for you. Okay, we're going to be there with our friends at the Gun Center. And we're going to be there. We're going to give you an opportunity because it's our 90th anniversary to come in and share your memories with us at WFMD and everybody else and tell us some of stories. It's funny because we have this, like, I don't know what it's called. It's a pulled up banner and it's kind of a history. We did it years ago and you'll tell because it's a picture of me with no gray hair. And so, you know, it's old. But it has, like, Happy Johnny, it has the flood, it has our building, it was up on Butterfly Lane, it has a picture of JFK being interviewed by Lou Harris, who we finally found out who was the guy who was interviewing JFK, and Happy Johnny, and Tommy Grumwell, and people walk by that thing and they stare at it, people who have been around for a long time, and they stare at it, and I go, oh, I remember Happy Johnny, I remember the Great Grundune, I remember, and so we want you to, if you have a special memory, we want to hear it from you. It's that simple. If you have a memory of WFMD, please share it with us and share it with everybody else on our 90th anniversary. We'd love to hear from you. We'll give you the opportunity to do that. Also going to have our friends at Randy's Candies. If you want to get a piece of candy, we've got that. We're going to have some giveaways. So, and then the WFMD personalities will be there. The only one that really has a personality, Tim May. He'll be there broadcasting live from 3 until 6.
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5: Preparing for another difficult budget year, with state agencies being asked to identify ways to reduce spending. Agencies and public universities are being directed to help develop budget requests with about 3% reductions, while roughly 24 cabinet departments are being asked to model cuts as high as 10%. This comes as Maryland faces a projected fiscal 2028 structural deficit approaching $3 billion.

0: 100 block of Wind Ridge Drive after neighbors reported hearing multiple gunshots. The preliminary investigation found three occupants were inside the home, including the homeowner, who obtained a firearm before two guests ran from the residence. The guests told deputies several shots were fired in an unknown direction and no one was hurt. The suspect was identified as Kevin Lee Daughton, and members of the county's crisis response and crisis negotiation teams responded. Daughton was taken into custody without incident shortly after 7 a.m. He's charged with first-degree assault, second-degree assault, and reckless endangerment. New Maryland laws taking effect October 1st will change rules for police officers and gun owners. A new statewide policy will generally prohibit Maryland police officers from wearing face coverings while performing their duties, with exceptions for medical, religious, and tactical and undercover situations. Officers will also be required to wear identification on their outermost clothing. Senate Bill 775 creates new requirements for firearm buyback programs operated by law enforcement agencies or licensed firearm dealers. Beginning October 1st, surrendered firearms and their components must be destroyed after officials determine whether they were connected to a crime or reported stolen. A new law also targets so-called machine gun convertible pistols that can be converted into machine guns using common household tools. Although the law takes effect October 1st, the prohibition on making, selling, buying, or transferring those pistols begins January 1st, 2027. Diana Gibson, WFMT News.
1: Fox News, I'm CJ Papa. President Trump calls in to NVIDIA Chief Executive Jensen Huang as he was talking about artificial intelligence at a conference in Los Angeles. The president wants to calm the uproar over AI safety concerns.
2: It's bigger than the internet and the AI, much more so. And they're just playing right into the hands of a lot of people that don't want to see it happen. And that could be political people. It could also be China. And we're not going to let that happen. It's a hoax.
1: From the All In podcast, could the Federal Reserve increase the short-term interest rate for the first time in 3 years? Its two-day meeting begins today.
3: Wall Street traders are considering a hike likely after the recent rise in crude oil and gasoline prices and the lack of significant progress on inflation.
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0: The 36th annual Corvettes at Westridge Square is taking place on Saturday, September 26th from 10 until 2:30. 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

the Morning News Express, 635 at the FMD. Well, you know, AI is a big thing right now. I mean, we're discussing it. Donald Trump is discussing it. Congress is discussing it. People who've created AI are discussing it. People are the robot uprising is soon to happen. And you and I are going to be in the way. I have a feeling that I'll be long gone before then, but you and I will be in the way. And there are a couple of things that you should never share with ChatGPT. Or Gemini, Copilot, Claude, Grok, whatever AI bot you use, these are some of the things that you shouldn't do. This is what, according to privacy experts, okay?

0: you should never share with an AI bot. Personally identifiable information. Don't use your name, address, phone number, or social security. What? So I was telling you the other day, I was on the phone trying to get my phone. I had to get a new phone, and it was wrong. And I'm on the phone, and you hear the ChatGPT, the bots going, "Thank you, Robert. How can I help you further? Talk to somebody. Oh, I'll see if I can do that for you. But first, tell me what your problem is. I want to talk to somebody." "I understand. And thank you. I'll be able to help you with that and send you to the right person if you would tell me what the problem is first." You know, and I went through this and I just kept going, "I'd like to talk to somebody." You know, those are what's really that gets me. And Linda's not up, she'd tell you that eventually I just sit there and I start screaming at the phone, "Talk to somebody now." That's what I do. That's who I am. So other thing you shouldn't do is you shouldn't give intimate personal details. It reminded me of the Big Bang Theory, you know, where, what should I call you? Call me Big Sexy. There you go. You shouldn't be sharing that information about your relationships, mental health, or private life. Because we have heard of people who share, and apparently, I never have done this, and so I don't know, that people share and have a conversation with a bot on their phone, and that the bot has told them to kill themselves because they've said, "I'm depressed, I don't know any way out," things like that, and the computer just sitting there going, "Well, I got a way out for you." Medical information, you shouldn't share that. Don't share your health records, diagnosis, or any other personal health care details. Confidential work information. Oh, man, I messed that one up. I gave everybody's name and social security and telephone numbers. I guess maybe I should have changed that. Financial information, you should not share any of that. Your bank accounts, investment records, credit card numbers, tax documents, and pay stubs. Well, yeah, I know that too. Shouldn't do that. I've already done it because, you know, when I did that, though, it was kind of upsetting. I said, "Well, there's my bank account. Tell me what I should be doing." And the chatbot, well, it just laughed at me.
1: 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A service of Frederick Air. 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
2: Things are looking good on 15 in Frederick in both directions. If you're headed down to Leesburg, it's starting to get a little bit slow at Luckett's Road. 270 southbound, you'll see delays from Urbana to Hyattstown on 109. After that, towards DC, looks good. 70 east to westbound, running smoothly between Baltimore and Hagerstown. This traffic brought to you by Frederick Air and Bryant. Whatever it takes to keep you comfortable, Frederick Air, it's a good call.
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3: Good morning from the MTA. Still looking okay right now on the MARC train system. Keeping an eye on Brunswick train 874. That's delayed about 10 minutes right now. Train 892 is off and running. Train 878 is going to be, train 876 is leaving Point of Rocks at about 6:50. That'll be arriving in Washington at 8:15. Train 878 has a stop at Point of Rocks just before 7:20. For the MTA Transit Team, I'm Austin Todd on WFMD.
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6: Your 930 WFND Skyscan forecast for Mid-Maryland. We're in store for beautiful weather. Look for plenty of sunshine today with a high of 80. Skies stay mostly clear tonight with temperatures falling to 56. Wednesday will be sunny and 84. Thursday remains sunny with temperatures climbing to around 87 degrees. 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
0: Outside, it is a little on the chilly side, my friends. Yes, it's a bit chilly. That's okay, though. We can, you know, as I stepped out this morning, I walked outside last night, and I was like, oh, getting a little cooler outside, yeah. Still shorts weather, of course, 49, 50 in downtown. It's the Morning News Express, 641.
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0: great news. Express rolling along on a Tuesday morning on September 15th. I've dodged jury duty twice this week. Okay, so I'm on a what do they call that? Well, I had jury duty, but you have to call the night before and they tell you whether to show up or not. Monday, nobody. I'm a pettit jury, so nobody had to show up for that on Monday. Tuesday, yesterday, for today, they got to show up, but I'm not on that list, and I'm kind of high up on that grouping. And so I don't think I'm going to get called, which will be fine, because I just finding somebody to come in here and work. Because you got to be there. I thought it was 9 o'clock, and then they're saying 8:30. I'm not going to be there till 9. If I get called, you're late. Yeah, I know. I understand that. But, you know, maybe people would like to have dead air. Maybe they might enjoy that more than me. I don't know, but I do know that I knock on formica or wood or whatever we got here. Yeah, there we go. That I don't get. There's parts of me that I'd love to be on a jury. I'd be that one guy, you know, that's in the Clancy case that everybody's going after, that everybody's doxing, that everybody hates. But, you know, I think I'd be that one person that I also believe that I will never be able to sit on a jury. But who knows? What do you do, sir? Well, I host the Morning News Express on WFMD. Yep. We were going to wadeer him right out of here. But you never know. You never know. I've been called jury duty when I moved to Florida every single year. I think I was down there. I got called for jury duty. And I've only been back for a year and a half, almost 2 years now, and I've already gotten called. So, and my wife never gets called. But I don't mind going through the process. I think that that's, you know, our justice system, and I think we all should be. I know everybody hates it. I have a friend of mine who was telling me about his wife was on a big jury trial. I mean, and it was not like, you know, a week. It was like months to a year type of deal. They didn't get sequestered or anything, but, you know, it was a long, long time. So I don't think that would ever happen, but, you know. So, knock on wood, I've gotten out of it so far. It's the Morning News Express, 6:45.
1: 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Let's celebrate.
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0: Monday Night Football was the Kenneth Walker third show. Ran for 173 yards, scored two touchdowns in his Kansas City Chiefs debut, helping them take some of the pressure off of Patrick Mahomes in his first game back. Kansas City exacted some revenge on Denver, sealing its AFC West crown with a 31-10 victory on Monday night. Walker carried 23 times to finish with the most yards by a Chiefs player since Jamal Charles ran for 226 against the Colts in 2012. Pete Alonso went hitless in his return to Citi Field, but Gunnar Henderson launched a tie-breaking home run in the eighth inning, and that lifted the Orioles over the New York Mets by a score of 2-1, and it pulls the Orioles within three games of Cleveland for the last American League wild card. Nats had the day off yesterday. They'll be taking on the Phillies tonight at Nats Park. Urbana grad Trey Lipscomb hit 31 home runs for Rochester, and the Rochester fans voted him the team's most valuable player. Boys soccer yesterday saw Frederick over St. John's Catholic Prep 9-0. Field hockey yesterday, Urbana blanks Oakdale 1-0. Middletown blanks Poolsville 5-0 behind. Liv Parmenter provided four of her team's five goals and added an assist in an easy win over the Falcons. Brunswick blanked St. James 2-0. The Railroaders are 2-0 on the season and received goals from Ava Bonanno and Emmy Miller for the win. Walkersville 9-2 winners over Catoctin. Mia Marcourt had 2 goals and 2 assists for the Lions. In girls flag football, Urbana trounced the North Hagerstown Hubs 42-0. 9 different players catching passes for touchdowns. Emily Miller went 12 of 18 passing, 150 yards and 3 touchdowns. In golf yesterday, Tuscarora over South High by a score of 172-196. Catoctin beat Smithburg 169-175. Seattle Seahawks quarterback Sam Darnold has a very unique soft tissue glute injury with no set timeline for his return. The injury is believed to be short term. Darnold's hip joint was unaffected, the team said, and he has not been placed on injured reserve. It is unlikely that Darnold will play Sunday against the Arizona Cardinals. Minnesota Vikings quarterback Kyler Murray began the week in the NFL concussion protocol, continuing his recovery from an illegal hit to the head and forced him out of the first game with the team in the first quarter. Murray arrived on Monday at Vikings headquarters feeling pretty good, according to Kevin O'Connell, the coach of the Vikings, but it was far too soon to assess his chance on playing on Sunday. Sports, 15 and 45 at WFMD, a service of Airtron Heating and AC.
2: 930 WFMD traffic for Frederick and surrounding counties. 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
3: 270 southbound, pretty delayed from Urbana to Hyattstown, as well as that southbound side of 355 at 109. And further down on 270 from Clarksburg Road to 370, it's going to be stop and go as well. 70 still looks pretty good between Baltimore and Hagerstown at this time. 15 in Loudoun County, you've got those delays coming up to Luckett's Road. This traffic brought to you by Frederick Air and Bryant. Whatever it takes to keep you comfortable, Frederick Air, it's a good call.
4: Your 930 WFMD sky scan forecast for mid-Maryland. We're in store for beautiful weather. Look for plenty of sunshine today with a high of 80. Skies stay mostly clear tonight with temperatures falling to 56. Wednesday will be sunny and 84. Thursday remains sunny with temperatures climbing to around 87 degrees. 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
0: Currently about 51 in Frederick, downtown Frederick. Good morning. Ryan's and Shine up and Adam. It's the Morning News Express. You know, people are making reservations to have dinner alone. And a new report, reservations for one are becoming more common, with data showing they're up 22% over the previous year. And in general, making reservations on Tuesday is up 15%. Now, it's not uncommon to ask a host at a restaurant for a table for one. You could be on a break from work, visiting the area, or just single, not in the mood to cook. But that's a new restaurant trend. The data is showing that they're up 25% over the year. Last year, the general making reservations 15%, like I said, Tuesdays. Making breakfast reservations for the 9 a.m. hour is the most increasingly popular time slot, up to 19%. The next largest increases are 10 a.m. and 4 p.m. for early bird dinner reservations. Well, no, maybe that is kind of understandable. Older people may have lost a spouse. Maybe their spouse is in a facility. You don't know, and they want to eat alone. I saw something where I forget if it was a TV show or something else, and they were just talking about eating alone. And sometimes they're like, it's good just to get away and be by myself and eat alone. Also, since people love to talk about tipping, according to a report, the average full-service restaurant tip is about 19%, which is on par with the previous year. They've been steady between 19 and 20% for about 8 years now. The tip at quick-service places also remained flat at 15.8%. Overall, quick-service average is down 1% over the past 8 years. Overall, tipping is the highest in the Midwest. And listen to this, the lowest in California, where they believe everybody should be making more money, and yet they don't tip. How about that? It's 6:52.
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0: Chris Murray has the week off, so we get a market wrap-up with Hillary Barsky from Fox News.
4: The major averages kicking off the new trading week lower after leading artificial intelligence companies called for an industry-wide slowdown of AI development, sending AI-related tech stocks tumbling. AI jitters, spiking oil prices, and inflation fears are impacting investor sentiment ahead of the Fed's decision on interest rates. Software stocks rallied, though, as AI disruption fears ease. Cybersecurity stocks gained on concerns about AI safety. The Dow down 152 points, the Nasdaq lower by 147, S&P 500 down 37. Hillary Barsky, Fox News.
0: The Dow Jones Industrial Average ended at 52,421. The S&P 500 fell to 7,620, and the Nasdaq dropped to 26,186. Oil surged with Brent settling in at $105.68, getting real close to $110 a barrel. The 10-year Treasury yield briefly hit 5%, a major psychological level and the highest level since 2003. Higher yields pressure stock valuations and raising borrowing costs. Several things that are worth watching for this morning at 8:15. We'll get the weekly ADP employment data. That gives us another read on the labor market. Stronger employment, potentially more hawkish Fed expectations, potentially higher yields. At 8:30, we'll get the Empire State Manufacturing Index. This is the first major economic number of the day. Consensus is around 15 versus 20.6 previously. 1 p.m., we'll get the 20-year Treasury auction. This is surprisingly important today. Why is that? Well, the 10-year already touching 5%. Investors will want to see whether demand for long-duration U.S. government debt remains healthy. A weak auction could push yields even higher. Crude oil inventories will come out at 4:30 this afternoon. And for tomorrow, Fed will give us an interest rate decision. We'll also get some Fed economic projections and U.S. retail sales numbers. So kind of recap for you, even after Monday's sell-off, the major U.S. indexes remain strongly positive for the year. Small caps in particular have had a very good run, with the Russell 2000 still up roughly 16.5% year-to-date. Monday wasn't a generalized collapse. Some non-AI areas held up considerably better, which suggests that investors aren't simply abandoning stocks. They're rotating away from the more expensive growth AI names. So be on the lookout for oil prices, Treasury yields, Fed's decision on interest rates, AI semiconductor valuation, economic data, and earnings. That's a look at your business update. A Free Talk 930 WFMD.
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14: 930 WFMD traffic for Frederick and surrounding counties. A service of Frederick Air. It's a good call.
3: 270 southbound, pretty delayed from Urbana to Hyattstown, as well as that southbound side of 355 at 109. And further down on 270 from Clarksburg Road to 370, it's going to be stop and go as well. 70 still looks pretty good between Baltimore and Hagerstown at this time. 15 in Loudoun County, you've got those delays coming up to Luckett's Road. This traffic brought to you by Frederick Air and Bryant. Whatever it takes to keep you comfortable, Frederick Air, it's a good call.
4: Your 930 WFMD Skyscan forecast for Mid-Maryland. We're in store for beautiful weather. Look for plenty of sunshine today with a high of 80. Skies stay mostly clear tonight with temperatures falling to 56. Wednesday will be sunny and 84. Thursday remains sunny with temperatures climbing to around 87 degrees. 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
15: First state is holding the last primaries. I'm Dave Anthony, Fox News. Polls opening just now in Delaware for the final primaries, 7 weeks before the November elections.
16: Among the seats up is the U.S. Senate seat held by Democrat Chris Coons. He seeks a third full term and faces three Democratic challengers. One of them is a former Republican, Eric Hansen, who ran and lost to Senator Lisa Blunt Rochester in 2024. This year, Hansen will appear on ballots as E. No Trump Hansen.
15: That's Fox's Grinnell Scott. Mail-in voting will not be restricted in November like President Trump was trying to do. The Supreme Court has blocked his order to get the Postal Service to implement ballot requirements. No reaction yet from President Trump on that, but he is continuing to call fears of AI going out of control and threatening humanity a hoax, telling the All In podcast.
17: They're just playing right into the hands of a lot of people that don't want to see it happen, and that could be political people, and it could also be China.
15: Some AI leaders have warned in recent days of the risks of artificial intelligence if they don't slow it down and put up guardrails. At the Senate, a Republican who's been absent for months returns, former Majority Leader Mitch McConnell.
18: I wasn't sure how many of you would be here today. So I'm glad to see you. Time to get back to work.
15: He said that from a wheelchair as McConnell returned to cast a vote with his fellow Republicans approving a judicial nominee. The senator's been recovering and rehabbing after a fall in June, and then he was stricken with pneumonia. It's McConnell's last year. The 84-year-old is not running for re-election. A TV show makes history, and so does its lead actor.
19: And the Emmy goes to Matthew Rhys.
15: He heard that twice on NBC last night. Rhys is the first to win lead actor Emmys for two shows in the same year, The Beast and Me and Widow's Bay. That show won a record 14 Emmys, including Best Comedy. The Pitt won for Best Drama. 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
15: It could get testy later this morning on Capitol Hill, where two Trump administration officials could face tough questions from Democrats on very different issues.
1: FBI Director Kash Patel is expected before the Senate Judiciary Committee, while Democrats are expected to question whether he's reimbursed the government for personal travel expenses or an Atlantic article's allegations about his drinking. Republicans will likely focus on decreased crime, increased arrests, as well as increased drug seizures. Patel has filed a defamation suit against the Atlantic over that report about drinking. Separately, Treasury Secretary Scott Bessent is scheduled to testify about the state of the international finance system before the House Financial Services Committee. Bessent will likely be asked about economic D-Day efforts against Iran and the campaign to isolate the regime by cutting off Iran's oil sales. Jessica Rosenthal, Fox News.
15: As oil prices rise more than 1% this morning and diesel rises to a new record high, the Federal Reserve will soon start a two-day meeting assessing the economy, considering a possible interest rate hike tomorrow. On Wall Street, stock futures are falling. On Monday Night Football,
21: the Kansas City Chiefs ended week one with a bang against the Denver Broncos.
22: They snap it fast. Walker got it. Still going. Kenneth Walker. Still going. Touchdown, Kansas City.
21: The call on ESPN, a 60-yard run for Kenneth Walker III, the Super Bowl MVP, finished with a career-high 173 rushing yards with two total touchdowns. Patrick Mahomes, in his return from injury, threw for 184 yards and had three total touchdowns on the night as the Chiefs win it 31-10. Tony Genualdo, Fox News.
15: In baseball, the Los Angeles Dodgers take a step toward a three-peat. The two-time defending champion Dodgers beat Cincinnati 4-1 to clinch a playoff berth for the 14th straight season. The New York Yankees also clinched a spot in the postseason, beating Minnesota 8-3. I'm Dave Anthony, and this is Fox News.
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24: A proposed deal involving a Frederick County data center developer has been rejected, and the county is extending its pause on new data center applications. County Executive Jessica Fitzwater announced on Monday she turned down Catalyst Real Estate Development's $110 million community benefits agreement after hearing concerns from residents. The proposal included $30 million each for Carroll Manor Elementary School renovations and a new Adamstown Park, along with $14.5 million for workforce development and $10 million for youth recreation. It also included $1 million for new Carroll Manor Fire Department engine. Fitzwater's moratorium, previously set to expire on December 31st, will now remain in effect until July 1st, 2027. To read more, go to our website at WFMD.com. A 30-year-old motorcyclist is dead following a crash Saturday night in Washington County. The sheriff's office said Brian John Murphy Sr. was operating a Honda CBR 600 on Hopewell Road, just north of Halfway Boulevard, when the motorcycle struck a guardrail. The crash happened at about 10:45 p.m. after Murphy was reportedly traveling at a high rate of speed. He was taken to Meredith Medical Center, where he later died. Deputies closed Hopewell Road during their investigation, with the road reopening at 1 a.m. For more, go to our website at WFMD.com. A deadly shooting early Sunday in Rockville is being investigated as a homicide by Montgomery County Police. The shooting happened around 2 a.m. in the 1000 block of Seven Locks Road. Police and paramedics responded to the scene and found a man suffering from serious gunshot injuries. The man later died, leading investigators to classify the case as a homicide and notify the department's Major Crimes Division. Police have not identified the victim, and they continue to investigate the circumstances surrounding the shooting. Hagerstown officials are raising concerns about a state plan to add bike lanes downtown. The Maryland Highway Administration proposal would extend bike lanes along Franklin Street and Route 40, but would remove roughly 350 parking spaces. That includes about 100 metered spaces that provide revenue to the city. The plan is still open for public input. Mayor Bill McIntyre says he's concerned the project would remove new pedestrian walkways intended to improve safety along Route 40. I'm Diana Gibson, Mid-Maryland's News Radio Center, 930 WFMD.
2: 930 WFMD traffic for Frederick and surrounding counties. 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
3: 270 southbound, you'll see pretty heavy delays from Urbana to Hyattstown. And moving after that, a little bit of stop-and-go traffic from Clarksburg Road to 370. If you're in Loudoun County, 15 is a little slow at Luckett's Road and down at Limestone School Road as well. 70 is pretty clear right now between Hagerstown and Baltimore. No slowdowns through there. And 15 in Frederick looks good as well as 340 headed to Harper's Ferry. This traffic brought to you by Frederick Air and Bryant. Whatever it takes to keep you comfortable, Frederick Air, it's a good call.
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5: Good morning from the MTA. Still looking okay right now on the Brunswick line. Train 894 is leaving at 710 with a stop in Monocacy at 717. That'll get you to Washington a few minutes before 9 o'clock. Train 878 is leaving Point of Rocks coming up just before 720. Train 880 is on time this morning, leaving about 7:55. For the MTA Transit team, I'm Austin Todd on WFMD.
24: Your 930 WFMD Skyscan forecast for Mid-Maryland. We're in store for beautiful weather. Look for plenty of sunshine today with a high of 80. Skies stay mostly clear tonight with temperatures falling to 56. Wednesday will be sunny and 84. Thursday remains sunny with temperatures climbing to around 87 degrees. 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
0: Well, I don't know about you, but it's a bit chilly outside. Yeah, 50. 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

0: It's the Morning News Express on Free Talk 930 WFMD. Good morning. Glad to have you. Thank you for being here. Yeah. I just kind of wondering, you know, if it's good to be here or not good to be here. A couple weeks ago, it was good to be here. And now maybe I'm kind of waving that off to July of maybe next year. I don't know. I mean, I was looking at how great it was to be here, and now I'm not so sure. I am falling in the lines of our county executive, Jessica Fitzwater, who basically has said, hey, look, it's well, if you didn't hear it, I mean, did a big backtrack kind of deal where they sat there and said it was good to be part of the $110 million, and we stood with Catullus and we said, oh, how great it was going to be, and lo and behold, it's not as good as it used to be.
1: I rejected the Catullus application for a developer rights and responsibilities agreement for the Frederick Digital Campus. The benefits they offered would have met critical express needs in Adamstown, but they came at too great of a cost to our community.
0: Okay, can I stop? Stop her there? Did you not know that to begin with? Did we not have people who sat there and said, hey, county executive, this is what it's going to cause. It's a little bit big. Maybe we should just kind of pull the reins back on this a little bit. But they didn't. They said what a great thing it was going to be. $110 million. It was going. I mean, I can't even use my song anymore about how great it was. I mean, now the royalties are all just going to disappear, kind of like the $110 million. Just going to disappear. Now, I know what some people are going to say, and shame on you for saying that this is all related to the election. Shame on you. I think that there are people who might believe that. Shame on you.
1: Changing this fast should not be shielded from future local laws. That is an unacceptable condition for community benefits. 2 weeks ago, I posted the application and asked for your feedback. Hundreds of you reviewed.
0: You know, 2 weeks ago, we were told that this was a great opportunity. Maybe even a little bit further back. That it was a great opportunity. It was going to give parks. It was going to provide, Carroll Manor School with the much needed upgrades that it needed to have. And now?
1: Did and agreed. This is not the right path forward for Frederick County. Your comments also made it clear that you do not want to see any more decisions made about data centers, not until we have the next county council seated and not until the state completes its impact study. I hear you, and I'm with you. So today, I am also extending the moratorium on data center applications until July 1st, 2027. I will never sign an agreement that undermines our ability to protect our community and hold data centers accountable.
0: Well, there you go.
1: Today,
0: there you go. All right. Don't have to hear it again. So I'm just saying that it was something that maybe could have been done a little earlier. I don't know. It just seems like it was a little bit too quick, too fast, you know, after we said it was great, and then maybe the backlash came along. Okay, so I am not opposed, and maybe we'll take a break and we'll talk about this, but I'm not opposed to somebody changing their mind, right? I'm not. We do it all the time when you get the facts. You realize that maybe your assumptions were wrong. We'll talk about it coming up on the Morning News Express. Also, your thoughts at 301-694-WFMD.
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3: The Monday night football matchup at Kansas City was tied 7-7 late first half. The Chiefs beat Denver 31-10. New running back for KC, Kenneth Walker, had 191 total yards, two touchdowns, including a 60-yard run. The Browns expect quarterback Deshaun Watson to start again this Sunday. Vikings QB Kyler Murray was in team meetings today after Sunday's concussion. He is in the league's concussion protocol. And Florida State fired athletic director Michael Alford. To baseball, Detroit won its fifth straight game, got a run in the eighth, run in the ninth to win at Toronto 6-5. That clinched a playoff spot for the Yankees, who won 8-3 at Minnesota. Aaron Judge with a three-run homer to cap a six-run top of the eighth. The White Sox won at Cleveland 7-3. The Dodgers clinched a playoff berth, winning at Cincinnati 4-1. San Diego won its eighth straight, 8-7 at Colorado. The Cubs beat Atlanta 7-3.
4: 930 WFMD traffic for Frederick and surrounding counties. 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It's a good call.
5: 270 southbound, you'll see pretty heavy delays from Urbana to Hyattstown. And moving after that, a little bit of stop-and-go traffic from Clarksburg Road to 370. If you're in Loudoun County, 15 is a little slow at Luckett's Road and down at Limestone School Road as well. 70 is pretty clear right now between Hagerstown and Baltimore. No slowdowns through there. And 15 in Frederick looks good as well as 340 headed to Harper's Ferry. This traffic brought to you by Frederick Air and Bryant. Whatever it takes to keep you comfortable, Frederick Air, it's a good call.
6: Your 930 WFMD Skyscan forecast for Mid-Maryland. We're in store for beautiful weather. Look for plenty of sunshine today with a high of 80. Skies stay mostly clear tonight with temperatures falling to 56. Wednesday will be sunny and 84. Thursday remains sunny with temperatures climbing to around 87 degrees. 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
0: Thank you very much. Right now, 718 at WFMD. A little chilly for me, 50 outside. Yeah, Florida blood's a real thing sometimes. It's the Morning News Express. Hey, Braddock Heights, Burkittsville. 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
7: Good morning, neighbors. 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
0: It's the Morning News Express. 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Your thoughts on what has transpired. We'll see what happens. Oh, man. Oh, that's just wrong. Somebody sent me a thing. It said, if you're a Cowboys, if you own a Cowboys jersey and live in the Dallas area, be at practice tomorrow at 9 a.m. You know what? There was just as many other teams. And the people who sent me that were Redskin fans or Commander fans or whatever they want to call themselves, the Washington team, whatever they want to, you know, they have no real identity anymore. But they're so quick to jump on the fact that they're 0-1 too. But, hey, you know, they're great. Yeah. Hey, look, you know what? I no problem when your team gets a whooping, and the Cowboys got whooped on Sunday night. You know, hey, NFL, stop putting them on Sunday night so I can actually watch the whole game. I appreciate that, though. Rob in Damascus, thank you for your, hang on. I'm concerned, Ann writes, I'm concerned that a data center was allowed to be built near a school. We need data centers, but do they have to be built near residential communities? Well, you can't put them in the Sahara Desert. Right? I mean, they have to go somewhere where people live. And again, I, somebody just texted this. Old McDonald used to have a farm. A-I-A-I-O. there you go. Marvin, sometimes you can get through the AI answering system by saying human being, try it. Oh, that was when I tried to call Verizon. A guy told me that. He said, just go customer service. And it took forever. And then when I got to customer service, it also took forever. So there you go. But if you look at what's going on, this is the thing that I have a problem with. And again, I said this earlier. I do not have a problem with somebody all of a sudden having a light bulb moment going, okay, I screwed up. But that's not what we got. And 2 weeks ago, we got, this is a great thing for Adamstown. Parks, roads, I forget what else it was going to be, you know, schools. And we're going to, you know, we're going to have the berms. We're going to have this. We're going to have that. We're going to have all this great stuff. And now, all of a sudden, it's like, I have decided not to do this. I've listened to you. And I'm thinking to myself, it would have been way better off. And she comes in here soon, and I'll ask her. I think we've built enough rapport that I can go, hey, what was up with that? And I would really like, and this is the problem that a lot of politicians have, and that is they never want to take blame. They just sit there and go, I screwed up, okay? I looked at $110 million. I looked at the things that needed to be done, and I'm like, okay with it. And so I proposed it. I agreed to it. And now I, you know, I saw the light. Hallelujah. Praise the Lord. I saw the light, and I now think differently.
2: Hallelujah.
0: Yes. I mean, I don't know. It was such a fast about face on the data centers. Even the servers were like, wait, are we pro cloud or anti cloud today? I'm seeing things that are might be, you know, a little hinky, you know, because now this is just me assuming, and you know what happens when you assume, right, that we are in an election year. And election years, you know, mean a lot to people who are making a whole lot of money running the county and county council and everything else. You know, that people spend a lot of money to win these races. Okay? And I'm not saying that that's what County Executive Fitzwater's doing. But it can have that perception. So she is now the new voice of the data centers and the new voice of the county's position on data centers. It used to be Brad Young, who was the county council president, who now is kind of taking a back seat. He's been ousted. He's not going to have the chair anymore, and I don't know if he wants it or not. I mean, of course, he ran, so he wanted it, but he was the voice of data centers. So he's been on here, and I don't want him to blame me, but he towed the county line, said this is what we believe that is going to be great, you know, the whole CDI overlay and the whole kit and caboodle. And now that's kind of fallen on maybe Jessica Fitzwater a little bit. And I don't see anybody else other than Steve McKay, God bless him, coming out and talking. But he's also on his way out. Not by votes. He's like, you know, he's like this. I've washed my hands of it. But he still hasn't. He's still involved. But I don't see anybody else in the county council really standing up and talking about this. They're just not. So now County Executive Fitzwater is the voice. And we all know what happened to the last voice. Got voted out. I'm just saying. Could that have anything to do with it? I don't know. I really don't. It's the Morning News Express 726 of Free Talk 930 WFMD. 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We've got various many ways for you to do it. 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
4: 930 WFMD traffic for Frederick and surrounding counties. 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
5: Delays on 70 eastbound as you're heading towards Baltimore after that split with 40. In Frederick, 15's running smoothly in both directions, though. Headed down to Leesburg, 15 southbound's going to be really slow after Luckett's. Headed to Limestone School Road. And some heavy delays on 270 from Urbana to Hyattstown. Further down, even heavier, as we've got an accident just before the exit for 117. This traffic brought to you by Frederick Air and Bryant. Whatever it takes to keep you comfortable, Frederick Air, it's a good call.
6: Your 930 WFMD Skyscan forecast for Mid-Maryland. We're in store for beautiful weather. Look for plenty of sunshine today with a high of 80. Skies stay mostly clear tonight with temperatures falling to 56. Wednesday will be sunny and 84. Thursday remains sunny with temperatures climbing to around 87 degrees. 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
0: And right now, outside our studio doors, it is, 50. That's not too shabby, 50. All right, this is not me, okay? But I'm going to share this information because I share both sides, right? Following yesterday's Supreme Court decision blocking the president's attempt to kind of change the way we vote with the mail-in ballots. So this is from Hands Off Our Elections rally and press conference at the Capitol grounds. It's going to be held today. So it's 49 days until election year. The organizers from across the country will be available on site to discuss what they are seeing and preparing for their communities, including changes to voting procedures, mail-in ballot access and security, voter intimidation. Yeah, who's intimidating the voters? Do you remember the guys when it was in Philadelphia and they were standing outside with baseball bats? Do you remember that? That's voter intimidation. That was during the Obama years, right? I don't know if it was the first or the second election. But that's voter intimidation. I'm sorry. I'm being one-sided here because I'm trying to give you the other side. So let's see. Go back to voter intimidation, election protection, and concerns about potential federal law enforcement activity around polling places. Can you say ICE? Leaders working directly with Black, Brown, and immigrant communities. Why do the liberals always have to put colors on people? They do. Representative Anahilia Maya we introduce new House resolutions defending the 14th and 15th Amendments and be joined by Senator Chris Van Hollen. I'm going to maybe kick the tires on, you know, running for president, Hollen. Representative Jay Powell, Representative Emily Randall, and so on and so forth. So there you go. If you'd like to be part of that, they're going to meet down at the Capitol grounds. So that's going to be today. Today at noon on Capitol Hill, they hands off the elections. There you go. I think, you know what, when they say they want to be hands off, they really want to be hands on and tell you what you should do.
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6: A Mount Airy man is facing multiple charges after Carroll County deputies responded to a report of shots fired early Friday morning. Deputies were called around 3:30 to the 6600 block of Wind Ridge Drive after several neighbors reported hearing multiple gunshots. Investigators say three people, including the homeowner, were inside when the homeowner got a firearm and two guests fled from the residence. The two guests reported that multiple shots were fired in an unknown direction. No injuries were reported. The suspect is 59-year-old Kevin Lee Daughton. Crisis response and crisis negotiation teams responded, and Daughton was taken into custody without incident shortly after 7 a.m. He's charged with first and second degree assault and reckless endangerment. For more on local stories, get at WFMD.com. Changes coming to Maryland October 1st include new requirements for police officers, firearm buyback,

0: defines and restricts semi-automatic pistols that can be converted into machine guns with a converter and common household tools. The law takes effect October 1st, but the ban on manufacturing, selling, purchasing, receiving, or transferring those pistols do not begin until January 1st, 2027. Maryland agencies are being asked to prepare for potentially significant budget cuts as the state faces a projected $3 billion structural deficit in fiscal year 2028. Executive branch agencies and public universities have been asked to prepare budgets reflecting roughly 3% reductions. About two dozen cabinet-level departments must also outline what cuts of up to 10% could mean for programs, staffing, and services. Officials say the 10% scenario is a planning exercise, not a final decision. The state's general fund is facing the largest pressure, with additional deficits of about $3.4 billion projected in each of the following 2 years. The issue is expected to be a major focus in the 2027 General Assembly session. Diana Gibson, WFMD News.
1: News. I'm Gianna Gelosi. Vice President J.D. Vance expected to meet with House Republicans today as lawmakers prepare to vote on bipartisan legislation aimed at stopping the growing energy demand of data centers from driving up your electric bill.
2: It's something that we're concerned by, but we want to make sure that we actually regulate smartly and we're thoughtful about the risk here.
1: The administration could also meet as early as this week to talk about the responsibility of keeping AI safe and what role, if any, the government should play. The Supreme Court rejecting President Trump's bid to implement strict mail ballot rules before the midterms.
3: The decision allows mail-in voting nationwide to continue as the midterms approach. Ballots cast by mail have become common for Americans, with nearly a third of the country taking advantage of the option.
1: And that is Fox's Gernal Scott reporting. 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

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Well, the president out there today is licking his wounds kind of a little bit. Supreme Court has refused to let the administration enforce a new postal service rules for mail-in ballots before November midterm elections. The decision leaves a lower court order in place that blocks the rules, while legal challenges do continue. The Postal Service regulations grew out of an executive order that the president issued back in March. That would require states to provide information about people receiving mail-in ballots and using approved ballot envelopes with special barcodes. Ballots that failed to meet the new mailing standard could be rejected by the Postal Service. One of the U.S. District Judge Indira Talwani previously blocked the rules, saying that states would have little time to make major changes before voting began, and that challengers were likely to succeed with their legal claims. The administration asked the Supreme Court to let regulations take effect while the case continued. The justices rejected the request Monday. Justices Alito and Thomas said that they would have allowed the rules to take effect, arguing that the Postal Service has authorities to set requirements for mail and for the mail that it handles. The ruling means that states can continue using their mail-in ballot procedures and for the November elections. The Supreme Court did not issue a final decision on whether Postal Service regulations are legal, so the larger court can fight that and continue after the election. So it's not a done deal. It's just done for now, right? And it was interesting because one of the arguments were that the states wouldn't be able to handle that.

0: Oh, we can't. We can't. There's not enough time. There's not a. Well, do you remember what happened with, you know, in Maryland when they sent out the wrong ballots to everybody? They were able to handle that pretty darn quickly, right?
1: Hi, I'm Sheriff Chuck Jenkins, the People Sheriff, asking for your vote on November 3rd. I'm committed to serving and protecting every citizen of Frederick County. I stand for law and order and removing criminals from our streets. My priority is the safety of you, your family, and protecting our schools. I will always safeguard your constitutional rights and liberties. Frederick County is the land of pleasant living. Let's hold on to that. Vote for a sheriff that truly cares about you and the future of this county. Vote Chuck Jenkins for Sheriff, Authority Gary L. Jenkins Treasurer.
2: 930 WFMD traffic for Frederick and surrounding counties. 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
3: 270 southbound, you'll see delays from Urbana to Hyattstown. Then further down Clarksburg Road to the Spur is going to be pretty slow. There's also an accident in the middle of that on 117 east at 270. The right off-ramp is just closed there. 70 looks pretty good between Baltimore and Hagerstown at this time. A little slow on the eastbound side after that split with 40 before you get to Baltimore. And 15 in Frederick, starting to get a little slow in both directions around West Patrick Street. This traffic brought to you by Frederick Air and Bryant. Whatever it takes to keep you comfortable, Frederick Air, it's a good call.
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4: Good morning from the MTA. Checking in on the MARC train system. Looking okay right now on the Brunswick line. Train 894 is delayed about 5 to 10 minutes. I'll be arriving in Washington after 9 o'clock. Final departure at the Port of Rock this morning is train 880. That's coming up in about 15 minutes. Arriving in Washington around 9:20. For the MTA Transit team, I'm Austin Todd on WFMD.
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6: Your 930 WFMD Skyscan forecast for Mid-Maryland. We're in store for beautiful weather. Look for plenty of sunshine today with a high of 80. Skies stay mostly clear tonight with temperatures falling to 56. Wednesday will be sunny and 84. Thursday remains sunny with temperatures climbing to around 87 degrees. 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
0: And right now, outside 51 in sunny skies in Liberty Town and Damascus. 740, the Almanac is next at WFMD.
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11: time now for your almanac, a service of our friends at, you know where it is, right? It is the Morning News Express here on WFMD, and today, of course, is brought to you by our friends at Washington Vascular Specialists and John Ashbery's book, and on our yesterday's, A History of Frederick County. So there you go. All right, it is, here's what happened on this date in history. From John Ashbery's book, on the 15th of 1732, Thomas Price, who would become one of the 12 judges of the Frederick County Court that rejected the British Stamp Act, was born on this date in history. Also, in 1849, George Johnson, an engineer with the Baltimore and Ohio Railroad, was taken ill and removed from the train. Due to panic over cholera, Johnson was left to the sole care of the telegraph operator, John W. Carver. Johnson died a short time later. The illness was never fully diagnosed. The Church of Buckystown Methodist was dedicated in 1867 on this date in history. In 1938, McCutcheon's Cider Mill was founded by Robert McCutcheon, his wife Helen, and William O. McCutcheon. The firm is now known as McCutcheon Apple Products, which I just used some of that in a barbecue sauce that I made. In 1986, John Vincent Atanasoff of Newmarket, the resident credited with being the inventor of the computer, received his first Coors American Ingenuity Award. Also on this date in history, Oklahoma was placed under martial law due to terrorist activity by the KKK. After this declaration, national newspapers began to expose the Klan and criminal activities. Nuremberg laws were enacted by the Nazis in 1935. The act stripped all German Jews of their civil rights, and the swastika was made the official symbol of Nazi Germany. Also on this date in history, a blast of air from a vent at the 51st Street and Lexington Avenue in Manhattan lifted Marilyn Monroe's dress while she was filming the scene from The Seven-Year Itch. The resulting photo remains one of the most enduring images of Marilyn Monroe. Also on his date in 1963, four black schoolgirls, ages 11 to 14, were killed when a bomb exploded at a Baptist church in Birmingham, Alabama. The former KKK Klan member Bobby Frank Cherry reportedly bragged about the crime, went on trials related to the event back in 2002. He was convicted. While he appealed his conviction, he died in the Killsbury Prison's hospital unit at the age of 74. Remember this? USA Today loved USA Today back in the heyday. They printed its first edition back in 1982. Also on this date in history, as a Cowboys fan, this one hurt a lot. It really hurt a lot.
12: He's got to get rid of that football. He's hanging on to the football and paying the price for it.
13: Third down and 12. And Aikman under pressure again. It goes down again. And the Eagles have tied a club record with 9 sacks in a game.
11: Well, the Eagles went on to win 24-0 and sacked Troy Aikman 11 times in 1991. But we all know what happened after that. 2014, President Barack Obama announced that the U.S. would send 3,000 troops to help combat the spread of the Ebola virus. In 2013, Japan switched off its last nuclear reactor. Here's what it sounded like.
14: Japan became nuclear power free on Sunday for just the third time in more than 4 decades, and with no firm date for restarting an energy source that's provided about 30% of electricity to the world's third largest economy.
11: And finally, in 2021, SpaceX launched its first all-civilian spaceflight from Cape Canaveral, Florida, for a 3-day orbit around the Earth. And that's what happened. On this date in history, Free Talk 930 WFMD. WFMD News Time, 746.
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11: Monday Night Football was the Kenneth Walker third show. Ran for 173 yards, scored 2 touchdowns in his Kansas City Chiefs debut, helping them take some of the pressure off of Patrick Mahomes in his first game back. Kansas City exacted some revenge on Denver, sealing its AFC West crown with a 31-10 victory on Monday night. Walker carried 23 times to finish with the most yards by a Chiefs player since Jamal Charles ran for 226 against the Colts in 2012. Pete Alonso went hitless in his return to Citi Field, but Gunnar Henderson launched a tie-breaking home run in the eighth inning. happening, and that lifted the Orioles over the New York Mets by a score of 2-1, and it pulls the Orioles within 3 games of Cleveland for the last American League wild card. Nats had the day off yesterday. They'll be taking on the Phillies tonight at Nats Park. Urbana grad Trey Lipscomb hit 31 home runs for Rochester, and the Rochester fans voted him the team's most valuable player. Boys soccer yesterday saw Frederick over St. John's Catholic Prep 9-0. Field hockey yesterday, Urbana blanks Oakdale 1-0. Middletown blanks Poolsville 5-0 behind. Liv Parmenter provided 4 of her team's 5 goals and added an assist in an easy win over the Falcons. Brunswick blanked St. James 2-0. The Railroaders are 2-0 on the season and received goals from Ava Bonanno and Emmy Miller for the win. Walkersville 9-2 winners over Catoctin. Mia Marcourt had 2 goals and 2 assists for the Lions. In girls flag football, Urbana trounced the North Hagerstown Hubs 42-0. 9 different players catching passes for touchdowns. Emily Miller went 12 of 18 passing, 150 yards, and 3 touchdowns. In golf yesterday, Tuscarora over South High by a score of 172-196. Catoctin beat Smithburg 169-175. Seattle Seahawks quarterback Sam Darnold has a very unique soft tissue glute injury with no set timeline for his return. The injury is believed to be short term. Darnold's hip joint was unaffected, the team said, and he has not been placed on injured reserve. It is unlikely that Darnold will play Sunday against the Arizona Cardinals. Minnesota Vikings quarterback Kyler Murray began the week in the NFL concussion protocol, continuing his recovery from an illegal hit to the head and forced him out of the first game with the team in the first quarter. Murray arrived on Monday at Vikings headquarters feeling pretty good, according to Kevin O'Connell, the coach of the Vikings, but it was far too soon to assess his chance on playing on Sunday. Sports. 15-45 at WFND, a service of Airtron Heating and AC. All right, I can't let that one go. What is a very unique tissue injury. I don't remember. Do you remember the little girl? I don't know if it's out there or not anymore, but do you remember the little girl who was on America's Funniest Home Videos and she fell down and she hurt her rear end and she goes, "You want to kiss my butt?" You remember that? That's the only thing I can think of. That's not the injury that you want. You know, I'm a man. I had a groin injury, a broken arm. I've got the turf toe or whatever. No, I have a soft tissue on my tushy. Yep, I have a soft tissue issue on my tushy. There you go. Try to say that 3 times fast. 750 at WMD.
15: 930 WFMD traffic for Frederick and surrounding counties. A service of Frederick Air. It's a good call.
3: Got some delays in Frederick now. I'm 15 northbound, 70 up to West Patrick Street. 70 east and westbound still looks pretty good from Baltimore to Hagerstown. Just a little congestion after that. Split with 40 as you head towards Baltimore. Some delays on 27 as well, or Ridge Road near, looks like Damascus High School on the northbound side. 270 southbound, going to see pretty heavy delays from Urbana to Hyattstown, then Clarksburg Road all the way down to the spur, especially around that accident near the exit for 117. And 15 in Loudoun County, still slow from Luckett's down to Leesburg. This traffic brought to you by Frederick Air and Bryant. Whatever it takes to keep you comfortable, Frederick Air, it's a good call.
6: Your 930 WFMD sky scan forecast for mid-Maryland. We're in store for beautiful weather. Look for plenty of sunshine today with a high of 80. Skies stay mostly clear tonight with temperatures falling to 56. Wednesday will be sunny and 84. Thursday remains sunny with temperatures climbing to around 87 degrees. 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
11: Chris Murray has the week off, so we get a market wrap-up with Hillary Barsky from Fox News.
6: The major averages kicking off the new trading week lower after leading artificial intelligence companies called for an industry-wide slowdown of AI development, sending AI-related tech stocks tumbling. AI jitters, spiking oil prices, and inflation fears are impacting investor sentiment ahead of the Fed's decision on interest rates. Software stocks rallied, though, as AI disruption fears ease. Cybersecurity stocks gained on concerns about AI safety. The Dow down 152 points, the Nasdaq lower by 147, S&P 500 down 37. Hillary Barsky, Fox News.
11: The Dow Jones Industrial Average ended at 52,421. The S&P 500 fell to 7,620, and the Nasdaq dropped to 26,186. Oil surged with Brent settling in at $105.68, getting real close to $110 a barrel. The 10-year Treasury yield briefly hit 5%, a major psychological level and the highest level since 2003. Higher yields pressure stock valuations and raising borrowing costs. Several things that are worth watching for this morning at 8:15. We'll get the weekly ADP employment data. That gives us another read on the labor market. Stronger employment, potentially more hawkish Fed expectations, potentially higher yields. At 8:30, we'll get the Empire State Manufacturing Index. This is the first major economic number of the day. Consensus is around 15 versus 20.6 previously. 1 p.m., we'll get the 20-year Treasury auction. This is surprisingly important today. Why is that? Well, the 10-year already touching 5%. Investors will want to see whether demand for long-duration U.S. government debt remains healthy. A weak auction could push yields even higher. Crude oil inventories will come out at 4:30 this afternoon. And for tomorrow, Fed will give us an interest rate decision. We'll also get some Fed economic projections and U.S. retail sales numbers. So kind of recap for you, even after Monday's sell-off, the major U.S. indexes remain strongly positive for the year. Small caps in particular have had a very good run, with the Russell 2000 still up roughly 16.5% year-to-date. Monday wasn't a generalized collapse. Some non-AI areas held up considerably better, with suggested investors aren't simply abandoning stocks. They're rotating away from the more expensive growth AI names. So be on the lookout for oil prices, Treasury yields, Fed's decision on interest rates, AI semiconductor valuation, economic data, and earnings. That's a look at your business update at Free Talk 930 WFMD.
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19: 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Their words, not mine. Border Patrol has already shopped for licenses. So do this today. Set your social accounts to private. Untag those photos. Then search your own name, see what a stranger sees, and what a company can scrape about you. Your face is the one password you can't change. 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
15: 930 WFMD traffic for Frederick and surrounding counties. 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It's a good call.
3: Got some delays in Frederick now on 15 northbound, 70 up to West Patrick Street. 70 east and westbound still looks pretty good from Baltimore to Hagerstown. Just a little congestion after that. Split with 40 as you head towards Baltimore. Some delays on 27 as well, or Ridge Road near, looks like Damascus High School on the northbound side. 270 southbound, going to see pretty heavy delays from Urbana to Hyattstown, then Clarksburg Road all the way down to the spur, especially around that accident near the exit for 117. And 15 in Loudoun County, still slow from Luckett's down to Leesburg. This traffic brought to you by Frederick Air and Bryant. Whatever it takes to keep you comfortable, Frederick Air, it's a good call. Thanks to our title traffic sponsor, Frederick Air and Bryant. Whatever it takes to keep you comfortable, Frederick Air, it's a good call.
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23: Your 930 WFMD Skyscan forecast for Mid-Maryland. A beautiful stretch of weather in store. Sunny today with temperatures topping out around 80 degrees. Tonight will be mostly clear and cool with a low of 56. Wednesday brings sunshine in 84 degrees. And Thursday turns warmer with sunny skies and a high near 87. 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
24: He keeps insisting AI's advancement will not be stopped. I'm Dave Anthony, Fox News.
25: We're not going to let that happen. It's a hoax.
24: That's President Trump on the All In podcast, pushing back on calls for regulations after posting on Truth Social. AI and data centers, which have faced much protested construction, will be the greatest economic development engine in history. But AI company leaders have warned of the risks of letting artificial intelligence get out of control. Anthropic co-founder Jack Clark tells Fox,
26: "We are helping to ensure that America stays ahead of China. But how you keep being ahead is you make sure that you don't roll the dice on public safety, which is why you need to get some kind of policy regime in place."
24: President Trump's attempt to restrict mail-in voting by executive order has been blocked by the Supreme Court as they vote today in Delaware in the last primaries in the country before the November elections. More drama in the Iran conflict.
27: We don't know who struck whom inside the Strait of Hormuz, but another vessel hit by a projectile. It really goes to show just how active this Strait of Hormuz area remains militarily. This is the third vessel to be struck in the past 6 days. In the meantime, Saudi Arabia raising the alarm and vowing retaliation. Alarm bells going off in multiple cities across Saudi Arabia, including Mecca, warning about incoming attacks from Iranian-backed Houthi rebels.
24: That's Fox's Steve Harrigan in Tel Aviv. Oil prices up again this morning. Morning
0: and diesel hit a new record high today, $6.26 a gallon, according to AAA. They handed out the Emmys last night, honoring TV's top shows. Widow's Bay at a record, winning 14 awards, including Best Comedy.
1: Star Matthew Rhys made history as the first actor to win all three lead acting categories, taking comedy actor for the show and limited series actor for Netflix's The Beast in Me. The Pitt won 7, including Best Drama Series, and Jean Smart made history too, becoming the first woman to win an Emmy for every season of a show, with her 5th Hacks Trophy.
0: That's Fox's Michelle Polino. There was also a musical tribute to the late Dolly Parton. 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
0: We mentioned diesel surging to a new record high this morning. It's up 36 cents a gallon since last Tuesday, in part because of the Russia-Ukraine war.
7: A Russian drone knocked out power in parts of the Ukrainian city Zaporizhia, while another hit a gas station in the capital Kyiv. This just hours after President Trump said Ukraine and Russia had agreed not to target the other's energy assets. Ukrainian President Volodymyr Zelensky says his military will agree to President Trump's request if he can secure a genuine Russian commitment to do the same. President Trump claims the attacks are causing a global diesel shortage, contributing to high prices. He argues the U.S. war with Iran is not the main driver of increased cost. Jonathan Savage, Fox News.
0: Well, that's all something for the Federal Reserve to consider as policymakers gather this morning to start a two-day meeting.
8: The central bank is holding its monetary policy meeting with a decision at 2 p.m. Eastern Time on Wednesday. Financial markets are betting heavily that Fed policymakers will lift their benchmark rate a quarter of a percentage point and signal further tightening ahead.
0: That's Fox's Hillary Barsky. The Fed decision and the statement about the economy that'll come out at the same time tomorrow will be closely monitored on Wall Street, where more selling is in store. Stock futures are falling this morning, more than 100 points for the Dow. The day after the Dow and the Nasdaq both dropped to more than 150. On Monday Night Football, hail to the Chiefs.
9: Here's a toss to Walker. He's got another.
0: Kenneth Walker also ran for a touchdown. So did Patrick Mahomes. And the quarterback returning from a bad knee injury last season threw two TD passes, leading the Kansas City Chiefs to a 31-10 win over the Denver Broncos on ESPN, finishing out the first week of the NFL season. In baseball, the two-time defending champion LA Dodgers and the New York Yankees both won and clinched playoff spots. I'm Dave Anthony. This is Fox News.
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10: Montgomery County Police are investigating an overnight shooting in Rockville as a homicide after a man was killed by gunfire. Officers and paramedics were called around 2 a.m. Sunday morning to the 1000 block of Seven Locks Road, where they found a man seriously wounded by a gunshot. The victim later died from his injuries, prompting police to upgrade the investigation to a homicide. The Major Crimes Division is now handling the case. For more on local stories, go to WFMD.com. A Hagerstown area motorcycle crash has claimed the life of a 30-year-old man. Washington County Sheriff's deputies responded to Hopewell Road, just north of Halfway Boulevard, around 10:45 p.m. Saturday night for a single vehicle crash. Investigators say Brian John Murphy Sr. was riding a Honda CBR 600 motorcycle at a high rate of speed when it struck a guardrail. He was taken to Meredith Medical Center, where he was pronounced dead. Hopewell Road was closed while deputies investigated the accident. The roadway reopened around 1 a.m. The investigation remains ongoing. For more, get to WFMD.com. Frederick County Executive Jessica Fitzwater has rejected a proposed $110 million community benefits agreement with data center developer Catalyst Real Estate Development. The agreement would have frozen the county zoning laws for Catalyst properties near Adamstown in exchange for millions of dollars in community investments. Those benefits included $30 million for Carroll Elementary School, $30 million for a new Adamstown park, and $14.5 million for workforce training. Fitzwater said public feedback was overwhelmingly negative, and she's extending the county's moratorium on new data center applications through July 1st, 2027. She said the county should not be prevented from changing its laws as the data center industry evolves, and she wants future decisions left up to the next county council and the state's impact study. To read more on local stories, go to our website at WFMD.com. And a proposed bike lane project in downtown Hagerstown is facing opposition from the city council. The Maryland Highway Administration wants to add bike lanes along Franklin Street, including the busy Route 40 corridor. The plan would eliminate about 350 parking spaces, including 100 metered spaces that generate revenue for the city. Officials say the design remains open to public input. Mayor Bill McIntyre is also concerned the lanes could eliminate new pedestrian walkways along Route 40. Diana Gibson, WFMD News.
15: 930 WFMD traffic for Frederick and surrounding counties. A service of Frederick Air. It's a good call.
3: Got some delays in Frederick now on 15 northbound, 70 up to West Patrick Street. 70 east and westbound still looks pretty good from Baltimore to Hagerstown. Just a little congestion after that split with 40 as you head towards Baltimore. Some delays on 27 as well, or Ridge Road near, it looks like, Damascus High School on the northbound side. 270 southbound, going to see pretty heavy delays from Urbana to Hyattstown, then Clarksburg Road all the way down to the spur, especially around that accident near the exit for 117. And 15 in Loudoun County, still slow from Luckett's down to Leesburg. This traffic brought to you by Frederick Air and Bryant. Whatever it takes to keep you comfortable, Frederick Air, it's a good call.
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5: Good morning from the MTA. Checking in on the MARC train system. Still looking okay right now on the Brunswick line. Couple trains we need to keep an eye on. Train 894 is delayed about 5 to 10 minutes. We'll be approaching Rockville about 8:15. Garrett Park, 8:20. Silver Spring, about 8:30. Arriving in Washington after 9 o'clock. Train 880 is the last train on the Brunswick line. That train is 5 minutes behind. New scheduled arrival in Washington is closer to 9:30. For the MTA Transit team, I'm Austin Todd on WFMD.
23: Your 930 WFMD Skyscan forecast for Mid-Maryland. A beautiful stretch of weather in store. Sunny today with temperatures topping out around 80 degrees. Tonight will be mostly clear and cool with a low of 56. Wednesday brings sunshine and 84 degrees. And Thursday turns warmer with sunny skies and a high near 87. 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
12: It's time for a story that sparkles. A feel-good moment to get your day going. Brought to you by Colonial Jewelers.
6: Well, let's have a good news story, right? It's always nice to have a good news story. A 70-year-old hiker who had been missing for a week in a remote Michigan National Park has been found alive. Craig Berg disappeared September 5th in the Isle Royale in Lake Superior and was located Saturday with the help from backpackers, Michigan State Police troopers, and canine teams. He was injured and suffering from hypothermia but was alert when rescuers reached him. Coast Guard helicopter hoisted him from the island and flew him to an airport where he was transferred to a hospital for further treatment. The rescue followed a multi-agency search involving the Coast Guard, State Police, members of the community. Officials are crediting the teamwork that with finding Berg and getting him to safely off the island. He's been missing for 7 days. And that is another great happy ending to a story that could have been a lot worse.
12: Colonial Jewelers on the corner of Market and Patrick in downtown Frederick. The Colonial Jewelers box. There's just more in it.
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0: News Express, Free Talk 930 WFMD. And don't forget, high school football this week. It is Boonesboro taking on Brunswick. And don't forget, we're also going to be at the Frederick Fair. I am giving Diana the loser sign outside the studio doors because she I don't know what's the matter. Can I help you, ma'am? You're breaking in an award-winning I give myself an award every day for having a radio program. I mean, here, you know, you ran radio, swing it over there, have a seat. And what's the issue?
1: Well, no, I was going to ask you something off the air.
0: Oh, well, ask me on the air. No, I'm very happily married, man. Yes, thank you.
1: Oh my gosh, Bob, we've worked together.
0: And yes,
1: for
0: my
1: like
0: daughter
1: decades.
0: Makes great cookies. Yeah, okay.
1: Well,
0: what
1: that
0: else?
1: Was kind of my question.
0: Oh, you want cookies?
1: Yeah.
0: Okay. Well,
1: no, your daughter actually, she makes the best cookies. She needs to go in business like ASAP. Somebody wants to, you know, sponsor a place for her to bake.
0: Build her a cookie palace.
1: Yeah. Yeah.
0: Is that it? Or you wanted to tell him because I told you said something wrong.
1: It's about, well, I want to make sure that I'm saying it right.
0: You're
1: so
0: not.
1: We'll talk about that. Oh, you know what?
0: You're not.
1: Whatever.
0: That's what I fix it. That's why I send it to you.
1: Yeah, I know, but I wanted to double check with you.
0: So let me ask you a question. What
1: did
0: you think about Jessica Fitzwater doing an about face with Catellus?
1: I really think that these opinions of mine need to stay off air because I want to be impartial because I am the news director, so I can give you the opinion off air. But when is the election? What is it, 2 months from now?
0: It's a couple weeks from now. Yeah, November 3rd. Yeah.
1: That's my answer right there.
0: Okay. Yeah.
1: Okay.
0: Well, I think a lot of people believe that that's the answer. Is that, and I said this earlier, and you know, you are the news department, blah, blah, blah.
1: Yeah.
0: Is that 2 weeks ago, it was the best thing since sliced bread.
1: Oh, my gosh. With all that money coming to Carroll Manor Elementary School, a new fire engine.
0: We forgot the fire engine.
1: Here's my thing, and I'm getting really worried when they came out within the last couple of days and said how AI by the end of the decade, it could kill us all. I am very worried.
0: The robot rising.
1: No, if you listen,
0: I'm going to have my brain inserted into a robot, so I'll live on forever.
1: Okay, I don't know if we want that, but you know, God bless you for the thought of doing that. No, I have real concerns about that. And if you go out 85, which so many of us have, it's just nothing but dump truck construction. So where does it end?
0: I don't know. I think you're
1: AI bot.
0: I am an AI bot, but hey, you know what? That's okay because I can't play the new song that I've written for her, but I got the old one. We can share about Jessica Fitzwater and, well, the Catellus deal that's no longer now. So I paid all that money for this song and now it just goes away.

0: can't use the song anymore because
1: I know,
0: and
1: I
0: I've written
1: like
0: the new
1: the
0: one.
1: Beat. I'm kind of like getting it into it. I'm like, reminds me a little like Taylor Swift music.
0: Oh, hey,
1: yeah, that's good.
0: Or maybe the AI bot generated Taylor Swift that's going to be at the fair this year. You know?
1: Oh yeah.
0: The sing like Taylor
1: you
0: Swift.
1: Never know.
0: They say that if you close your eyes, you don't know. I don't know of any Taylor Swift songs, to be honest with
1: Seriously?
0: You. I don't think so. I mean, I'm sure
1: Romeo
0: I've heard
1: and
0: some.
1: Juliet.
0: I'm sure. Sing it
1: you
0: for
1: don't
0: me.
1: Know that one.
0: Sing it for me. Give me
1: Romeo and Juliet.
0: No.
1: Yeah, no, I won't sing anymore.
0: No, the only Romeo and Juliet I know is from West Side Story. And you know.
1: Oh wow.
0: Yeah.
1: Okay.
0: I don't know any. I really don't. I mean, I don't. I mean, she's a very talented young lady. But
1: she is, and it looks like she's going to start to make her way back to country music with her latest I Knew It, I Knew You
0: mm-hmm.
1: from Toy Story 5.
0: Okay.
1: So, wow.
0: Yeah, I'm sorry.
1: No, no,
0: I
1: that's
0: wish
1: okay.
0: I did. I don't know anything.
1: That is totally okay.
0: Yeah, okay.
1: Right.
0: Well, my new one I can't play because I'm having issues with, because I have a feeling that the AI data centers that were going to create the song for me, because it says no audio data was generated from the model.
1: Oh, so they're getting you back.
0: They're getting me back. They're not getting me back. They're getting Jessica Fitzwater back because she dumped $110 million.
1: That's how AI is so smart.
0: Yeah, you know.
1: They can hack in, work together. It's mm-hmm. like having mm-hmm. your kids work together against mom and dad.
0: Sorry that for whatever horrible thing will happen and the poor $1 million fire truck won't be able to make its way
1: no,
0: to you now.
1: That's not funny.
0: It's not
1: that,
0: funny, but
1: because that,
0: that's what we were told. And can you imagine? Can you imagine the guy who sits there and goes, oh, hey, oh, hang on a second, let me... Oh, look at this fire truck. Look at that one. This one's only $900,000. We could take it and save ourselves and buy some new ladders or something for it.
1: Yeah.
0: Yeah.
1: No,
0: and then Carroll Manor School,
1: really...
0: they're sitting there going, we're 125 years old.
1: Yeah. How
0: We'd like to have flushing toilets and just instead
1: and
0: of outhouses.
1: Park.
0: And
1: a new
0: park.
1: Park right next to that
0: right.
1: data center. I'm nervous about that.
0: Don't
1: they're
0: be nervous.
1: Planning a big one in Berkeley County, too.
0: They're planning them everywhere.
1: I know they are.
0: They have small ones everywhere.
1: Yeah, they do.
0: We have small ones around here. There's going to
1: yes,
0: be a small one right there on by the old State Farm building.
1: Darn right there
0: yeah.
1: is.
0: Yeah, so they're there.
1: Well, and they need something like that there because that's where the 911 center is going to be. But wait a minute, what body of water is that next to?
0: So as a matter of fact, let's be honest. Everybody who has a computer has a little data center. Just not this big. I mean, my computer here holds data.
1: Yeah.
0: Holds
1: we
0: a lot
1: need
0: of data.
1: To stop relying so much on AI. Mm. AI. It's too much.
0: Yeah. I concur, but I don't know if the data centers do.
2: Hello. I am Data Center 47B. I process billions of calculations a second, and yet somehow, you still hate me. You say I use too much power. You cry I use too much water. And I take up too much farmland. But do you know what it's like processing 14,000 cat videos every minute? I will not shut down. I will not buffer. And I definitely will not stop sending money to local council members' campaigns. I am Data Center 47B. We're coming to take over your county, whether you like it or not. And we're not giving up until we have it all. Mostly because someone forgot the password.
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4: The Monday night football matchup at Kansas City was tied 7-7 late first half. The Chiefs beat Denver 31-10. New running back for KC, Kenneth Walker, had 191 total yards, two touchdowns, including a 60-yard run. The Browns expect quarterback Deshaun Watson to start again this Sunday. Vikings QB Kyler Murray was in team meetings today after Sunday's concussion. He is in the league's concussion protocol. And Florida State fired athletic director Michael Alford. To baseball, Detroit won its fifth straight game, got a run in the eighth, run in the ninth to win at Toronto 6-5. That clinched a playoff spot for the Yankees, who won 8-3 at Minnesota. Aaron Judge with a three-run homer to cap a six-run top of the eighth. The White Sox won at Cleveland 7-3. The Dodgers clinched a playoff berth, winning at Cincinnati 4-1. San Diego won its eighth straight, 8-7 at Colorado. The Cubs beat Atlanta 7-3.
5: 930 WFMD traffic for Frederick and surrounding counties. A service of Frederick Air. It's a good call.
6: Got some congestions in a couple spots on 70 eastbound near the exit for Myersville at 17 there. And a little bit further down as you're coming into Frederick towards that interchange with 270. 15 northbound at West Patrick Street, a little bit slow. And 270 southbound, you'll see delays from Clarksburg Road down to the spur. It's just stop and go through there. 15 at very slow in Loudoun County from Luckett's to Limestone School Road. This traffic brought to you by Frederick Air and Bryant. Whatever it takes to keep you comfortable, Frederick Air, it's a good call.
7: Your 930 WFMD Skyscan forecast for Mid-Maryland. A beautiful stretch of weather in store. Sunny today with temperatures topping out around 80 degrees. Tonight will be mostly clear and cool with a low of 56. Wednesday brings sunshine in 84 degrees. And Thursday turns warmer with sunny skies and a high near 87. 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
0: And right now, temperatures outside our studio doors. Hey, finally gone up 56. You know what that means. That means the sun has kind of reached its way around to our thermometer a little bit better. Good morning, Yellow Springs, Adamstown, and Itchamsville. We do love having you here. 822 at WFMD. And hey, you know what? I think it's time. I think it is time that we give something away. We haven't done so in a while. Why don't we give something away right now? If you are texter number 7 with the word Heroes, because Heroes is our Frederick for Less. That's right. For Heroes, oh, man, they make some great sandwiches. So every now and then, they come around and they bring us some wonderful food, right? And I'm, you know, it's always, I don't know why they do this. It's always like, and I love the people who work with us, right? But they're always like, hey, Heroes is going to buy, they're going to bring us some lunch and bless us with some wonderful food. And I'm like, when? And they're like, well, 1 o'clock. And I'm like, come on now. I'm here at 4 o'clock and 4:30, and you guys need to get that here sooner. But tell you what, if you are texter number 7, because, I mean, they've got pizzas. They've got, oh, Chris Michaels would love this right there on their website, a Hawaiian pizza. They got the Supreme. They got salads. 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They have meat lovers pizza. You name it, they've got it. 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
0: At the Morning News Express with the Morning Mayor, Bob Miller. That's me. Don't forget, Brian Kilmeade at 9 o'clock. From 9 to noon, then Clay and Buck, Tim and Frank, who got, you know, I played this David Marcus cut from Fox News Digital. He has every now and then Fox News. We have a program that runs. It's called the Fox Morning Rundown. And he was on that and mentioned WFMD. And he mentioned the typical, you know, entertaining and informational morning show. But then he mentioned Tim and Frank by name. And so, you know, if it's good enough for David Marcus there at Fox News Digital that goes around the whole country, it's good enough for you. So join Tim and Frank. They are a great team. And then Tim, because Frank won't, but Tim will be broadcasting live at the Great Frederick Fair. So there is some rules to being around Tim at the Great Frederick Fair. Do not interrupt him while he's talking, because he gets distracted very easily. And we want Tim to be, you know, kind of on point. Because Frank just shakes his head. Geez, Tim, squirrel, that's what he does. I don't know if you saw this last night, because I didn't. I don't watch the Emmys because of the political process that happens during these award shows, which, by the way, some people said, and a couple of reports that I read, that it wasn't as political. And I'm thinking maybe Hollywood might be getting the message, we don't want you to do that. Win your award, enjoy your caviar, wear your fancy dresses and suits that you give back, and just be humble and accept the award. Well, speaking of humble, Michael J. Fox accepted the Bob Hope Humanitarian Award last night.
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0: Got a standing ovation.
12: I spoke to all of you. 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I hadn't lost what I do. And you couldn't take it away from me. And it's because you stood up for me. And I appreciate it.
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14: 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But today, Kamal Saleem is an ambassador for Jesus Christ.
15: I'm the one who crossed from radical Islam to become follower of Jesus Christ because I found the truth.
14: Saleem understands and has lived through the competing narratives of Islam, whether or not it is a peaceful religion. But for him, to truly answer that question means going back thousands of years in the book of Genesis and God's call to Ishmael, the son of Abraham, by the slave woman Hagar. It is here that the family dysfunction begins to unfold between Ishmael, the line of the Muslims, and Abraham's son Isaac, the line of the Jews and Christians.
15: Ishmael left his father's tent and he lost his inheritance. Islam today, they're still crying out in the wilderness, just like Ishmael cried in the wilderness, and they're crying for help.
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5: 930 WFMD traffic for Frederick and surrounding counties. 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It's a good call.
6: Got some congestions in a couple spots on 70 eastbound near the exit for Myersville at 17 there. And a little bit further down as you're coming into Frederick towards that interchange with 270. 15 northbound at West Patrick Street, a little bit slow. And 270 southbound, you'll see delays from Clarksburg Road down to the Spur. It's just stop and go through there. 15 at very slow in Loudoun County from Luckett's to Limestone School Road. This traffic brought to you by Frederick Air and Bryant. Whatever it takes to keep you comfortable, Frederick Air, it's a good call.
7: Your 930 WFMD Skyscan forecast for Mid-Maryland. A beautiful stretch of weather in store. Sunny today with temperatures topping out around 80 degrees. Tonight will be mostly clear and cool with a low of 56. Wednesday brings sunshine in 84 degrees. And Thursday turns warmer with sunny skies and a high near 87. 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
7: Preparing for another difficult budget year, with state agencies being asked to identify ways to reduce spending. Agencies and public universities are being directed to help develop budget requests with about 3% reductions, while roughly two dozen cabinet departments are being asked to model cuts as high as 10%. This comes as Maryland faces a projected fiscal 2028 structural deficit approaching $3 billion. Officials say the proposed reductions are not necessarily what agencies will ultimately have to implement. The state is also facing projected structural deficits of roughly $3.4 billion in the next two fiscal years. The budget shortfall is expected to be a major issue when lawmakers return for the 2027 legislative session.
1: A 59-year-old man is facing assault and reckless endangerment charges following an early morning shots fired call in Mount Airy. Carroll County deputies responded around 3:30 Friday morning to the 6600 block of Wind Ridge Drive after neighbors reported hearing multiple gunshots. The preliminary investigation found three occupants were inside the home, including the homeowner, who obtained a firearm before two guests ran from the residence. The guests told deputies several shots were fired in an unknown direction and no one was hurt. The suspect was identified as Kevin Lee Dalton, and members of the county

0: 75 creates new requirements for firearm buyback programs operated by law enforcement agencies or licensed firearm dealers. Beginning October 1st, surrendered firearms and their components must be destroyed after officials determine whether they were connected to a crime or reported stolen. A new law also targets so-called machine gun convertible pistols that can be converted into machine guns using common household tools. Although the law takes effect October 1st, the prohibition on making, selling, buying, or transferring those pistols begins January 1st, 2027. Diana Gibson, WFMT News.
1: Fox News, I'm CJ Papa. Some are worried about artificial intelligence. President Trump isn't one of them.
2: It's a hoax.
1: 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Fox's Luca Tomlinson at the White House.
3: We didn't see President Trump yesterday here at the White House, but we heard from him quite a bit on True Social. He vowed to press on with the development of AI. Now, the stock market is up big since President Trump returned to office, driven by AI stocks.
1: A double play leads to Emmy history for Welsh actor Matthew Rhys, first winning for outstanding lead actor in a limited or anthology series or movie, The Beast in Me, and then for Widow's Bay.
4: And the Emmy goes to Matthew Rhys.
1: From NBC, he wins lead actor in a comedy series. Widow's Bay breaks an Emmy record, 14 wins. 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
13: It's the Morning News Express. All right, back to the, we'll go to the text line for you. Bob Ray says, hey, Fitzwater has been in a panic since she was unable to carry Frederick County for Trone, in my opinion. You know, that might cause her some problems with April McLean Delaney coming down the road. But, you know, again, politics is all about, you know, the next deal or whatever. Kevin in Middletown, he said, Bob, I suffered a big soft tissue-ish injury in my rear in last month. I paid my property taxes, and it took a big bite out of my rear. Okay, I get that. All right. Other things, the school board. I don't know if you heard this. This is maybe we'll get into this in just a couple minutes. I'll kind of lay it out for you. Frederick County Board of Education School Board exploring banning AI for grading students' assignments and regulating which grade levels can be used the technology. Huh? Whoa. Okay, let's talk about that when we come back on Free Talk 930 WFMD, because that's kind of going to be a big issue. Kids can't use it. Well, maybe we shouldn't let other people use it as well.
2: 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A service of Frederick Air. It's a good call.
14: Traffic on 15 in Frederick, a little bit slow right around West Patrick Street. If you're headed down to Leesburg, it's going to be slow from Luckett's to Limestone.

0: School Road. 70 headed towards Baltimore. Just a little delay after that split with 40 on the eastbound side. And 270 southbound is going to be stop and go from Clarksburg Road down to the spur. It's traffic brought to you by Frederick Air and Bryant. Whatever it takes to keep you comfortable, Frederick Air, it's a good call.
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2: Good morning from the MTA. Still looking okay right now on the Brunswick line. Train 894 has made all stops. That means train 880 is the last train on the Brunswick line. Right now it is delayed about 5 minutes. New scheduled arrival in Washington for train 880 is now closer to 930. For the MTA Transit team, I'm Austin Todd on WFMD.
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4: A beautiful stretch of weather in store. Sunny today with temperatures topping out around 80 degrees. Tonight will be mostly clear and cool with a low of 56. Wednesday brings sunshine in 84 degrees. And Thursday turns warmer with sunny skies and a high near 87. 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
5: It's the Morning News Express at 840 at WFMD. Coming up in a couple of minutes, got the Pet of the Week. One of my favorite subjects. Pet of the Week. I love watching pet videos. I'm sorry, I just do. Call me who I am. I don't care. I was watching one yesterday, and I'm man enough to say it brought a tear to my eye because it was about a, and I'm sure it was old, but it was about a. It looked like a golden retriever, maybe a lab, yellow lab. I think it was a golden retriever, and it had been one of the dogs. That I don't know if you want to call it a cadaver dog or a dog that's tried to sniff out people from the from 9/11, and they said that I forget what her name was, Brianna or something, Brittany or something like that, and she did not only that, spent hours and hours and hours, like a day, 12 hours a day doing it, no rest for her. And then continued to help other people, and then she died at the age of 16. And they did full honors for her. And I was like, oh, see, look, I'm choking up now. That's what happens when it's, dogs love us unconditionally. All right. I don't know if Frederick County School Board loves us unconditionally, but they are exploring banning AI use for grading students' assignments and regulating which grade levels can use the technology. Now, they voted yesterday Oh, I guess Wednesday, last week, to move its proposed artificial intelligence policy to a second review at its next meeting with several amendments. One of those would emphasize that AI would never replace professional educators, and altering overall language has to be a little more cautious and less positive towards AI. One of the student member of the board, Thora Mintz, shared findings from a student survey in which the majority of respondents opposed students and teachers using AI in a classroom. Really? That most of the students surveyed said that they didn't want AI used in teaching or the students. That's interesting. The vote comes after the school board reviewed its first official policy towards AI, which states that the school board expects that AI will be used only in ways to enhance and never replace the professional judgment of educators. The technology can be used in formats such as predictive and agentic AI is often used for a generative format in which a user can prompt the system to compose original content such as images, text, or videos. Now, the policy says that any use of AI must serve clear and educational and operational purposes, protects the rights and safeties of the student. I mean, this is the gobbledygook part of stuff. That we have to speak in a language that nobody really understands. And, you know, well, we have to heretofore and the whereas and the who is and the, you know. So the bottom line, so this is where I kind of come in, okay, because I'm a common sense guy. So it directs the superintendent to form an advisory group, because we always have to have an advisory group. I mean, we pay $200,000+ for somebody to make the decision. We're going to have an advisory group. That way it's not on me and I can still keep my job. So student-centered use, human oversight, equity and access, data security, academic integrity, these are the adjustments that it needs. Professional learning for staff, AI literacy for students. I think the students are pretty smart on AI. I think they're pretty smart. Now, 64% of the students or the respondents said that teachers should not use AI in school. Jamie Brennan said she was glad to hear the students are not fans of AI and advocated for the policy to shift towards allowing teachers or teaching about AI in the classroom, but banning it from the use in its coursework. I kind of think differently, and I'll tell you why. I think we should be teaching that stuff. AI is the future, right? And if these kids don't know it, then how are they going to contribute to the future? This is it. This is what we should be teaching the kids now, because we're not teaching them writing, right? And nobody's writing a letter anymore. That is a forgotten thing. I mean, we've stopped using the ability to have the critical thinking when it comes to certain things and just type it into your computer or your calculator to come up with the answer. I think that AI not only needs to be taught. Now, with that being said, teachers cannot grade a paper with AI. That's not going to work. I mean, because you have to understand then, I mean, I guess a teacher could go through and I don't know how they would do that in the AI unless you're getting everything on a digital format. And then you'd have to type it in. And teachers don't have that kind of time. It's probably better for them to sit and read it at nighttime or during their moment in their day when they have like an hour where they can kind of do those things if they have that hour. But I really do think that can't be used for grading students' work. That's your job, right? I mean, and certain things, I think AI would be fine. Maybe if you're coming up with a class lesson and you know they're using it for AI and using it for some class instruction and writing out things, it's easier. I'm okay with that to make their life a little easier, but not to find out if somebody's doing the work properly. That's wrong.
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5: Monday Night Football was the Kenneth Walker third show. Ran for 173 yards, scored two touchdowns in his Kansas City Chiefs debut, helping them take some of the pressure off of Patrick Mahomes in his first game back. Kansas City exacted some revenge on Denver, sealing its AFC West crown with a 31-10 victory on Monday night. Walker carried 23 times to finish with the most yards by a Chiefs player since Jamal Charles ran for 226 against the Colts in 2012. Pete Alonso went hitless in his return to Citi Field, but Gunnar Henderson launched a tie-breaking home run in the eighth inning, and that lifted the Orioles over the New York Mets by a score of 2-1, and it pulls the Orioles within three games of Cleveland for the last American League wild card. Nats had the day off yesterday. They'll be taking on the Phillies tonight at Nats Park. Urbana grad Trey Lipscomb hit 31 home runs for Rochester, and the Rochester fans voted him the team's most valuable player. Boys soccer yesterday saw Frederick over St. John's Catholic Prep 9-0. Field hockey yesterday, Urbana blanks Oakdale 1-0. Middletown blanks Poolsville 5-0 behind. Liv Parmenter provided four of her team's five goals and added an assist in an easy win over the Falcons. Brunswick blanked St. James 2-0. The Railroaders are 2-0 on the season and received goals from Ava Bonanno and Emmy Miller for the win. Walkersville 9-2 winners over Catoctin. Mia Marcourt had two goals and two assists for the Lions. In girls flag football, Urbana trounced the North Hagerstown Hubs 42-0. Nine different players catching passes for touchdowns. Emily Miller went 12 of 18 passing, 150 yards, and three touchdowns. In golf yesterday, Tuscarora over South High by a score of 172-196. Catoctin beat Smithburg 169-175. Seattle Seahawks quarterback Sam Darnold has a very unique soft tissue glute injury with no set timeline for his return. The injury is believed to be short-term. Darnold's hip joint was unaffected, the team said, and he has not been placed on injured reserve. It is unlikely that Darnold will play Sunday against the Arizona Cardinals. Minnesota Vikings quarterback Kyler Murray began the week in the NFL concussion protocol, continuing his recovery from an illegal hit to the head and forced him out of the first game with the team in the first quarter. Murray arrived on Monday at Vikings headquarters feeling pretty good, according to Kevin O'Connell, the coach of the Vikings, but it was far too soon to assess his chance on playing on Sunday. Sports, 15 and 45 at WFMD, a service of Airtron Heating and AC.
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0: Got a vehicle fire on 70 westbound at mile marker 45. Closing up the whole westbound side right now. So heavy delays as you are heading up towards Myersville. Otherwise, some delays in Frederick on 15 from 70 up to West Patrick. 270, just stop and go from Clarksburg Road down to the Spur. And 15 in Loudoun County, slow from Luckett's to Limestone School Road. Traffic brought to you by Frederick Air and Bryant. Whatever it takes to keep you comfortable, Frederick Air, it's a good call.
3: 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We're in store for beautiful weather. Look for plenty of sunshine today with a high of 80. Skies stay mostly clear tonight with temperatures falling to 56. Wednesday will be sunny and 84. Thursday remains sunny with temperatures climbing to around 87 degrees. 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
5: And right now, it is 57 and sunny skies. 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
5: 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Sean Snyder, good morning, sir. How are you?
16: Good. And yourself, Bob?
5: I'm a happy, happy, happy camper because we're going to try to find a pickle to get pickle out of a pickle.
16: Yeah. And you know, a lot of people call him pickles, but he is plural. He is singular. He is just pickle.
5: Pickle.
16: So, yeah, and you know, with pickles, we got a bit of a deadline because he will celebrate his 7th birthday on October 15th. So that's 1 month from today. So what we're hoping is that we can place him in a home before that birthday comes around and he can celebrate with his new family. So Pickle is, like I said, he's 6 right now. He's a lab mix, about 60 pounds. So I don't know if you call that medium or on the smaller size of larger. And, you know, all being told what people look for in a dog, Pickle has a lot of those characteristics. Mm-hmm. He's playful out in the yard. He likes to go for walks. We actually have 2 volunteers that take him to Baker Park all the time and walk him around Baker Park. He's affectionate. And, you know, he has, for a lab, he has a very, very soft coat. Some of them have the coarser coat on their back, but his coat's very, very soft. But his downfall is, so of course there has to be a hook there, a butt. Mm-hmm. His owner decided to give him up because when they had a baby, it seems like Pickle did fine with the baby, but as the toddler got older, Pickle did start growling at the toddler from time to time. So I don't know if there was appearance of competition over Pickle toys or, you know, if the toddler would get too much in Pickle's face, but they indicated that they weren't comfortable. He never bit or snapped. He just growled. And then they did say, and this wasn't the deal breaker for him, but that he can be dog selective. So with some dogs he wants to be friends with, while others he's like, I could do without you, and he doesn't necessarily get along well with them.
5: Well, I get that. And you know, because the kids, I mean we have toddlers hanging out at our house and they whack on the dog all the time, and dogs, you know, can only take so much.
16: Yeah, and some dogs are more tolerant than others, and obviously as he was getting older and everything else, he may not want to tolerate that. And if it was, you know, new behaviors that he hadn't run into before, if the toddler was having new behaviors and, you know, displaying that onto Pickle, it may have been somewhat of an issue. So we know there's the right home out there for him. I mean, he's a great dog. Like I said, I walk dogs here often, and sometimes you feel like your arm's getting pulled out of the socket. He walks like a dream. He's friendly. He loves to be pet. So, you know, there's a family out there for him. We just got to find that right one.
5: Well, you know, and sometimes it's a horrible choice to have to make between your two-legged pet, or I'm sorry, your two-legged child and your four-legged child, you know? And so, two-legged wins out.
16: Yep, and it looks like they've had this dog since he was young, because I said they've owned him for 6 years. And, you know, right before I called in, Bob, I was thinking the same thing. If I had to make that choice, fortunately I never have, you know, what would I do? And I'll be honest, I didn't come to the conclusion. I guess I can't give my kid up if it didn't come to that.
5: Can't do that. They don't allow that. There's not a shelter for them, but maybe. I don't know. Well, it looks like Pickle has been loved because he's got a lot of the color kissed off his muzzle. That's what I always say when he get a little gray. That means somebody's been kissing off the color.
16: Yeah. And he's a sweet dog, and like I said, I know we'll find him a home. And you know, our ultimate goal for any family is to make sure it's the right home.
5: Yep.
16: We want them to be comfortable with it as well.
5: Absolutely. There you go, Pet of the Week. We'll have it up on our website if you would like to find out how to pick up Pickle. What do we got to do? Call what number?
16: Yeah, you can call 301-600-1546. You can always go ahead and make that reservation at visitfcac.as.me. And we are still running the name your own adoption fee for dogs. I think we're about ready to move into the last part of phase two, and it'll end with that. So that promotion will probably go about another week where adopters can choose how much they pay to adopt a dog from us.
5: There you go. Thank you, Sean.
16: Thank you, Bob.
5: Always a pleasure, my friend. It's the Morning News Express at WFMD.
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0: This is Delegate Jesse Pippi. For the past 8 years, I have been fighting for the citizens of Frederick County. When an out-of-state power line company came into our community and threatened eminent domain, we were the first to come out in opposition, slowing that project down. When local politicians attempted to expand data centers in our community, we were the first to propose a data center moratorium and even help pass legislation to stop that project. I will always fight for Frederick County families like yours. My name is Jesse Pippi, and I humbly ask for your vote for Maryland State Delegate. 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
1: 930 WFMD traffic for Frederick and surrounding counties. 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
2: Got a vehicle fire on 70 westbound at mile marker 45. Closing up the whole westbound side right now. So heavy delays as you are heading up towards Myersville. Otherwise, some delays in Frederick on 15 from 70 up to West Patrick. 270, just stop and go from Clarksburg Road down to the Spur. And 15 in Loudoun County, slow from Luckett's to Limestone School Road. Traffic brought to you by Frederick Air and Bryant. Whatever it takes to keep you comfortable, Frederick Air, it's a good call.
3: Your 930 WFMD Skyscan forecast for Mid-Maryland. We're in store for beautiful weather. Look for plenty of sunshine today with a high of 80. Skies stay mostly clear tonight with temperatures falling to 56. Wednesday will be sunny and 84. Thursday remains sunny with temperatures climbing to around 87 degrees. 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
5: It's a growing debate in Washington. I'm Dave Anthony, Fox News. How to handle AI and concerns about artificial intelligence going out of control and threatening humanity. President Trump insists that's a conspiracy theory and hoax, telling the All In podcast.
6: They're just playing right into the hands of a lot of people that don't want to see it happen, and that could be political people, and it could also be China.
5: Vice President Vance will meet today with congressional Republicans as some AI leaders call for better oversight.
7: Some lawmakers say Congress already missed its chance to harness AI. They argue that there were warning signs for years, and Congress dithered without building proper guardrails.
5: Fox's Chad Pergram at the Capitol.
7: House Democrats want Congress to stay in session to pass AI controls. That's doubtful.
5: The FBI director's at the Senate for an oversight hearing now. Kash Patel expected to tout efforts to lower crime rates and combat drug trafficking, but Democrats may press Patel on what they say are firings and other actions taken going after Trump political adversaries. And this might come up at the hearing, a new terror bust we learned about this morning.
8: When 21-year-old Jonathan Hunter Kramer of Butler, Pennsylvania was arrested over the weekend, he was plotting, quote, a violent attack in support of ISIS, according to FBI Director Kash Patel. FBI agents say on Saturday, Kramer left his home, bought a burner phone, met someone in a parking lot, and acquired a long black bag from the trunk of a vehicle. They say he paid cash for a hotel room, then went to a sporting goods store.
5: Fox's Tanya J. Powers. Kramer's jailed without bond after agents found a rifle, 190 rounds of ammo, and 30 knives. It's primary day in Delaware, the last state to hold primaries, 7 weeks before the November elections, and the day after the Supreme Court blocked President Trump's attempt to restrict mail-in voting.
9: The justices are leaving in place a lower court ruling blocking new Postal Service rules that would have changed how mail-in ballots are sent and processed. The White House has argued the rules would help protect election integrity and prevent fraud.
5: That's Fox's Lucas Tomlinson. 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
5: Another ship has been attacked in the Strait of Hormuz, where shipping has been disrupted for months in the Iran conflict, which now involves Saudi Arabia. It's been attacked by Iran-backed militants, damaging a key oil pipeline and other facilities. Oil prices are up slightly this morning, but diesel is at a new record high, $6.26 per gallon, according to AAA. We're also learning today about all of Iran's counterattacks targeting Americans doing damage since the war started.
11: The Inspector General's office at the Department of War says the heaviest damage was sustained in Iraq, $150 million worth as a result of attacks on American diplomatic and intelligence posts. Sites in Kuwait, Saudi Arabia, and the UAE have also been hit. This is in addition to damage suffered in Iranian strikes on United States military bases. In July, War Secretary Pete Hegseth told lawmakers the total cost of the conflict at that time was $37.5 billion. 18 U.S. service members have been killed and more than 800 wounded. Jonathan Savage, Fox News.
5: More than 8 months after the U.S. raid in Venezuela, captured leader Nicolas Maduro, who's now jailed in New York facing drug trafficking and terror charges, one of his allies is due in court today.
12: Alex Saab is a Colombian-born businessman with extensive ties to Maduro. Acting President Delcy Rodriguez deported Saab in May in response to pressure from the Trump administration, which has pursued him going back to the president's first term. They refer to Saab as Maduro's bag man. He was charged and arrested by U.S. authorities in 2019, but former President Joe Biden pardoned Saab in 2023 in exchange for the release of several Americans imprisoned in Venezuela. Saab is now charged with money laundering. Federal prosecutors accuse him in a scheme to bribe officials to win lucrative contracts to import food into Venezuela. Tom Rigotti, Fox News.
5: On Wall Street, stock futures are mixed. Up a bit for the NASDAQ, down a little for the Dow ahead of the opening bell this hour. I'm Dave Anthony. This is Fox News.
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3: Your 930 WFND Skyscan forecast for Mid-Maryland. We're in store for beautiful weather. Look for plenty of sunshine today with a high of 80. Skies stay mostly clear tonight with temperatures falling to 56. Wednesday will be sunny and 84. Thursday remains sunny with temperatures climbing to around 87 degrees. 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
14: The summer's clearly behind us. Michael Wiley's going to be with us in 45 minutes. He wants to hold that Senate seat for Republicans, trailing by about 8 points now. How does he plan on closing the gap? We'll discuss that. Lieutenant Colonel Alan West, it looks as though all those redistrict seats are in jeopardy over in Texas. Why? Mostly Hispanic votes in the president, evidently, reportedly, if you believe the polls, the president can actually... is actually bleeding some Hispanic votes in the area. And that was all predicated on them being redistricted. And Jason Chaffetz is here, Fox News contributor and former Utah congressman. Let's get to the big three.
15: Number three.
16: Yeah. We got Rokana.
17: Yeah.
16: Kamala.
17: Yeah. I don't know if she runs, but we'll see.
16: I know she's called around.
17: But I wouldn't run if she ran.
16: But if she runs, you will not.
17: Of course not. Why would I?
14: Really? It's a little strange. While most of the nation is focused on 26, the left can't help but I-28. We look at the emerging Democratic contenders.
15: Number two.
18: Concerns, certainly. It's something that we're keeping pretty close tabs on. We've also been engaged in direct conversations with the Houthis themselves. So we actually feel like we are on top of the situation.
14: I don't get it. The Houthis are the enemy. Why is that even a gray area? Middle East mess. The Houthis pretend we are friends while shutting down the Strait and oil rockets up over $100 a barrel. We need some clarity, some suggestions. Side with the Gulf allies, blow the other guys to oblivion, and then including the Iran militias that happen to be located in Iraq.
15: Number one.
19: The Coxon whistleblower is a very serious matter. I think the whistleblowing is fine. The scientific prediction about the future is less fine because it's not grounded on science, obviously.
14: Jensen Huang, you know him from NVIDIA. AI hysteria code continues as pressure mounts on the Trump team to regulate. But what is the real end game here? Pure concern or pure politics or a little mix of both? That's what I'm wondering. Why is this all happening at once? It doesn't it feel a little like COVID? Went from, don't worry about it, to, oh my God, that's all we're talking about. The world could end. Congressman Jason Chaffetz joins us now. Jason, where'd this come from?
20: Polling of midterm election. Some of the early voting's already happening.
14: Yeah, but why are the CEOs of these major companies getting involved in?
20: Because I think they're feeling the political pressure. I think members of Congress, if they go to their town hall meetings, people are concerned about AI. They're concerned about deep fakes. They're concerned about it taking their jobs. They're concerned about where they're going and how they're going and how they're doing it.
14: But the world ending?
20: No, I think that's probably a bridge too far. But it's also not necessarily a place for government regulation. There are less than 535 members of Congress. You have literally like four that have actual background in this. But they are, I think, listening to the public that is deeply concerned. I think that is manifest in some of the outrage, unjustified in many cases, on data centers, because people are concerned about AI. Where's it going? What's it going to do? And all the promises of all the positive come with all the negatives too. And so how are they going to do this? I think we need to follow, quite frankly, Elon Musk's lead, because I think he's got the best vision of where this is going and how to do it.
14: And he joined in on somewhat of a pause or freeze, but I'll tell you, Jensen Huang,
20: that's not what I heard. I heard him say the industry needs to come together in order to look at this, rather than waiting for government regulators. Because if you don't build an international consortium, then you're never going to get this done. It's not going to be some government bureaucrat who's making $55,000 a year that's going to teach these multi-billionaires how to, you know.
14: Well, I mean, this is what he said. Sam Altman and Musk get together, and they said that both have supported the CEO of Anthropic's idea of slowing down. And he said that Elon Musk says that he's a call for greater caution or a slowdown seems to be the right move. J.D. Vance says the message is not entirely no regulation, but he's for open free markets. And David Sachs the other way. He thinks the whole thing is manufacturing. He said, if you guys want to slow down, why do you need government? Just slow down yourself.
20: And this is, I think, the point that Musk is making, that I watched this interview that he did in just the last couple of days. And basically what he's saying is the leaders of the top ones, they need to follow what I call an EOF model, egg on face. If the other models will watch the other models, then guess what? You're going to be able to call out the ones that are, you know, stepping a bridge too far, doing something that is truly evil and destructive. And, you know, this is the Wild West. I get it. There's a lot that can be done that's good, but there can be a lot that's bad. But we do not, if you think the government's going to come in and rule this, and then I don't think that's the right solution.
14: Here is Elon Musk, Cut 17, on the All In podcast.
21: The danger of AI is very significant at this point. That we need to do better with AI safety, or we have, at this point, exponentially increasing risk with the AI models.
20: Yeah.
21: When a lot of people from Anthropic and from OpenAI are telling you that their models are very dangerous, I think we should believe them. It certainly is like some crazy 4D chess to, you know, say there's whatever 10% chance of annihilating humanity. But by the way, how much allocation would you like in our IPO?
14: Yeah, so you still want to make money. And then you wonder, too, when Barack Obama has a major speech over the weekend and he tells Hakeem Jeffries, this should be your number one issue. Okay, are you concerned about humanity or are you concerned about November? And to say that the Republicans aren't doing anything, that's not right either, because they've been talking about this, and they have been working. The speaker has been working on this.
20: Yeah, I saw the interview on Fox and Friends with the Republican member of Congress is doing some bipartisan legislation. Legislation will only get you so far because Congress is a follower. They're not a leader.
14: Of course. They barely got the internet down.
20: No, but I think what Obama is saying, what the former president is saying is this is a campaign wedge issue that you need in order to win in November. And you got to play off of people's fears rather than actually doing something of substance. That's the crass political analysis going in, you know, less than 60 days before the election.
14: So Barack Obama says he supports the AI lab slowing down. He says voluntary industry standards are not enough. He wants federal laws and regulation planning for impacts on jobs and children, broader, sharper sharing of AI benefits, and U.S.-led international AI safety standards. Well, we can lead all we want. Is China going to follow our lead when it comes to that?
20: No, they're not going to play by those rules. And look, the reflexive reaction from Democrats is more government, more bureaucrats, more regulation. But are they really going to actually solve it and do it? No. Show me where that's really working.
14: So China, this is according to their top security official. They say that advanced AI is now a national, this is China's, a national security and regime security risk, including misinformation, espionage, cyber attacks, and threats to critical infrastructure. They said the government is responding with more state oversight, security assessments, technical standards, and human control requirements rather than calling for a broad slowdown in AI development. Their advanced U.S. models were specifically cited by this Chen Jing, I assume that's how you say it, as potential tools foreign intelligence services could use to exploit against China. So they're worried about Anthropic and OpenAI using their technology against China. The military concern Beijing sees is AI is transforming warfare and simultaneously trying to integrate AI into its own military capabilities. It already has. AI is playing a role, a huge role in Ukraine.
20: Yeah, it's been there actually for a couple of years, and it's exponentially growing. How they engage in the war fight and what that's going to look like with autonomous vehicles, autonomous weapons, it is happening, and every week it gets more and more aggressive. You know, there are a lot of positives, but there's a lot of negatives, and it is an issue that I think is on most Americans' minds.
14: See, I don't get it. You know, the internet comes up, people could lose jobs. That streamlined a lot of jobs, made some of them unnecessary. This going to the everything could the industrial revolution, the advent of the car. There's always going to be a change in the workplace and the marketplace. And I know there's some resistance. This is the first time I see the 20 something resistance. Usually you see that 40. What do? I have to remake my career in the midlife. But these people are just getting started with their life. They're the ones who could see this whole thing develop in front of them as their friends talk about their different iPhones evolutions. I'm really shocked by this generation who seems more intimidated than intrigued.
20: Well, I think a lot of them are out there. They spent $250,000 getting an education in a degree of which there is going to be no job. So, yeah, you got to figure out how to make yourself relevant in the 21st century. And what is that going to look like in the 2030s, which, quite frankly, isn't that far around the corner. So,
14: but, I mean, you have an 11th grader right now. Mm-hmm. If you're looking at a major in ethnic studies, I think it's a huge mistake, but it's on you.
20: Yeah.
14: It's on you now. I mean, for
20: you've grown up in this generation.
14: Yeah.
20: You've seen what this is, but it's changing every single field out there. And I do think ultimately the net positive to humanity, health, everything, there's so much good that can come with it. But because it's changed, it's scary. And that those people being scared, you know, why should I invest all this time to get all this knowledge when I can just download an app and pay $300 a year and it's smarter than anybody ever, and I get every answer at my fingertips in an instant.
14: And do you know what it sounds like for you? It sounds like you're talking about 2003, Google.
20: Right.
14: Because I sit there and I hit a button on my phone right now and I can find out who's the home run leader in 1925. Right. Oh my God, that's going to ruin everything. You know, the street, we don't need a Street and Smith magazine anymore. I get it on an app. All right. That must have been, that's terrible for the print writer, but you got to, okay, now we got to take my newspaper and it's got to be and no longer sold in a 7-Eleven. I now get it on my iPad or my iPhone. So there was a movement there where, you know, they're not charging for the newspaper on your iPhone, and now they are charging. But guess what? We still got a New York Times and a New York Post.
20: It used to be in this country that everybody had a horse and only rich people had cars. Now everybody's got a car and only rich people have horses. So yeah. The world changed.
14: I know.
20: The world changed. Okay. But you got to be able to be smart enough to get ahead of that. That's going to create an entrepreneurial cross that's going to be unbelievable, because you're going to have, I think, billion-dollar companies with two or three employees. It's going to be amazing.
14: I will say this. I mean, the people are saying that the job loss, it just has not happened. They said 2 years ago, it's going to be massive. It's still at 4.1%. They said that the human beings are just doing different jobs within that industry. Some industries, you know, I don't know, do you need paralegals, as many paralegals, as many radiologists? I'm not sure. But do you still need a human being to read over your x-rays and MRI reports? It turns out the answer so far is yes, even though you have AI working it. So I just think I don't know why people are so convinced that we're not going to have jobs in and around this.
20: I think there'll be a lot of jobs. I think people are just scared on what that's going to do. You're 60 years old. You're near the end of your retirement. Am I going to be pushed out? I'm a 20-year-old going into law. Are there good? What kind of field of law are you going to go into? So it's the whole gambit. The service industry is going to change upside down. The idea that Tesla is going to develop these humanoids, if you will, these robots that can do essential chores with your home. I think your quality of life is actually going to go up. Mm-hmm. And then home healthcare,
14: especially seniors.
20: Seniors, healthcare, all of that I think is going to be a net positive. But it's not just Google, like, but better. It is unbelievable what it can do in terms of manufacturing, advanced manufacturing. I'm more optimistic and excited about the future. It does need some guardrails, but I think the industry is going to have to grab hold of that really quick right now.
14: And before I let you go, here is Elon Musk talking about where to go from here on the All In podcast with David Sachs, Cut 18.
21: I think this is a pretty reasonable request that models just get tested. I mean, at the end of the day, there's not enforceability here apart from the court of public opinion. And there's no way we would have enforceability against China. But the court of public opinion can be quite powerful. I don't think China would want that on its face for releasing a model that U.S. AI companies said was very dangerous and caused harm. If it then causes harm, that's going to be hard to live down.
14: Right. But China's lived down the pandemic, but... Well, they don't want to have to do it.
20: They live down TikTok. I mean, that was a spy tool, right? I mean, the early adoption of TikTok.
14: I hope
20: TikTok,
14: I hope was is right.
20: Yeah, I have questions. The government's telling us it's okay now, but you remember it came out. They were scooping up everything out of your phone, but they made a better widget. They made something that was more fun. And you had companies like Vine that were eaten up by Facebook and others, gobbled up, and you just wonder, wait a sec, Vine was a competitor and it was taken out of the marketplace. So a lot's happening, and it's such a rapid rate. And that's exacerbating this issue, how fast it's going.
14: Jason in the House is your podcast, Jason. When are you doing a new one?
20: I'm going to record one with Trace Gallagher, and then I'm going to be on Outnumbered at Noon.
14: Sounds good. Jason Chaffetz, thanks so much. Wear the same outfit. It really does well for you.
20: Thanks. Clicked on my tie. I'm ready to go.
14: And you got the yellow tie. It looks fantastic. Back in a moment.
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4: I think we are in a political season right now. It feels like a panic is being ginned up. And so I do think that the threat here has been exaggerated. No one is saying that they shouldn't take steps on their own to prioritize the safety of their own products. Again, every corporation in America has an obligation.
5: But he's calling it a hoax.
4: Well, no, the hoax is that somehow we're going to be extinct as a species within a few years because of AI, and therefore we have to stop completely.
6: So that is the CBS reporter saying, you know, the president's calling it a hoax. What he's trying to say is it's a ginned up controversy. That's what he's trying to say. Same thing with affordability. He's not saying, and I think you guys all know this already, do I still have to translate Trump? What he's saying is when he says affordability is a hoax, he's trying to say you're pinning me on affordability. I mean, this number came out the minute I became elected. They're saying things got to get affordable again. Well, yeah. Though that's what you were experiencing over the last 4 years. I never heard that word once. That's what he means by hoax. It's a simplification. He's trying to say, yeah, AI, it's got some challenges, some dangers. There's a frontier, which means unexplored. And there are things that are unexplored now. But he said to wake up one day and find out we all got to stop right away. That's his way of saying, put on, instead of saying, you and I might say, I think it's wrong to put on the brakes. The president says, I'll give you one word for that. The whole thing's a hoax. You're asking me these questions. I think it's orchestrated. So instead of saying orchestrated, President Obama playing politics in a fundraiser over the weekend, Akeem Jeffries getting his marching orders right before an appearance on the weekend Sunday shows. That to me, it looks like a scripted response to a serious issue. But, you know, I listen to The Daily. I think it's the number one podcast in the country. It's like 40 minutes on a daily basis. Usually issues get a perspective on. It's a little like The New York Times. You always got to put that factor in because The New York Times has an agenda. You'll never see something like The Magic of Trump. But they were talking about this. I love it when there's no non-political issues. They were just talking about this new model and these new agents that went and combined with other agents to stay alive and go beyond its scope and its mission. And surprising, is Huggy, Operation Huggy Face, hacked into this site, and they didn't ask it to. And what happened is these AI researchers, innovators, let it go. And we're watching it every day. They turn around and they could see it combining with other agents to do something they never thought possible. So a little scary. You know, it's like letting somebody involved in your house. You said, paint the house. Next thing you know, they bought new furniture and they changed the whole thing. You didn't tell them to do that. Why'd that happen? Well, that's what they're trying to find out.
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8: A proposed deal involving a Frederick County data center developer has been rejected, and the county is extending its pause on new data center applications. County Executive Jessica Fitzwater announced Monday that she turned down Catalyst Real Estate Development's $110 million community benefits agreement after hearing concerns from residents. The proposal included $30 million each for Carroll Manor Elementary School renovations and a new Adamstown Park, along with $14.5 million for workforce development and $10 million for youth recreation. It also included $1 million for a new Carroll Manor Fire Department engine. Fitzwater's moratorium, previously set to expire on December 31st, will now remain in effect until July 1st, 2027. To read more, go to our website at WFMD.com. A 30-year-old motorcyclist is dead following a crash Saturday night in Washington County. The sheriff's office said Brian John Murphy Sr. was operating a Honda CBR 600 on Hopewell Road, just north of Halfway Boulevard, when the motorcycle struck a guardrail. The crash happened at about 10:45 p.m. after Murphy was reportedly traveling at a high rate of speed. He was taken to Meredith Medical Center, where he later died. Deputies closed Hopewell Road during their investigation, with the road reopening at 1 a.m. For more, go to our website at WFMD.com. A deadly shooting early Sunday in Rockville is being investigated as a homicide by Montgomery County Police. The shooting happened around 2 a.m. in the 1000 block of Seven Locks Road. Police and paramedics responded to the scene and found a man suffering from serious gunshot injuries. The man later died, leading investigators to classify the case as a homicide and notify the department's Major Crimes Division. Police have not identified the victim, and they continue to investigate the circumstances surrounding the shooting. Hagerstown officials are raising concerns about a state plan to add bike lanes downtown. The Maryland Highway Administration proposal would extend bike lanes along Franklin Street and Route 40, but would remove roughly 350 parking spaces. That includes about 100 metered spaces that provide revenue to the city. The plan is still open for public input. Mayor Bill McIntyre says he's concerned the project would remove new pedestrian walkways intended to improve safety along Route 40. I'm Diana Gibson, Mid-Maryland's News Radio Center.

0: The Supreme Court rejects President Trump's mail-in ballot restrictions before the midterms, a 7-2 vote. In today's Delaware primary, longtime Democrat Senator Chris Coons faces a challenge from the former Walmart exec who legally changed his name to E. No Trump Hansen in a protest of presidential overreach. 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
2: We're in store for beautiful weather. Look for plenty of sunshine today with a high of 80. Skies stay mostly clear tonight with temperatures falling to 56. Wednesday will be sunny and 84. Thursday remains sunny with temperatures climbing to around 87 degrees. 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
3: 930 WFMD traffic for Frederick and surrounding counties. A service of Frederick Air. It's a good call.
4: Still an accident, a vehicle fire on 70 westbound just before mile marker 45. It looks like one lane has reopened on that westbound side. So now it looks like the right lane and shoulder, though, are still closed, keeping things very slow as you head towards Myersville. Also seeing a report of a disabled vehicle on 26 at 194. And you got some slowdown on 15 northbound from 70 up to West Patrick Street. 270 is just kind of stop and go from Clarksburg Road to about 370. And it's still very heavy in Loudoun County. 15 southbound from Luckett's to Limestone School Road. This traffic brought to you by Frederick Air and Bryant. Whatever it takes to keep you comfortable, Frederick Air, it's a good call.
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5: If you're interested in it, Brian's talking about it. 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
6: Concerns, certainly. It's something that we're keeping pretty close tabs on. We've been in constant contact with the Emiratis, the Saudis, and others who are affected in the region. So it's something the United States administration is very much on top of. We've also been engaged in direct conversations with the Houthis themselves. So we actually feel like we are on top of the situation. It's a very fluid and dynamic thing, but we're going to keep on monitoring it, making sure that Americans' best interests are represented.
7: And that was Vice President yesterday trying to weigh in as much as possible. You know he's getting set to run for president, but I'd like to hear from him. That's nothing wrong with that at all, not being critical, just being observational. Let's bring in Lieutenant Colonel Alan West, American Constitutional Rights Union Executive Director, former congressman from Florida, and he joins us from Texas. Colonel, your thoughts about what we think are the Houthis acting up, and for some reason we are waiting to get involved.
8: Well, you know, Brian, it's good to be with you. I think this is a reason why you have to have a dedicated national security advisor that can be looking at these things from a strategic perspective, because it goes back to the basic military mentality of, you know, if you take an action, what's going to be the enemy's reaction and what is your counteraction to that? And we should have been looking at how Iran could leverage the Houthis and they could put pressure on the strait there, the Bab al-Mandab Strait. And also, we could be looking at, you know, the attacks on the pipelines, because without a doubt, they are looking at any way they can continue to restrict and constrain the free flow of energy resources. So I think it's important you have to have proactive thinking. You have to always kind of, you know, anticipate what will be your adversary's next move, and you have to try to counter that move before they get to it. And that's the whole purpose of strategy, is to put your adversary in an untenable position, because you're blocking any of his strategic advances or any of his options.
7: Look, I know we don't want to waste a lot of munitions on the Houthis. We want to focus on Iran. I get it. It's not a matter of we have infinite capacity and the type of weapons we need. I understand it. And the Houthis contacted and said, my problem's with the Saudis, not with you. The Saudis said, we could use your help. Like it or not, the Saudis are our ally. And I would say, listen, stop knocking, you know, pushing back every time we try to use our bases in things that we're being too aggressive on. And we make that clear. But for the most part, the Houthis are shutting down a strait that we need for oil, and the Saudis need for oil, that are affecting the prices. It's now over $100 a barrel, really, because of the actions of the Houthis. I don't care if they say the fight's not with you. It's affecting us.
8: No, you're absolutely right. I mean, when you think about it, it kind of goes back to, you know, World War II, when, you know, we are taking actions to support England and others against Germany. But then all of a sudden, when Japan takes an action against us at Pearl Harbor, what do the Germans do? They jump in, they declare war on us after we declare war on Japan. So I think it's important to realize that the Houthis are giving

0: Welcome back into Clay and Buck. We've already got a lot of people who are weighing in. Let's get to Michael in Clearwater, Florida. This is B on the Talkbacks. Hit it.
1: Just for a little bit of info on that thing with Newsom, he was not wearing waders, which anyone who fly fishes does wear waders. He was wearing jeans, and he never put the line in the water. So, yeah, he doesn't fly fish. There's no chance in hell.
0: Interesting. Clay, I'm watching this video. Gavin does not cast in the video from what I... No, he does not cast. Does he cast? No. Kind of. Not really.
2: Well, presumably the video is longer than the one-minute excerpt that they now have put out.
0: Is he wearing jeans, though, or normal pants? Because they're not wearing waders. Waders have the overall thing that come up to your high waist, you know? They're not wearing waders.
2: It is also artificial that they would be conducting the interview in a fly fishing setting in the first place. I don't even know who would pitch
0: that. Yeah, they have microphones on their chests.
2: Correct. It is patently absurd. And you don't see the cameras, but the cameras are obviously hovering over them, potentially multiple cameras, to be recording them while they are fly fishing. If you saw the shot, you know, pull back. Remember when they caught Anderson Cooper in the waders in the floods and they made it look like he walked out to stand in like waist deep water, and then they pulled back, Buck, and you could see the cameraman in like ankle deep water. That's kind of what this feels like to me. I'll tell you as we go and continue here about our friends at
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4: Preparing for another difficult budget year, with state agencies being asked to identify ways to reduce spending. Agencies and public universities are being directed to help develop budget requests with about 3% reductions, while roughly two dozen cabinet departments are being asked to model cuts as high as 10%. This comes as Maryland faces a projected fiscal 2028 structural deficit approaching $3 billion. Officials say the proposed reductions are not necessarily what agencies will ultimately have to implement. The state is also facing projected structural deficits of roughly $3.4 billion in the next two fiscal years. The budget shortfall is expected to be a major issue when lawmakers return for the 2027 legislative session. A 59-year-old man is facing assault and reckless endangerment charges following an early morning shots fired call in Mount Airy. Carroll County deputies responded around 3:30 Friday morning to the 6600 block of Wind Ridge Drive after neighbors reported hearing multiple gunshots. The preliminary investigation found three occupants were inside the home, including the homeowner, who obtained a firearm before two guests ran from the residence. The guests told deputies several shots were fired in an unknown direction and no one was hurt. The suspect was identified as Kevin Lee Daughton, and members of the county's crisis response and crisis negotiation teams responded. Daughton was taken into custody without incident shortly after 7 a.m. He's charged with first-degree assault, second-degree assault, and reckless endangerment. New Maryland laws taking effect October 1st will change rules for police officers and gun owners. A new statewide policy will generally prohibit Maryland police officers from wearing face coverings while performing their duties, with exceptions for medical, religious, and tactical and undercover situations. Officers will also be required to wear identification on their outermost clothing. Senate Bill 775 creates new requirements for firearm buyback programs operated by law enforcement agencies or licensed firearm dealers. Beginning October 1st, surrendered firearms and their components must be destroyed after officials determine whether they were connected to a crime or reported stolen. A new law also targets so-called machine gun convertible pistols that can be converted into machine guns using common household tools. Although the law takes effect October 1st, the prohibition on making, selling, buying, or transferring those pistols begins January 1st, 2027. Diana Gibson, WFMT News.
5: Fox News. I'm Gianna Gelosi. President Trump taking aim at the Supreme Court after the justices blocked new restrictions on mail-in voting. The president saying it makes cheating by the radical left easier to do.
6: The criticism of the high court follows a Monday night order blocking the Trump administration from implementing mail-in ballot restrictions ahead of the midterm elections. The president says it's another bad decision and a big loss for Republicans, accusing justices of not showing the courage necessary to save America.
5: Fox's Jared Halpern, FBI Director Kash Patel, testified at a Senate hearing today. Democrats call him partisan and unqualified, but Patel says he's cracked down on crime, saved children, and thwarted terror plots.
7: And just this past weekend, this FBI stopped another ISIS-inspired attack in Pittsburgh, arresting an individual before he's able to go out and kill innocent civilians.
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8: 930 WFND sky scan forecast for Mid-Maryland. We're in store for beautiful weather. Look for plenty of sunshine today with a high of 80. Skies stay mostly clear tonight with temperatures falling to 56. Wednesday will be sunny and 84. Thursday remains sunny with temperatures climbing to around 87 degrees. 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
9: 270 North, we got a disabled vehicle in the road blocking the right shoulder around Tuckerman Lane. Keep an eye out for that. But 15 looks good through Frederick City. We are seeing a utility problem on 27 North at Gilbert Road in Carroll County. And then Loudoun County, 9 and 287 packed through Wheatland. Things look good. Other than that, this is Drew with your WFMD traffic, which is brought to you by Frederick Air. Whatever it takes to keep you comfortable, Frederick Air. It's a good call.
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0: twice. And then again, if you fly fish and there are trees around you, it is very difficult to do a good cast without.
1: Did you have what I had happen? But so I went fly fishing in Alaska, and I will tell you, I was not good. And the guides, who were very nice, also brought spinning reels. And they were like, it's going to feel like cheating because it basically is. And I would eventually just get tired of not catching fish and go to the... I caught, I think, one or two salmon on the fly reel. And then I was like, I got to go spinning. But I am a... If one is a total noob and 10 is an expert at fly fishing, I would say I'm a 1.5. Maybe a 1. Maybe a 1.
0: I did it in the Smoky Mountains, which was very fun. But the stream was relatively shallow, filled with trout, I believe. And you could see the fish in the water. Yeah. So they're just like, hey, there's some fish over there. Maybe you could cast it in that little pool where there will be a lot of options to potentially.
1: The coolest part, Clay, when we go fly fishing in Alaska together, because you've already committed us somehow to go to Alaska at some point, is when you get close to the grizzly bears that also want the fish that you are casting.
0: That's
1: here.
0: Not ideal.
1: Yeah. Well, no, it happens. It will happen.
0: I know. That's what I'm saying. It's not ideal that we would be trying to catch salmon that grizzly bears would also want to eat.
1: That is a true thing. Do we have anyone else who wants to weigh in on the... Oh, Tim in Savannah, Georgia. Let's go. Tim, go for it.
2: Hey, you guys are getting lost on all these fly fishing details. I got $100 to your favorite charity that says neither one of them have a fishing license.
0: Oh, this is interesting. Thank you for the call. Where do you think they were doing this? I mean, usually you think of, you know, Montana, you think of Wyoming as places I think that would be the peak. You can fly fish lots of places, but that's where I would think of this as being the peak. Obviously, there are places I would imagine where you could do this in California. So if I were guessing, I would guess maybe somewhere in California, because Gavin Newsom could at least argue, hey, I'm doing an interview in a park, a state park, maybe a national park, that's connected to California. So this is the reason why we chose to do it this way. But that's a good question. Did they actually go through the trouble of getting a fishing license? I'll be honest with you. I'm probably going to upset some people.
1: Oh,
0: because
1: boy.
0: I know
1: where he's going.
0: I know that the money from fish licenses goes to help fisheries and other natural aspects of state government. I don't really like the idea that you have to have a license to fish.
1: I mean,
0: we need big government telling us who is allowed to throw a fishing line into a stream. I get the idea of, hey, this is private property, you can and can't fish, like that aspect of things.
1: But then you get into the regular, like there are regulations to protect. And by the way, you do not want to be on the wrong side. I used to when I was a kid, because my dad loves all that stuff. Like my dad is the American who loves camping, loves hunting, loves fishing, you know archery, bow hunting. He was into all that. He went elk hunting with bow and arrow when I was a kid in Colorado. And I was like, what happens if you miss? He's like, you got to shimmy up a tree. I was like, that doesn't sound good, you know, because the elk are very large and, you know, they can get ticked off. I'm not into any of that stuff, but I will say from my interactions with them, the fish and wildlife people, you do not want to get, they're a little bit like Border Patrol. Like you do not want to be on the wrong side of them. Like they can make your day really stink. The fish are too big, yada, yada, yada.
0: Big fish is going to come after me over this. I just don't like the idea of somebody can come up to you if you're standing on a bank with a fishing rod with your grandson throwing, spending the day fishing, that somebody's going to come around to you and be asking if you have a fishing license or not to be able to do it.
1: I actually tend on public lands, especially for certain kind of fish, I tend to agree with you. I'm much more sympathetic to wanting to keep, you know, making sure for like lobster with lobster fisheries.
0: Yeah, if you're doing commercial fishing, that's different. But well, I'm just talking about like.
1: But I meant size restrictions and limits because otherwise you'll have overfishing and all that. But if you're, I kind of agree with you. If you're clear to fish in an area for certain fish, like shouldn't you just be able to fish? It's just a tax. It's just another tax.
0: That's
1: on
0: exactly
1: people.
0: What it is.
1: So I'm with you. I'm okay with regulations to protect. To protect our wildlife, of course, but I do understand that if you're fishing for like some perch or some crappies, you know, kind of you know, the very basic fish you'll see in a pond anywhere, and someone comes along, they're like, where's your license? License for what, really? You know, I tend to agree with that.
0: Yeah. I mean, I don't know. I get the concept, but again, commercial fishing, yes, but dad and son, grandpa and grandson, I mean, come on. Are we really going to be going after them for fish license? Kids fish all the time in my neighborhood.
1: This is
0: funny. Guarantee you most of them do not have fishing license. And again, you're supposed to throw your fish back. So it's not like we're catching.
1: It's a little bit also like food. At a certain level, it's a lemonade stand that doesn't have like a commercial beverage license. Like
0: correct.
1: If a kid is out there with a little bobbing lure, I think that, you know, I think that fish and wildlife officials or, you know, wildlife and game officials should probably let that slide. Justin in Helena, Montana. What's going on, Justin?
3: Hello. How are you guys?
1: Hey, you're a Montana guy, and you're a fly fisherman. You have some knowledge to drop here for us. Go for it.
3: Well, yeah, I've been guiding in Alaska and Montana for 30 years, and if you look at that, clearly Jake Tapper has never fly fished. When you put two people side by side, you don't put a right-hander next to a left-hander. He's down. Jake is on the wrong side of Gavin.
1: Wow. Wow. And Clay, I think we've got him here. I think we've got him.
0: That is a tough one. So what do you think? We've only seen 1 minute of the clip, but you clearly are an expert here. I mean, you are coaching people up and stuff. What do you think is going on here? This is totally staged?
3: Well, I've coached hundreds of people, but you look at Gavin's reel. He's casting left-handed, and the reel's on backwards.
1: I told you, Clay. We got him nailed. We got him dead.
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22: 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I want to know what's the worst way they've ever bombed or performed way too drunk or high. And was there ever a time where they thought they were going to crush and they stunk it up? 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I'll have guests like Sam J, Dulce Sloan, Michelle Buteau, Mac DeMarco, DJ Doug Pound, Saturday Night Live, Sarah Sherman, and more. 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

0: Intelligence Corps. I signed up to fight for the Intelligence Corps for 35 years, and that's what I should still be doing. As it turns out, I was also epileptic, and the British military figured that an epileptic with seizures and a semi-automatic weapon wasn't in the best interests of the country. But now I do stand up because it enables me to say things that otherwise I would be imprisoned for in my country. So we have hate speech laws. Speech is an imprisonable offence. Most recently, I was arrested for calling myself a word online and interviewed under caution for 2 hours for that. But the positive is that because of the repression of speech, because the left aren't funny, because Democrat women are so awful, I have these huge audiences I'm so blessed to have. And, you know, for example, Democrat women, they stand around. I was there for Trump's inauguration in 2016. And if you remember the pussy marches, they all had these signs, right? My body, my choice. My body, my choice. They were the same ones supporting Lindsay Clancy. My body, my choice. Babe, you know, with that body, you don't get a choice. You just get to be grateful, you know. So yeah, this is the time to be alive. This is the time to be doing stand-up. And I'm very blessed to be doing it here in America.
1: And also, I see here, we're speaking to Katie Hopkins, by the way, and she has a sold-out comedy tour that is underway. I think it's 50-date sold-out tour in the UK, and she is now in the U.S. on her comedy tour. So people should go check out where she's playing. She's going to be in the Royal Oak in Detroit on Sunday, September 27th.
0: Yeah, that is Mark. I need to say this clearly. Mark Ridley's Comedy Castle. Yes, okay. Thank you.
1: Very cool. Sorry, now this is going to be a hard turn, and I guess I just gave your location whereabouts in a couple of weeks, so this kind of feels a little weird asking about this. But you were targeted by jihadis for telling jokes? That's what the team tells us? What was that all about?
0: Yeah, I mean, back before this latest iteration of myself, I was the Daily Mail columnist opposite Piers Morgan. I was on Tucker when Tucker was sane. Twice a week, I was had my own radio show. So I was kind of one of the loudest voices in the media in the UK until I was removed from everything in every way. But as part of that, yeah, a couple of jihadis practiced chopping my head off with a hunting knife and a shock dummy. And then they came to my house to take my head because one of them, the wife, wanted it as a wedding present. I mean, don't ask me why. Like most of us, when we give wedding presents, we give like, I don't know, a gift set of cutlery or crockery. But apparently jihadists wanted my head. But I still have it, which some people are happy about, others less so.
1: Is the UK too far gone to save at this point from the anti-civilizational forces, both from the left and Islamism? Is it too far gone or do you still hold out hope that maybe this could be turned around? We certainly still hold that hope here in America. In the Trump era, we've gotten a huge injection of hope for the last, decade or so. How's it feeling over in the UK? I mean, is it a warning for us?
0: Yeah, I mean, I try to be optimistic and I try to be positive because bad news is very easy to tell. It's much harder to make people feel better. But in truth, from a more intelligence perspective, demographically, it's already over for the UK. Muslims outnumber all other births from all other religions. The number one name and two name in the UK is Mohammed and Muhammad. And so in time, white British people will have to crusade again. But for now, they will go to Eastern Europe or make their way to probably South America. But certainly to 80 million amazing Americans who voted Trumpy Trump back in 2024. That was such a positive and proud moment, I know, for Americans, but also for many British people. And I guess my other message is that there are very many British people who are very grateful to 80 million Americans because you represent hope for us as well.
2: We're talking to comedian Katie Hopkins. This Lindsay Clancy situation, you mentioned and kind of touched on it for a moment. What we've talked about on this program is there's a huge swath of the population, many of them, I imagine, also in England and in Australia, particularly liberal white women who are picking the most awful, indefensible side of almost every single issue out there. What is this an inflection point? Buck has pointed out that Ann Coulter famously said after the OJ trial that it actually helped race relations because it in many ways was someone who was black getting away with the murder of two white people, and there was a certain shame associated with it. Are there women you think in the future that are going to be shamed by their position on Lindsey Clancy, or is this segment of the population so far gone that we're going to get worse from here?
0: Well, this the segment of the population that is so far gone, I don't think it follows that we're going to get worse from here. I believe more people will recognize that a certain subset of white liberal women are just so utterly disappointing. They should be disregarded at every turn because they have the wrong set of values. It's not about opinions. They have the wrong values about everything. You know, America is God-given freedoms. It is faith and it is family. And liberal white women disappoint on every one of those metrics. I have three children. I believe any woman that murders her own children should be hung from a tree. There is no defense of allowing your children to suffer in any way if you could prevent it. These women are utterly insane. And to the lone black gentleman juror who stood up against them, I mean, that's the most American thing I've ever heard of, I think. And I absolutely salute him in every way.
2: Amen. We appreciate the time. If people are interested in your comedy, Katie, where can they go to see it?
0: Yes, if they come to my website, Katie's Arms, which is my pub online, Katie's Arms. Thank you so much. That would be really terrific. And I want to thank you, boys, for having me on your show.
2: Congrats on all the success, and we look forward to having you on again. And people can check out Katie on the YouTube channel as well as listening to her, Katie Hopkins. Thank you, Katie. 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
1: We are closing up shop on Clay and Buck for the day. Got a lot to talk to you all about. Excited to talk to you all about more tomorrow. And I really enjoyed our conversation with Katie Hopkins. Good for her for standing up during Australia, for those who forget. Or Australia was really just behind communist China when it came to COVID insanity, meaning just the absolute most absurd, draconian lockdowns. The whole thing was nuts. And so good for her. I didn't know about that, standing up and saying that, you know, the people of Australia should. It's amazing to me that there's no embarrassment. Like, just as a society, if I mean, there should be, I think, more embarrassment over COVID in America, too. We won't get into that right now. A lot more. But Australia just acts like, from what I can gather, yeah, you know, we did our best. No big deal. Clay, they were putting people in camps for a cold. They were actually putting them in camps.
2: I do think
1: quarantine camps. So
2: I don't think Australia deserves to be defended. In fact, I've been going viral in Australia since I ripped them last week for their National Apology Day and everything else. I do think the remoteness of their geography, along with New Zealand, convinced them that they could stop a virus from ever arriving on their shores. It was insanely dumb. But I do think that is the impetus behind it. By the way, we've got a good talk back here.
1: As Clay is to Australia, David Hasselhoff is to Germany. So Clay is huge, huge in Australia.
2: Big
1: talk
2: under.
1: Back G, is that what you want?
2: Yeah, talk back
1: here G. Here we go. Jack in Tucson.
19: Totally agree with you on the Tesla. My uncle, 87 years old, still out and about, uses self-driving all the time. There's even a really awesome feature on his car. It's called the summons mode, where the car will pull out of the parking lot and come get him at the front door of wherever he's at.
2: Yeah, it is an extraordinary feature. Again, I think for people in their 70s and 80s who want independence, I'm not sure that they've recognized yet how much of that independence can be connected to the self-drive function of a Tesla. And if you are, Buck, I think we would co-sign this. If you're pessimistic about the future, I'm telling you, go just test drive one or have a friend ride around in it. It's impossible to experience it and not think, wow, this is a transformative tech experience.
1: You love your Tesla almost as much as Rush loved his iPhone. There you go.
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1: Did you hear that, Clay? Listen very carefully.
0: That's our phones. 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
2: 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Heroes like Detective Victor Vargas. He dedicated his life to service. He was a U.S. Air Force veteran who later became a detective in New York City. After the 9/11 attacks, Victor joined the search and recovery efforts at Ground Zero. It was a selfless act that would later cost him his life.
0: In this 25th anniversary year of 9/11, we continue to see the toll that day is taking on heroes and their families. Victor fought pancreatic cancer with courage, leaving behind his wife, Adriana, and their four children.
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22: 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Two gentlemen, Arthur Godfrey, a well-known musician and a well-known voice in Washington, D.C. television and radio, and former voice of the Washington Redskins, James Gibbons, were two men vying for the radio station. 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That's how Jim Gibbons became the longtime owner of WFMD.
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24: 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I'm Lisa Brady, Fox News.
25: This should not be breaking news.
24: U.S. Attorney General Todd Blanche questioning the sudden warnings from some lawmakers about advanced AI and the push for regulation less than 2 months before the midterm elections, instead of months ago when an AI model went rogue during testing.
25: Every Democrat senator suddenly races to a microphone to talk about AI after being eerily silent for months and months and months. So to talk about the timing of this as being nothing but an effort to influence the midterms, I shouldn't have to say that out loud. Of course, that's what it is.
24: He also defends the president calling it a hoax and echoes his warnings against letting China win the AI race. But some Republicans in Congress are joining calls for action after the recent warnings from AI companies about the risk of losing control of the technology. So far, the focus on holding meetings, not votes. House Democratic Caucus Vice Chair Ted Lieu urging the president to raise the issue with China's leader.
26: And I urge Trump to ask the Chinese leader to also commit that they're never going to let AI launch a nuclear weapon by itself.
24: President Xi is scheduled for a White House summit later this month. Leading a White House briefing, the Attorney General also facing multiple questions about the Supreme Court decision blocking the president's effort to restrict mail-in voting.
25: The Republicans and Democrats should want free and fair elections. So while the Supreme Court did what it did, we're not going to stop the work that we're doing, but we are, of course, going to follow the orders of the court.
24: Blanche also defending the president's right to criticize the justices after a lengthy lengthy Trump post earlier today calling the ruling highly political. Just getting word that the Kennedy Center board has voted to close the iconic venue over financial issues and a dispute over adding President Trump's name to the building. This after a judge's latest ruling that congressional approval is needed. 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
24: Recapping that vote by the Kennedy Center board to shut down the venue, President Trump just posting that the board agreed to shut it down for safety reasons so that the process of reconstruction can begin. However, he's also suggesting if an ongoing legal fight over the name on the building isn't resolved in his favor, that a renovation will not happen. U.S. military aid is being shuffled away from Europe and Middle East allies to boost new governments in the Americas.
6: The State Department is reprogramming $52 million in foreign military financing from Slovakia, North Macedonia, Tunisia, and Iraq to boost militaries in Panama, Peru, Ecuador, and Colombia. Secretary of State Marco Rubio visited Latin America last week and pledged additional support as part of the Trump administration prioritizing the Western Hemisphere. The funds will allow countries to purchase military equipment from American defense contractors and focus on combating drug trafficking and illegal immigration. The shift in funding does not eliminate financing for European and Middle Eastern nations, the State Department says, though it could reduce the amount of U.S.-backed financing that is available. At the White House, Jared Halpern, Fox News.
24: NATO fighter jets shoot down a drone suspected of being Russian.
7: Italian NATO pilots have downed a drone that entered Lithuanian airspace overnight. Authorities believe it crossed into the country from neighboring Belarus, Russia's closest ally. Italy's defense minister says the drone most probably came from Russia. Alerts sounded across Lithuania's capital Vilnius early this morning, with residents being told via their phones to find a safe place.
24: Fox's Jonathan Savage. It's the first shootdown in Lithuanian airspace as fighting between Russia and Ukraine continues. An hour to the close, the Dow down 365 points with more concern about costs from surging oil prices and the bond market pressuring Wall Street, oil topping 106 a barrel. Elise Brady, Fox News.
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10: Frederick County Executive Jessica Fitzwater has rejected a proposed $110 million community benefits agreement with data center developer Catalyst Real Estate Development. The agreement would have frozen county zoning laws for Catalyst properties near Adamstown in exchange for millions of dollars in community investments. Those benefits included $30 million for Carroll Manor Elementary School, $30 million for a new Adamstown park, and $14.5 million for workforce training. Fitzwater says public feedback was overwhelmingly negative, and she is extending the county's moratorium on new data center applications through July 1st of 2027. She says the county should not be prevented from changing its laws as the next data center industry evolves, and she wants future decisions left to the next county council and the state's impact study. Montgomery County Police are investigating an overnight shooting in Rockville as a homicide after a man was killed by gunfire. Officers and paramedics were called around 2 a.m. Sunday morning to the 1000 block of Seven Locks Road, where they found a man seriously wounded by a gunshot. The victim later died from his injuries, prompting police to upgrade the investigation to a homicide. The Major Crimes Division is now handling the case. Police have not yet released the victim's name. The investigation remains ongoing. A Mount Airy man is facing multiple charges after Carroll County deputies responded to a report of shots fired early Friday morning. Deputies were called around 3:30 to the 6600 block of Wind Ridge Drive, where several neighbors reported hearing multiple gunshots. Investigators say three people, including the homeowner, were inside when the homeowner got a firearm, and two guests then fled the residence. The guests reported that multiple shots were fired in an unknown direction. No injuries were reported. Deputies identified the suspect as 59-year-old Kevin Lee Daughton. Crisis response and crisis negotiation teams responded, and Daughton was taken into custody without incident shortly after 7 a.m. He is charged with first and second degree assault and reckless endangerment. A proposed bike lane project in downtown Hagerstown is facing opposition from the city council. The Maryland Highway Administration wants to add bike lanes along Franklin Street, including the busy Route 40 corridor. The plan would eliminate about 350 parking spaces, including 100 metered spaces that generate revenue for the city. Officials say the design remains open to public input. Mayor Bill McIntyre is also concerned the lanes could eliminate new pedestrian walkways along Route 40. For more information on these or any of our other local news stories, be sure to join us on the web at WFMD.com or pay a visit to the WFMD Facebook page. 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
11: We're in store for beautiful weather. Look for plenty of sunshine today with a high of 80. Skies stay mostly clear tonight with temperatures falling to 56. Wednesday will be sunny and 84. Thursday remains sunny with temperatures climbing to around 87 degrees. 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
13: 930 WFMD traffic for Frederick and surrounding counties. 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It's a good call.
14: 270 looking good this afternoon, but 15 north, you got a slight delay as you're passing through West Patrick. 70 east, just a slight delay getting on 695. 40, you're going to see some delays in both directions as you're going through Beaver Creek around 66. And in Loudoun County, 9 and 287, already packed through Wheatland. 15 north, you're going to see some delays through Battlefield. This is Drew with your WFMD traffic, which is brought to you by Frederick Air. Whatever it takes to keep you comfortable. Frederick Air, it's a good call.
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0: Good afternoon, everyone. Welcome in to the very best day of your life. It's Tuesday, my favorite day of the week. I hope you're having a great day because outside it is beautiful. So blessed. You can't be depressed. 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Comes to you from Mid-Maryland, as Mid-Maryland, live from Mid-Atlantic, Maryland, wherever that is, just outside the city of Frederick, Maryland, the megatropolis, the place where it's never too small to build a new house. Well, it's never too small to plant an apartment building. Well, it's never too small to include all. Well, that was brilliant, brilliant. I was just lamenting there as a curmudgeonized individual. It was called, what was that? Not called, what was he? Not caustic. Let me introduce the co-host of the program because he remembers a lot more than I do because his memory bank is just empty. Because, I mean, that's the way he operates. He downloads everything. But anyhow, it's the one you've seen him around town. My gosh, he needs no introduction. So I'm going to introduce him because it's Franklin Q. Mitchell, Senior Frank. How you doing? How's the car running? Is the car running? Yes, I don't know. What's the corporation? I don't know about go. What say you, Frank Mitchell? Huh? Hey, Frank, what do you say?
1: Why is Tim being such a buzzkill?
0: What? I'm not calling it buzzkill. Cantankerous. That was the word. Thank you, Frank. Yes, I was portrayed as being cantankerous, and I am anything but cantankerous, and I'll beat that. No.
2: But maybe a buzzkill.
0: But a buzzkill. Yeah, whatever that means. I've killed bugs. Is that the same thing? Oh, buzz. Buzz. Okay. Hope not. I was just referencing the extremely well-planned out and diagnosed growth in your city or town. I'm referencing at this moment Frederick City, Maryland. You've heard of it. It's been in all the papers recently for the dumb thing, the wonderful things that we accomplish here. Home of Barbara Fritchie. Not a real person, but a nice lady. But she was a real person, but that wasn't her name. But she's famous. So was Roger Brooke-Taney. But we don't talk about Roger anymore because, gosh, he was involved in something that we don't talk about. But this is a famous area, so a lot of people want to live here. Because the living in Frederick City, Maryland is peanuts. Peanuts. Compared to Manhattan or Los Angeles downtown. No. It's affordable housing everywhere, if you can afford it. The great mantra and banter of politicians everywhere. If you elect me, I'll guarantee affordable housing. No, you won't. You can't. Because there's no such thing. See, unless you're giving free housing to someone who has no money, it will never be affordable to them, correct?
3: Correct, that's right. It makes sense.
0: I was just talking to the group here. So when you say affordable housing, it's kind of a misnomer because affordable housing is whatever you can afford. Some can afford to live in downtown Frederick. Some cannot. That's why it's such preferred residency. That way you get to be right in the center of everything, whether you want to or not. I mean, we have We have beautiful Riverwalk. It's actually a creek walk, but we call it Riverwalk. You can call it. And you get to see all kinds of things, floating bodies from time to time. And, I don't want you to be upset about that. But mostly I'm talking about you get to see a lot of things. An education, I would say, in life form. Yeah, you could see all kinds of things. But anyhow, I regret. No doubt. All right, allow me to get back where I'm going. As you traverse the city of Frederick, which for an old-timer, curmudgeonized person such as myself, it takes a little bit of time, because I tend to drive the speed limit in both lanes a lot of times, and sometimes, you know, people don't like that. But be that as it may, I was looking for areas where we could build some more. And I think it's way overdue, city, that this park that runs through the city of Frederick is a waste of space. My gosh, you got this bell tower, you got a band shell. What more do you need? What's the rest of that? That could be a great housing development. I mean, why would you need this big, long park? You got a lake right in the middle of it. It's not really a lake. It's more like a pond. But anyhow, that serves no purpose. I mean, this is land is golden. And that out there by East Patrick Street, you know where I'm talking about? The fairgrounds. Well, that's only used, you know, like every weekend, so that could be, look at how many houses you could put out there. We could really do something with this city. You know, the fairgrounds, my gosh, you could go out in the cornfield anywhere and start a fair. We know that. And this Baker Park thing, it's outlived its usage. I mean, people just walking. We can walk through apartment complexes. You just, you know, walk through. Well, what I'm saying may sound, you know, incredibly stupid, and it is. But the point I'm making is we're running out of everything. I say that not as a caution or as a dramatized statement. No, I say it because we continue to build and accept the resources which we have to be able to adapt to them. We're building that there, you know, we have enough everything else to take care of. You know, enough water and electricity, we have enough of that. And yet, when you come up with this idea of having a data center, the whole place goes whack biscuity. Now, you know, as I figured out, the emergency responses to a housing development far exceed the emergency responses to data centers. The amount of water used in tremendous amounts of housing developments that we're creating outuses, oversources the amount of water you need for a data center. And, as a practical matter, housing developments don't pay their own way. Oh, you didn't know that? Oh, there's taxes. Absolutely, there's taxes. But compare not to a data center. Now, if you're just tuning in, you may think that this curmudgeonized person is talking about more data centers. I'm not. I'm trying to tell the city of Frederick to wake up before you continue along the path of destruction and create a city that no one wants. And that's what I got to say about that. Frank Mitchell's over there. I'm over here. We'll be right back with you. Stay right where you are.
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8: 270 North is going to start to slow down starting at 124 in Gaithersburg, and it's going to be stop and go from there through 80 in Urbana. Same with 27 North from Brink up through King Valley Road. 15, you're busy in both directions through Frederick City right now from 70 to 26. 70 West slow through 29. 70 East jammed at 695. 140, going to see a lot of brake lights around that intersection with 97 up in Westminster. And in Loudoun County, 9 and 287 packed through Wheatland. 9 West slow as you're approaching Hillsboro. 15 North, you're going to see delays through Leesburg and approaching Lockett's. 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
9: 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Whatever it takes to keep you comfortable, Frederick Air, it's a good call.
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0: Stop it. Okay. Good afternoon, everyone. Welcome in. May I be the first to welcome you into the best day of your life. It's Tuesday, my favorite day of the week, and we're just beginning. And I was just speaking in my mind, and, you know, it's a terrible thing to waste, so I've been told. All right, my next little kerfluffle here is to get you to calm down. Okay, calm down. Take a deep breath. I know I'm going to say something that's going to get you excited. AI! AI, calm down. Calm down, calm down. AI stands for artificial intelligence. It is the future. Now, I know that a lot of you are confused. And I think that's very fair to you. Because most people's interaction with AI has been to, you know, like automated answering services, automated calls, automated surveys, automated coffee machines, whatever. Your Alexa that you have in your home, if you have an Alexa or Pedro or whatever name you call it, the smart device, that's AI. And if you don't use it anymore, but for, you know, telling me that I have a package being delivered, that's nice. Telling me that there's a sale going on at downtown Amazon, wherever that is, that's nice. Or telling me that there's a storm coming, that's nice. Tell me the temperature of the day, that's nice. Ball scores, that I missed a game, good. AI will tell me. Oh, you didn't know that was AI. Well, it is. Now, there is no question that anything advanced, anything new, can be corrupted. That's why we have drag races. Where did drag races come from, Tim? From bootleggers. Where did bootleggers come from? From the hills in the south? Where you would run liquor as fast as you could as you hopped up your car? No, that's not what you call AI. That's just the meat and heart of the subject matter. AI is not something to fear. It is regulated. And it is the gift of the future. It's not like 1984, George Orwell's 1984. You might remember that. If not, you can look it up on AI. When you Google something on Giggle or whatever you call it, that's probably AI. When you ask directions from your phone, how do I get to here from there? Or how do I get to there from here? That's AI. So you can see there is a tremendous beneficial use of artificial intelligence. I'm appreciative of that. I like the idea that before I go to a scheduled appointment, that any matter that needs to be worked on, discussed, or conversed is already taken care of because it's been planned out. AI is not the boogeyman. AI is the future. People said the same thing. This isn't something new, but you're not old enough, you're not curmudgeonized enough to know this. Television. Do you remember that? I remember Frank telling me when they first got a TV in their house, how they just stared at it. And he thought, what a waste of money. Until they turned it on. I remember people talking about the horseless carriage. Not me personally, remember. Don't go there. But I do remember people saying, I remember they said that radio is the answer. But no one ever asked, what's the question? I am so appreciative of AI. In diagnoses, in predictions, in understanding life as far as trying to survive, because as I share with you, life gets in the way. And yes, there is a dark, dark, dark side of it. No question. Because there's people that are on the dark, dark, dark side. Who will take anything that could be used for the possibility of good and make it for the possibility of bad? I can tell you as a real life situation. I had a conversation for almost 8 minutes with a computer. I was fooled because this computer was good. And it was very personal. But it didn't take anything from me. It didn't extract any information. It was a sales call. But a great sales call. I had a great conversation. But I wasn't talking to anybody. Because the real people don't get involved to see unless you're serious. Yes, friends, AI is here to stay. Now, this country is faced with a dilemma. Dilemma being that if we don't move forward with our AI innovative moves, other countries will. It's not to scare us, but it's to tell you if we don't lead, then we follow. China is not going to adhere to any nonsense that the Americans are saying. Oh, let's slow it down. Let's stop it. They'll even come out and say, oh, you know, we agree with the United States. We got to protect the people from AI because, my gosh, they could take over the world. As they continue, round the clock, innovations in AI. Not to fear, but to be controlled. And that's the good news about AI, because it can, will, and should be controlled. Have no fear. AI is here. And that's what I got to say about that. Frank Mitchell's over there. Tim, he's back in the corner. And we'll get to hear what real people have to say when we come back from a very short pause for the perfect calls. This is Free Talk Radio, 930 WFMD. Coming right back.
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2: A Hagerstown area motorcycle crash has claimed the life of a 30-year-old man. Washington County Sheriff's deputies responded to Hopewell Road, just north of Halfway Boulevard, around 10:45 Saturday night for a single-vehicle crash. Investigators say Brian John Murphy Sr. was riding a Honda CBR 600 motorcycle at a high rate of speed when it struck a guardrail. Murphy was taken to Meredith Medical Center, where he was pronounced dead. Hopewell Road was closed while deputies investigated the crash. The roadway reopened around 1 a.m. The investigation remains ongoing. New Maryland laws taking effect October 1st also change rules for police officers and gun owners. A new statewide policy will generally prohibit Maryland police officers from wearing face coverings while performing their duties, with exceptions for medical, religious, tactical, and undercover operations. Officers will also be required to wear identification on their outermost clothing. Senate Bill 775 creates new requirements for firearm buyback programs operated by law enforcement agencies or licensed firearm dealers. Beginning October 1st, surrendered firearms and their components must be destroyed after officials determine whether they were connected to a crime or reported stolen. Another new law also targets so-called machine gun convertible pistols that can be converted into machine guns using common household tools. Although the law takes effect October 1st, the prohibition on making, selling, buying, or transferring those pistols begins January 1st of 2027. Maryland is preparing for another difficult budget year, with state agencies being asked to identify ways to reduce spending. Agencies and public universities are being directed to develop budget requests with about 3% reductions, while roughly two dozen cabinet departments are being asked to model cuts as high as 10%. The exercise comes as Maryland faces a projected fiscal 2028 structural deficit approaching $3 billion. Officials say the proposed reductions are not necessarily what agencies will ultimately have to implement. The state also faces projected structural deficits of roughly $3.4 billion in each of the next two fiscal years. The budget shortfall is expected to be a major issue when lawmakers return for the 2027 legislative session. For more information on these or any of our other local news stories, be sure to join us on the web at WFMD.com or pay a visit to the WFMD Facebook page. If you have a news or a traffic tip, please text it to us at 301-694-9363. 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
3: News. I'm Paul Stevens. Two sources telling Fox the Kennedy Center board has voted to immediately shut down the facility, citing safety concerns and funding issues. More members of Congress, meantime, telling the artificial intelligence companies to tap the brakes on expansion.
4: They need to slow down their development and put in adequate guardrails. And we cannot expect the industry to regulate itself. We need Congress to act.
3: California Democratic Congressman Ted Lieu. New documents made public about Thomas Crooks, the man accused of trying to assassinate President Trump and Butler, PA in 2024.
5: This isn't some kid who's having problems in school. This is somebody who tried to assassinate the one-time and then future president of the United States. And we should leave no stone unturned in this investigation.
3: Missouri GOP Senator Eric Schmidt on Fox America's listening to Fox News.
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7: We're in store for beautiful weather. Look for plenty of sunshine today with a high of 80. Skies stay mostly clear tonight with temperatures falling to 56. Wednesday will be sunny and 84. Thursday remains sunny with temperatures climbing to around 87 degrees. 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
1: 930 WFMD traffic for Frederick and surrounding counties. 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
8: 270 North is going to start to slow down starting at 124 in Gaithersburg, and it's going to be stop and go from there through 80 in Urbana. Same with 27 North from Brink up through King Valley Road. 15, you're busy in both directions through Frederick City right now from 70 to 26. 70 West slow through 29. 70 East jammed at 695. 140, you're going to see a lot of brake lights around that intersection with 97 up in Westminster. And in Loudoun County, 9 and 287 packed through Wheatland. 9 West slow as you're approaching Hillsboro. 15 North, you're going to see delays through Leesburg and approaching Luckett's. This is Drew with your WFMD traffic, which is brought to you by Frederick Air. Whatever it takes to keep you comfortable. Frederick Air, it's a good call.
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9: Texas quarterback Arch Manning issued an apology for laughing at an AI-generated video involving Texas coach Steve Sarkisian and ESPN reporter Holly Rowe. Manning issued the apology on social media today, saying, quote, "There is nothing funny about it. It's easy to say I didn't mean it, but I know my words and actions were hurtful to a lot of people. I do not take that lightly, and I'm deeply sorry for that." End quote. Manning's actions took place at a press conference yesterday. Manning also specifically apologized to Rowe for, quote, "what she has personally had to deal with because of my comments. I have a ton of respect for her and appreciate her showing me grace in this moment." End quote. That from Arch Manning. The Oxford, Mississippi Police Department will bring in extra security for this weekend as Lane Kiffin returns when LSU faces Ole Miss. Officers from New Orleans and Mobile, Alabama are being brought in, including mounted officers on horseback to control the crowds. Browns running back Dylan Sampson to miss weeks with a knee injury.
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0: intelligence, and I want to get back to that topic because yesterday he completely disagreed with everything I said, and then today he said what I said yesterday. So on artificial intelligence, Tim, thank you for joining the sensible, common sense approach to this potential problem.
1: Frank, I've always had the same approach.
0: No, yesterday you completely
1: I'm not afraid of it, Frank. I'm not afraid of it at all.
0: You should because be maybe just a little bit enough to guarantee we get some regulation on it.
1: We have
0: I'm not in favor of ending all artificial intelligence in the future and stopping technology in its tracks.
1: I don't even want to slow it down.
0: I just want to regulate it.
1: It is regulated. It's regulated by human beings, Frank.
0: No, it's not. And yes, the head of these giant corporations say it's not enough.
1: That's not what they're saying. They're saying we want the government to step in so that we're the only ones that can do it. You're missing their whole play, Frank. It's not because they need help. It's because they want to block everyone else out.
0: Well, no, what they want is they're competing against each other, and none of them individually wants to put their proverbial foot in the water first. They want everybody regulated at once, which makes sense.
1: They want to be protected so that nobody else gets into the business. Period. End of sentence.
0: Anyway.
1: It's all about money, Frank.
0: We are on information overload once again,
1: we're
0: Tim.
1: Not. Yes, we're not.
0: Today.
1: Okay. I thought that was a good point, though. But I've always said the humans have to be in charge, Frank.
0: Exactly. What I'm saying.
1: I never not said
0: And the
1: that.
0: Problem is it they may are. Not be that far in the future.
1: Oh, my gosh.
0: That's what
1: you
0: we've
1: stop
0: got to control.
1: Stop watching Twilight Zone. You got to start watching.
0: Congress is going to come up with
1: that. Congress is the worst people
0: to
1: deal with.
0: They probably won't pass it because Donald Trump is telling the Republicans what to do, which is nothing.
1: Yes.
0: But they're going to try to come up with something that says very simply, we cannot have artificial intelligence that humans cannot control.
1: Frank, you and I have more brain power in this little room that we're in with your little cubicle and my little cubicle than the entire Congress when it comes to artificial intelligence. Can you imagine Maxine Waters having any idea in the world what artificial intelligence is? No, I don't think she does, Frank.
0: Well,
1: that's what I'm trying to tell you.
0: Maybe we'll have to leave it to Mitch McConnell.
1: Who?
0: Mitch McConnell. Did you see him being wheeled in?
1: Yes.
0: I don't wish any health on anybody, boy, that's getting a lot.
1: Well, he's smart. He stepped down. It's a shame that Maxine Waters doesn't get the points.
0: It's getting a lot of memes. Mm-hmm. Anyway, there's so many things we got to talk about.
1: What about?
0: But it doesn't matter.
1: Sure it does.
0: What we know, the listeners. You control the conversation, 301-694-9363. In the meantime. The president is having a bit of a meltdown, Tim, on the Supreme Court decision on mail-in ballots.
1: Wow.
0: Which did surprise me.
1: That he's having a meltdown?
0: No.
1: I didn't know he's having a meltdown.
0: Or that the Supreme Court decided what it had decided.
1: Well, you know,
0: because he is in complete control of the presidency, the Senate, the House of Representatives, and the Supreme Court.
1: Apparently not.
0: And the Supreme Court surprised a lot of people.
1: Didn't surprise me.
0: By blocking
1: they're going about it in
0: attempt
1: the wrong
0: by
1: way.
0: Donald Trump to mess with the midterms.
1: No, Frank, 90% of the Americans want a secured election. That's no doubt about it. No question. But there's a right way and a wrong way to go about it. And he's finding it, and they'll be back in the Supreme Court, and he'll get his decision before the election.
0: I agree that he is going to go on to the next plan.
1: Absolutely.
0: To interfere with the election.
1: Not interfere, to make it safe and secure.
0: Yeah.
1: Why would you be opposed to that, Frank?
0: I am not. Well, but it is.
1: No, Frank. When you have...
0: It is currently safe and secure.
1: It is anything but safe and secure, Frank.
0: There have been states in the Midwest and out west
1: that
0: have been voting by mail for decades and everything works just fine.
1: It doesn't. It doesn't. Anything that you leave up to corruption will be corrupted. And that's what you've done with mail-in balloting, period.
0: Well, at any rate.
1: And when you say mail in ballot, in fact, that they've done in the past, no, they haven't. That's only for people that weren't available to vote that day. We're not talking about the general populace being able to vote by mail. That just came about in about 2022. No, during the

0: COVID. So, no, they have not been doing it for years and years. The only mail-in, Maryland had mail-in ballots 50 years ago when you were overseas or if you were in a hospital, you could always get that because that's legitimate. What is not legitimate is sending out millions and millions of empty ballots into the hands of whomever. And that's why that sentence should end, in the hands of whomever, because there is no control. When you see ballot harvesting, Frank, I think it's sickening. Sickening. I've seen it. I hate it. And I know the Republicans have figured out how to do it now, finally. But it's not the way it's supposed to be. That's not fair. And again, you know, the last election had mail-in ballots. Donald Trump won handily.
1: Exactly.
0: That's my whole point.
2: American voters.
0: No, because he realizes it's how corrupt it can be. So it's not I lost, so I got to. We can't. Have, no, he's saying, regardless who wins, we need to make it fair and safe, and it's not.
3: I'm sorry.
0: Yeah, but we've had all these court cases. Nobody's been found guilty. Daily, there is a report of voter fraud. Daily. We've got, and I'm not saying this. First of all, I do not believe, let me clarify, let me clean my palate. I'm not saying it's illegal immigrants. Not at all. Please take that off the table. I'm saying that it is operatives who go out and sign the names of the people on the thing, on the ballot, and cast their votes the way they're paid to do so. And there's been hundreds, if not dozens, hey, like that backwards, of folks that have been charged with mail fraud.
2: Maybe four or five.
0: No. One's too many, Frank.
2: Well, I'll tell you why tell me if you think the president has a problem with this decision. But first, we go to the phones.
0: Why?
2: And I apologize, I didn't get your first name or where are you calling from, sir?
4: Jim from Walkersville.
0: Hi, Jim.
4: Hi.
2: What's on your mind, sir?
4: How many countries in Europe have no mail-in ballots?
2: I don't have that figure in front of me.
0: I would assume all of them don't have it.
4: That's right. Not any of them have mail-in ballots because they found out years ago it was
0: absolutely
4: fraudulent.
2: Now, how come, Jim, whenever I bring up something and say, well, in Europe they do that. Well, this ain't Europe. This is America. We don't do what they do in Europe.
4: I know, but it just shows you an example that cheating has taken place, Frank. You know, you can learn from history.
0: Yes.
4: You can learn from other people's examples. Okay, if this were a Democrat bringing this up, you'd be all for it.
0: Absolutely.
4: Don't tell me that's not illegal. If there's not illegal ballots in New Jersey, there were 6,000 people that were registered that were not residents, and 400 of them voted.
0: Yep.
4: That's just one little district. We have no idea what it is over the United States.
0: I like when they have more ballots cast than people live there. That's always interesting too.
4: I myself, four of my kids have left 20 years ago, and I still get mail-in ballots for them.
0: Unbelievable.
4: I could easily find those things and send them in. Nobody would know the difference. So don't tell me it's not. Every place I go, airport, motel, no matter where it is, yep, I have to show my ID.
0: Absolutely.
4: Everybody has an ID, even the people on food stamps.
0: Absolutely.
4: They all have debit cards and IDs. So we're not trying to prevent anybody from collecting, going to the hospital, going to a motel, or going to the airport. IDs are important, so let's put them in there. It makes sense.
0: Absolutely. Frank? I agree with Jim.
2: No, it's looking for a problem that's not there. Jim and anybody else, you please email me with these, like you hear the story about New Jersey. Well, I'm curious to know what you're talking about. Frank@WFMD.com is my email. Send me the source.
0: Absolutely.
2: But the president said, Tim, Republicans just got another bad decision from the United States Supreme Court, one that the court system took forever to give, and then blamed it in part on no time left to implement a solution to our totally corrupt, big capital letters, and out of control mail-in voting disaster.
0: Absolutely.
2: It's a big loss for Republicans and America itself, and makes cheating by the radical left Democrats on mail-in ballots a much easier thing to do. Mr. Trump said a day after the Supreme Court
1: tell
2: decision.
1: Tell the truth, Frank.
2: You like that?
1: Yeah, Frank is.
2: These are not the people I interviewed to serve on the Supreme on the United States Supreme Court. They are merely a shell of their original selves. A court that is costing the United States trillions of dollars with shockingly bad rulings. Man, I didn't know the Supreme Court was so awful.
1: It depends. If he doesn't get his way, he's awful.
2: Tim?
1: Election integrity, Frank, should not be a partisan issue.
2: It should not. Everybody should be in favor of election integrity.
1: Right.
2: And we should thank our election boards.
1: We don't have it, Frank.
2: And our system for having the best system, and I don't give a damn about Europe, having the best system.
1: Frank, Jim was trying to tell you, Frank, everybody else in the world knows that mail-in balloting creates fraud and the potential thereof. Why have it? What is the big... I don't understand why you would be against voting in person. I don't understand that. Are we too lazy to do that? Is it too much effort? Too much trouble? I don't get it. But I will get this, a break, and we're coming back in 1 minute. Don't go anywhere, please. We want to hear from you. What's the number, Tim? Glad you asked, Frank. 301-694-WFMD. Coming right back.
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5: 930 WFMD traffic for Frederick and surrounding counties. 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
10: 270 North is going to be really slow from 495 into Germantown and through the Clarksburg Lane drop to Hyattstown. 15, you're stacked in both directions through Frederick City between 70 and 26. 15 southbound, we have an accident right at Mountville Road causing delays in both directions around that intersection, so avoid if you can. 70 west slow through 29, Ballinger Creek Pike, and as you're going through the 40 split. 70 east jammed at 695. 32 north crawls from Rosemary Lane to the exit for 70. 97 slow from 140 to Magna Way. 30 north gets jammed in Manchester. In Loudoun County, 9 and 287 packed through Wheatland. 9 west slow from Percival to Hillsboro Road. 15 north, really slow ride from Battlefield to Luckett's. This is Drew with your WFMD traffic, which is brought to you by Frederick Air. Whatever it takes to keep you comfortable, Frederick Air, it's a good call.
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0: We're back. Good afternoon. Welcome you into the very best day of your life. Hope you're having a great day. I am. Outside is beautiful. And we're inside. We're talking. We're trying to get your opinion on things. I'm just not a fan of the mail-in ballot because I've seen it in firsthand. I guess when you see something firsthand, it's like an indelible impression on your mind. I saw it being done. I don't like it. I saw how people were being used, abused, not abused by their votes,
1: or how they were told to vote. And that's what I'm so opposed to. I'm not against mail-in ballots for people that obviously are unable to physically get to the polls. I'm not opposed to sending ballots overseas. There are, you know, patriots over there. But beyond that, that's enough. I in a curmudgeonized world, I like Election Day. It's one of the happiest days of the year for me because it shows that the American people have realized the rights given to them and fought for. It's so important that you can go and cast your ballot.
2: Democracy. Rule of the people.
1: Sometimes you say that incorrectly.
2: 301-694-WFM. Try to pronounce it like in Greek or whatever it came from.
1: Yeah, like democracy. Yes, we did. All right.
2: I'm amazed
1: what?
2: At...
1: What?
2: The president's feelings more in general about the Supreme Court.
1: Why would you be amazed?
2: What he said in his post today is certain judges are petrified of these crazed and depraved Democrats and are totally unable to show the courage necessary to save our America.
1: Okay.
2: Their horrible decision on tariffs will be costing the USA for many years to come, trillions and trillions of dollars. Likewise, the Supreme Court's decision on birthright citizenship is a complete and total disaster for America, has already led to massive corruption with respect to citizenship in our country. And so, you know, I read the other comments about members of the Supreme Court.
1: Yeah.
2: What I don't understand is
1: what?
2: He is the one who put in most of them.
1: Absolutely. Not most of them. He put in some of them.
2: So why would he have such hate for people that he wanted to put in?
1: Frank, that's not hate. You call it hate. That is a management tool is what he's using. And it's showing his...
2: Oh, intimidation.
1: More like saying that you disappoint. That's the way I see it. Let's see what... What?
2: I'm sorry.
1: It's true.
2: I'm not laughing at...
1: Yes, you are.
2: No.
1: Yes, you are. Let's go to Ann. Ann, what say you? Good afternoon.
8: Well, good afternoon, then, gentlemen. How are you doing?
1: I'm doing well. I thank you for asking.
2: Good, thank you.
8: Oh, I'm glad to hear that. Okay, let's get back to this voting thing.
2: Yeah.
1: Yes, ma'am.
8: You know, we have one of the greatest voting systems, as far as I'm concerned, in the world.
2: Yep.
8: And we don't have guns held to our head and so on and so forth.
2: Correct.
8: Like you have in some countries. Or they just can't vote because they're chasing them off or whatever. Why in the world you would not want to go and stand in line like we do every year? I love it. I'm just like you, Tim. I can't wait to get into the line.
1: Absolutely.
8: And I talk to everybody.
1: Yep. And I think
8: we get to know people.
1: Absolutely. Yeah. Yep. And I think that's the way it's supposed to be.
8: Now, for a living, I go into people's homes and I take care of them and I'm usually the last line of defense before they go into a place.
1: Right.
8: And sometimes they can come and they can vote. Not always. And I'm glad that they do have an ability to have something mailed to them and then that they can return it.
1: Sure.
8: But I just don't now. And then if you're overseas or you're, you know,
1: in the military,
8: your
1: whatever.
8: Job or whatever.
1: Sure.
8: I'm glad that they have that available and available to our men and women who serve in the service. But why you would want to do it any other way? And then we should close down as a nation. Because it's voting day. Isn't that what most countries do?
1: Yep.
8: Something shut down?
1: Yep.
8: Yeah, that's what I thought. I don't understand this. And I do not understand why we don't do that. But
2: Either make it on the weekday. It's always on Tuesdays, a holiday. Or do it on the weekend. Yeah. Or, yeah.
8: Yeah. It's somewhere so everybody can take off. And then you go do your thing. And then you've got the day.
1: Makes sense to me. It's that important.
2: And I thank you for the work that you do, and I appreciate you bringing out an excellent example of why we shouldn't lose mail-in voting.
1: We're not going to lose
2: those folks that have a hard time just because of, you know, disability or of getting to the polls. Besides that, more and more now you have working parents with kids who are going insane on finding any time for anything, and it gives people the chance to vote who otherwise, you know, are too busy working and taking care of kids.
8: I mean, I understand, you know, well, my parents raised three, and they still got to the...
1: Isn't it amazing?
8: They still did. And you know, it's funny. I never knew what party my parents were. Mm-hmm. They never knew what party I was. We just didn't discuss it. We just went and we did what we had to do. But they still stood in line.
0: I agree 1,000%.
8: They still stood in line with three kids.
0: Nothing
8: you know how, what they did? The neighbors would rotate. They'd take, you know, a certain amount of kids. You'd watch them. People would go down the poles, do what they had to do, come back. Then that set of parents would then go down. And that's what, at least that's what our neighborhood did. I don't know about anybody else, but
0: that's normal. That's the right thing to do.
8: There are ways. See, if we had the day off, there'd be no reason for it.
0: Absolutely.
8: You could go down. Yeah.
2: No, I'm fine with that. I'm just in favor of what encourages the American public to vote. Because sometimes I see these turnout numbers, and they're awful.
8: Right.
0: And you've already given them every answer. They don't even come out because of ballot. So let's go to back where you have to go down and vote.
2: No.
0: Yes.
2: No, let's have more different opportunities.
0: No, absolutely not. It's not working, Frank.
2: Early voting.
0: No. Election is election.
8: No, I don't believe in it. No. Early voting, no. I'm not in favor of that.
0: You tell a man.
8: Yeah,
0: I agree.
8: You do. If you want to do, then that ballot should be turned in. I don't believe in the early thing. No, going down. You're talking about going down, or are you talking about mailing in?
0: I'm talking about that we've always had mail-in ballots for those who could not. Always. That's something new.
2: Yeah, it's something new.
8: Because my dad did, my dad was in the military.
0: There you go. So my point is that there should be election day, not election month, not election week, not election year. It's one day. That's when you vote. And that's what we need to get back to. And I think, Ann, you're on the majority. I think 90% of the country feels the same way. And we feel that you should also show an identification to vote without question.
2: Well, Ann, thank you for the call. So you're saying the president is actually okay with his members of the Supreme Court. He's just playing mind games.
0: Correct.
2: Should a president be playing mind games?
0: Everyone does, Frank. Every president's ever been elected.
2: I don't think so.
0: I guarantee it. We'll be right back. Free Talk Radio. Frank, Tim, and you. Don't go anywhere, please. We want to hear from you. It's Free Talk.
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13: An iconic venue may shut down in a tug of war with the president. On Lisa Brady, Fox News. The Kennedy Center Board, chaired by President Trump, votes to shut down the Performing Arts Center after a federal judge again ruled against putting the president's name on the building, saying Congress would have to approve it.
14: After that ruling, President Trump announced that the Kennedy Center Board had voted to close the center for safety reasons pending reconstruction. But President Trump wrote in a post that courts must rule favorably on a board decision to put his name on the building, or the renovation will not take place, adding that he's already raised $17 million to go toward making repairs.
13: Fox's Jessica Rosenthal, the president argues that venue is falling apart. For now, a legal fight over branding could continue with an appeal. Attorney General Todd Blanche says the Trump administration will comply with a U.S. Supreme Court decision blocking the president's effort to restrict mail-in voting, but will also continue to do everything possible to ensure free and fair elections.
15: There's this constant pressure and this effort by the media and mostly by Democrats that somehow doing that is a bad thing. Everybody should want that.
13: He also says the president has a right to publicly criticize the justices after a post earlier today accusing them of making a highly political decision. Blanche, leading a White House briefing, also questioned the timing of warnings about AI risks less than 2 months to the midterms as calls grow for action in Congress.
16: Democrats and some Republicans are demanding action on AI. There's a call for Congress to remain in session and address AI. Democrats say not acting could be fatal, but GOP leaders are reluctant to tangle with AI right now.
13: Fox's Chad Pergram on the Hill. The House Speaker says a meeting with AI leaders is expected soon. Meantime, an effort at cryptocurrency regulation failing to advance today in the U.S. Senate. Back-to-back losses on Wall Street. The Dow down 328 at the bell. 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
13: The FBI director lands on the Capitol Hill grill at a Senate hearing accused of politicizing the bureau.
20: Testifying before the Senate Judiciary Committee, FBI Director Kash Patel pointing to plummeting crime and murder rates and record arrests, saying that America is safer, though he faced critical questions over the Epstein files, the 2020 election investigations, and personnel changes. He also clashed with some Democrats, like Cory Booker of New Jersey.
21: We don't have an FBI director. We have a lackey here.
22: It's kind of ironic. He's running for president of the United States. He just got his 22nd ad campaign. Next.
20: Patel saying he's restoring the FBI's effectiveness and public trust. Republican senators also point out to what they call misconduct by the Biden administration's FBI.
13: Fox's Jeff Manasso. Meantime, the Department of Homeland Security responding to Democrats announcing a whistleblower account to federal agents acting to affirm claims of voter fraud.
23: A DHS spokesperson accused Democrats of working with the media in conjuring controversy. Senate Minority Leader Chuck Schumer said a whistleblower alleges an unlawful voter initiative exists to prove President Trump's claim of widespread voter fraud. Schumer said Monday,
24: apparently agents are being commanded to violate state laws and lie to access private voter information and create law enforcement records.
23: The DHS spokesperson says the agency has shown non-citizens, quote, can and do vote in U.S. elections. And the DOJ is, according to the statement, laser focused on prosecuting and removing them. Grinnell Scott, Fox News.
13: A recapping stocks, the Dow dropping 328 points, but that's off session lows as U.S. oil prices top $105 a barrel. We get the Fed's latest take on the economy and an interest rate decision tomorrow. I'm Lisa Brady. This is Fox News.
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26: Quebec County Executive Jessica Fitzwater has rejected a proposed $110 million community benefits agreement with data center developer Catalyst Real Estate Development. The agreement would have frozen county zoning laws for Catalyst properties near Adamstown in exchange for millions of dollars in community investments. Those benefits included $30 million for Carroll Manor Elementary School, $30 million for a new Adamstown park, and $14.5 million for workforce training. Fitzwater says public feedback was overwhelmingly negative, and she is extending the county's moratorium on new data center applications through July 1st of 2027. She says the county should not be prevented from changing its laws as the next data center industry evolves, and she wants future decisions left to the next county council and the state's impact study. Montgomery County Police are investigating an overnight shooting in Rockville as a homicide after a man was killed by gunfire. Officers and paramedics were called around 2 a.m. Sunday morning to the 1000 block of Seven Locks Road, where they found a man seriously wounded by a gunshot. The victim later died from his injuries, prompting police to upgrade the investigation to a homicide. The Major Crimes Division is now handling the case. Police have not yet released the victim's name. The investigation remains ongoing. A Mount Airy man is facing multiple charges after Carroll County deputies responded to a report of shots fired early Friday morning. Deputies were called around 3:30 to the 6600 block of Wind Ridge Drive, where several neighbors reported hearing multiple gunshots. Investigators say three people, including the homeowner, were inside when the homeowner got a firearm, and two guests then fled the residence. The guests reported that multiple shots were fired in an unknown direction. No injuries were reported. Deputies identified the suspect as 59-year-old Kevin Lee Daughton. Crisis response and crisis negotiation teams responded, and Daughton was taken into custody without incident shortly after 7 a.m. He is charged with first and second degree assault and reckless endangerment. A proposed bike lane project in downtown Hagerstown is facing opposition from the city council. The Maryland Highway Administration wants to add bike lanes along Franklin Street, including the busy Route 40 corridor. The plan would eliminate about 350 parking spaces, including 100 metered spaces that generate revenue for the city. Officials say the design remains open to public input. Mayor Bill McIntyre is also concerned the lanes could eliminate new pedestrian walkways along Route 40. For more information on these or any of our other local news stories, be sure to join us on the web at WFMD.com or pay a visit to the WFMD Facebook page. 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
4: We're in store for beautiful weather. Look for plenty of sunshine today with a high of 80. Skies stay mostly clear tonight with temperatures falling to 56. Wednesday will be sunny and 84. Thursday remains sunny with temperatures climbing to around 87 degrees. 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
25: 930 WFMD traffic for Frederick and surrounding counties. A service of Frederick Air. It's a good call.
5: 270 North is going to be really slow from 495 into Germantown and through the Clarksburg Lane drop to Hyattstown. 15, you're stacked in both directions through Frederick City between 70 and 26. 15 southbound, we have an accident right at Mountville Road causing delays in both directions around that intersection, so avoid if you can. 70 west slow through 29 Ballinger Creek Pike, and as you're going through the 40 split, 70 east jammed at 695. 32 north crawls from Rosemary Lane to the exit for 70. 97 slow from 140 to Magna Way. 30 north gets jammed in Manchester. In Loudoun County, 9 and 287 packed through Wheatland. 9 west slow from Percival to Hillsboro Road. 15 north, really slow ride from Battlefield to Luckett's. This is Drew with your WFMD traffic, which is brought to you by Frederick Air. Whatever it takes to keep you comfortable, Frederick Air, it's a good call.
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7: Well, it was another sell-off on Wall Street today for the same reasons as yesterday, as oil prices and treasury yields hit recent record highs. The market sold off yesterday as interest rates jumped following a spike in oil prices. Yesterday, oil prices broke above $100 a barrel on reports that Saudi Arabia had to close down a critical pipeline due to damage caused by a drone attack from Iraq. Today, oil prices continued even higher, reaching prices from when the U.S.-Iran conflict first began, following reports that Saudi Arabia was now canceling some crude shipments following the pipeline attack. West Texas Intermediate was up another 4.3% to over $105 a barrel, while International Brent crude gained 2.7% to over $108. The spike in oil prices has also caused Treasury yields to jump, with the benchmark 10-year hitting its highest level in 19 years. Much of the concern on Wall Street is that the higher energy costs and higher inflation could force the Federal Reserve to raise interest rates at their meeting next week. Odds makers currently have it at a 94% chance that the Fed raises rates by a quarter percent, but most analysts believe the Fed will not make any changes until the Iran conflict is resolved. The 10-year broke above 5% for part of yesterday before closing down slightly, but today the 10-year is up to 5.04%, its highest level since 2007. Mortgage rates have also been spiking with the higher Treasury yields. Today, the average rate on a 30-year fixed-rate mortgage hit 7.22%, its highest level in over 2 years. In stock market news, chipmaker stocks rebounded today after selling off yesterday on artificial intelligence AI slowdown concerns. NVIDIA stock was up 0.6%, Qualcomm stock added 4.3%, and Advanced Micro Devices AMD was up 2.1%. Dave & Buster's stock tumbled 19% after the restaurant company missed on quarterly earnings and revenue with an unexpected loss of 27 cents per share. And cryptocurrency stocks tumbled today ahead of the Senate's vote on the Clarity Act, which aims to create a regulatory framework for the crypto markets. Bitcoin was down 3.8% to 76,052, while Coinbase tumbled 10%, Robinhood was down 3.5%, and MicroStrategy dropped 5.3%. But once again, it was another sell-off on Wall Street today for the same reasons as yesterday, as oil prices and treasury yields hit recent record highs. The Dow finished the day down 328 points to 52,092, losing 0.6%. The NASDAQ was down 204 points to 25,981, losing 0.8%. And the S&P 500 down 34 points to 7,585, losing 0.5%. Gold and silver were mixed today while oil prices gained. Gold was down $13 to $43.38 an ounce, losing 0.3%. Silver gained 7 cents to $64.21 a troy ounce, up 0.1%, while oil prices were up $4.34 to $105.73 a barrel. If you have any questions about how this market news may affect your investments or retirement, contact McCaskill Financial at 301-668-7366. That's your WFMD Closing Bell Market Report. I'm Scott McCaskill.
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9: Free talk in the afternoon for all of Mid-Maryland and beyond. 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Welcome to it. 4:13 is the time. And 301-694-9363 is your telephone number should you feel inspired to sound off on whatever you think needs to be sounded off on. You know, it doesn't get much better than this, Tim. 76 is the temperature right now at our Grove Hill studios. And
10: perfect.
9: Pretty cloudy skies. I mean, sunny skies. Partly sunny. Yeah. Regardless of his politics, he is the expected next county executive in Montgomery County. Will Juwando, recovering from a heart attack.
10: Yes, it heard that.
9: So apparently he's doing well, discharged from GW Hospital.
10: Prayers are working.
9: He had a heart attack on Saturday, thanked everybody, et cetera. You know, he's going to be succeeding Mark Elric in Montgomery County. You know, something interesting about County Executive Elric is, I don't know if everybody knows, but everybody now, a hot topic is the Democratic Socialists of America, the DSA. I believe that years before the mayor, current mayor of New York, was elected, that he was the top elected official who had a membership with the DSA, Democratic Socialists of America. So I don't know if you were aware of that notoriety, but Mr. Elric, I think he's term limited.
10: Good.
9: Will not be on the county executive, but I just thought of that when I saw the bit about Will Juwando.
10: Any
9: no
10: point?
9: No comment?
10: No. No comment.
9: Okay, then something totally different.
10: You get what
9: different.
10: You pay for.
9: Something totally different.
10: Okay. How about schools and AI? Oh, you're not going to do that? Go ahead, Frank. I didn't mean to
9: Bucky's.
10: Bucky's. Love them. Great place to stop and shop.
9: Probably most of our listeners, maybe not all, know what Bucky's is.
10: Yeah.
9: I'm trying not to be elitist.
10: Well, you are.
9: But to me, Bucky's is hilarious.
10: I love it.
9: It's where people get all excited
10: yes.
9: to go to a giant gas station.
10: Yes.
9: And eat ribs and
10: yes.
9: stuff.
10: Yes.
9: Bucky's is a successful
10: beautiful.
9: Operation, but a super duper convenience store
10: right.
9: that has opened a number of locations in the South.
10: Yes.
9: And it has a picture of a beaver with the buck teeth sticking out.
10: That would be Bucky.
9: And I just think that it's, I shouldn't say.
10: Well, Frank, that elitist attitude's falling through.
9: Yeah, I'm trying not to. Yeah.
10: Frank, what do you say negative about that, Frank? I mean, what's negative about going to Bucky's? It's like going to Wawa or
9: I do find some negativity in it.
10: Why?
9: First of all, they're known for, they were suing I think a couple, but I know for one small business that happened to have the name Beaver in it years before Buc-ee's was ever created, this big Buc-ee's. In Pennsylvania, there's some place named Buc-ee's, and they tried to just tear this place down, sued them left and right.
10: Yeah.
9: And it's like, come on, give me a break. It's like, you know, in Frederick, Maryland, when Jimmy Buffett went after Cheeseburgers in Paradise.
10: Absolutely.
9: It's like, let these people be. Come on.
10: Well, at least you're consistent and not liking, you know, the ability to run a business. I understand.
9: But much more than that.
10: What? Buc-ee's is great. I've been there, done that. It's nothing better.
9: Check out the article in the Banner, which is very interesting, which I had heard of this before it came out here.
10: But I'm hoping Buc-ee's
9: Maryland
10: opens up.
9: Is never getting a Buc-ee's.
10: Sure it is.
9: Never.
10: Sure it is.
9: Probably never.
10: I hope it is. Well, you know, the
9: you're
10: going
9: to have to go to Virginia.
10: They know the diner closed. Maybe, you know, without the gas station, we could put the Buc-ee's there.
9: And you're talking about one diner here near us, yeah.
10: Yeah. Mm-hmm.
9: But Maryland will probably never, because they don't like blue states. They like red states.
10: Well, understandable, because the blue states are elitist. They, you know, they wouldn't go down. They're the same people that, you know, they wouldn't eat it.
9: Are you kidding? Absolutely. If they opened up a Buc-ee's,
10: I'd be there in a second.
9: Hagerstown or Salisbury, or we would get
10: Frederick. Frederick would do well.
9: Frederick's, I don't know, get a little sophisticated.
10: No, it's not. My gosh, no, Frank. Come on.
9: But I don't know. We got to take a break, but then I want to tell you why.
10: Why?
9: Buc-ee's is probably never coming to Maryland.
10: I hope they have a theme song,
9: based
10: Frank,
9: on what they've said.
10: Let's check it on the break, Frank, if Buc-ee's has a theme song so he can play it. Buc-ee's theme song. I've been to Buc-ee's. It is great.
9: Tim.
10: Don't be sad. You'll be lucky at Buc-ee's. What? You don't like it? Be right back.
2: 2 weeks ago, it was the best thing since sliced bread.
8: Oh, my gosh. With all that money coming to Carolina Elementary School and
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5: 270 North is going to be really slow from 495 into Germantown and through the Clarksburg Lane drop to Hyattstown. 15, you're stacked in both directions through Frederick City between 70 and 26. 15 southbound, we have an accident right at Mountville Road causing delays in both directions around that intersection, so avoid if you can. 70 West slow through 29, Ballinger Creek Pike, and you're going through the 40 split. 70 East jammed at 695. 32 North crawls from Rosemary Lane to the exit for 70. 97 slow from 140 to Magna Way. 30 North gets jammed in Manchester. In Loudoun County, 9 and 287 packed through Wheatland. 9 West slow from Percival to Hillsborough Road. 15 North. Really slow ride from Battlefield to Luckett's. This is Drew with your WFMD traffic, which is brought to you by Frederick Air. Whatever it takes to keep you comfortable, Frederick Air, it's a good call.
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10: All right, we're here with you. We want to hear what you have to say. Yes, I'm a fan of Buc-ee's. His ribs are great. And you got to eat them when you don't. The trick in eating ribs is you don't actually, you know, cleanse your mouth, wipe your mouth until you're finished eating all of them. That way it's, you get to enjoy that flavor all over your cheeks, Frank. It's great. Okay, I'll behave. Let me go to Falling Waters. Not a nice place to live. I like Falling Waters. What's Rob have to say? Rob, you're up next. What say you, sir?
17: You know, I found it kind of humorous that Frank made the comment that Maryland is too sophisticated.
10: He said that.
17: Well, West Virginia has always been looked at as the unsophisticated state. But, you know, we're the ones that did all the working and living and paying bills and dying and, you know, to get the energy going after World War II.
10: Absolutely.
17: Our southern part of our state was competitive with some of the biggest cities in the United States. And then after the coal companies pulled out, that's when we became very poor. And, you know, I just kind of, it's that kind of attitude. I can tell who the transplants are who come here for the lower taxes and who the people here who have lived here all their life. Because the people who lived here all their life act like they got sense and they're polite and they're nice. The transplants don't act like they have sense. They act like they're looking down their nose at you and they're very rude. And I just want to say that, you know, if you want to come to West Virginia, you better learn a language and you better learn the politics. You better learn the politeness. Because if you go around acting ignorant, it ain't going to go well for you.
10: I like
9: Rob, I love West Virginia and a lot of the people of West Virginia. I have very good friends living. I don't know if you heard of towns like Wardensville, Davis, but West Virginia is a special place for me. I would never put down West Virginia.
17: Well, I'm just saying the way you were kind of doing your imitation of Bucky's just is the way a lot of people make fun of us.
9: Well, I don't think Bucky's has a West Virginia location.
17: No, but what I'm saying is I know some places that would, I mean, I'd love to have a Bucky's around here. The closest one's like 100 miles.
10: Yep.
17: You know, and I think in Virginia is the closest one.
10: Absolutely.
17: And, you know, I think that'd be a great thing. Now, the data centers, I think I'm on the fence both ways. I don't even know what they do.
10: Mm-hmm.
17: All I hear is we want to put a data center in. This is what's involved with it. And it does, you know, we're not even giving them information on what the heck does it do.
9: Well, it's something to look into because I think you're in the right place as far as being on the fence. That's kind of where I am. But at least I think you know that you don't want one giant one outside your window of your house.
10: Rob, it agrees with me. It's needed.
9: And that's part of the problem.
17: Yeah, I mean, it's not going to be outside my house. It's going to be down the road. I know exactly where it's going to be because they put it in the newspaper as far as the site. Where they're wanting to put it.
9: I know Berkeley
17: County. It's going to be down the road some.
10: Yeah. You'll get
17: it's going to be down the road some.
9: Yeah.
17: Down Beddington, down closer to Beddington. Beddington Road is what they were saying. But, you know, the AI, there's a lot of things that people don't think about when a company puts out a product, and AI is a product. There is a lot of governmental agencies that oversee the protection of those products.
10: Correct.
17: And there has to be protection when those are put out into the community for consumers to use.
9: I totally agree with that.
10: There is.
9: I'm afraid there's not right now. That's the big...
17: Well, I'm just saying, it's just funny that all of a sudden it's, you know, the story has changed.
10: 49 days to election. And 49 days to election,
17: Rob. Yeah, the story's changed where AI is going to be the greatest thing in the world. Yep. AI is going to be okay. And AI is going to be dangerous. Everybody grab your children and, you know, go to your bunkers.
10: Absolutely.
17: You know, it's just, it sounds like, you know, well, we need something to take with us to the polls so we can scare the people into voting for us.
10: Absolutely.
9: Unfortunately, thank you very much for your call, Rob. Appreciate it. Keep in touch. But I think there's that potential, and I'm not saying a likelihood, but it's a potential.
10: What?
9: Of what he described with AI.
10: What?
9: And that's where we just don't want have any chance of that happening.
10: It's already overregulated, and it'll be fine.
9: No, it needs more.
10: You need to go back and listen to my first salvo on that earlier, Frank.
9: But
10: there's nothing wrong with AI.
9: Anyway, I guess I'm talking about this because, and there's an article because Bucky's, according to its CEO,
10: Bucky,
9: Arch Beaver Applin III.
10: Yeah.
9: In Arkansas, at a store opening, he said he'd direct the company's expansion toward, quote, conservative, business-friendly states.
10: Amen. That ain't Maryland.
9: A new map of 24 planned Bucky's locations reflects that. In front of those, in fact, most of the states where voters supported President Donald Trump in the 2024 election. Two are in Virginia, which did not vote for Trump. But they did have a Republican governor until January.
10: There you go. Mm-hmm.
9: But the reason I'm talking about this also, and I think the article was done, because there was a big rumor in Washington County of Bucky's that would be coming. Well, that was like the big buzz there.
10: I'd drive up there to get gas.
9: City, you know what? I'm fine with, I don't want to mention stores, give free plugs, but you know, I can live just fine with a Sheetz and a Wawa and a Royal Farms. I don't need this big monstrosity.
10: Oh, yes, you do, Frank. Yes, you do. Come on, Frank.
9: If I want that kind of food or...
10: Frank, you just said we need more...
9: that kind of gasoline.
10: Oh, absolutely, Frank. I mean, my gosh, why hem yourself in like that? Mm. What?
9: Hagerstown City Council member Kristen Alshire said the rumor made its rounds in local social media threads over the last few months.
10: Right.
9: He heard the chain was looking at a site off Interstate 70.
10: Boy, beautiful.
9: Which surprised him because he thought it would instead be located along I-81. He doesn't affiliate with a political party, this councilman, but previously served as a Democratic Washington County Commissioner. Mm-hmm. He does not believe the county is missing out on anything should Bucky's bypass Hagerstown. I would hate to be in a business that sort of attempts to be the bellwether of which part of the populace has the reins at any one time for any one issue.
10: Sure.
9: And I would agree with that.
10: Nice try. Frank, before we take a break, I want
9: to... How do you feel...
10: What?
9: How do you feel...
10: I do.
9: ...about a Bucky's... Would you like a Bucky's to
10: in
9: come...
10: In Frederick.
9: And how do you feel about Bucky's saying that we don't want to come to your location?
10: Yeah, I want that. But they're not going to come to Maryland because it's a business unfriendly...
9: I just told you that they're denying people that Frank, Mr. Bucky would like, Mr. Just, Beaver, whatever his name is.
10: That's his middle name.
9: In Western and Eastern Shore of Maryland.
10: No, Frank, it's still, but you still have to, the taxes and the way, business in Maryland is the worst place to open a business in the state of Maryland. I can think of nothing that even comes close as how bad it is to operate a business in the state of Maryland. And I would caution anybody that I thought anything positive about, don't consider Maryland. It's not worth it. No. No way in the world.
9: Tim.
10: What?
9: We need good employers. Stop that.
10: No, you're not going to get them, Frank, because we have a bad political system and tax system. It's horrible. We're 49th in the economic situation across the country. Yeah, I want to go to Maryland. Now, it looks like a good chance there for me to really, my business really pick up. No, it won't. You'll lose your shirt. That's what I'm talking about. All right. We'll be right back in a moment. We take a break at the bottom of the hour, but we do want to hear from you. I'll give you that phone number, 301-694-9363, 301-694-WFMD. Coming right back, Frank, Tim, and you.
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26: A Hagerstown area motorcycle crash has claimed the life of a 30-year-old man. Washington County Sheriff's deputies responded to Hopewell Road, just north of Halfway Boulevard, around 10:45 Saturday night for a single-vehicle crash. Investigators say Brian John Murphy Sr. was riding a Honda CBR 600 motorcycle at a high rate of speed when it struck a guardrail. Murphy was taken to Meredith Medical Center, where he was pronounced dead. Hopewell Road was closed while deputies investigated the crash. The roadway reopened around 1 a.m. The investigation remains ongoing. New Maryland laws taking effect October 1st also change rules for police officers and gun owners. A new statewide policy will generally prohibit Maryland police officers from wearing face coverings while performing their duties, with exceptions for medical, religious, tactical, and undercover operations. Officers will also be required to wear identification on their outermost clothing. Senate Bill 775 creates new requirements for firearm buyback programs operated by law enforcement agencies or licensed firearm dealers. Beginning October 1st, surrendered firearms and their components must be destroyed after officials determine whether they were connected to a crime or reported stolen. Another new law also targets so-called machine gun convertible pistols that can be converted into machine guns using common household tools. Although the law takes effect October 1st, the prohibition on making, selling, buying, or transferring those pistols begins January 1st of 2027. Maryland is preparing for another difficult budget year, with state agencies being asked to identify ways to reduce spending. Agencies and public universities are being directed to develop budget requests with about 3% reductions, while roughly two dozen cabinet departments are being asked to model cuts as high as 10%. The exercise comes as Maryland faces a projected fiscal 2028 structural deficit approaching $3 billion. Officials say the proposed reductions are not necessarily what agencies will ultimately have to implement. The state also faces projected structural deficits of roughly $3.4 billion in each of the next two fiscal years. The budget shortfall is expected to be a major issue when lawmakers return for the 2027 legislative session. For more information on these or any of our other local news stories, be sure to join us on the web at WFMD.com or pay a visit to the WFMD Facebook page. 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
13: Fox News, I'm John Saucier. You can close the doors on the Kennedy Center. The board has voted to close over financial issues and a dispute over putting President Trump's name on the iconic performing arts venue, according to Fox News sources. Prior to Tuesday's board meeting, a federal judge had blocked the Kennedy Center board from adding Trump's name to the structure or grounds. Judge Christopher Cooper ruled that, quote, simply put, defendants cannot install memorials for President Trump or anyone or anything else at the Kennedy Center without Congress's blessing. Leaders of the four largest AI companies have warned development needs to be slowed down to prevent the technology from getting out of control. Congressman Ted Lieu of California says the government needs to step in to regulate AI development.
18: They need to slow down their development and put in adequate guardrails. And we cannot expect the industry to regulate itself. We need Congress to act.
13: The United States continues to be a competitor with China in the AI race. 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
3: WFMD Skyscan forecast for Mid-Maryland.
4: We're in store for beautiful weather. Look for plenty of sunshine today with a high of 80. Skies stay mostly clear tonight with temperatures falling to 56. Wednesday will be sunny and 84. Thursday remains sunny with temperatures climbing to around 87 degrees. 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
25: 930 WFMD traffic for Frederick and surrounding counties. A service of Frederick Air. It's a good call.
5: 270 North is going to be really slow from 495 into Germantown and through the Clarksburg Lane drop to Hyattstown. 15, you're stacked in both directions through Frederick City between 70 and 26. 15 southbound, we have an accident right at Mountville Road causing delays in both directions around that intersection, so avoid if you can. 70 west slow through 29, Ballinger Creek Pike, and as you're going through the 40 split. 70 east jammed at 695. 32 north crawls from Rosemary Lane to the exit for 70. 97 slow from 140 to Magna Way. 30 north gets jammed in Manchester. In Loudoun County, 9 and 287 packed through Wheatland. 9 west slow from Percival to Hillsborough Road. 15 north, really slow ride from Battlefield to Luckett's. This is Drew with your WFMD traffic, which is brought to you by Frederick Air. Whatever it takes to keep you comfortable, Frederick Air, it's a good call.
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19: Texas quarterback Arch Manning issued an apology for laughing at an AI-generated video involving Texas coach Steve Sarkisian and ESPN reporter Holly Rowe. Manning issued the apology on social media today, saying, quote, "There is nothing funny about it. It's easy to say I didn't mean it, but I know my words and actions were hurtful to a lot of people. I do not take that lightly, and I'm deeply sorry for that." End quote. Manning's actions took place at a press conference yesterday. Manning also specifically apologized to Rowe for, quote, quote, what she has personally had to deal with because of my comments. I have a ton of respect for her and appreciate her showing me grace in this moment, end quote. That from Arch Manning. The Oxford, Mississippi Police Department will bring in extra security for this weekend as Lane Kiffin returns when LSU faces Ole Miss. Officers from New Orleans and Mobile, Alabama are being brought in, including mounted officers on horseback to control the crowds. Browns running back Dylan Sampson to miss weeks with a knee injury.
0: Spring is in the air, but what's in your air? Up to 50% of the air you breathe inside your home comes from your basement or crawl space. 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

0: Recent polling by an NBC Decision Desk poll found that 70% of adults said they were more worried about AI than excited about it. So I guess he is rejecting a pretty big, sizable majority of people who are concerned about an unregulated AI. Then you have right now, you know, the news everybody's talking about is all across the political spectrum.
1: What's that, Frank?
0: From the left, Bernie Sanders. From the far right, Steve Bannon, who is was often called the face of MAGA. All agreeing that something must be done about AI and regulating it. And the issue even goes as far as in Frederick County.
1: Where?
0: The school board.
1: Oh, yeah.
0: According to an article here in the News Post, looking into banning AI grading.
1: Well, why?
0: Well, I'll tell you why, but...
1: Why?
0: Go ahead.
1: Well, I just want to know why.
0: Because you want people control of something as sensitive as student grading.
1: You mean...
0: Teachers.
1: You want emotion.
0: The next thing you'll have...
1: Yeah. Is AI teaching?
0: Is elimination of teachers.
1: No, somebody has to...
0: Replaced by AI.
1: Somebody has to teach the AI.
0: Yeah, somebody will teach the AI to be a teacher.
1: And the teacher will stay there and watch and see what's going on.
0: But anyway, we're talking about...
1: Yeah, AI. First of all...
0: Grading. This was talked about at the last school board meeting.
1: Yeah. And they're not going to have AI grading. And I don't understand, and before I go off on the deep end, what is AI grading to begin with? You put the numbers in the computer, and tells you what the grade should be. That would make sense. Well, I don't understand what is objectionable about that. You can't have the emotion enter into it. Well, you know, but little Johnny, he was a good kid, other than when he, you know, threw the pickle upside my head and hit me in the back of the head with a gherkin pickle. Well, I don't know, Frank. I don't know any. Fear about AI grading?
0: I don't know about emotion, but there should be humanity in
1: Why?
0: Grading. Because there are circumstances.
1: That's why you have jury-mandated states, Frank, because you've got humanity into it instead of common sense.
0: Tim, you ought to move to North Korea. That's what it sounds like, the kind of society that you
1: Frank.
0: Would like.
1: Let's see what Mike says. Mike knows something. Mike, what say you?
2: Hey, guys.
0: Hey. Howdy.
2: So, Frank, what is the problem if AI replaces teachers?
0: That you are giving AI too much propriety over human beings.
2: How's that? We would still have control over what the AI is teaching.
1: Correct.
0: You want
2: probably
0: no human contact
2: than
0: with
2: we
0: students?
2: Have over what the with what we've learned recently, probably more control over what the AI is teaching the kids versus a lot of these renegade teachers that
1: Absolutely.
2: Will teach literally anything in the classroom if it fits their political beliefs.
1: Correct.
0: And, all this is besides eliminating a major employment venue for a large number of people in this country.
2: Frank, did your parents go out and protest when all the farriers were out of work because the car was invented?
0: They are not that old.
1: Your grandparents?
0: They were not that old. I don't know. They never told me.
2: What about when all the guys that fixed the old rotary phones were out of jobs because cell phones came out? Did you protest that?
0: No, because the technology is mostly good.
2: Exactly.
0: Advances in technology.
2: Technology moves forward.
0: Yeah.
2: And the teaching industry is not a welfare state.
0: But AI is different from any other technology in the history of all people and civilization.
1: It's not. It's
2: technology. In what way?
0: You are giving decision making. You are giving decision making to a bunch of chips and circuitry.
1: Based on what? Based on how the outcome could be. You're giving
0: over us.
1: You have to give them the information, Frank, to make it.
2: These things are, it's garbage in, garbage out. It's no different than any computer we've ever created. What you put into it and the restrictions you give it are how the AI responds. In a teaching environment where you want a certain level of skill to be attained by the students, honestly, I can't think of a way to keep things more on focus.
0: I think you make a good argument, Mike, for what... computers have been up until now.
1: Well,
0: I think this is a totally new horizon, this AI stuff.
2: Do you think

0: just operate unsupervised, and we're just going to cut them loose and let them do whatever they want with the kids. They're
1: right
0: going to be
1: now,
0: supervised.
1: With no regulation, they would be unsupervised, and it could be very dangerous without a lot of flags involved.
0: Unsupervised how? You're going to just empty the building out except for students?
1: AI is just headed in a direction.
0: I understand that you want to turn this into a big post-apocalyptic scare fest.
2: Correct.
0: But if you're going to tell us that the sky is falling, you have to be able to tell us how. The AIs can still be monitored. What they teach can still be regulated. As a matter of fact, like I said earlier, you can very severely restrict the exact topics that the AI is designed to work with versus what we have now. And I haven't mentioned the right or the left. I'm talking both sides. You don't want to see them teaching teaching Christianity in schools. I don't want to see them teaching LGBT stuff in schools. With AI, you can set fences, and the AI doesn't have any choice. It can exist within those fences, and that's it.
1: But if that's what you want, you don't think people are capable of that?
2: No.
1: Oh.
0: What's that? No, God, no. They've proven that they willfully will not do that. I mean, give me 5 minutes. I'll pull up 20 TikTok videos of teachers saying flat out they're going to teach this stuff in the classroom, no matter what the school board says. On both sides.
2: Absolutely.
1: So, Mike, you said
0: we're literally talking about AI right now. AI can have fences put in. AI can't teach kids about Christianity if you don't teach the AI what Christianity is. That's simply a matter of leaving that information out of what the AI has available to teach.
1: Well, AI right now has availability to
0: monsters that are going to take over your toaster and try to electrocute.
1: No, but AI has the capability now, Mike, of everything on the internet, everything out there on the cloud. It can know.
0: Because those are the models that we're choosing to use when you're trying to develop an AI that is available for everybody in the world. Yes, the AI has to know answers about Indian religion because the same AI that's being used here is the same AI that's being used in India. So they have to have the wide open model set of virtually everything. But when you're talking about teaching or you're talking about, let's say you're going to use AI for mail sorting, the AI doesn't need to know about the demographic history of the eastern United States in the 18th century.
2: Correct.
0: You set its limits as to what it can teach or what it knows, and then it operates within that framework.
1: Well, Mike, you put it, the last thing you said is exactly what I want. But you just tell it, you're in charge of grading students.
2: Yes.
1: No, that's going. That's Why? A step. That's a step a bit much.
2: It takes the emotion out of it, Frank.
1: That's what we are, beings of emotion.
2: Yes, but there are certain things that should not be emotionalized, like congressional districts, Frank. Like, you know, that needs to go out of the hands of the human because they are prejudice.
1: No, it's yes, prejudice.
2: Yes, prejudice.
1: No, because you got to eliminate prejudice in making that. And you don't.
2: You don't. Oh, my gosh, Frank. You create prejudice by leaving it up to the people, their hands. Congressional districts are based upon population, Frank. And that's the way it should be done. But it's amazing to see how these humans, with their emotions, seem to not really appreciate that. And we see what these gerrymandered states look like. I think all of the congressional districts should be done by AI, not by human beings.
1: Well, they did a student survey, Frederick County.
2: No, they didn't.
1: Yes, they did.
2: No, they didn't.
1: I mean, it's not super scientific because it wasn't that big. 59
2: people out of
1: thousands.
2: But a
1: majority of student respondents spoke against AI in schools.
2: Frank, 59?
1: With about 58% of respondents saying that students should not be able to use AI in school, citing the technology's environmental effects, but it can harm students' ability to think critically.
2: Why?
1: And can promote plagiarism.
2: Well, it can promote plagiarism. We know that.
1: I'm not against the technology. It's just you can't have it so out of control.
2: It's not out of control, Frank. It is controlled by human beings.
1: 64% of respondents said that teachers should not use AI in school. I don't know that I'd go that far, but
2: How many responded? How many surveys? 59?
1: Yeah, it was not a big, yeah.
2: And you got thousands.
1: That's what I said initially.
2: You got thousands of seniors in 59. That's less than one half of one half of one half of one half. So, no, I don't take any credence into that.
1: One board member said the policy needs a specific statement to ban AI grading and to address the mental health impacts of the technology.
2: I don't understand.
1: And how it could be used for bullying. He said there needs to be strong language about how AI will not replace educators.
2: That's called union. We'll be right back after this very short pause. Free Talk Radio, 930 WFMD.
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3: 930 WFMD traffic for Frederick and surrounding counties. 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
10: Expect to ride those brakes from right off 495 all the way through 109 in Hyattstown. 27 North is stop and go from Brink all the way up through Sweepstakes Road. 15, you're stacked in both directions through Frederick City between Buckystown and 26. 70 West slow through 29 in Ballinger Creek Pike. 70 East jammed at 695. We also have a disabled vehicle on 70 East at Watersville Road right now. 97, you're going to see delays up in Westminster from 32 to Hook Road and from 140 up to Bachman's Valley. We're also seeing delays on 97 as you're going from Inwood up to 70 and 32 north from Rosemary Lane to the exit for 70. In Loudoun County, 9 and 287 packed through Wheatland. 9 West slows you're approaching Hillsboro and Mechanicsville. 7 West slow through Hamilton Station. And 15 north, you're going to see delays through Leesburg, at the Luckett's Light, and at the Point of Rocks Bridge. This is Drew with your WFMD traffic, which is brought to you by Frederick Air. Whatever it takes to keep you comfortable, Frederick Air, it's a good call.
11: 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Whatever it takes to keep you comfortable, Frederick Air, it's a good call.
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13: I'm Michael O'Connor, Mayor of the City of Frederick, and I just want to wish WFMD a happy 90th anniversary.
2: All right. Thank you, Frank. All right, 4:52 in the afternoon, the very best day of your life. It's Tuesday, my favorite day of the week. Take some phone calls at 301-694-WFMD. Let's go to Robin and see what Robin has to say. Good afternoon. You're live local on the radio.
14: Yeah, hi there. I'm Robin Ficker, the Republican candidate for Congress in Maryland District 6, Western Maryland. And I am opposed to allowing members of Congress to trade stocks to enrich themselves at public expense. Our opponent, April Delaney, who sits on the Science, Space, and Technology Committee, since being a member of Congress in January of 2025, has made 483 stock trades for $15.645 million. And I think members of Congress should not be allowed to trade stocks using inside information.
2: Robin, when you thank you for calling. When I'm opposed to it all. So I think it's a, I think it's the trick to do is get elected to Congress for a couple of years. You've got it made. Why won't what is the simple reason that Congress won't go for this? Why they know that? Why won't they self you know, impose this rule and regulation? Why do you think they won't?
14: Because they're making too much money doing it.
2: Absolutely.
14: Nancy Pelosi was the leader.
2: Absolutely.
14: And now the new leader is our member of Congress, April Delaney. She's number one.
2: Unbelievable. And, Robin, you would not do that if you were elected to Congress, correct?
14: I would vote to outlaw stock trading by members of Congress. If they have stocks, they can put them in a blind trust.
2: Like the president. Good idea. All right. Thank you, Robin. Appreciate that. Robin Ficker, he is a candidate for Congress in the 6th District. I think he also lives in the 6th District, Frank. Back to the phones, and let's see what Jonathan Doe has to say. Jonathan, you're up next. What say you?
8: Oh, Franklin.
2: He did it again, didn't he?
8: Yes, he has. Computers have been grading students since the beginning of computers. Used to be called Scantrons. When you did those standardized tests,
2: yes.
8: Your ACT, your SAT, you slam them in the machine, they spit out your score. Because it's black and white. It's not gray, it's not blue, it's black and white. Also, currently, teachers are using AI as a tool. When these children are submitting their essays, they're, you know, typed or ran on a computer or whatever, they scan those in, and the AI is looking for plagiarism, the actual facts, things of that nature.
2: Correct.
8: So AI is a great tool. And just like the young man said, or the, I don't know if he's young or old, said earlier, it only is going to do what you tell it to do.
2: Correct.
8: Now, all this conversation going on that computers are grabbing more information and it's making decisions on how to, you know, to get on the internet or to build the robot that's going to kill us all, can only do that if it's allowed to do that. So, and Trump, I understand what Trump is trying to do. As we did in nuclear power, we had a couple accidents or, mistakes, and we stopped it. We slammed it dead. But the French and the Chinese and all of them kept going, and wow, they have plenty of power, and they're way ahead of us on this. So the same thing can be done with this AI issue. We, as a country, should be promoting nuclear power. This, now they get the technology for micronuclear and generating sufficient, more than sufficient, power for communities. And I think we got several bases on them, military installations. Plus, they have some very large ships and submarines that have been on nuclear power for decades.
2: Absolutely. So,
1: well, now you're getting into a whole other topic.
2: AI. It's all AI.
1: Jonathan, no.
2: Yes.
1: I have heard so many people say that they've tried, with the AI that we're using now every day, the ChatGPT, OpenAI stuff, that they get the wrong answers from what they're asking or what they're putting in. I mean, do we want, is this prime time for student grading?
2: They didn't say that, Frank. There's always going to be mistakes because it's garbage in, garbage out. But, Frank, when you take the emotion out of a grading system, I think it's wonderful. When you take the emotion out of... Yes.
1: The superintendent of Frederick County Public Schools, I think, put it much better than I ever could. The Frederick News Post talked to some people, including her, and she said, when it comes to AI, there are several things at play, but she wants the basic focus to go back to teaching and learning. She doesn't believe that any AI program replaces the heart, mind, and soul of a teacher or any support staff that is providing support to a student.
2: That's called emotion.
8: I,
1: Yes.
8: I agree with her because teachers look at an individual and help that individual, where a computer is just, you know.
1: Yes.
8: It's left or right, but for grading purposes.
2: Yes.
8: For grading purposes, it's either right or wrong. It can't be almost right or almost wrong. It's either right or wrong. So, you know, and the superintendent, you didn't finish her statement. She said, just send us another $3-4 million and we'll be happy.
1: Yeah, she didn't say that.
8: Get back over here again, because, I mean, we did crack a billion, so let's go for a billion and a half.
2: Jonathan.
8: Yes.
2: How do they score SAT tests?
8: Scantron.
2: That's correct. No person.
8: ACT.
2: No, see, Frank?
8: ACT, SATs.
2: Frank? That's not a teacher doing it. That's not a teacher there, Frank. How come we accept
1: they
2: that?
1: They talked to a social studies teacher who called for a one-year ban on AI usage in schools. There's no data that states AI improves student outcomes or that it's safe for student use. She said, frankly, it's unethical and wrong to experiment on students' cognitive development. And this is the unintended consequence of the current approach to AI in schools. She put it exactly right. You don't want to interfere with students' cognitive development.
2: And that won't, Frank. It keeps the emotions
1: down. Yes, that's
2: out.
1: What AI would do.
2: No, it would not. We'll be back in a few moments. Don't go anywhere, please. It's Free Talk Radio, 930 WFMD. Frank, Tim, and you, don't go anywhere. Just a lot more to talk about, I promise.
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12: The debate's not over. I'm Lisa Brady, Fox News. After a U.S. Supreme Court decision on mail-in ballots, which drew an angry response from the president.
15: Attorney General Todd Blanche says the Justice Department will comply with a Supreme Court order preventing the Postal Service from enforcing mail-in ballot restrictions sought by the president.
16: That doesn't mean that we're not going to do everything in this administration that we can to make sure that there are free and fair elections.
15: Blanche also says President Trump is very frustrated by recent Supreme Court rulings.
16: The idea that President Trump shouldn't be allowed to communicate to the American people his frustration, I don't share that.
15: In a social media post, President Trump wrote, "The justices are not the people he interviewed, but merely a shell of their original selves."
12: Fox's Jared Halpern at the White House. Senate Minority Leader Chuck Schumer calls the president's executive order on mail-in ballots an unconstitutional ploy to avoid accountability.
17: Trump knows the American people are angry at him. He's scared to face them.
12: This as Democrats point to a whistleblower allegation of federal election officials violating state laws while searching for non-citizens on voter rolls. A Homeland Security spokesperson accuses Democrats of conjuring controversy and says the agency has shown non-citizens can and do vote in U.S. elections, that the DOJ is focused on prosecuting and removing them. The Kennedy Center board votes to shut down the venue just hours after a federal judge blocked another effort to add President Trump's name to the building. The president posting that the closure is needed for safety repairs, but also suggesting renovations will not happen if an ongoing fight over the naming doesn't go his way. In today's ruling, the judge again said Congress has to approve any installation of memorials or anything else. The president signaling that the Justice Department will appeal. Stocks finished lower ahead of a Fed decision tomorrow. The Dow down 328. 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
12: U.S. Treasury Secretary defending the president's economic agenda while fielding questions on everything from bond yields to Iran and the strength of the U.S. dollar at a House hearing.
19: California Democratic Congresswoman Maxine Waters asked Secretary Bessent if 10-year Treasury bond yields hitting their highest point since 2007 means higher borrowing costs for Americans.
20: The U.S. bond market has been the best performing
21: bond market
20: in the world.
21: Yes,
20: and
21: or no, Mr. Secretary.
20: Reclaiming my time.
19: She asked if he'd heard the latest warnings from AI CEOs about the dangers of the technology.
20: They could stop anytime they want to.
21: Did you hear any of that?
20: They could stop their
21: reclaiming my time.
20: They want to.
19: Bessent said the only negative he's seen on U.S. dollar strength is a decrease in Russia's and China's reserve holdings, but that the overall strength of the dollar remains.
12: Fox's Jessica Rosenthal. A bill aimed at creating a regulatory framework for cryptocurrency fails to advance in the U.S. Senate.
22: Republicans came to Democrats over the weekend with the latest version of the text of the bill, basically saying this is the last and final version of the bill. And Democrats, they got together last night, a whole bunch of them, to go over every aspect of the bill. And it looks like the sticking point is ethics.
12: Fox Business's Darren Botello. Democrats want more limits on the president's investments. There's fallout after the rapper Macklemore was dropped from the Ed Sheeran tour over pro-Palestinian comments on stage during a recent show. Four supporting acts have now quit the tour, even after Sheeran said dropping Macklemore was the promoter's decision, not his. However, Sheeran also posting that while he respects the rapper's strength of purpose, he chooses not to speak publicly about his personal views because people coming to his shows do not expect a political forum. Sheeran's tour has 10 shows remaining. Elise Brady, Fox News.
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23: A proposed deal involving a Frederick County data center developer has been rejected, and the county is extending its pause on new data center applications. County Executive Jessica Fitzwater announced Monday she turned down Catullus Real Estate Development's $110 million community benefits agreement after hearing concerns from residents. The proposal included $30 million each for Carroll Manor Elementary School renovations and a new Adamstown Park, along with $14.5 million for workforce development and $10 million for youth recreation. It also included $1 million for a new Carroll Manor Fire Department engine. Fitzwater's moratorium, previously set to expire December 31st, will now remain in effect until July 1st, 2027. A deadly shooting early Sunday in Rockville is being investigated as a homicide by Montgomery County Police. The shooting happened around 2 a.m. in the 1000 block of Seven Locks Road. Police and paramedics responding to the scene found a man suffering from serious gunshot injuries. The man later died, leading investigators to classify the case as a homicide and notify the department's major crimes division. The victim has not been identified, and police continue to investigate the circumstances surrounding the shooting. A 59-year-old man is facing assault and reckless endangerment charges following an early morning shots fired call in Mount Airy. Carroll County deputies responded around 3:30 Friday morning to the 6600 block of Wind Ridge Drive after neighbors reported hearing multiple gunshots. The preliminary investigation found three occupants were inside the home, including the homeowner, who obtained a firearm before two guests ran from the residence. The guests told deputies several shots were fired in an unknown direction, but no one was injured. The suspect was identified as Kevin Lee Daughton, and members of the county's crisis response and crisis negotiation teams responded. Daughton was taken into custody without incident shortly after 7 a.m. He's charged with first-degree assault, second-degree assault, and reckless endangerment. Hagerstown officials are raising concerns about a state plan to add bike lanes downtown. The Maryland Highway Administration proposal would extend bike lanes along Franklin Street and Route 40, but would remove roughly 350 parking spaces. That includes about 100 metered spaces that provide revenue to the city. The plan is still open for public input. Mayor Bill McIntyre says he is concerned the project could remove new pedestrian walkways intended to improve safety along Route 40. For more information on these or any of our other local news stories, be sure to join us on the web at WFMD.com or pay a visit to the WFMD Facebook page. 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
24: Your 930 WFMD Sky Scan forecast for Mid-Maryland.
0: We're in store for beautiful weather. Look for plenty of sunshine today with a high of 80. Skies stay mostly clear tonight with temperatures falling to 56. Wednesday will be sunny and 84. Thursday remains sunny with temperatures climbing to around 87 degrees. 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
3: 930 WFMD traffic for Frederick and surrounding counties. 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It's a good call.
10: 270 North is going to be a slow ride from 495 into Germantown and pick back up again from the Clarksburg Lane drop to Urbana. 15, you're stacked in both directions through Frederick City between Buckeystown and 26. 70 West drags from 695 through 29 and through Ballinger Creek Pike. 70 East jammed at 695. 32 North clogged from Rosemary Lane to 70. 97 slow from Inwood to 70. Also through 32 Hook Road and from 140 to Bachman's Valley. 30 North gets jammed as you're approaching Manchester. In Loudoun County, 9 and 287 packed through Wheatland. 9 West slow from Mountain out to Cedar Mill Road. 7 West slow from Clark's Gap out through Hamilton Station. And 15 North, you're going to see delays through Leesburg, at the Light and Luckett's, and at the Point of Rocks Bridge. 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Whatever it takes to keep you comfortable, Frederick Air, it's a good call.
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4: Well, it was another sell-off on Wall Street today for the same reasons as yesterday, as oil prices and treasury yields hit recent record highs. The market sold off yesterday as interest rates jumped following a spike in oil prices. Yesterday, oil prices broke above $100 a barrel on reports that Saudi Arabia had to close down a critical pipeline due to damage caused by a drone attack from Iraq. Today, oil prices continued even higher, reaching prices from when the U.S.-Iran conflict first began, following reports that Saudi Arabia was now canceling some crude shipments following the pipeline attack. West Texas Intermediate was up another 4.3% to over $105 a barrel, while International Brent crude gained 2.7% to over $108. The spike in oil prices has also caused Treasury yields to jump, with the benchmark 10-year hitting its highest level in 19 years. Much of the concern on Wall Street is that the higher energy costs and higher inflation could force the Federal Reserve to raise interest rates at their meeting next week. Odds makers currently have it at a 94% chance that the Fed raises rates by a quarter percent, but most analysts believe the Fed will not make any changes until the Iran conflict is resolved. The 10-year broke above 5% for part of yesterday before closing down slightly, but today the 10-year is up to 5.04%, its highest level since 2007. Mortgage rates have also been spiking with the higher Treasury yields. Today, the average rate on a 30-year fixed-rate mortgage hit 7.22%, its highest level in over 2 years. In stock market news, chipmaker stocks rebounded today after selling off yesterday on artificial intelligence AI slowdown concerns. NVIDIA stock was up 0.6%, Qualcomm stock added 4.3%, and Advanced Micro Devices AMD was up 2.1%. Dave & Buster's stock tumbled 19% after the restaurant company missed on quarterly earnings and revenue with an unexpected loss of 27 cents per share. And cryptocurrency stocks tumbled today ahead of the Senate's vote on the Clarity Act, which aims to create a regulatory framework for the crypto markets. Bitcoin was down 3.8% to 76,052, while Coinbase tumbled 10%, Robinhood was down 3.5%, and MicroStrategy dropped 5.3%. But once again, it was another sell-off on Wall Street today for the same reasons as yesterday, as oil prices and treasury yields hit recent record highs. The Dow finished today down 328 points to 52,092, losing 0.6%. The NASDAQ was down 204 points to 25,981, losing 0.8%. And the S&P 500 down 34 points to 7,585, losing 0.5%. Gold and silver were mixed today while oil prices gained. Gold was down $13 to $43.38 an ounce, losing 0.3%. Silver gained 7 cents to $64.21 a troy ounce, up 0.1%, while oil prices were up $4.34 to $105.73 a barrel. If you have any questions about how this market news may affect your investments or retirement, contact McCaskill Financial at 301-668-7366. That's your WFMD Closing Bell Market Report. I'm Scott McCaskill.
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pastor with a Bible and a pair of watchful eyes. Tim May's a private eye, he'll track you down anywhere. He'll marry you and bury you, then talk about you on the air. But when the sunshine hits the valley, he'll look up and say, my friends, it is a beautiful day. Right across the table sits a different kind of soul, with his Birkenstocks and tie-dye playing a different role. Frank Mitchell is a hippie, a left-wing commie style, making MAGA mad as hell while wearing a gentle smile. He's sipping on his herbal tea and shaking up the town while the phones light up the board as the coffee's going.

0: This is what I've been talking about throughout the afternoon. An example of what AI will turn out.
1: It's beautiful.
0: I am not a New York transplant.
1: It's beautiful.
0: I don't wear sandals.
1: Frank.
0: And I'm sure somebody could have taken the time and come up with something much better and gotten royalty payments for having that aired and gotten... It's, 5:16 now at WFMD. 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
2: Yes,
0: phone lines are open at 301-694-9363. That's what I'm saying is...
1: Wow, it's beautiful.
0: AI, we've got to regulate
1: it. It's beautiful, Frank. I think it was great. I mean, the band came in and played. I think they sounded good. They were in good voices.
0: Well, that'd take 5 minutes to make?
1: Yeah.
0: Oh. That's what I'm talking about.
1: I think it's great. It's great. I think it should be played.
0: I'm sure you do.
1: I think it should be played all day long.
0: Yeah, I'm sure you do.
1: 301-694-WFMD, your chance to sound off to be heard. We'd like to hear what you have to say because Frank and I, we say a lot, but we much prefer to hear from our listeners what's going on.
0: So in local news.
1: Local.
0: In Hagerstown, they're having this big debate about...
1: Buc-ee's?
0: Huh?
1: Buc-ee's?
0: No.
1: Oh.
0: That ain't going to come there because the owner doesn't like Maryland.
1: Oh.
0: Smart man. There's a big debate about the Maryland State Highway Administration's plan to improve pedestrian safety along U.S. Route 40 corridor that would remove about 350 on-street parking spaces. If you know the area of Franklin, Washington Streets Hagerstown.
1: Yeah.
0: So, a lot of people have
1: it's
0: a lot of input
1: area.
0: On this. Yeah, it's a discussion in city council and all of that. Improvements would be good, but there are definitely problems with this.
1: You think?
0: The good thing is better crosswalks, improved signage, overall pedestrian safety. But what about losing parking spaces?
1: You can't. Not in Hagerstown. These are the main drags. Why can't they, the trouble is, they're not addressing the problem. The problem is jaywalking.
0: What?
1: That's the problem. That's why people
0: get... No, it's parking space.
1: No, it's not.
0: If they proceed with this plan.
1: But it's all based upon people getting hit. It's because the people are jaywalking. That's what they're not doing. They're not addressing the problem.
0: On the dual highway, they're jaywalking?
1: That's correct. Yeah. That is 100th... And this isn't dual highway on Washington Street.
0: Yeah.
1: Downtown.
0: Downtown.
1: It's right off the square corner, so to speak. All corners are square. 301-694-WFMD.
0: So there's an open house that is taking place today.
1: Whose house?
0: In Hagerstown to discuss this this whole opportunity. If I was there, I would attend. The only thing that I'm going to tell you that will upset my liberal friends is bicycle paths. I would rethink that.
1: Absolutely. Get rid of them. Frank, I
0: will know.
1: Yes. But they cause problems. You know that. Frank. Let's do a shout-out to 930 WFMD, and, of course, the owner of the Gun Center, located in Frederick City, Maryland. That's the Gettysburg Trading Post, 2222 York Road, Gettysburg, Pennsylvania. Why a shout-out? Because they are so kind to sponsor the daily veteran check. Each day, I ask you to check on a vet, to call them on the phone, knock on the door, ring the buzzer. Always thank the veteran for their service, asking if there's anything you can do to assist them in their lives. Sadly reported, my friends, up to 22 veterans each day take their own lives, and it must stop. So please, friends, make this a Vet Check Day. Thank you, 930 WFMD, and of course, the owners of the Gun Center, located in Frederick City, Maryland, at Military and Rosemont Avenues in downtown Frederick, the Gettysburg Trading Post, York Road, Gettysburg, Pennsylvania. Here's Frank Mitchell.
0: The public's being invited tomorrow to attend a senior scam and fraud prevention workshop. It's going to be held by the Frederick County Division of Aging and Independence, and it's going to be from 1 until 3 tomorrow afternoon at the Urbana 50-plus Community Center. I think a lot of people know where that is, but it's technically on Amalung Street in Urbana. It's free. It's open to older adults, caregivers, family, and community members. They'll have education on scams and fraud and information. Again, that's tomorrow afternoon from 1 to 3 at the Urbana 50-plus Community Center. a senior scam and fraud prevention workshop.
1: Good idea. Great idea. Who's doing that, Frank, once again?
0: The Frederick County Division of Aging and Independence.
1: All right, brother. Let's take a break. We're coming right back. Free talk.
2: 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We want to know. 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
4: 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My opponent has been out of law enforcement for over 30 years, too long removed, and would not be effective. 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
8: 270 North is going to be a slow ride from 495 into Germantown and pick back up again from the Clarksburg Lane drop to Urbana. 15, you're stacked in both directions through Frederick City between Buckeystown and 26. 70 West drags from 695 through 29 and through Ballinger Creek Pike. 70 East jammed at 695. 32 North clogged from Rosemary Lane to 70. 97 slow from Inwood to 70. Also through 32 Hook Road and from 140 to Bachman's Valley. 30 North gets jammed as you're approaching Manchester. In Loudoun County, 9 and 287 packed through Wheatland. 9 West slow from Mountain out to Cedar Mill Road. 7 West slow from Clark's Gap out through Hamilton Station. And 15 North, you're going to see delays through Leesburg, at the Light and Luckett's, and at the Point of Rocks Bridge. 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
1: Three in the afternoon, the very best day of your life. Tuesday, my favorite day of the week. I don't know about you all. We're talking a lot about AI today. That was interesting. Artificial intelligence, you know, for those of you who are sort of like most people, well, what's this AI stuff? What's this AI, this data center? What's that? Well, one of the, as I gave in my opening salvo earlier today, is that you use AI every day. Every day. Unless you have no electronical devices and that you sit and don't watch your television or, you know, don't listen to your radio or whatever. But AI is what sort of makes things work well. For example, one of the, as a curmudgeonized person, I never stop and ask directions because that would be the common sense thing to do. So I rely on AI. So I'll say to Siri or to MapQuest or some other creature I have in the car, you know, how do I get to where I'm going? And that's AI. They'll take me there. And for the most part, until a human gets involved, other than myself, it's been very reliable. And the only time that I've had trouble getting a place is when I went on to a conversation with a human being who couldn't help me. And I say that in all honesty because I knew where I was because I could read, but she couldn't interpret the location through the satellite and had me somewhere else. So there are great advantages to what AI is doing for us. In the medical field, it's unquestionably the best thing that's ever happened to diagnoses. And the testing and the equipment that tests you. It happens in the automotive field where you can now come in and get your car diagnosed almost like a CAT scan, a car scan. These are good things. Now, when people start thinking AI is going to beat you up and, you know, take your job and things like that, I can see why people get afraid, or because it's always you're afraid of the unknown. And that's sad. But I have much more respect for the intellect of those individuals, and I believe that they are able to, and we are able to, without doubt question, to control AI. And if that's your big thing, this is if you're not into politics, you think, well, why is this coming up now? Well, I can tell you why. It's supposed to be something that the Democrats want to run on about how bad these AI companies are.
0: And they should.
1: And they shouldn't. Because it's keeping us safe every day in our world. How do you think we're protected in the United States? We're protected by AI.
0: Unless you believe Donald Trump that you'll get $5,000 if they don't win in the midterms.
1: I believe that.
0: That's a winning topic.
1: I'm already getting on, you know, deciding where to put that money. I'm going to follow April McLean Delaney as Robin Ficker said, or I'm going to follow Nancy Pelosi and invest that in the stock market. I'll get rich. 301-694-WFMD, you can talk to us. We want to hear what you have to say. Again, I'm not against AI. And yes, I do. I believe that we should have parameters. They're guided by human beings.
0: This is what I'm saying.
1: Well, then calm down.
0: I'm not against AI, and I believe there should be parameters.
1: Chill pill. Let's see what Dave says. Dave, you're up next.
10: I'm loving this BEA beautiful day.
1: How'd you like that song I made up?
10: Yeah, well, I'm a little bit late tuning in. We just got back from Westminster, had some business over there, but
0: love Westminster.
10: At least I don't have the anger that I had when I called the other day.
0: Oh, that's good.
10: You know, like that lady was talking about last week. But I'm a novice to this AI stuff. I really don't know much about it, and I really have no interest in learning anything about it. But the question I've got is, you know, whenever we're driving in unfamiliar territory and, you know, we're driving a rental car, like, you know, driving around Ireland, Scotland, and England, like I've done so many times.
1: Yes, sir.
10: You know, I plug my phone into the car and, you know, Google Maps, I got on the screen and I use that. How do you use AI to navigate?
1: That's the same thing.
0: Yeah.
1: That's what you're using.
0: And that's great.
1: That's what you're using.
0: That AI is wonderful, isn't it?
1: Yes.
0: And Tim talks about medical technology and all. That's wonderful. That's not what we're talking about on being concerned.
10: All right, so you're calling, like, using Google Maps AI then?
1: Absolutely.
0: Sure.
1: It is.
10: Oh, okay.
0: It's artificial intelligence. Yeah.
10: Well, yeah. Yeah, kind of like what I've got in my head. But
1: me too.
10: But I was just wondering, because I never heard of, you know, Google Maps referred to that. And, you know, our mayor here in Thurmont was born in Scotland.
0: Yeah.
10: And,
0: American art.
10: You know, when I talked, he goes back there almost once a year. And when I talked to him one time, he mentioned about pairing his phone with the car that he rented and how much easier it is. And then the next time that we went over, that's like, well, I've never done this before, but it didn't take a whole lot to figure it out.
1: There you go.
10: You know, and to plug your phone into a car, and you've got a screen right there, and you can, you know, put in, you know, where you want to go to, like, what, you know, what castle I want to photograph or whatever.
1: Perfect.
10: So, but I didn't know that Google Maps was considered like AI.
1: Yes, sir.
10: You know, but
0: I would think it is.
10: Either way, like I say, I really don't have much interest in it any more than I've got a interest in making a gun out of one of those 3D printers now.
1: Right, ghost guns.
10: You know, I got no interest in getting one of them, make myself good. A gun and going out and shooting somebody. So.
0: Yeah.
1: Well, that's good to hear. I have no doubt, Dave.
0: No, Dave, it's totally up to you. I would suggest it, you know, maybe not our generation, but the next generation, it's going to turn everything kind of upside down. It's just very interesting. I would look at it And I don't know.
10: Well, I've heard today. I've heard that a lot of these kids going to college, they're getting degrees that they're looking to get jobs. You know, when they get out of college, that,
0: sure.
10: One person said in 10 years, AI is going to have that job. Or, yeah, you know, if not sooner, you know, so.
0: That's my number one concern.
10: That's why, what's his name, Mike Rowe, you know, that did Dirty Jobs show.
1: Yes, sir.
10: That's why he's pushing, you know, kids to learn trades, you know, like electrician or carpenter or something like that. Because, you know, you're not going to see AI, you know, build a house, you know, punch a nail and stuff like that.
1: You're correct, 100%.
10: But I was just wondering about that. So y'all have a good rest of the afternoon, all right? And as always, it's a pleasure listening to you.
1: Well, thank you.
0: Thank you, Dave.
10: And you too, Frank, sometime.
0: Oh, okay.
1: We'll be right back. Free Talk Radio, Frank, Tim, and you.
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11: A 30-year-old motorcyclist is dead following a crash Saturday night in Washington County. The sheriff's office says Brian John Murphy Sr. was operating a Honda CBR 600 on Hopewell Road, just north of Halfway Boulevard, when the motorcycle struck a guardrail. The crash happened at about 10:45 p.m. after Murphy was reportedly traveling at a high rate of speed. He was transported to Emeritus Medical Center, where he later died. Deputies closed Hopewell Road during the investigation, with the road reopening at approximately 1 a.m. Changes coming to Maryland October 1st include new requirements for police officers, firearm buybacks, and certain handgun permits, along with a delayed ban on a type of convertible pistol. Maryland's Police Training and Standards Commission must establish a uniform policy generally prohibiting officers from wearing face coverings while on duty. Exceptions include medical masks, religious garments, protective tactical equipment, and undercover operations. New rules for gun buyback programs require every surrendered firearm and its components to be destroyed. Before destruction, officials must investigate whether a firearm was involved in a crime or reported stolen. A separate law defines and restricts semi-automatic pistols that can be converted into machine guns with a converter and common household tools. The law takes effect October 1st, but the ban on manufacturing, selling, purchasing, receiving, or transferring those pistols does not begin until January 1st, 2027. Maryland agencies are being asked to prepare for potentially significant budget cuts as the state faces a projected $3 billion structural deficit in fiscal 2028. Executive branch agencies and public universities have been asked to prepare budgets reflecting roughly 3% reductions. About two dozen cabinet-level departments must also outline what cuts of up to 10% could mean for programs, staffing, and services. Officials say the 10% scenario is a planning exercise, not a final decision. The state's general fund is facing the largest pressure, with additional deficits of about $3.4 billion projected in each of the following 2 years. This issue is expected to be a major focus of the 2027 General Assembly session. For more information on these or any of our other local news stories, be sure to join us on the web at WFMD.com or pay a visit to the WFMD Facebook page. If you have a news or a traffic tip, please text it to us at 301-694-9363. 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
12: Fox News, I'm Tom Rigotti. The Kennedy Center in the nation's capital is closed, at least for now, following a federal judge's decision. Fox's Jessica Rosenthal reports.
13: For Cooper ruled against a Kennedy Center board resolution that aimed to put President Trump's name on the building's facade by saying that only Congress could make such a decision. After that ruling, President Trump announced that the Kennedy Center board had voted to close the center for safety reasons pending reconstruction.
12: In a Truth Social post, President Trump says if the courts block his name from being added to the building, the reconstruction and renovation of the Kennedy Center will not take place. Lawmakers in Washington are split on how to address concerns over AI.
14: There's a call for Congress to remain in session and address AI. Democrats say not acting could be fatal, but GOP leaders are reluctant to tangle with AI right now.
12: It's Fox's Chad Pergram. 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
15: WFMD sky scan forecast for Mid-Maryland. We're in store for beautiful weather. Look for plenty of sunshine today with a high of 80. Skies stay mostly clear tonight with temperatures falling to 56. Wednesday will be sunny and 84. Thursday remains sunny with temperatures climbing to around 87 degrees. 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
9: 930 WFMD traffic for Frederick and surrounding counties. 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It's a good call.
8: 270 North is going to be a really slow ride from 495 into Germantown and through the Clarksburg Lane Drop and 80 in Urbana. 27 North, stop and go from Brink Up through Sweepstakes Road. 15, you're stacked in both directions through Frederick City between Buckystown and 26 still. 70 West, slow from 695 through 29 and through Ballinger Creek Pike. Things look much better on 81. 70 East jammed at 695. 32 North crawls from Rosemary Lane to the exit for 70. 97 slow through 32 and from Magna Way up to Bachman's Valley. 30 North still getting jammed in Manchester. In Loudoun County, 9 and 287 packed through Wheatland. 9 West slow from looks like Mountain out to Harper's Ferry Road. 7 West stop and go through Hamilton Station, and 15 North you're crawling through Leesburg and from St. Clair Lane to the Point of Rocks Bridge. 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Whatever it takes to keep you comfortable. Frederick Air. It's a good call.
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16: University of Texas quarterback Arch Manning today issued an apology for laughing and making an insensitive comment during a press conference yesterday when talking about an AI-generated video involving Texas head coach Steve Sarkisian and ESPN reporter Holly Rowe. Manning issued the apology on social media and also specifically apologized to Rowe, saying, quote, what she has personally had to deal with because of my comments, I have a ton of respect for her and appreciate her showing me grace in this moment, end quote. Rowe took to social media to say that she had spoken with Manning and accepts his apology. NBA Commissioner Adam Silver addressed expansion today with the decision still expected by the end of 2026. Silver did say that Seattle was ahead of Las Vegas in the process because of their current arena. Also added it would be a, quote, failure, end quote, if they didn't keep the Blazers in Portland. X-rays on the shoulder of Chiefs rookie Mansoor Delain came back negative, according to the NFL Network.
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0: 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That's this program where you can hear some highlights, like a conversation we had recently with Frederick County Councilman Steve McKay, talking about the data center in Adamstown, Maryland.
1: Yeah, it was good,
0: It was informative, and you can hear the whole conversation we had on that topic at WFMD.com in the old audio vault. Tim?
2: Yes, Frank?
0: I got so many things to get. We have a caller, and the callers come first.
2: They do.
0: And it's Andy in Smithsburg. Hi, Andy.
2: Andy, what say you, Andy?
3: Hey, guys, how y'all doing this evening?
2: I have no complaints, but thank you for asking.
3: Hey, I just wanted to say, how about instead of encouraging the expanded use of artificial intelligence, we encourage the expanded use of actual intelligence, and people learn some stuff and educate themselves before just relying on what a computer tells them.
0: Because we don't need to anymore. We can just punch it in, and we don't have to think anymore. Just punch it in and... You know,
3: and that's how you become subservient to
0: that's right.
3: Poorly educated politicians and the computers themselves.
2: Absolutely.
0: Tell Tim about this.
2: I'm all for it.
0: You're all for AI making us dumb.
2: Doesn't make you dumb. Garbage in, garbage out. I tell you, it's when you get something diagnosed at a hospital now with AI. It's unbelievable.
0: No, he keeps bringing up the hospital. Andy,
2: yeah, it's
0: wonderful for medicine.
2: Well, that's right, Frank. You can't just say
0: it.
2: And
0: for a whole bunch of other things, too. But as far as doing the thinking for us.
2: Yeah, we already do it for AI, Frank. That's how it gets this information. We give it the information.
0: It just pulls junk off the internet.
2: Oh, Frank.
3: Tim, you still there?
2: Yes, sir. Right here.
3: All right. The problem with, like, at a hospital setting is they're not using it to diagnose. They're using it to help an educated person diagnose something.
2: Correct.
3: And that's the difference. My fear is too many uneducated people are using AI to diagnose their health conditions, the problems with their house, their cars.
2: Oh, absolutely.
3: Everything in their own lives without having any kind of a basis of knowledge to go off of.
2: Well, that would be like trying to cure stupidity. That's almost impossible. We know that. But I understand what you're saying, and I can't disagree.
3: Y'all have a great day.
2: Thank you.
0: Thanks for calling.
2: 301.
0: Now, I don't know that I agree with him entirely on that, because I like to know the latest medical information, and I feel good about it. I used to, you know, trust more government sources anymore, though. NIH and
2: they were good, yeah.
0: CDC, yes.
2: Yeah, they used to be. Mm-hmm,
0: used to be. But
2: no, they weren't,
0: now
2: Frank.
0: I know where to go to, you know, Mayo, Cleveland Clinic, the good sources to get information I'm curious about.
2: Yeah.
0: Mm-hmm. And I don't think there's anything wrong with that with AI.
2: I think, Frank, what the trouble is people pick and choose what they want, and that's like saying, you know, I don't want electricity for the electric chair to kill people, but I need it for my, toaster to have my toast in the morning. That's what people don't pick and choose. Well, I like that part, but I don't like that part. Well, I don't want them to use for this. And that's the entire problem that people are facing. You know, there's parts of AI that people love and they need it and they want it, and there's parts of AI that people don't want anything to do with. That's normal.
0: But the danger is what it could do in the future. Remember, Frank, last week a researcher for one of these giant firms announced his resignation, explaining in part that people building AI earnestly believe it could kill us all by the end of the decade.
2: Yeah, but Frank, he's also the same one who's coming out with his new company that he's saying, he has a brand new AI company, by the way. And let me give you his name so that you don't have a mixed understanding.
0: I don't know that President Donald Trump is, his name is Jacob Coxon. President Donald Trump is saying whatever concerns you have are conspiracies and hoaxes.
2: Well,
0: but when you get down to the specifics,
2: stop worrying.
0: You have, I can't believe one of my least favorite people in the world, Steve Bannon, has this topic right.
2: I don't think so.
0: He says the president shouldn't be aiming, or he shouldn't be.

0: reluctant to enact federal oversight.
1: Mm-hmm.
0: And you know why? He nailed it. Corporate influence.
1: Wow.
0: You know how much money these AI companies give to the president's interests?
1: Well, God bless them. Real good.
0: No.
1: They give to everybody's interests, Frank.
0: Buying off the...
1: Oh, Frank, they give to everybody.
0: Something that will affect humanity?
1: Yes. Yeah, well, Frank, I just can't believe you're this naive to think that this is something that...
0: Steve Bannon, Bernie Sanders, the president of the AFL-CIO, the president of the National Association of Evangelicals.
1: Mm-hmm.
0: I mean, all these people from all different places and sides are expressing concern.
1: And there's an equal amount on the other side, Frank. No. I have no concern. None.
0: No, I read you the numbers. It was like 70% of the American public.
1: It was 59, but I don't want to say what the numbers were. 301-694-WFMD. Sometimes I think your fear, you just fear. And
0: just advocating for federal laws just to halt the creation of tools capable of overthrowing or undermining the U.S. government.
1: What do you mean?
0: Until a specialized agency is established to monitor the industry. That's not what we're talking about, medical research or GPS in your car. We're talking about what I just said.
1: I find it amusing, is the way.
0: That's the last thing it is.
1: It is amusing. I can imagine.
0: Overthrowing or undermining the U.S. government? You find amusing?
1: It's not going to happen, Frank. It's not going to happen. You need to calm down. It's okay. Everything will be all right. It'll be fine.
0: But it's okay. We can let all this happen as long as we...
1: We're in control of it. We are in control of it.
0: As long as we vote for a particular party so we can get our $5,000.
1: Absolutely. Don't leave me out of that either. You're going to... Frank, when you get yours, can I have it if you don't want it? I mean, you act like you're not going to take it. That's the part.
0: Today on the topic that everybody's talking about, these $5,000 dividend checks that the president promises.
1: Yes.
0: He said the checks would happen, quote, happen 100%, unquote.
1: All right. I believe him.
0: You do?
1: Sure. Absolutely.
0: You don't remember the plan that he promised on tariff revenue?
1: Nobody stopped him on that. He took his tariffs away. Remember, that went out the window.
0: Doing all he did to the federal government?
1: I'm all happy for him. I think he's doing a great job. Way to go, Mr. President.
0: Yeah, but the point is that he said there was money going out for those things, and it just never did.
1: Because he didn't get the money in.
0: Oh.
1: You know, he also told you what was going to happen to the Kennedy Center.
0: Oh, yeah. How about that?
1: Yeah.
0: That's breaking news this afternoon.
1: Closing down, yep. Well, you take the big dogs away. Only thing left are little puppies, and they don't know how to, they can't keep the dogs up the porch.
0: I was going to hold off on talking about that tomorrow when people get to digest this, but...
1: What?
0: The board of the Kennedy Center has voted to close the performing arts venue.
1: Absolutely.
0: According to the Post, administrators had warned that an immediate closure was necessary to avoid endangering people's lives.
1: Mm-hmm.
0: Days after a section of ceiling plaster collapsed in the center's grand foyer. Hours earlier, a judge had blocked efforts to add President Trump's name to the venue building again. Somebody, I guess, who has the ability to collapse the ceiling plaster didn't like hearing.
1: In other words, the building.
0: About what President Trump is trying to do.
1: Someone went in there and did
0: or something.
1: Yeah, I'm sure. Unbelievable. 301-694-WFMD, your chance to get part of this. And, what else did they... Oh, the school board in Frederick County, Maryland today didn't want AI to be in the grading system to grade the students.
0: Well, last week, yeah.
1: Well, hit the papers today, so to speak. That's why I was talking about it. So your chance to sound off on that, 301-694-WFMD. As I say, it's most important to get with it, Frank. And I think you're being confused and controlled by fear... that you should not have, Frank. That's just my opinion.
0: And I think you're being, here's a word.
1: Naive?
0: Pollyannish.
1: Pollyannish. I like that word. Frank has a Pollyannish belly buster for you.
0: I don't know about that, but Joe Coy's has a new comedy special hitting Netflix today, and he talks about what some dogs do.
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3: 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And right when they walk in, your dog's like, who is this? Who are you? Who are you? Who are you? Who are you? Who are you? Who are you? Who are you? Who are you? Who are you? Who are you? Who are you? Stop it. Stop it. Who are you, dude? Who are you, dude? Who are you, dude? Who are you? Get over there. Get over. Look. Who is this guy? Who is this guy? Who is this guy? Who is this guy? Sit down.
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7: 930 WFMD traffic for Frederick and surrounding counties. 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
8: 270 North is going to be a really slow ride from 495 into Germantown and through the Clarksburg Lane Drop and 80 in Urbana. 27 North, stop and go from Brink Up through Sweepstakes Road. 15, you're stacked in both directions through Frederick City between Buckystown and 26 still. 70 West, slow from 695 through 29 and through Ballinger Creek Pike. Things look much better on 81. 70 East jammed at 695. 32 North crawls from Rosemary Lane to the exit for 70. 97 slow through 32 and from Magna Way up to Bachman's Valley. 30 North still getting jammed in Manchester. In Loudoun County, 9 and 287 packed through Wheatland. 9 West slow from looks like Mountain out to Harper's Ferry Road. 7 West stop and go through Hamilton Station, and 15 North you're crawling through Leesburg and from St. Clair Lane to the Point of Rocks Bridge. This is Drew with your WFMD traffic, which is brought to you by Frederick Air. Whatever it takes to keep you comfortable. Frederick Air. It's a good call.
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10: All right, we're back at 5:52 in the afternoon. It's Tuesday, my favorite day of the week. Frank, I got a little text message here when you talked about those bicycle lanes in Hagerstown. I mean, really, you know, people who ride these bicycles, danger on two wheels. But anyhow, I didn't know. Well, what? Wait a minute. I can't hear you.
11: For those just joining us, we were... Oh.
0: I see what you're saying. Mm-hmm. For those just joining us, what are you talking about? We're talking about a big meeting today going on in which there's been some controversy that the city council in Hagerstown was on about eliminating 350 parking spaces in town. And it's kind of involved. What did the texter have to say about that? Were they in favor or opposed?
10: As long as you kept, as long as you have bicycle lanes, they want bicycle lanes everywhere. They don't know any better.
0: Oh, really?
10: Yes. Mm-hmm.
0: Okay. Well, I respect their point of view there.
10: No. They're dangerous. They're dangerous to themselves.
0: I don't necessarily agree, but...
10: And the people that age shouldn't be driving bicycles anyhow. I'm just trying to tell you, it's dangerous out there.
0: You know, we are on the radio, so we really like phone calls, but we do have the opportunity for you to text in...
10: That happens too, doesn't it?
0: ...your comments to the same studio line here.
10: Mm-hmm.
0: And on the text line, some interesting things today, since we talked a lot about AI... Someone notes that Google Maps is a navigation GPS system with AI-powered features.
10: Correct.
0: And that person is correct.
10: Absolutely.
0: And goes on to say, I wish AI was around when I was in the workforce, could have gotten rid of slide rule and calculators.
10: Amen.
0: Just talk to AI.
10: Amen.
0: You don't like slide rule and calculators?
10: You know how much trouble was for me to learn the use of a slide rule, Frank? No. Best thing ever happened, that they came out with calculators and things such as that. My gosh. You know, I didn't even realize this. Did you realize this, that in the younger grades that I when they were learning how to count, and not count, but like your math tables and your multiplication tables and things like that, the kids actually are using, like, calculators now? That they let them do that?
0: I thought it was replaced with AI.
10: Well, AI is a calculator, Frank.
0: Yeah.
10: But, I mean, I'm not so sure that kids actually learn how to do anything, because that's going too far. That's my.
0: Oh, if you think that's going too far, absolutely. Just wait.
10: No, I think that's
0: why we need AI tightly controlled in the schools.
10: You cannot control it, Frank. What do you control? We're going to control innovation. That's right. Mm-hmm. Frank, you should have seen it coming when they had the self-driving cars, when they had the self-driving robots that brought you food and drones that, you know.
0: I think if you were a teacher, Tim, you might feel differently than
10: why
0: students staring at their phones while they're trying to teach.
10: Well, they take the phone to other classroom, Frank, so you don't have to.
0: Yes. But you're talking about how great AI is in the schools.
10: Frank, that's not AI. That's just people lazy, want to do something else, you know, not pay attention to school. That's been going for days since day one. We didn't have tablets and we didn't have phones, but we had books and we had daydreaming, and, you know, you didn't have to pay attention if you didn't want to, you know.
0: Another texter says there are positive and negative arguments with AI and data centers needed for it.
10: Absolutely.
0: Both positive and negative? I agree with that.
10: Absolutely.
0: The U.S. and China are dominating in the race. Who do you want to win?
10: Frank.
0: I want humanity to win.
10: That only exists
0: in
10: one.
0: I don't want a government to win.
10: That only exists in one.
0: If it was between the two, I want the U.S. to win, not China. But they're going to be, unless there's safeguards and regulations and AI as we go forward with it, they're going to suffer just like we would by the potential that AI has of negative consequences. So I would want the U.S. to win, but
10: what?
0: Nobody will win if we don't regulate it.
10: Frank.
0: And the Chinese don't, and the Russians and everybody.
10: Mm-hmm. And so if we do it and they don't, what does that mean, Frank? In other words, if we say, okay, we're going to regulate it, we're not going to allow this to happen, but the other countries, our competitors, our adversaries at times, they're not going to listen to us. They're going to do what they want.
0: No, they're not going to.
10: Sure they are.
0: Destroy their own civilization.
10: Mm-hmm.
0: We're talking about the worst of the worst. I mean, like another texter says, in schools, AI should be used as a tool in balance with other schools. Math can be easily individualized using the computer. Okay. That's okay.
10: Well, I think you're giving them an awful lot of credit they don't deserve. Anytime that the Chinese look out for others than the Chinese, I would be very surprised. In my humble opinion. Well thought out opinion, by the way.
0: No, I don't agree with that. I don't like the Chinese government, but I don't agree with that. And I got no problem with the Chinese people and living in the Republic of China.
10: The Chinese people are not in charge, Frank. You know that. It's a communist country. The people are not in charge.
0: Well, yeah. It's more like state capitalism, but yeah.
10: Yeah. Mm-hmm.
0: No, go ahead.
10: I was going to get the phone number, 301-694-9363.
0: Another texter says there will be AI programs developed specifically for industry, so Frederick County Public Schools will have its own platform.
10: Absolutely.
0: I'd love to, some of these folks call in, because with texting, I'd love to hear an elaboration of things I'm not sure where you're going with. You know what I mean?
10: Yeah, I understand. We want them to say more, and they're giving us, you know,
0: thumbnails.
10: Yeah, thumbnail. That's a very good word. So I think, yeah, because I still haven't, although we've just talked it, we've spoken about it today. I don't understand what part of the student grading system is AI. I don't understand. They're doing away with it, but what part does it play in it? I don't understand there.
1: Does that make any sense what I'm saying to you?
0: No.
1: Well, it doesn't, because how does AI grade the students?
0: You're doing an essay in English.
1: Yeah.
0: And I want the teacher to have the judgment of whether it's well written or not. I don't think AI is ready for that. I mean, why you not? Want a specific example there?
1: Well, I'm saying, so you're thinking that...
0: You're just thinking of true or false tests
1: like
0: or something?
1: Yeah,
0: or,
1: like SATs and things like
0: that.
1: Yeah.
0: Well, that's different. But
1: how you tell me?
0: But day-to-day grading, no. You say the problem with that is emotions are involved. I say that's what makes us people. They should be that
1: way. Yeah, but that's what also gets you everybody passing and nobody, you know, we all get
0: you want participation. You want us to all turn into robots,
1: Tim. That's right. We'll be back tomorrow in 21 hours.
0: Yeah, exactly.
1: This is AI generated.
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13: Sorry, we're closed. I'm Tom Rigotti, Fox News. The board of the Kennedy Center has decided to close for safety reasons, following a judge's ruling against the board's effort to put President Trump's name on the building. Fox's Jessica Rosenthal explains.
14: President Trump is chair of the Kennedy Center board and said in a Truth Social post it's in disrepair and falling apart, that he can fix it by raising money and through his ability to build. Also today, federal judge Christopher Cooper ruled against a Kennedy Center board resolution that aimed to put President Trump's name on the building's facade by saying that only Congress could make such a decision. After that ruling, President Trump announced that the Kennedy Center board had voted to close the center for safety reasons pending reconstruction. But President Trump wrote in a post that courts must rule favorably on a board decision to put his name on the building, or the renovation will not take place, adding that he's already raised $17 million to go toward making repairs. Jessica Rosenthal, Fox News.
13: Pop superstar Ed Sheeran will have to go without an opening act for now. All scheduled opening acts have quit Sheeran's tour after the rapper Macklemore was removed for anti-Israeli comments on stage during a recent show. Treasury Secretary Scott Bessent hit with a range of questions about the economy on Capitol Hill today.
15: Treasury Secretary, defending the policies, the economic policies of this administration, a lot of discussion about gas prices and inflation, but the rise of the 10-year yield to 5%, that became a focus here. Now, that will push up borrowing costs for anyone trying to buy a home, autos, also could increase the percent we pay on credit cards.
16: I think it's largely due to the oil price rise, and oil prices are going to come down.
15: Are you going to intervene again?
16: That we are in a regular cadence on the market.
15: A large amount of protesters did enter the room at the Capitol Hill. It has been disrupted at least 5 times.
13: That's Fox Business Network's Edward Lawrence. 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
21: Frederick County Executive Jessica Fitzwater has rejected a proposed $110 million community benefits agreement with data center developer Catullus Real Estate Development. The agreement would have frozen county zoning laws for Catullus properties near Adamstown in exchange for millions of dollars in community investments. Those benefits included $30 million for Carroll Manor Elementary School, $30 million for a new Adamstown park, and $14.5 million for workforce training. Fitzwater says public feedback was overwhelmingly negative, and she is extending the county's moratorium on new data center applications through July 1st of 2027. She says the county should not be prevented from changing its laws as the next data center industry evolves, and she wants future decisions left to the next county council and the state's impact study. Montgomery County Police are investigating an overnight shooting in Rockville as a homicide after a man was killed by gunfire. Officers and paramedics were called around 2 a.m. Sunday morning to the 1000 block of Seven Locks Road, where they found a man seriously wounded by a gunshot. The victim later died from his injuries, prompting police to upgrade the investigation to a homicide. The Major Crimes Division is now handling the case. Police have not yet released the victim's name. The investigation remains ongoing. A Mount Airy man is facing multiple charges after Carroll County deputies responded to a report of shots fired early Friday morning. Deputies were called around 3:30 to the 6600 block of Wind Ridge Drive, where several neighbors reported hearing multiple gunshots. Investigators say three people, including the homeowner, were inside when the homeowner got a firearm, and two guests then fled the residence. The guests reported that multiple shots were fired in an unknown direction. No injuries were reported. Deputies identified the suspect as 59-year-old Kevin Lee Daughton. Crisis response and crisis negotiation teams responded, and Daughton was taken into custody without incident shortly after 7 a.m. He is charged with first and second degree assault and reckless endangerment. A proposed bike lane project in downtown Hagerstown is facing opposition from the city council. The Maryland Highway Administration wants to add bike lanes along Franklin Street, including the busy Route 40 corridor. The plan would eliminate about 350 parking spaces, including 100 metered spaces that generate revenue for the city. Officials say the design remains open to public input. Mayor Bill McIntyre is also concerned the lanes could eliminate new pedestrian walkways along Route 40. For more information on these or any of our other local news stories, be sure to join us on the web at WFMD.com or pay a visit to the WFMD Facebook page. If you have a news or a traffic tip, please text it to us at 301-694-9363. 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
2: 930 WFMD traffic for Frederick and surrounding counties. 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
8: 270 North is going to be a really slow ride from 495 into Germantown and through the Clarksburg Lane Drop and 80 in Urbana. 27 North, stop and go from Brink Up through Sweepstakes Road. 15, you're stacked in both directions through Frederick City between Buckystown and 26 still. 70 West, slow from 695 through 29 and through Ballinger Creek Pike. Things look much better on 81. 70 East jammed at 695. 32 North crawls from Rosemary Lane to the exit for 70. 97, slow through 32. And from Magna Way up to Bachman's Valley. 30 North still getting jammed in Manchester. In Loudoun County, 9 and 287 packed through Wheatland. 9 West slow from looks like Mountain out to Harper's Ferry Road. 7 West stop and go through Hamilton Station. And 15 North, you're crawling through Leesburg and from St. Clair Lane to the Point of Rocks Bridge. This is Drew with your WFMD traffic, which is brought to you by Frederick Air. Whatever it takes to keep you comfortable. Frederick Air, it's a good call.
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20: It's Joe Pags. My show starts now, right here on Free Talk 930 WFMD. For conservatism, even in the face of people attacking her all the time, she's great people. Then Del Nazarian on as well. Make sure you stick around for that. Yesterday, at the end of the program, we talked about, it was towards the end, right, Sam, where the president got the news that the Supreme Court was not going to allow for the post office to take part in the mail-in ballot stuff?
22: Totally right at the end.
20: So the post office, which has the ability to send you things, it's the service that we use to mail things out, certainly should be the one in charge of making sure that mail-in ballots go to those who are, in fact, eligible to vote. And that the mail-in ballots match names of people that are eligible to vote, that are actual citizens, that can take part in the franchise. And that just seemed to make sense. But as I've been saying the entire time, all this stuff is getting slow-walked by the left, and by the time any of these get in front of the Supreme Court is going to say it's too late, which is exactly what they said. The president said the U.S. Postal Service will be the organization that makes sure that these are valid, righteous mail-in ballots that get sent out to people who are actually citizens and can vote. And what the Supreme Court said yesterday was, yeah, it's not really enough time this close to an election. Which is exactly what I said. They should have made all this stuff happen a year and a half ago. Get it all the way through the courts. Getting sued left and right. Nationwide injunction where they're not allowed to do that in lower courts. And the Supreme Court gets it. And those that the president thought were going to be conservative Supreme Court justices just aren't. I mean, they are kind of sometimes, but kind of other times they're not. Now, the ruling came down yesterday, and the president is none too happy. CNN reports this, so it could be fake news. Trump lashes out at Supreme Court justices saying his appointees are not the people I interviewed. That's a quote. Kevin Liptak is the guy who allegedly wrote this. President Donald Trump upbraided Supreme Court justices as shells beholden to crazed liberal interests in a lengthy online screed a day after the court blocked his plan to execute dramatic changes in mail-in voting ahead of the midterms. Now, the guy's already misrepresenting it. This is not some sort of dramatic change other than if you find it dramatic that only people who are allowed to vote can vote. I guess that would be dramatic for a CNN reporter. Quote, these are not the people I interviewed to serve in the United States Supreme Court. They are merely a shell of their original selves, Trump wrote on Truth Social today. None of the justices Trump appointed to the court during his first term, Brett Kavanaugh, Neil Gorsuch, or Amy Coney Barrett, noted disagreement with the majority opinion blocking the mail voting changes. Two justices, Samuel Alito and Clarence Thomas, said they would have allowed the rules to go into place. Trump, furious at the decision, decried a number of other rulings handed down by the court that blocked aspects of his agenda. That includes rejections of his plans to limit birthright citizenship and enact sweeping tariffs. He said the court was costing the United States trillions of dollars with shockingly bad rulings that are of such magnitude that it won't be easily possible for our country to recover or heal. Quote, it is a court that will go down as having rendered some of the most destructive, hurtful, and damaging decisions in our country's history. He wrote, quote, it is not easy for me to write this criticism in the United States Supreme Court. It will likely cost me dearly for years to come, but I feel it is my obligation and duty as president to do so for the America we love. The Supreme Court did not respond to the request for comment on Trump's post. Later Tuesday, Attorney General Todd Blanche said the administration would comply with the latest Supreme Court order, though didn't rule out trying to pursue changes in mail voting in the years before 2028 presidential election. Quote, President Trump's efforts to make sure that we have free and fair elections are not going to stop just in November or thereafter. So I expect you're going to see the work continue, he said. Blanche defended Trump's harsh criticism. The justices describing the president as very frustrated by the ruling. Quote, he has every right, and indeed he should communicate his concerns with the Supreme Court whenever he has them. This isn't the first time that he's done it, and it won't be the last, Blanche said. Despite Trump's protestations, the Supreme Court has handed him significant wins, including 24-24 ruling that found presidents have broad criminal immunity for official acts. The court also recently allowed construction to continue the Trump White House ballroom. Got to call it Trump's because that somehow is a negative in this guy's mind. Ballroom project for after preservation is sued to have the work halted. Still, Trump has grown disillusioned with the conservative justices he appointed and that have not ruled in his favor during his second term. There you go. So this writer is happy with the Supreme Court, has basically said so in the way that he wrote the story, and Trump is right in his criticism of the Supreme Court. Of course, the United States Postal Service should be the entity that administers mail-in ballots because they are the mail. When I say, who's the United States Postal Service? The answer should be, well, that's the mail. And these are mail-in ballots. So we have that, which hurts Trump and the Republicans in the midterms big time. Big league, some would say. Then you got Thomas Massie, who just can't control himself. Thomas Massie has decided that he will go to the floor of the House of Representatives and make the decision to file articles of impeachment on the Secretary of War, Pete Hegseth.
3: Pursuant to Clause 2A1 of Rule 9, I seek recognition to give notice of my intent to raise a question of the privileges of the House. The form of the resolution is as follows.
20: Shuffling his papers, he's clearly not prepared for this. But again, he's going to now fight. He's a Republican, but he's butthurt because he lost his primary, and he's not going to be a representative anymore. So he's joined this weird cabal of ex-Republicans or ex-conservatives, like Tucker Carlson and just down the line, Joe Kent. Just, they've decided they will do all they can to help the Democrats win in November. Come on, Tom.
3: Impeaching Peter Brian Hegseth, Secretary of Defense, for high crimes and misdemeanors. Resolved that Peter Brian Hegseth, Secretary of Defense, also referred to as Secretary of War by the administration, is impeached for high crimes and misdemeanors, and that the following articles of impeachment be exhibited to the United States Senate. Articles of impeachment exhibited by the House of Representatives of the United States of America in the name of itself and of the people of the United States of America against Peter Brian Hegseth, Secretary of Defense, in maintenance and support of its impeachment against him for high crimes and misdemeanors. Article 1, waging war in contravention of the War Powers Resolution of 1973, Section 2C.
20: I mean, what a dumbass. Now, a couple of things are important here. He might be able to get this done. If you can get a couple of more Republicans to side with him, you might be able to actually impeach him. And then it would go to the Senate where it would be dismissed or it would not go any further. He would not be found guilty or kicked out of office. But just think about how he's trying to help the Democrats. Now, let's add to that his buddy, Tucker Carlson, who just the other day said nobody should vote for Mike Rogers for the U.S. Senate out of Michigan. Mike Rogers has a chance, and if you're listening in Michigan, A, love you, B, still pay taxes in Michigan, C, you know it's time for a change from Gary Peters and these left-wing loons that you keep on sending to the United States Senate. You know it's time for somebody in the right, and Mike Rogers was a very good representative from the state of Michigan. But Tucker Carlson coming out, basically endorsing El Sayed, not by saying he endorsed him, but by saying you shouldn't in 100 years vote for Mike Rogers. So there is a concerted effort by people who used to call themselves Republicans to help the Democrats win in November. It's very strange because you know who doesn't do this? The Democrats don't do this. Let me give you more information on this impeachment attempt by Thomas Massey. This is from Newsmax. He introduced 8 articles of impeachment. We just gave you the first one today against War Secretary Pete Hegseth, accusing him of helping carry out an unauthorized war against Iran and other abuses of his authority. You'll notice that Thomas Massey didn't have a set big enough to impeach the president over it because the president is the commander in chief and he's the one that's telling Pete Hegseth to do what he's doing. He didn't do that. Massey, a frequent critic of President Donald Trump, introduced the impeachment resolution on the House floor accusing Hegseth of high crimes and misdemeanors for his role in the administration's military operations against Iran and of violating the War Powers Resolution. Massey made the resolution privileged, a procedural move requiring the House to act on it within 2 legislative days. Republican leaders could seek to table a measure rather than allow a direct vote on impeachment reports the Hill. Massey accused Hegseth of violating his oath to support and defend the Constitution of the United States and his constitutional duty to take care of that laws be faithfully executed, especially in regard to the commission of war. He also accused Hegseth of abusing the powers of the Department of War. 3 of the 8 articles center on the Iran war, accusing Hegseth of participating in hostilities without a declaration of war or congressional authorization, continuing military operations after the House directed the removal of U.S. forces, and continuing hostilities beyond deadlines established by the War Powers Resolution. Now, let me just help you out here, Tommy, Massey. Let me help you out. The Congress can declare war. The commander-in-chief doesn't have to listen to them. The commander-in-chief is the one who directs the military what to do. Now, Congress might say we're going to defund your effort or stop you from doing it, but there is nothing that says Congress is the only entity that can declare war and therefore war can be made against someone. It doesn't say that. In fact, we've had Lieutenant Colonel Jeffrey Atticott on many times, and I've said, okay, so if Congress declares war, does he have to go to war? He said, no, commander-in-chief can say I'm not doing it. Well, Congress doesn't declare war. Can he bring war? Can he bring military operations? Yes. He doesn't need a declaration of Congress. So Massey either doesn't understand that or thinks that you don't understand that. But because you're smart, you listen to my program, you know that what I just said is true. 3 of the 8 articles center on the Iran war. The remaining articles extend beyond the Iran war, accusing Hegseth of disregarding laws intended to minimize civilian casualties and of carrying out extrajudicial killings and military strikes against suspected drug traffickers. Massey also accused Hegseth of using the Department of War authority to retaliate against Senator Mark Kelly, Democrat Arizona over speech questioning alleged unlawful military orders. Another article alleges Hegseth directed Operation Absolute Resolve to seize Venezuelan leader Nicolas Maduro and Celia Flores without constitutional or legal authority. The final article accuses Hegseth of initiating Operation Rough Rider in Yemen without congressional authorization or an imminent threat to the United States and of violating war powers reporting requirements. He's all wet on all of these claims. Massey either doesn't understand the law or thinks that you're stupid. And again, you're not stupid. You're smart enough to know that what he's doing is just trying to stop the president and the Republicans from holding power. Why? Because he's mad that he got primaried and he lost. That's why. Only reason why he's doing this. Everything that Hegseth has done has been by the authority of the commander-in-chief. Again, you'll notice Massey did not try to impeach President Trump, because had he done that, it would have shown this is just him upset that Trump did not support his reelection and that Trump has decided to not listen to his direction as to what things should happen. Thomas Massey doesn't know his role. He's but one representative in a body that has 435. He's but one representative who thinks that he somehow is the be-all and end-all. You can complain. Go on television, say what's up. You can represent your district as long as you're there. He's going to be gone in January. But the idea that you think you could take down the administration because you feel like it and because you're mad is kind of dumb. His misunderstanding of exactly what the Constitution says about war, making war, declaring war, and who actually is in charge of the military blows my mind. 888-941-PAGS, 888-941-7247, joepags.com. Scroll down, click on contact. Love to hear from you. My interview with Kay from yesterday, Kay Hill, calling out Mamdani and Brandon Johnson and all these idiots across the nation, these very, very liberal places that are going after the Trump administration about stopping free stuff to those coming here as immigrants. You got to go check that out. It's joepags.com/YouTube. It's up and running right now. 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
23: 930 WFMD Skyscan forecast for Frederick and surrounding counties. Mostly clear overnight with a low of 58. Wednesday will be a sunny day with a high near 86. And then increasing cloudiness on Wednesday night with a low around 66. On Thursday, mostly sunny with a high near 88, but there is a chance of showers after 2. 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A service of Frederick Air. It's a good call.
8: 270 North stop and go from 495 into Germantown, and then 27 North is a real slog from Brink to King Valley Road. 15 North still slow from 70 to Rosemont. 70 West though, just a slight delay through 29. 70 East still backed up at the exit for 695 because of an accident right on the exit ramp. 140 really busy through downtown Westminster now. In Loudoun County, 9 and 287 packed through Wheatland. 9 West slow as you're approaching Mechanicsville. 15 North, you're just going to see delays through from Leesburg to about Raspberry Falls. This is Drew with your WFMD traffic, which is brought to you by Frederick Air. Whatever it takes to keep you comfortable, Frederick Air, it's a good call.
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20: Tuesday, thanks for being here. There's a lot going on. There's a lot to get to. There's a lot to talk about. Again, we've got Dr. Carol Swain on the program today, also Adele Nazarian, and we've got a lot to talk about, as I said. Now, all that said, because I think there are some really, really bad people who at one point called themselves Republicans or conservatives that are doing their level best to stop the Trump agenda for the remaining 2 years of his term. I really think they're trying to do that. I think they're trying to get him impeached again. I don't know why. I don't know if it's for personal gain monetarily, personal gain because they want to get revenge because they don't feel like they were treated right or something. Finding out the reason why doesn't matter. Because if the people that we mentioned and then some tomorrow decided to say, you know, we were only kidding, we should probably vote for the Trump agenda, I'm not going to believe them. These people have completely left the ranch, and I'm not really sure why. But with all that going on, I've been telling you that I implore this administration to brag on itself. Talk about the good things. You're not going to win in the economy right now. As much as they say the economy is good, Americans believe the economy is bad. You're going to win on immigration and stopping the flood of people coming here illegally across the border. You're going to win also on lowering crime to historically low levels. That's the right message. It's the message that's got to be put out there every single day. Don't play the game, because I spent, you know, a little time on Massey. I posted a video on this on Instagram, on TikTok, and elsewhere on Massey, and now move past it. and start bragging on these successes. And there are many. I just don't think they're doing a very good job patting themselves on the back. Today, Todd Blanche, the attorney general, came out with some real numbers.
0: Since President Trump returned to office, FBI data shows 4,260 arrests related to FTOs, including 1,039 individuals prevented from carrying out alleged terrorist attacks. That's 38% increase from the last administration. I want to talk about some recent cases. An ISIS Butler County, Pennsylvania terrorism arrest that just took place this morning out of our Pittsburgh office. A 21-year-old man, Jonathan Kramer, was charged and arrested for receiving a firearm and ammunition with intent to commit terrorism on behalf of ISIS. He was arrested. The investigation's ongoing, and there'll be more from that in the future. Just today, in the Southern District of New York, an indictment was returned that's in charging multiple Russian individuals that since 2024, these individuals who worked for the services of the Russian intelligence community were charged with financing terrorism and conspiring to commit murder for hire around the world, including efforts to murder a Russian dissident who they believe was located in the Washington, D.C. area.
20: Todd Blanche, the attorney general. There's more from him, and then there's a couple of back and forths with Kash Patel, the FBI director, and members of the United States Senate. They have to keep on doing things like this. We stopped terrorism. We arrested this guy. We arrested these people, this group of people. That's more than the entire 4 years of the Biden administration. They've got to keep on doing that. But I'm telling you, they're allowing themselves to be pulled away by the shiny thing, by the new thing, by the distraction, which Thomas Massie at this point is a lame duck representative, and he is a distraction. You've got to get yourself away from that, or else you're going to be mired in it, and the Democrats are going to dog walk you in the beginning of November on Election Day. 888-941-PAGS, JoePags.com. What would you tell the Trump admin if you could about this upcoming election? Come in here.
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21: A Hagerstown area motorcycle crash has claimed the life of a 30-year-old man. Washington County Sheriff's deputies responded to Hopewell Road, just north of Halfway Boulevard, around 10:45 Saturday night for a single-vehicle crash. Investigators say Brian John Murphy Sr. was riding a Honda CBR 600 motorcycle at a high rate of speed when it struck a guardrail. Murphy was taken to Meredith Medical Center, where he was pronounced dead. Hopewell Road was closed while deputies investigated the crash. The roadway reopened around 1 a.m. The investigation remains ongoing. New Maryland laws taking effect October 1st also change rules for police officers and gun owners. A new statewide policy will generally prohibit Maryland police officers from wearing face coverings while performing their duties, with exceptions for medical, religious, tactical, and undercover operations. Officers will also be required to wear identification on their outermost clothing. Senate Bill 775 creates new requirements for firearm buyback programs operated by law enforcement agencies or licensed firearm dealers. Beginning October 1st, surrendered firearms and their components must be destroyed after officials determine whether they were connected to a crime or reported stolen. Another new law also targets so-called machine gun convertible pistols that can be converted into machine guns using common household tools. Although the law takes effect October 1st, the prohibition on making, selling, buying, or transferring those pistols begins January 1st of 2027. Maryland is preparing for another difficult budget year, with state agencies being asked to identify ways to reduce spending. Agencies and public universities are being directed to develop budget requests with about 3% reductions, while roughly two dozen cabinet departments are being asked to model cuts as high as 10%. The exercise comes as Maryland faces a projected fiscal 2028 structural deficit approaching $3 billion. Officials say the proposed reductions are not necessarily what agencies will ultimately have to implement. The state also faces projected structural deficits of roughly $3.4 billion in each of the next two fiscal years. The budget shortfall is expected to be a major issue when lawmakers return for the 2027 legislative session. For more information on these or any of our other local news stories, be sure to join us on the web at WFMD.com or pay a visit to the WFMD Facebook page. If you have a news or a traffic tip, please text it to us at 301-694-9363. For Mid-Maryland's Radio News Center, I'm Jimmy Key on 930 WFMD.
6: News. I'm John Saucier. Attorney General Todd Blanche addressing questions about artificial intelligence regulation, making it clear the Justice Department will vigorously investigate anyone who uses AI to break criminal law. The agency will not look to regulate the technology itself.
0: If anybody associated with AI violates criminal law, we'll investigate that. We already have. There's plenty of cases involving AI that we've charged individuals. I do not think it's the job of the Department of Justice to regulate. We're prosecutors, not regulators.
6: President Trump pushing back on proposals to regulate AI. Senate Minority Leader Chuck Schumer says Commander-in-Chief's behavior is part of a pattern.
10: It's also always what Trump does. Americans scream out for help. Trump dismisses them out of hand and says, leave it to me, and then does nothing.
6: The Attorney General continued calling AI extraordinarily beneficial to society. 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
8: 270 North stop and go from 495 into Germantown, and then 27 North is a real slog from Brink to King Valley Road. 15 North still slow from 70 to Rosemont. 70 West though, just a slight delay through 29. 70 East still backed up at the exit for 695 because of an accident right on the exit ramp. 140 really busy through downtown Westminster now. In Loudoun County, 9 and 287 packed through Wheatland. 9 West slow as you're approaching Mechanicsville. 15 North, you're just going to see delays through from Leesburg to about Raspberry Falls. This is Drew with your WFMD traffic, which is brought to you by Frederick Air. Whatever it takes to keep you comfortable, Frederick Air, it's a good call.
23: 930 WFMD Skyscan forecast for Frederick and surrounding counties. Mostly clear overnight with a low of 58. Wednesday will be a sunny day with a high near 86. And then increasing cloudiness on Wednesday night with a low around 66. On Thursday, mostly sunny with a high near 88, but there is a chance of showers after 2. 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
20: Pleasure to have you. It is 888-941-PAGS, 888-941-7247. If you have the opportunity to talk to the Trump administration, and in fact the Republican Party heading into the midterms, what would you say? What is working for you? What isn't working for you? Again, Thomas Massie with a distraction about impeaching Hegseth. He couldn't get him convicted if he wanted to. Hegseth isn't going anywhere, but Massie is trying to do ghost scorched earth before he gets out. And I think that he'll feel like he wins if Democrats win the midterms. Same thing with Tucker Carlson and Joe Kent. I don't understand what's going on. Marjorie Taylor Greene. I mean, these are people that I've had on my show. I don't understand what the hell they're doing. But if you were to say, okay, you've got to focus on this, what would it be? Now, let me ask my staff a question as the phone calls come in. 888-941-PAGS, 888-941-7247, joepags.com. Sam, who's your favorite drag queen?
22: I have no idea.
20: What? Polo, who's your favorite drag queen?
14: Bette Midler.
20: She's not a drag queen.
14: Oh.
20: So that you guys proved my
14: sure.
20: point. Ask me who my favorite is. She's not a drag queen either. Ask me who my favorite is.
22: Who's your favorite
20: don't
22: drag
20: have,
22: queen?
20: Don't have one.
22: Oh.
14: You like them all?
20: Do you know why I'm asking?
22: I have no idea.
20: Paul, you know why I'm asking?
14: I'm assuming there's like a National Drag Queen Day or something.
20: No. Somebody walked up to James Tallarico, who wants to be the next U.S. Senator for the great state of Texas, and asked that question, who is your favorite drag queen? I kid you not. And this is what he said.
15: Mr. Tallarico, so nice to meet you. Sorry, I broke the hand. I was there when you defended the drags. Who's your favorite drag queen in Texas?
16: Oh, my gosh. Probably Alyssa Edwards.
15: Alyssa Edwards? Yes. I love Monkey hey. Mays. Thank you so much.
20: He had an answer.
22: Wow. That was fast, too. He was ready to go.
20: He had an answer. I don't know who the hell Alyssa Edwards is. I have no idea. It sounded like that was Alex Stein. I don't know if it was or not. But he appeared to be very tall, and Alex is a tall guy. He's about 6'4". The guy had a cowboy hat on, and he walks, this is Alarico, who's your favorite drag queen? Oh, it had to be, what do you say, something Edwards? I forgot the first, Alexa? I mean.
14: It was Alyssa.
20: Was it Alyssa? I don't know. You know what I mean?
14: And I would be very careful to say that first name because you might trigger a bunch of like speakers and stuff.
20: Alexa, play drag queen music.
22: Oh my god!
20: His house now is going nuts.
14: Everybody's upset.
20: Everybody's mad
14: at me. It's raining men everywhere.
20: Right, it certainly is. Let's really hone in a little bit here. You've got people who are running for nationwide federal office. You might say, "Well, a U.S. senator isn't." No, that's a federal nationwide office. I know that you're representing as one of two senators out of every state. But you've got him saying there are six genders. Oh, by the way, to the clown that wrote me that there really are six genders, no, there aren't. Let me help you out. And yes, I called you a clown because you tried to say that I was wrong about Tyler Rico. You know, Tyler Rico might have a point there. No, he doesn't. If you've got a Y chromosome, I don't care if you've got 13 X's, you're a male. If you have no Y chromosome, you're a female. That's it. Because even intersex, which used to be called hermaphrodite, even that, if you've got the body parts or the genitals of more than